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8: 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Defending NWSL champion Gotham FC is back on top. With wins in 5 of their last 6 matches, they're unbeaten since July 4th. They wrapped a 3-game road trip with Saturday's 1-0 shutout of the Houston Dash. Norwegian forward Guro Reiten is in her first season with Gotham, and she recorded 2 assists on this successful business trip.
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4: The Seattle Seahawks have won Super Bowl 60 in pretty dominating fashion. 29-13, they win their second Vince Lombardi trophy.
5: There's been a blank space in the Michigan trophy case. We'll write their name, Michigan, the 2026 Men's Basketball National Champion.
6: 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A generational drought is over.
7: Golden Tempo and Serena Ball. 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
3: 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I feel safe. And that hole inside of me is gone. I am whole. I'm finally enough just as I am.
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0: extra chance to win with every new season ticket holder that you refer. The random drawing will be among season ticket holders, and the drawing will be held on August 19th. You think the people of Akron will be frustrated the fourth time running four verticals in a row? Engage 8. We're on offense. Engage 8. Run engage 8. We're on offense. Engage 8. Do it. Field goal. Field goal. Punt. Punt. I would create chaos. There is an addendum from Akron. Bottom of the graphic. You will do this with the head coach, of course. This hasn't been done before, but we're not crazy. You sound a little crazy. This is maybe the most creative way that a college football team has gone to the craziest length they've gone to make new money. And finally, your biggest loser of the day, the Colorado Buffaloes football roster. You know Deion's still a head coach there? Do you know Deion Sanders is still the head coach of Colorado? People forget. They don't remember it. Their team is comically small. Somebody tweeted yesterday, crazy, every time we see a clip once a year of Colorado fall camp, it looks like a bunch of Pop Warner kids running around in those jumbo helmets. Well, there's a reason why. The Buffaloes have 11 players who are 5'9 or smaller and a defensive back who weighs 140 pounds. Not to out them, but Cole Mathis, Quentin Gibson, the Kalen Taylor, a bunch of 5'9 kids at DB and wide receiver. Oh, yeah? You just wait until the running back Bryce Hicks, 5'9", 185 pounds, is running at you. Good luck. Buckle up that chin strap, buddy. Or Cam Newton. No, not that Cam Newton. 5'9", 185 at running back. Prosper, Texas kid. Come on. Those are our biggest losers of the day. When we return, man, I can't get over this. I cannot get over this. The Atlanta Falcons are a dead duck football team. It's Westwood One Sports, the Westwood One Sports app. Here's the latest breaking news and bad news in ATL. 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
4: Westwood One presents Today in Women's Sports. You can count on the defending WNBA champion Las Vegas Aces to bring the fireworks. The club earned a 109-87 victory at the Atlanta Dream Monday to boost their record to 21-9. Five-time All-Star Jackie Young sparked the Aces with 28 points, 11 rebounds, and 10 assists for her third career triple-double. The league's leading scorer and reigning MVP, Asia Wilson, chipped in 23 as they logged their 12th road win of the year. Head coach Becky Hammond's offense ranks third in the W with 92 points per game.
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4: The Aces in the midst of a five-game road swing as they tip off with a high-powered Indiana Fever on Thursday. With Today in Women's Sports, I'm Amy Lawrence on Westwood One.
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0: 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Now, here's Drew Diener and Ethan Moore.
1: Oh, look at that. Ethan Moore right out the gate getting his billing.
2: James Black in the back.
1: Yeah, how about
2: Hooking
1: that?
2: Looking it up.
1: So,
3: the voice of the Cards. He's got to have a liner.
1: Longest running Louisville only. What's the phrase?
2: The city's longest running all U of L sports talk.
1: There you go.
2: Say
1: there you go.
2: Sleep.
1: Yeah, that's right. Louisville sports without the
2: O live.
1: Is that still the case?
2: Mm-hmm.
1: Every time you say that, I have to like visualize Louisville sports without. Okay. All right. Yeah.
2: We'll be celebrating 15 years in September.
1: Is that right? All on ESPN 680, family of stations here, 93.9 The Ville. Wow.
2: Yes, sir.
1: 15 years?
2: We had our portfolio of podcasts.
1: Yeah.
2: I
1: haven't been on the air for 16 myself. I'm just doing the math, or 17, whatever I'm doing.
3: That shows I'm almost old enough to vote.
1: But yours being the only, yours is right. Absolutely.
2: So we had a portfolio of podcasts of who we interviewed, and it was just a laptop, a skinny little microphone.
1: Yeah.
2: Calling up people, putting them on speakerphone, interviewing them. And we had a very impressive portfolio before everybody had a podcast.
1: Yeah.
2: And like, met Sweeney,
1: mm-hmm.
2: Jason Anderson.
1: You had sales packages and stuff too, right? I remember. Mm-hmm.
2: So it was like, here's what we're doing. This is a new station. There's no all U of L sports talk show around. What do you think? The rest is history.
1: There you go. And then there was a whole station with U of L sports. Not a few years later. You're a visionary. You're ahead of your time. So Blanket Baker's in London. That's the update.
3: He's flying back today. He'll be back tonight. He's threatening to be here tomorrow.
1: He's got no chance.
3: He better be here tomorrow.
1: He's got no chance.
3: He's been gone for 2 weeks since media day.
1: Yeah.
3: It's time to lock in. It's time for the season.
1: Yeah. I give him no chance. And what I don't want is him acting like he's Willis Reed coming in. So I do. I don't want to
3: see him with a microphone in front of Paul Petrino tomorrow.
1: Yeah. Why don't you go and just praise Paul Petrino? Yes.
3: Yeah, well.
1: Yes. Hi, Paul. Can I join your family?
3: Sir, do you need a bodyguard?
1: Yeah. Oh, man. So, yeah, that's what we're dealing with here. You've got how many more days of freedom until school kicks back?
2: If you count the weekend, I've got five. This is the first of 5 days. I know JCPS starts tomorrow, so I'm thinking about maybe taking the dog for a walk in the morning just to kind of troll everybody that's already has to get to the bus.
1: So we
2: had trainings Thursday, Friday, Monday, yesterday, off for this period. Then we have two teacher in service type of opening day stuff, Monday and Tuesday. A week from today, the school year starts. Chaos, homeroom. Where do we go? And my school is undergoing a major renovation. We're on phase like one of four.
1: Yeah.
2: So there's like a small hallway that has to keep the construction zone away from the regular rooms. We got some new rooms available now. So it's going to be extra chaotic. But another cool thing, my oldest is going to be a freshman in the same building. So that's cool.
1: That'll be neat. Yeah. So in a week from today, Max Steiner moves in to some dorm over here. I know nothing about what's getting ready to happen. It took us a month to try to get him to test out of this AccuPlace. I guess

0: We weren't sure whether we were going to college, so, you know, when we finally made that decision, which we're 95% going, you know, you had to take some of these tests. I was getting mad at him for, like, trying to, like, hey, just take the – we ordered this thing, like, three times, three different ways, mm-hmm. finally decided for this account, that account. I'd like him to not get in remedial math after 12 years of private education. It took everything that I knew how to solve this maze. I could say the orientation process could go better here. Okay. I would just – as someone who is getting ready to be a parent of a freshman, I feel like I know absolutely nothing. So I could use some help. So I don't know what dorm he's in. But a week from Wednesday, he's moving into some dorm, I think. You know,
1: yeah.
0: I'm paying. I got the bill. I know that.
1: I bet you did.
0: I got real good at that. I know nothing else. So if there's anybody who could help, I would love it because I feel like, you know, we're looking for Raiders of the Lost Ark over here, just trying to get him to, you know, to school. And I think the thing that finally sold him on college, I think when I started talking about that opening week, where, like, you know, you show up on Wednesday and there's not a class till the next Monday.
1: Oh, yeah.
0: And, I mean, is that not the greatest, like, 4 days ever?
1: It is. You know, it is.
0: And there's all these things listed, these activities and, you know, picnic, this, that, you know, whatever.
1: I got to go to social class problem. Now?
0: Yeah, right. And then, you know, you start and then, you know, you go a week and then you got Labor Day weekend and you're going to have two football games in the first 2 weeks of, you know, being a student. And you got the SMU game, like, you know, the third game of the year. So, you know, I think, and then you kind of realize, well, it'd be kind of cool. I'll have the caboose and stuff. I could bring, you know, people. I'm like, yes.
2: Yes, he's catching on.
0: Use the tools in the toolbox. Right? They've been here. So, yeah, but it's hard to think that I'm going to be, and we're not going to do a big, I mean, we live across town. I mean, he's moving in. We'll get some sheets, some towels, and then figure out. Because it always looks so stressed. We did move-in day over there a few times with the live show, and it's just like, God, I don't want all the pressure of having to get it all right at once. If you're moving from out of town, it's like, man, you know, it just seems like did you pack this? But, like, they sell stuff here, too.
1: Yeah.
0: You know, like, that's what I always say.
1: Well, I can tell you this. As somebody that had to take not one but two remedial math classes,
0: yes.
1: I at least had some confidence
0: yeah.
1: in math. I heard that it was 075.
0: Which
1: and
0: what?
1: They said if the first, like, remedial math class.
0: Oh, it was the number
1: so,
0: of the class.
1: So it's not even in the 100 yet, obviously.
0: Yeah, yeah, yeah.
1: And they said, and I think I got a B in it. I'm like, yeah, I'm feeling myself. Yeah, it's basically the equivalent of eighth grade algebra.
0: Exactly.
1: So I was like, okay, all right, I'm taking this B and I'm running with it.
0: Yeah, and I had to remember a few, because that was our Friday night. It was a wild Friday at the Diener House, so we took a practice test. I was like, I want to take that. You know, and so it was getting lowest common denominators, which they don't call it that now, right? This stupid core math. I mean, you teach English, right? So I can call it this common core math. But I like what Nate Bargatze said. It's like the old math. They just take an entire sheet of paper for every answer.
1: Yeah.
0: And somehow land there. But he was doing it one way. I was doing it the other. But we landed on the same thing. I was doing it five times quicker. But because it's like, just do the lowest common denominator. But they didn't call it that. Called it something else. I'm like, there's a fraction that's a sixth, a third, and a half. Or no, a fourth. There was a third. So I'm like, okay, so we're going to go to twelfths. You know, we're going to find. And I said, lowest common denominator. And he was like, he called it something else. I don't know what it was. But some things you have to, like, freshen up on. Like, factor, that means multiply, not, you know, sum. I mean, but, yeah, that was a wild Friday night, taking a math test at the Diener House.
2: I love that God made calculators. That's my best friend now. I mean, you don't have to show your work in the real world.
0: Well, but your calculator is not going to solve that problem. When it's telling you fractions.
2: I'm sure
0: fractions. You
2: can plug it into Google.
0: Well, not, you can't when you take the test.
2: Well, that's what I'm saying. In the real world, though, you've got Google, you know, in your pocket.
1: And some of these testing.
0: Yeah, the only thing that I like about math is you have to use your brain. You have to use logic.
2: No, it's fine.
0: Yeah, I mean, like, that's the only, like, application of anything I learned was, like, the application of the logic of math. That's
2: why I like sitting on the blackjack table at the casino. there's logic to it, and there's math.
0: I've shown him how to convert bonus bets at a 65% rate on DraftKings. He can do that. He can punch the odds in.
1: And that is something that maybe you could use that in the academic setting if you want to, like, harp on the relevancy of math.
0: Oh, I don't need math. I don't.
1: Well,
0: I can show
1: what
0: you
1: do this?
0: If a math teacher will let me, I can show you on all the sign-up offers how you can lock in about $2,000 on the sports gambling apps with no risk. I can illustrate it. I've got a website. I can show you how to do it. And it's about a 65% rate on bonus bets. And I've got just plug it right in. And that would get people's attention in a math class.
1: Right?
0: Here's when Jamie Foxx and John Hamm say a $1,500 no sweat bet. Here's how you convert that at about a 40% rate. And show you that. I can lock it in. So
1: core math or winning in bets.
0: That's right. Damn right. And it's no risk. So anyway. But yeah, so I'm looking forward to that. So also, I found out that we're going to be good in football and Kentucky's scared of it. And you know how I found that out? Because when Louisville wasn't in the top 25, Striebel acted like Louisville lost a football game. Mm-hmm. He was so happy to find something that wasn't, they didn't play, but you'd have thought they lost blew a fourth quarter lead. And the fear that I heard in those voices, disguised as laughter, mm-hmm. tells me all I need to know
1: yep.
0: that we're going to be good in football. That's what I heard yesterday. Yeah. So I'm feeling good about it.
2: I texted him. I said, you kind of sound like little brother right
0: now. It's fear.
2: Now.
0: It's fear. I smell like bees and dogs.
2: Who's
0: can smell
2: big
0: fear.
2: Brother? Who's little
0: I can
2: brother
0: too.
2: Here?
0: Yes.
1: Well, and that's part, Creighton, like you mentioned that phrase that I loathe, the little brother phrase. However, when you have your fans.
0: Give them an elbow down and say little brother.
1: Exactly.
0: You see, yeah.
1: Exactly.
0: Yeah, yeah.
1: You have fans that are doing that in the TBT against Davis Steele. You have fans doing that against other games. You had a former basketball player talk about the obsession with your rival and Colin Chandler, and it's, we're supposed to be little brother? We're supposed to be in the little old ACC?
0: I enjoyed it that it was like, I mean, Stripper really thought they lost a football game yesterday, because that tells me he's fearful. I mean, I'm feeling better about Lincoln Kietholtz
1: yes.
0: every second, especially
1: yes.
0: when Stripper was responding to the, or quoting the, not Lincoln Kietholtz or whatever
1: right?
0: it is, Twitter feed. So, I rankings don't matter anymore because the CFP rankings are all that matters. And rankings used to matter because that was the only way to climb it up. When you open with Ole Miss, you're mm-hmm. going to find out whether you're good or not in the first 3 weeks they play. This is not the old days of, you know, what Bobby used to say, that, and he was right then, that the bowl game was sort of your audition for mm-hmm. next year to get you in the rankings when there was only like two spots to get into.
1: Mm-hmm.
0: He was right. Now you get, after whatever, week 7 or 8, you get a weekly ranking.
1: And this is not sour grapes on my end, but the coaches poll is ridiculous. They don't even have the coaches that even submit their ballots. It's somebody else that doesn't even want. I mean, whatever. It would have been
0: about either poll. You had you had the girl voting on a Florida game she didn't know
1: watch.
0: They lost.
1: Yeah.
2: So the AP poll comes out the 17th
0: okay.
2: Next month. Well, not this coming Monday, but the next Monday at noon. They're going to put Louisville between 23rd to 25 just to promote the opening game.
0: Why would the AP care about that? They're not vested in that. It's not the ESPN poll. It's not like they're any ESPN employees.
2: I mean, I'm just saying it's all slanted towards the SEC.
0: If you write for the Sacramento Bee and you have a vote, why does it serve you to vote Louisville in the top 25?
2: I mean, I guess it doesn't, but I'd be willing to wager that they will put Louisville right there at the end of the top 25.
0: Well, I mean,
2: so they can promote that as a top 25 game.
0: But who can promote it? AP doesn't promote it. The AP has nothing to do with that.
2: But I mean, the sport will promote it.
0: But that they're not invested in that. They have no. I mean, if it were ESPN's
2: poll,
0: right,
2: we'll be 26.
0: I mean, I don't care where they're ranked, because the good news is you play Ole Miss.
2: Right.
0: If you win, you're going to be ranked probably in the top 10, 15 at least. And if you lose, you're not. I mean, I don't know.
1: What did you see in this coaches poll? You saw Missouri ranked, Tennessee ranked, who both deserve not to be ranked.
0: Crawford's got the column. I mean, Indiana won the title, had number one overall pick, and they're 6. Why? Because muscle memory of the voters going, well, Georgia's got to be better, mm-hmm. Or whoever was ahead of them. I read Crawford's column. I did not even look at it. Zachy C was watching as they were releasing it, I guess, in groups of 5, and he was like the evil doctor. The Louisville's not in the – they're not in the first 15. They're not in the first 20,
2: Trivia question. When was the last time Louisville was ranked in the preseason?
0: Ooh.
2: It hasn't been under Braun.
0: It hasn't, huh?
2: Mm-mm.
0: Well, you'd have to have some certainty at quarterback, I would think. So,
1: I'm going to say 2018.
2: 2017.
0: Lamar's.
2: Because 2018 we lost Lamar.
0: Yeah.
2: So, it was 2017.
0: Well, Puma was going to be better. I remember that. Puma was going to be more traditional for the Bobby offense.
2: The Cam Newton mold. So.
1: I think he didn't end up transferring to like Prairie View A&M and still didn't play much?
0: No idea.
1: Ugh.
0: Yeah, that's.
2: Louisville's been ranked in the preseason poll 8 times ever.
1: Wow.
2: First time was 2002, and we talked about that yesterday.
0: Notre Dame's ranked ahead of Indiana. Get out of here.
1: Usual suspects.
0: Think about this. Indiana had 14 first-place votes. Notre Dame had 5. So 14 people had Indiana at 1, and then Notre Dame was so far ahead of them in other polls on everybody's ballots that they still ranked above them. That's how much out of muscle memory all this goes.
1: So I can, Drew, I'm going to wager a guess.
0: I don't care anymore because we have a real ranking that matters mm-hmm. based on results on the field starting, you know, the end of October.

0: So who would be ahead of Indiana? I'm sure it's Ohio State, Oregon, Georgia,
1: Texas.
2: Mm-hmm.
0: Texas, I wouldn't have gotten that one. And then you said Notre Dame.
2: Yeah. And well, Arch Manning, you know. So, but do they care that these teams weren't that good last year? Does anybody have any idea who's on these rosters?
0: No.
2: I mean, all this turnover. If you can name a quarterback on any of those schools, then you get a very high ranking. And if you've they play a lot of Texas. Let's see. Oh, it's Texas. It's Texas schedule. They play Texas State, UTSA. I was thinking that was Ohio State schedule. Sorry. The fact that Indiana gets 14 first place votes, Notre Dame gets 5, means everybody goes, Notre Dame, traditional power. It used to matter. Mm-hmm. And to a certain extent, you can say that it matters with the conversation of it. If there's a ranking number there, then ESPN is going to give it more attention. But anymore, there's a committee and you win your conference, you get in. I mean, I don't feel like they've been left out. Obviously they haven't been left out when they should have gotten in so far. I think Randy, you know when you're good enough. Now Notre Dame last year, the one that complained, but they also, hey, win your opener.
0: Right.
2: I don't know.
1: The weird one last year was Florida State, Alabama, because Florida State was, coming off that really bad year, and they beat Alabama week one, and they went from unranked to 14th, and they hung around in the top 25 for like six weeks, and they turned out to be awful.
0: Yeah.
2: That was, when the blind dishwasher was calling into the talk show.
1: Ready to get rid of Kalen DeBoer. He's ready to bring back
2: Sheila. I win the lottery. I'm going to get... whatever she said. So,
0: are you of the mindset that they should just do away with preseason polls and not even come out with an AP, even though the CFP is the one that matters? But like maybe the end of September, release that poll once you have some data.
2: I think that's the way you should do it, because I think that would stop all of this. Nicky DeBoot is dying on, I think, a hill that I would die on too. How do you have a strength of schedule ranking prior to a season when you don't know who's good? And that there are biases that exist there that are always going to exist. I mean, Indiana being right behind Notre Dame is absolutely absurd.
0: Yeah.
2: I mean, and it's because they're not a traditional power. And you have to, be in that. I mean, you look at the top 10 from any other year and tell me how many teams would be the same. Ohio State, Oregon, Georgia, Texas, Notre Dame, Indiana, Miami, Texas A&M, Oklahoma, Ole Miss, Bama. That's 11. I mean, does it sound familiar?
0: Yeah. Plug and place, copy and paste.
2: Yeah. Now I wonder how many of those were there at the end of last year. Probably not as many, but they go, Arch Manning. Well, Arch Manning didn't exactly wow anybody last year. And, so.
0: I would make the argument you put Indiana number one until they lose.
2: Yeah, they went undefeated, had the number one pick in the draft, and seem like they're reloading with a coach that you're going to doubt him right now?
0: Right.
1: I 2 years ago, Indiana wasn't ranked till week 6.
2: Yeah.
1: And they went to the playoff.
2: Well, I believe that. I mean, I thought they sucked too.
1: Right.
2: but that's – they got a chance to prove it.
1: Last year, they were preseason number 20.
2: Yeah.
0: Isn't that crazy?
1: What Ethan said is you should wait till after the month of September, first weekend of October, release the poll. Everyone's got a blog. Everyone's got a website. Let them do their thing and put their little, their polls and list out.
2: But, I mean, I think you got to have one.
0: Yeah, I enjoy
2: to have, conversation about it. I think it drives it. I think it's absurd because, again, Indiana being one spot behind Notre Dame, yet having 9 more first place votes, 14-5, just tells you people go, Notre Dame, they just plug them in there. And
1: we saw Clemson got just shoved in there at the end of the top 25.
2: Yeah, why not?
1: Yeah. There's name recognition.
2: They looked so good last year.
0: Right.
2: Yeah. Yeah, I mean, SMU ought to be mad. They're at 20. I mean, hell, they ought to be like, we got our quarterback back.
0: Right.
2: So, I don't know. I just think it's funny. Yeah. So that when you open with Ole Miss,
0: right,
2: you're going to find out whether you deserve to be ranked or not. Because if you play well and lose, you'll get ranked. If you don't, you won't. And if you win, you're going to fly up a ranking. But does it matter? The ranking that matters is going to be at the end of October. This is it. Used to, I think, out of just again, I'm going to use the phrase again, muscle memory. We get outraged when you're not ranked, but it doesn't matter like it used to, because it didn't used to matter.
0: Yeah. Something crazy to continue on with Indiana football for a moment. I was watching on Sports
2: Center. Well, this is a home. I mean, Blanketmaker's not here, but we have to carry you home.
1: Yeah, that seat's got to talk about Indiana football.
2: The Hoosier. You need to find that 93.9 the Hoosier program over there, please. Yeah.
0: We'll talk about this later. What Akron's going to do to a fan that wins.
2: Okay, yeah.
0: So they were talking about, Akron in this – this promotion they're going to do, but they were showing highlights when they played in Bloomington. Indiana was tied with Akron at 17 in the third quarter, and IU was 1-2. So that would have to have been 3 or 4 years ago, and you're just like, just what a crazy transformation that program.
2: Yes, it really it's nuts. It really is. But but you know what? Cignetti probably loves it. He's probably like, yeah, good. Yeah. You know, have at it. Doesn't matter. They just go out and win every game. Now, do we think they'll be good? I don't know if they'll be this good this year, but I think you've got to give them the benefit of the doubt at this point.
0: Absolutely.
2: Because they've been good 2 years in a row. It doesn't matter if Georgia's or whoever's been good for 15 years. The roster changed every 10 minutes. So it's not like that you know, what you were good at 15 years ago means something today. But that's what happens. Mm-hmm. And the coaches don't vote in that. Of course they don't. Of course they don't. Their SIDs maybe do it.
0: Yeah.
2: And they don't want to spend that much time on it.
0: Exactly.
2: I mean, it's work. If you cover a team, like if you're an AP voter and you're actually a beat writer for a team, there's no way in hell you can have a good broad-based opinion of college football. And so I think it's fine. I think it's a nice little distraction. It just doesn't mean anything.
0: No, it doesn't. And, you know, but it generates talking points. It generates conversation and debate. I'm glad, though, if most agencies, organizations that use a ranking, they will go with the AP just because what we're talking about with the coaches poll. The coaches don't
2: even call the clowns poll because you would see the vote. It's like they're not paying attention.
0: Yeah.
2: But
0: and it's just
2: still don't care. It doesn't matter. But the fact that again, I go back to that, Phyllis, we're going to be good. And I know that Strebel's very afraid because he acted like they lost the game. So that tells me they're grasping to find anything that can be, you know, like a loss. So I was like, oh, this is cute. I love this. Like, yeah, get worked up.
0: And I'll tell you what, on the opposite side, St. Matthew Saban's trying to work me up a little bit.
2: Okay, you got the sound? This to me, as you know, I've always said I root for people over laundry. But then something about this yesterday really rubbed me the wrong way.
0: Same.
2: So Will Stein was talking with, it was a KSR, I assume, but it was just an interview, a social media. Here you go. Go ahead.
3: Actual hard-hitting journalism.
4: Okay.
3: So, the quarterback jerseys, they used to be red. Now they're black.
4: Yeah.
3: Any reason why?
4: We don't have red in our building.
3: Good to know.
4: Yeah.
3: Any reason for that? Any just don't like the color red?
4: I think it's pretty obvious.
3: Yeah?
4: Yeah. Our biggest rival is down the road that wears red. There's no red in our building.
2: There was just something about that. Like, yeah. You did play there. You know, like when Schnellenberger was coaching Louisville, I never even, you know, it seems like you want the route, you want to win, but I don't ever, it just doesn't, there wasn't, it was a different time, different era. But I remember even going, forgetting sometimes that he played at Kentucky.
0: So
2: even when they would play the game, like, he played here, you know, but it wasn't, that's just a little petty.
0: It is.
2: I can't figure it, maybe that's the word, it seems petty.
1: He's trying so hard to be Bobby. It's hilarious to me. He's coming up with all that confidence, feed the studs, we're not wearing red in the building.
0: BBN is not even using feed the studs correctly. They're talking about, we got an offensive lineman, feed the studs.
2: No.
0: Last I checked, he's not a running back or a receiver.
2: They don't get the ball. You have to get the ball to be fed.
0: Oh, they have shirts with feed the studs?
2: Really? They're going to pay Bobby royalties?
0: They should.
2: Well, they're giving Kentucky what they want.
0: Ooh, like that. Maybe Louisville should have a shirt.
1: Kentucky takes that knee on the 5-yard line against Youngstown week one. He walks to the podium. We gave the Penguins what they wanted here.
0: We had them waddling out of Kroger Field.
2: Yeah.
0: I don't like that, Drew. It's because you just mentioned it. He went here.
2: Yeah.
0: I feel like he's manufacturing.
2: Yes, it feels ginned up.
0: Like, just. I get it. You're going to want to beat the arch rival, call them the team up the road a little bit. So whatever. But you want to spark some more rivalry juice? He's doing that. But I just feel it's like fake juice a little bit.
2: It felt forced. I don't know. But I always refer people. I refer him a little less now. When you play somewhere and you play there, it feels in my mind it's recent. You know, because even though I guess it was not
1: 15
2: recent.
1: Years ago,
2: I mean, my mind, it was recent. I remember going and interviewing his position coach for doing the broadcast and stuff. And, I mean, you know, he got them that win to get bowl eligible up at Rutgers, right? Mm-hmm. He was QB that day. I mean, I remember that was a big win. It was a big deal.
1: I know. Yeah.
2: I mean, the Beefo Brady's Bowl was as meaningful as a meaningless bowl gets. 100%. That was like a really important when you're around. Like that was a big deal to win that game, and it really launched into the next season. It was great. It was a big deal.
1: I'm just laughing. I mean, it was a Friday morning at 11 a.m. in Piscataway in the rain, and
2: oh, that
1: in front of 2,500.
2: 11 a.m. I think
1: too. It was. Yeah. The morning after Thanksgiving.
2: I was there. Yeah. I was there in a suite with Mitch McConnell and Tom Jurich and Roman Oben.
0: Wow.
2: I got a view of that. That's where I watched that
1: game.
2: Did
1: you text Mitch last night and ask him his opinions of the quarterback from Louisville?
2: I did not. But I was like, that was one of the moments you're like, I'm going to shut up right here. And I'm going to meet Roman Ovitz kid, who was a giant then. He was probably like 10 or something. But
0: wow.
1: Yeah, he threw some L's down against us.
2: Oh, he did.
1: RJ Oven when he played for Duke.
2: God, you don't forget anything, do you?
0: That's what I have trouble with. And, you know, you played here. You have fond memories. But then on the other side of this, the school where you're coaching now didn't even offer you a walk-on spot. Mm. U of L did. And that's where they're signing his checks. I get it. But from a fan perspective, like, he shouldn't throw any shade. And that's another reason why I'm like, I hope they go 0-12. You played here. Cool. You're going to disrespect the school that gave you a shot when the team that you always loved, so to speak, didn't even look at you.
2: Yeah.
0: Being a legacy. His father played there, and they didn't even throw him an offer to walk on.
2: It's just tough to say. I mean, if you played at one school or coached at another, it's tough to really say you hate the other team. I mean, you played there, you blood, sweat, and tears, and
0: lifelong memories.
2: Had a big role in a key moment of coming back from an era, and it just feels like fake. It just feels ginned up. Like, oh, I hate that. Well, you were a Letterman. Like, you didn't seem to hate him when you were
0: here. So you're disrespecting yourself.
2: You know. And now Rick. I mean, I think Rick thought he would be able to respect Kentucky. And he mistakenly, I mean, he just misjudged that. He's going to come back, they're going to like you. He was stunned. They didn't like him. They're comparing him to terrorists, you know, the first time he's in there. Mm-hmm. And so then he had a reason to not like him. But I think he's always, much to the chagrin sometimes, the Kentucky fans would talk about his years fondly there.
0: Yeah.
2: There was a way he handled that with the proper respect for the accomplishments there, not the fans, but the accomplishments that I thought, you know, he did well. This was just cheesy to me yesterday. I don't know. I can't figure out the word.
0: That's a good adjective to describe. It was cheesy, manufactured. It's like, okay. You're looking for talking points when you don't need to have them. But it's one of those things. Now, I will lose it if I ever see an L's down from him.
1: Oh, you're getting it.
0: But how would you do that if you would disrespect where you graduated?
1: He'll throw it.
2: Yeah.
0: You think so?
1: Oh, God, yeah.
2: I don't know.
1: If they beat us, he'll be throwing them. He's a Kentucky fan.
2: Well, it's one thing to
0: I just can't wrap my mind around that dynamic.
2: Yeah.
0: Like, you played at Louisville.
2: Yeah, that would seem very fake.
0: And you're hating on the school that you graduated from and you played for.
2: Well, let's not give him a reason to. I mean,
1: exactly.
2: That's true, yeah. I mean, I think, you know.
1: We've already talked about him for 10 minutes today. He's not on my radar, someone we need to worry about right now.
2: I'll say this, though. It's good to have rivalry talk back.
0: Yes.
2: You know, which is why I love Ole Miss. It'd still be way more fun if the first game was Kentucky.
1: I love that you're calling that 2010 Rutgers game a big game.
2: It was.
1: The 2012 Rutgers game was a big game when he went up there.
2: In the development of this program, from where they were to get bowl eligible and to get to the Beefo Brady's Bowl and then to get Teddy Bridgewater, that was a sequence of events that mattered. It did. That was a big win in front of dozens of fans in Piscataway on a rainy Saturday.
1: But I'm thinking, like, 2 years later, we went up there and played for the Big East Championship on a Thursday night in a sold-out stadium. That felt like a big game.
2: But I think that was a building block.
1: Well, Stein started
2: to that moment. Yeah, I feel like that was a building block to that moment.
1: Stein started that, and Watson, he got in the headsets. He goes, I don't care what it takes. Shoot Teddy up. Like, we can't do this without him.
0: You talk about one of the all-time individual players that willed his team to victory. That was Teddy Bridgewater on one leg and one arm.
2: I'll never forget that game. Never forget that game.
0: Oh.
2: Yeah. I mean, it was that they needed to win that game at Rutgers to get that bowl eligibility. It was a building block. It really was
0: no
2: a building block in that. To get – then Charlie wanted those extra extra practices that went with it that seemed to matter a lot more then. And –
0: that bowl went over Southern Miss. It was a 31-28, I believe. And you talk about a springboard for what you were talking about. That laid the foundation for Teddy Bridgewater for that Sugar Bowl berth,
2: for a team that is not very distinguished, we have some pretty epic games with Rutgers.
0: Yes.
2: You know, of all the programs, you know, there was obviously we jump off sides and Judge Lancito kicks the field goal. And then
0: glaring at
1: the about the next year, the comeback on Brohm senior night, and we beat them 41-38.
2: Well, and then the Thursday night game where they when Cragthorpe, where they were getting demolished, what, 49-0, 42-0 at halftime, whatever
1: Mike
2: it was.
1: Teal.
2: And then the bowl game to get eligible there, like you said, to go up there, Teddy Bridgewater's epic performance. I mean, the other games are totally forgettable. Mm-hmm. Yeah. It's like, it's crap, but.
0: Drew, I remember that. It was 49-0 at halftime. And whoever was in the studio laughed.
2: Yes, I remember
0: that.
2: They
0: were laughing.
2: You can find it on the internet. Yes, they did. They were laughing at it. Reese Davis, I believe, was in there.
0: I went to school the next day at work, and I was fully expecting Jurich to fire him. I'm like, this is great. Like, if you want a coaching change, there is no way you can bring him back for year three after that one.
2: That was the fall John L. did the radio show with me, and we did a show that Friday.
0: I bet he was furious.
2: And he said on that, I said, what did – he goes, Bobby called me last night. At halftime. And I was like, you know what the world would pay to hear that conversation?
0: Right?
2: And he was basically kind of, the gist of it was like, what the hell has this guy done to our program? You know, like, what the hell's going on here?
0: Yeah.
2: You know, but that was, think about that, doing that show the next day with John L. Well, you know, this is about whooping. Sometimes you just not, you know, he's trying to, you know, he had to bite his tongue a little bit.
0: I'm sure he did.
1: Dugan told me about this gentleman named Freak Show that used to have a radio show in town.
2: Oh, the Freak.
1: Yeah. Well, I YouTubed
2: Johnny Renshaw.
1: I YouTubed him, and the first episode that pops up is him breaking down that game.
2: Oh.
1: Golly.
0: What was there to break down?
2: Yeah.
1: It was just criticizing Cragthorpe for 30 minutes.
2: Can you imagine that flight? If you're being one of the equipment guys to that.
1: Well, we bus.
2: You bus, which so, you probably would want to be. Like, yo, yeah.
1: No, because
2: on like, that one.
1: That 2012 Syracuse game, that's the longest bus ride of all time. When you go up there 9-0 and get trounced at noon and then have to get on the bus back to Louisville.
0: Oof. Well, what about that epic Rutgers battle? It was another 11 a.m. Black Friday game.
2: Cragthorpe.
0: His last game. I was there.
2: That was the saddest game.
0: I was there, and it was, I kid you not, my dad and I parked. Like, there were so many available spots. Yeah, it was basically, I think it's where the gold lot is now. We didn't have a gold lot pass, but we, like, literally... We left the house.
2: It was 11 a.m. too, wasn't it? Yeah.
0: We left the house at 10:15.
2: Oh, yeah.
1: So I didn't miss a card march.
2: Okay.
1: I was like, Dad, we have to be at every card march. So it was an 8:45 a.m. card march the morning after Thanksgiving. And he's like, I'm not getting up and going that early. I'm sorry. And I'm like, these are the seniors from the Orange Bowl team. Like, we're going. Like, we're going to be there.
2: Eric Wood was a senior, right, on that one?
1: No.
2: He was last year.
1: The freshman from the Orange Bowl team. But anywho, he's like, all right. And we used to play ping pong every night in the basement. I'm like, I'll spot you 15. If I beat you, we're going to card march. And I beat him, and we went to card march. He wasn't happy. So he tailgated with Vince Tyre. He had Cardinal Alley before it was the alley.
2: Oh,
1: and we walk over there. My dad goes, Vince, I've got 4 extra tickets. He goes, if you look at the table over there, set them on top, and there's like 250 extra tickets sitting there. And I made a sign, and it was a trifold. And everyone was nervous what it said on the inside.
2: How old were you at this point?
1: 15.
2: Okay. Oh, boy.
1: You're at the age. I opened it up, and it just said, thank you, seniors, and had the big Orange Bowl logo with all their numbers on the trifolds.
2: So the sign making started early with you.
1: Yeah.
2: What age was the first sign you made? I mean, which later
1: became... It was probably the Humanitarian Bowl in
2: 99. What was the first sheet you had to mock up?
1: That was Bring Back Bobby.
2: Okay.
0: Like that.
1: And then it was Bring Home Richard.
0: I have a story from that same season. I think we actually had defeated Arkansas State. It was around Halloween.
1: Day.
0: And I dressed up as Cragthorpe for Halloween. I went to Waffle House.
2: Mm-hmm.
0: I got one of their menus.
2: Yes.
0: Stuffed it in my pants. And I got a headset and a hat. And I shaved so I had his trademark goatee.
2: Oh, God.
0: And
1: Ethan Moore.
0: I just stood there in the crunch zone, section 121, with my hands on my hips, looking off into space, just like Cragthorpe did. And then here we go, 11 a.m., Black Friday, Rutgers. We left the house at 10:15. I had a coffee. And my dad was like, you want a screwdriver or anything like that? No. I'm going to have a coffee. We'll stay probably till halftime. We'll see. And I remember Cragthorpe actually got all on the officials for something, and that drew the largest applause of
1: it's
0: the game.
1: When Beaumont got lit up over the middle.
0: Yep.
2: Guys, don't forget.
1: There was a sign. There was a Southern Miss game that year, and it was in section 212, and it spanned the whole section.
2: Do you
1: remember
2: a sign in section?
1: Well, no, it wasn't just a sign. It was section wide banner, and it said "Go back to Tulsa." And we're like, Christ. Ethan was sending emails to badcrag.com every morning with his submissions.
0: So back then, I should have trademarked it.
2: Yeah.
0: We had the group we sat with in section 121. We went to your local Kroger, got paper bags. We wrote Bag Crag, drew a frowny face on it, and we just sat there. Oh, didn't anything. We just sat there.
2: And the guy that led you out of those doldrums was the one yesterday saying, "We're not putting any red in the building," you know, to get you bowl eligible that first year. All right, we will continue along here. We've got. Do we have any guests? I don't know. Do we have anybody? We got nothing today so far.
1: We got Ethan Moore. How cool is that?
2: Yeah. So we have that, and I'll check the text line here. I'm totally ignored that in the first segment. Sometimes it's a good idea to do that anyway.
1: We talked about John L. and Bobby on the phone at halftime talking about their program. Mm-hmm. That's important.
2: Yeah. No, you would have loved that. Like, I was just sitting there going, man. Because he's, like, out on his porch. He's, like, you know, he was sitting out on his porch, and he called, and he's like, what the hell's happening?
0: Mm-hmm.
2: You know? All right. We'll continue along here in a moment. I was talking to Chris White over at Fitness Market last night. And, you know, they got, you know, it's the time of year. People are going back to school, and, you know, you want to have a – you want to have the ability to work out in your home. You know, you got things are busy. 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
14: 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He throws over the middle. 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
3: Gunpowder and lead. Just a scorned ex-lover, I guess. We're going to beat the crap out of Will Stein this year.
4: Wow.
3: Bring our gunpowder and lead up.
4: I would not have landed on that one. I would not have gotten all the way there. This is, it's. I'm not sure we're going to be able to handle you, Kentucky Week.
3: We did it last year. We went up to historic Memorial Coliseum together for the TBT, and that's where my true emotion is. I think we'll be fine.
4: Will Stein, though, seems to take you to a different level.
3: The thing is, I don't like him, but I'm also not intimidated by him.
4: I didn't say you're intimidated by him. I said,
3: I'm looking forward to playing him.
4: I get it.
3: I hope he keeps
5: because
3: talking.
5: Because of me.
3: I hope he keeps talking.
5: That phrase that he uttered at SEC Media Days
4: of what?
5: After losses, just because of me.
3: Oh, like, yeah.
5: Why are you going to win? Because of me, honestly.
4: No, I honestly like that answer. That sounds like something I'd say.
3: You got
5: as long as you back it up. But if he says that, he's 4-8 and with a third straight loss to the arch rival, I mean, I got some trolling tweets ready to go for him.
4: Oh, I bet. St. Matthew's Saban. I do like that one. That's a pretty good one.
3: You going to play your game now on the hypothetical of the Kentucky schedule since we're going down this?
4: What game are you referring to that none of us have? What are we talking about?
5: So it's a summer topic about, you know, you hear BBN talk about, well, you play in the ACC. If we had your schedule, we'd do this. I looked at their schedule.
4: Okay.
5: No doubt about it, it is extremely tough. It is one of the toughest schedules in college football. I honestly think with this team, Louisville could go 8-4. A reasonable...
4: With their schedule?
5: With their schedule. And so... I think you go 3-0 in the non-conference. Obviously, you would flip-flop them for us.
4: Right, right.
5: We're beating Youngstown State, the Penguins. Mm-hmm. We would beat South Alabama. We get the Jaguars. And if you...
4: Let's see. I got to pull their schedule up here.
5: And if you look, like, overall, so you can make the argument that, you know, there's going to be some games that you lose. There's some 50-50 ball games in there. In week two, if we played Alabama at home... I feel like a Jeff Brohm team at home would beat Alabama.
3: Especially with all their youth.
4: I'm not sure I'm there yet. I mean, I can give you it'd be close, but that's a 50-50 one.
5: Absolutely.
4: At best. I mean, okay.
5: And then, so if you go back to, let's see, now.
3: If Louisville hosted Alabama.
4: At Texas A&M the next week.
5: But I'd say that's a loss. So early on, you beat Youngstown State. I think we beat Alabama, lose at A&M, beat South Alabama, beat South Carolina, lose to LSU, lose at Oklahoma. So that's three losses. I think you beat Vanderbilt. Let's say you lose in Knoxville. You beat Florida. I think you beat Missouri and Columbia. And then in the Governor's Cup, you win that one. So 8-4. Now, there's certainly...
4: The good news is it doesn't matter anymore because... If you get into the playoff, you find out who's better than who. And I think that's, while that's the hypothetical there, I mean, that is a rough schedule.
5: It is.
4: Man, oh, man.
5: But if you're having a discussion with somebody, I believe that is a reasonable outlook if we are confident in the trajectory of Louisville football program, if they had that schedule.
4: But it'd be real easy to slip. You know, you slip up one game in there, and it starts to slide. And anymore, like, you just don't know what anybody's got. Like, maybe Vandy will be good again. Who knows? Maybe they've got a quarterback that we don't know about that, you know, we didn't know about the last guy. Ravens didn't think much of him. But their schedule's rough. Oh, my God. They have Alabama at home, and then, all right, at A&M the next week. Oof.
5: Yeah.
4: And then LSU go at Oklahoma. A couple of their back-to-backs are brutal. Each week there. So
5: I love the fact, though, now before the Governor's Cup, they're playing a team with a pulse.
4: Yeah.
5: Because they used to have that warm-up FCS school going on the road in conference against, I Well, I don't. With coaches poll has Missouri ranked. I would wager. Yeah. I would wager a hefty amount that they're not ranked by the end of the season this upcoming year. But yeah, there's no doubt about it. Their schedule is really, really tough. On the flip side, I feel like it is reasonable that Louisville could go 8-4 with that slate.
3: Yeah. Just for fun, I think that week two game, if we played Alabama here, I think that spread would be 3 points or less.
5: I'm with you.
4: If it's here.
3: Because, I mean, Ole Miss neutral is a six-point spread. Yeah. I mean, I think it would be an absolute
4: toss-up. No, you're right. Yeah, I think you're right. If Ole Miss on a neutral side is six, not get what you think Alabama. And this is not the Nick Saban Alabama team. Still Alabama. But, yeah, if Ole Miss is that much better, I'd say that's probably a reasonable spread. One of the spread will be there in Lexington. What do you think it'll be? About 17, 14?
5: I think so.
3: I'd say about 14.
4: Yeah.
3: I don't know.
5: But say Matthew Saban on the sideline. I mean, maybe.
3: That's a weird one to try to guess this early because you don't know about injuries and such. I mean, look at last year. Louisville went out with their third string almost on the offensive side of the ball.
5: Yeah. And we had our, fourth string running back or fifth string running back win the Governor's Cup.
4: Wait, I'm talking about the Alabama-Kentucky game.
3: Oh, I'm sorry.
4: Yeah.
3: Alabama would probably be favored by 10.
4: Yeah. No, I don't think the Louisville spread will be 14. And their building, I think you're looking at it. 8-9 probably. I mean, I know who knows what they do all year. I mean, it's
3: right. That's why it's hard. I have no idea. That one out.
4: If they have a good year.
3: But you mentioned Vanderbilt. They lost Pavia. They bring in their highest recruit ever in program history. They got Jared Curtis. He's a 5-star quarterback. Mm-hmm. Initially committed to Georgia, and Vanderbilt dropped the bag for him. So they're going to probably start a true freshman. That's intriguing.
5: Mm-hmm. Mm-hmm. I would say that was intriguing.
4: We got some texts in here. In our NBA, I'm sending one off to college in Long Island. Wow, that's tough. Texter says, faculty here, we're finding a significant chunk of engineering freshmen are not ready to start their college with calculus. Thus, we send them to other math courses to better prepare them. Well, yeah, sure. He said to take the test. Texter says, Dieter, you're right. Big boy Strebel is crashing out daily. Texter says, to be fair, the playoff rankings are pretty close to the current AP poll when it comes out. So it does. No, it doesn't matter. No, the AP poll is close to it when they go into the CFP rankings because we're all looking at the same thing.
5: Mm-hmm.
4: You know, it's not like they're looking at it differently. The preseason rankings, it doesn't matter. Just doesn't matter. Let's see. Texter says, hey, Will, guess what? We also wear black. That's true. Texter says, if it were the other way around, you'd be drooling. I'm not sure which way what that was about. Texter says, no red in the building, but UofL's Heisman Trophy is in the building.
5: Yes.
4: Used to recruit high school kids. What's the story with that? Is it there? Is it not there?
5: It was there, but it was a replica.
4: Mm-hmm.
5: And there was some connection that, you know, half of their staff is from UofL, so I think somebody had brought it with them, and then they took that chance to take a picture in front of UofL's little brother, quote-unquote, a Heisman Trophy.
4: There's like five in a row of that, by the way. Like of no red in the building, but they got a Heisman Trophy. Texter says, my God, you are full-grown little bro on the radio. It's awesome. Feed the BBN with your tears. No, Strebel's in fear. I smell fear from 3 to 6.
3: We have no tears.
4: Yeah,
3: kick their ass.
4: Bees and dogs smell fear, and I smell fear from Strebel.
5: Yeah.
4: Because I heard yesterday, I just fear in his voice.
5: If Louisville not being ranked in the preseason poll is a win for them, we're in really good shape.
4: Yeah. Texter says, let's see, my brother made a sign against IU in 2003 that said, CBS, Coverdale's breath stinks.
5: Love it.
4: Texter says, no Rapoli? We're working on it. Texter says, no, they sent a picture of one there. There's all these Will Stein and Strebel sounds are going to be gold in November. That's true. Texter says, in reality, the only reason Stein is not coaching in Kentucky would have never had the opportunities if he hadn't played here. I don't know about that. Texter says, let's see, what's Ethan's points? Also reasonable to think Kentucky could go 8-4 with that schedule, I guess, meaning with
5: potentially. Yeah. I wouldn't sit there and say I would disagree with that.
4: Yeah. Texter says, free blank. Texter says, we should wear our black jerseys against them next year. Texter says, I smell fear from Pat Kelsey.
3: I love that idea. When when Greg used to have his radio or his show on WBNA, like 11 o'clock Sunday nights, I used to terrorize his phone lines.
4: Oh, God.
3: We wearing black jerseys this weekend.
4: Wait, so you would call into the Greg Brown TV show?
3: Oh, that was like my prime. Like 11 p.m. on the Sunday night, I'm just getting reared up. And I'm like,
4: man,
3: here we go. And I would call in. First time caller, long time listener, love the show. I'd have a different name every week.
5: I've got a similar story a call-in show later.
4: Let's get to Chuck up next. Chuck, welcome in. Good morning. Who knows?
6: Hey guys, I'm not sure I have anything more to add to this Will Stein thing. Petty, childish, manufactured. It just feels kind of fake, you know. I don't know, man. When Howard, I know, as you said earlier, Drew, times are different now. When Howard was here, though, he used to always say Kentucky was his second favorite team. Mm-hmm. And I don't know. It would not surprise me if Will did it. L's down sometime. I mean, very this is just childish. And it's nice to be in his head. But to think that the head coach of a big time SEC school is walking around the football complex looking for anything that's red and eliminating it because we're in his head, I guess there's some consolation there. So, but it's just childish, and it's a 12-year-old kind of thing.
4: Manufactured is a good word. I feel like manufactured is a pretty good word for that.
6: Yeah, it is. And if it is, that's childish. It's like, you know, he's sitting around trying to make up crap. Mm-hmm. So, it's just, I don't know, man. It's football season.
4: Well, we're looking forward to it. Now, do you go to games, Chuck?
6: Oh, yeah. Okay. Yeah. I'm a season ticket holder since Howard.
4: Hmm. Well, now, will you go to the opener? Do you travel to games?
6: Not very often.
4: Yeah.
6: But I was in the original Crunch Zone in the fairgrounds, and I take pride in being a founder of one of the founders. There were a lot of us, but one of the founders of the original Crunch Zone.
4: And then Blankenbaker stole the name, made a website out of it.
5: Yeah.
6: Yeah, exactly, and he owes me.
5: Well, he would owe me too, Chuck, because I grew up in the Crunch Zone at Old Cardinal Stadium as well.
6: Ah, yeah, well, a lot of great men have been through the Crunch Zone. So, and again, that was a Howard thing. I mean, you know, Howard named it, and he didn't know it. He just referred to how loud the end zone was. We lost to West Virginia, who was a top 10 team, but the end zone was insane that day. And after the game, on the post game show, I'm not sure if it was Paul Rogers or the person before him, but post game show on the radio after the game, although we lost the game, it was a close game and we were in the game until the last couple of minutes. He made a comment about the end zone and he said that was no end zone. That was a crunch zone.
4: Hmm. And, I didn't know that. I didn't know that.
6: Yeah. Yeah. And that's how I got started.
4: Wow. All right. Well, Chuck, no, not taking a run at anybody. So a slight run at Stein. So, you know, it's a calm, mild morning out of you.
3: What you think of Mike Kell in the summer league, Chuck?
4: Who?
3: I'm joking.
6: I watched him on one of those summer league games and, you know, he hit a few shots and they were, the announcers start reminiscing about his 45 game against NC State.
4: I don't know what you guys are talking about. I have no idea what you guys are talking about. I don't know. Is that the guy the Nets took? He whose name shall not be spoken on this show.
5: We all have our thing.
4: Yeah, that's right. You say the team up the road. Yeah. I say the guy drafted by the Nets. That's all I know him as. So, Chuck, you know, Andy's going to be disappointed. He didn't get a lot out of Chuck today. He didn't get... What was the last one we called in and he said, I don't want you to, they don't make me mad. It makes you mad that they think I'm mad, you know, when he called in the last time and somehow Blanket Baker.
3: Was that on the streaming of the games?
4: No, he was like, he was talking about the L's down. He's like, it doesn't make me mad. It makes me mad that they think I get mad. I was like, well, definitely don't sound like mad or like it bothers you. And then Blanket Baker started talking about his firm wrist Becky or whatever.
3: Yo.
5: I had just tuned in on the tail end. He had just hung up. I'm like, what in the world just happened?
4: Oh, it's in there. It's in the Dropbox. So, all right, we'll continue along here. 267-9680 is our number to get in. Ethan Moore here hanging out with us. We'll have Soccer City for you tomorrow. Yeah, Lola Sports Live tonight, right?
5: Yes, sir.
4: What do you guys got tonight? Anything on the plug?
5: No, just ahead of football media day, some talking points. We got secondary questions. We've got a lot of confidence in the running back room, wide receiver, who can step up there. Just some talking points before we get ahead into talking season in fall camp tomorrow.
4: And I know you're interested in this Protect College Sports Act. I've got some sound from Ross Dellinger.
5: Is it going to pass?
4: And a really the threat of a tweet from the President of the United States may have actually scared the SEC and the Big Ten. Right. Jordan Ross Dellinger.
5: Yeah.
4: If his co-host would shut up. Oh, my God. Ross Dellinger's the most informed guy on this. Yeah. Lives in Washington. And his two co-hosts won't shut up and let him speak. We'll try to get some of the other side.
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6: 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You know, sometimes I like to stay above the fray and not get down in the muck and the mud with Blanket Baker and Ethan and Creighton. I mean, Creighton especially. Ethan did a little bit. But I did a little bit yesterday, I think, for your liking, about Kelce coming back and talking to Kyle Tucker instead of whoever else besides a former, you know, UK website writer. So that got you upset too, huh?
7: It did. It did. And he was... You know, you expect it from people like me, mm-hmm. or Blank. You know that we're biased, admittedly.
6: Yeah, no,
7: for right. UofL. But when you have somebody that's now a national writer who has a history of demeaning and belittling UofL, I mean, there's like a million people that you could do an interview with besides somebody who has an obvious disdain for UofL.
6: Keith Pointer all day yesterday had the line. What was Matt Jones not available? He had to do it there. And now Creighton, of all things, that didn't initially rub Creighton the wrong way. That's so surprising
8: really?
6: To
8: I
6: me.
8: I was telling Ethan before the show, I'm like, right. I've never really followed Kentucky media at all. Mm-hmm. So I wasn't familiar with him as a Kentucky writer. And that's I'm learning all the personalities of Lexington. I told Ethan when I got my little altercation and incident where I lost my mind at the TBT, mm-hmm. I had no idea who Drew Franklin was in that moment until I got to Brownies after the game and I was told, shut down your social media. They're coming.
6: they're coming.
8: Okay. Yeah, I'm like, oh, great.
7: And, you know, it was a lot of generic questioning.
6: Just a horrible interviewer. I mean, it was like a newspaper reporter had his list of questions. And just asked the questions and didn't conduct an interview. I was offended as somebody who talks to people, listens to them, and asks follow-ups instead of, like, you could have just submitted your questions.
7: Right. Yeah.
8: I will say, obviously, you have your faults, but your interviews are top. You get answers from people. I appreciate your interviews.
6: You have to listen to people.
8: Yeah.
6: Like, you go in with what you want to ask them, but then you go audible when they say something interesting and go, that sounds like a good story.
8: It made me laugh when I started that Throwback Thursday segment last fall, and I would send you like questions and stuff, and you would just laugh at him and be like, we're just going to have a conversation.
6: Yeah, I like the background info. I wouldn't have known that, but if he says something about, I don't know, it was a play call that came in, they half hurt, like, you know, you just got to listen to people because that's when you get the best responses, and you just don't let people go on. And Kelce will just, you know, he'll hit his talking points, but you just got to – jump in. Like when he says Floyd Badunga, oh, he's funny. You go, well, okay. You don't have to go all a funny how. I'm like, clown, I amuse you, I make you laugh. Like Goodfellas. You just go, like, give an example. But it was just predetermined questions. It was a newspaper interview.
7: Yeah.

0: what it was. And it was because you don't have to ask a two-part question when you're conducting a what interview.
1: Right.
0: Nobody else is going to jump in with a question that they might not come back to you with.
1: Yeah. And like we talked about with the Bahamas game not airing, at the end of the day, if you win and win big and you go on a nice run in March, this is all forgotten. However, if you don't, these are the little things that could get magnified.
0: It's odd that this is an offseason that doesn't have momentum.
1: Right.
0: It should. It has everything, but he hasn't seized it. And, right. For a while, I thought, well, maybe that's just us in the media. No, a lot of fans are like, it offended people they couldn't watch the game. It wasn't that they wanted to watch the game that bad. It offended them that he decided that they weren't allowed to watch.
1: Mm-hmm.
0: That's what got people. It finally took me a long time to realize that. It wasn't that we really want this. It's that you chose to not let people watch it, and that's not your choice. It should not be your choice.
1: Yeah.
0: I do think the athletic, Josh, I think Josh could have stepped in and said, stand down. Listen to data. Listen to me. We're going to televise these games. They were sure as hell can run them on the radio. Hell, Jody was there with the Comrex. I assume he was doing a Cardinal Insider.
1: Right.
0: Brom could have done color. He's right there.
1: Well, in another angle of this, I really wished we would have just played the second game.
0: Yeah.
1: And have a two-game sample size. Shellstad did not play well in that first game. 3 of 13 from the field, 1 of 9 from three. Let's see how he was able to bounce
0: back. This notion they'd be tired after back-to-back days. Their practices have to be harder than playing that team.
1: Right.
0: They have to be harder than playing that team.
2: Honest to God, the broadcast of Jody and Will Hanke, and the Will Hanke checks in for the last 90 seconds, would have been
1: awesome.
2: Because, Will, that's his dream, is to be a broadcaster.
0: That would have been
2: fun. That would have been the perfect opportunity.
0: Right. That would have been fun.
2: For him. And then Pat Kelsey looks at him and says, take off the headset. You're in for the last 2 minutes.
0: I got to go, Jody. Hang on. Let me jump
2: and then
0: in.
2: Jody carries you home. I think
0: that's
2: a
0: great
2: idea.
0: That's an interactive idea.
2: And Hanke would have been in depth. He would have been able to describe the players without giving too much.
1: He could have towed that line. Had him back for the post game reaction.
0: We
1: out of breath.
0: Will he could interview Kelsey?
2: Put Johnny Ball game on the headsets. He's been on the headsets here for halftime. That could have been a really fun,
1: could have had fun with
0: right.
1: That.
0: It could have been it
2: a
0: could
2: really
0: have been
2: fun,
0: fun
2: interactive experience.
0: Yes, and instead we will not be jet skiing. There will be no fun had on this trip. It's a business trip. It's not.
2: They stayed there for an extra day or two. They had their fun.
1: And if you're going to travel that far, play two games.
0: Just the image. His imaging does not need to be this bad. Boy, it should be great imaging right now. Hey, you got all these players. The university is behind you more than any other coach on campus.
1: Mm-hmm.
0: If you're anybody else, coaches always want something. Walls always want something. Dan McDonald's always wanting. Jeff Brom's always wanting something. He can't want for anything.
1: Yeah.
0: So you got that. Capitalize. It's such an odd situation that there's not more energy in a positive direction. And I think it's the image, which Blankenbaker's term would be external comms. That's his new term. Their external comms are terrible. What does that even mean? I don't know.
1: Could it be? Though, guys, that he is laser focused and understands that year three has to result in, results commensurate with historical.
0: Right, because the university is behind him more than, who knows if they will be this behind him another time. Like, hey, you're getting everything now. Let's see what you do with it. And if you don't, we're probably going to give the football guy a little more of this budget. Mm-hmm. That'd be my guess. Like, hey. We need basketball to be good.
1: Mm-hmm.
0: It drives. It's a second revenue driver of this university. That's not a lot of places are like that, where they have almost like having two football teams. And so we're going to give you everything you got. You better win. I think that's the prevailing attitude of every coach on that campus feels like they're not getting everything they want. Mm-hmm. Every single, except one. I guarantee you go to Jeff Walls and give you a list of 50. Dan, give you a list of 100.
1: Yeah.
0: And by the way, as I sent that sound to you, this isn't part of that sound that I just emailed. But Ross Dellinger and those guys were saying, on this Save Protect College Sports Act bill, speaking of women's sports, that the $5 million that's been written about that's supposed to go to women's sports, it's not earmarked for women's sports. It's non-rev sports. So non
2: so go to baseball.
0: I don't know if it's non-profit or non-rev. But because, baseball has revenue but not profit.
2: Right.
0: Women's basketball has revenue but not profit. So I my guess is that $5 million will be split amongst – volleyball, baseball, women's basketball.
1: Yeah.
0: Because that's the five. That's the other three sports they're marketing. They've chosen five sports here to really push. Because you can't push 100. And those are the five they're going to push. So we'll see. But every one of those coaches always wants, hey, Josh, can I get this? Can I get that?
1: Yeah.
0: But not Kelsey. He's got everything he wants. So
2: That's what, but I kind of

0: made that statement yesterday. I'm going to step back and reserve judgment because in case he is laser focused like he is, he's proven he's a good coach. He's won a ton of games, you know, but it's taking that next step. And that's where we're all kind of in that middle ground of, are we all in or are we, you know, we're still forming an opinion. But I think the best thing we can do right now, because we need basketball to be good, is just step back and support him.
1: But it's just interesting. I can't do a talk show for 3 hours with that attitude.
0: I know.
1: You're trying to kill the business around here. Yeah. I mean, it's supposed to be a parking lot if you keep up with that attitude.
0: But, I mean, personally, myself, I'm making myself miserable. We're winning 20-plus games.
1: It should just be more positive because everything – it's like the momentum was built. We got the roster, and then it's like, we're not going to have fun with this. We will have I'll change my entire staff and the roster and sit down and go, anybody got any questions? How about you give a little statement every now and then so we haven't heard from you in 3 months?
2: Well, yeah, and that was the other eye-opening thing for me. Like, you lose to Michigan State second round of the tournament. You have your post-game obligations there, and then we don't hear from you for 3 months. And prior to that –
1: good news.
2: Yeah, exactly. Prior to that, we talk about those boxes to check for the offseason. He did that, changing up the coaching staff, putting more emphasis on size, physicality, and defense. You did that. Go out and land another top-tier portal class. You did that. Added another five-star. You got a stud center to reclass. You had all the momentum. All the boxes were checked. Why don't you just capitalize on that a little bit?
1: And Ethan did that entire take without laughing at me spilling coffee all over my shirt in the middle of that with a – I mean, you did that. You didn't even didn't break stride. That's tough to do because that looked ridiculous.
2: That's part of the teaching acumen for 22-plus years. When stuff's going on, you got to kind of just persevere and power through.
1: Yeah. I was going to replace sound. I looked inside, and there, Creighton's gone. So the college football Inquirer used to be. Oh, he went to get some. What you call it?
2: Paper towels.
1: Paper towels to clean this mess up. College Football Inquirer used to be, you know, great. You know, it was Wetzel, 40, and then Thamel or Dellinger, whoever their information guy is. Now, I don't even know who the other two guys are on it, except that they won't shut up when they need to shut up because the guy that knows the most is not being able to talk as much as he needs to talk with their stupid jokes that aren't funny. But he did have, I thought this was an interesting, because Friday night seemed like a wild night for the College Sports Act. It was the deadline's Thursday. No, we didn't mean, deadline's Friday. We'll get around to it. And then all of a sudden it seemed dead. And then Friday night you're like, whoa, looks like there's a joint statement from the Big Ten and the SEC. And I don't know, it seemed like maybe the fear of a tweet might have fueled it.
3: The SEC and the Big Ten, or we threatened them?
4: Probably a little of both, but I think the threat on Thursday night, so the timeline of events, right, is the new bill is released on Tuesday. The deadline was given for Wednesday for the SEC and Big Ten to support it. Then it was pushed to Thursday. They didn't support it. And then Thursday night-ish, Thursday evening is when I think there was some intermediaries of Donald Trump that gave a pretty strong message that if support didn't come, this is what would be posted online.
3: Are you serious? I want to see
5: draft. We have a draft of Truth Social ramblings.
4: Wait. 100% a draft.
5: There are 100%. advanced drafts of the Truth Social post, but there's no copy editing. There's no copy editing from the leader of the free world and his horrific
3: draft. What a draft folder that has to be, by the way.
1: So, I mean, again, if those two would shut up and let Ross Dellinger talk, but the threat of I guess it's not a tweet, whatever platform he's on, may have gotten them to get the. But essentially, it sounded like we're going to say they were going to put the blame squarely on the Big Ten and the SEC had this not gotten to the point where it is now. So I just wonder what nicknames he would have had to insult Sankey or Petiti. Yeah, I don't know. But that would be – it'd be personal and it'd be ugly.
2: Oh, yeah.
1: And it might even be funny. But that's a wild night. I mean, it's the first time you hear, you know, some inside baseball in that deal.
2: Well, and then, what, Drew, what you mentioned, the momentum that we had on Friday night with the joint statement of the Big Ten and the SEC, but why? I thought they were supposed to have this, and this is a new term, cloture?
1: Cloture, yeah, I guess that's sort of the that's the starting point of...
2: And I thought that was supposed to be given on Monday, but then it wasn't.
1: He went to that. The timeline he gave for this to get done this week is that they would be working into Saturday.
2: Okay.
1: Because it's not, believe it or not, it's not the most important thing in front of Congress right now.
2: Yeah.
1: Believe it or not. But that he felt like, and I think, you know, I think he's right as well. If you're this close and you don't talk for a month, you're not going to be as close when you come back to the table. Everybody's going to have ideas. Everybody's going, we need this. We need that. I still think the funniest thing is that the SEC and the Big Ten are fighting to be harder on crime, to be cracked down on the these fraudulent NIL deals, which right. I don't know how they're going to do that. They have to attest that it's a real deal. Okay, sure. Why not?
2: Yeah.
1: I just think these schools are always going to get money into the hands of, if they have money, they'll figure out a way to get, you know, to enhance their roster.
2: And yeah, so if the cap is supposed, the number that you saw was what, 48.8 million?
1: Something like that, yeah, right at it.
2: And the SEC and the Big Ten were still wanting language to keep other schools from evading that. There's not going to be a whole lot of other schools in the ACC and the Big 12 that's going to have that type of money anyways.
1: Well, they want to keep their other, the Big Ten and the SEC schools mm-hmm. from not going over that. They wanted to make sure that they could be certain that they're going to have, you know, the integrity of the of the NIL deals is what they said was at stake.
2: Well, and then, so do you have regulations in place? Do you have penalties in place when that
1: right.
2: happens? Or with the conference as a whole?
1: Them? And yeah. who's enforcing them?
2: And then there was something last night that you saw that the NCAA fired back and said, if you're using any player in these ghost transfers, that the coaches would have to sit out 50% of the season and be subject to fines for those schools.
1: What are these ghost transfers? What is this the?
2: These are the transfers, and Creighton, help clarify if, because this is moving at warp speed. Mm-hmm. These are players that I think now that are transferring that outside of the traditional transfer portal window. Mm. Okay. And that was something that Charlie Baker sent out last night.
0: Because we're in a portal window right now.
2: From the 3rd August to 3rd the 10th. 10th.
1: Really.
2: And so anybody else that plays that made an announcement to transfer outside of this week, they would be subject to, their coach could be banned for 50% of the season. Oh,
1: they're not going to do that.
0: Yeah. For my understanding, is like these guys are getting eligibility. If they enter the transfer portal in January, they can seek other schools.
1: Are you talking about the same thing? Like,
2: I don't even know. I mean, honestly.
1: Because there was the thing with that judge's ruling that if you had entered the transfer portal, even though you were out of eligibility, that those are the ones that were going to be able to play this extra
2: and
1: year.
2: As long as you returned to the school that you played with last. So you had IU got that major piece back who announced his return. And I think that was one of the clarifications that the judge made from Colorado that – yes, you can do the 5-5. However, you can't transfer to a different school. You would have to return, to bring it back locally, Isaac McNeely.
1: Mm-hmm.
2: He could play a fifth year, but it
1: has to
2: be at Louisville.
1: Be here, yeah.
2: Yes.
1: Now, I do think, you know, we had 40 on Monday. The biggest thing that would actually protect college sports in this bill is the one-time transfer rule.
2: Right.
1: I mean, that gets in. I'm about two more years of this Wild West stuff of losing a lot of interest. I mean, I'm real close to losing. I mean, when you tell me every year your roster's different, I get my eye more toward pro sports and looking that way. It's just not. I mean, Creighton, you will last the longest. You will be the last person to leave the compound.
0: It's already, you know, worn on me a ton, though.
2: Sure.
0: But as it has everyone.
2: Well, I mean, let's interject some common sense into this. Should everybody have a one-time free transfer rule? Absolutely. If your coach gets fired, I would argue you should be able to transfer then.
1: Well,
2: as well.
1: I think that'll give you. I think that is one of the exceptions.
0: If your coach leaves, scandal before your time comes up, or
2: something happens out of your control, you should be allowed to leave. Just like coaches can get another job,
1: but
2: just,
1: very specific things.
2: Exactly, and then I think by proxy it would eliminate some of these ballooned figures for NIL that a player's like, all right, I'm going to play this year. Mm-hmm. I'm going to go four different schools in 4 years.
1: Right.
2: Now, you could still have a great story like Ryan Caldwell, who did just that, But I think he's going to be a beloved Cardinal, given the blood, sweat, and tears he put into this program. So you can still have good storylines.
1: Played through injury. What a concept.
2: like the guy from that was drafted
1: by the Nets.
2: But you also have the Wild West element where you have people just seeking the biggest bag. That's part of getting stuff under control, both financially. If you want a salary cap, cool. You have a salary cap and you keep people from not transferring every single year. That's going to work together in getting some of these numbers down and kind of bringing some sort of calm, relatively.
1: And I think that's why you have the Congress, the President of the United States trying to jump in on this, because I think the economy of college sports drives a lot of America. I mean, look at a Saturday, the amount of money spent traveling to games, at games. I mean, it's a gigantic industry. And I think the travel and the investment, it feels like more so than in the NFL. Like the NFL, I think there are people in that town. They tailgate a little bit, and they have their core. But I just feel like with college football, it is such a part of – I feel like it's a bigger economic impact because it's more of a multi-day event. Like they come in a couple of days early, and they stay, and they tailgate longer. And I don't know. I mean, look, I'm not challenging Bill's Mafia here or anything, but I do feel like it's a multi-day experience that they know they've got to get under control. And I think if you have about an X number more years of this stuff, people are going to be less drawn to it. Now, it's not going away, like that. But I just think this is, and I think if you get the rosters to be, I don't care where they're getting paid, but I like to know that you don't have to sweat out a running back or the all-time best home run hitter, baseball history. I mean, just things like that, if you can't count on the things that attract you to the program, you're not going to have the same attachment to it.
2: Right.
1: And so if they get that one-time transfer in, to me, that's all. If I get one thing and be able to govern their own rules, I guess one, and two, get that one-time transfer.
2: And then from the ACC perspective, they still have that language in there with the 5 years. Mm-hmm. So if you wanted to lead conferences, you'd have to play independent for 5 years. And then also there's only four spots that would be available.
1: Right.
2: With this 19-team cap for your power leagues. Better for Louisville, better for the ACC. I think the best-case scenario, the ACC stays intact as is.
1: Yeah.
2: Louisville remains there. That goes a long way. I don't see any other ACC school outside of Notre Dame able to play as an independent for 5 years.
1: Yeah, I mean, the only thing that I think that in a world where that could happen is if Ohio State, Penn State, Michigan, the real power brokers of the Big Ten decide that they don't want to give Rutgers and Purdue as much money, and they decide, you know what? I think the economic estimate of the Ohio State and Michigan game is like $110 million.
2: Oh, my gosh.
1: And that is, way more. They're not getting that much themselves from the Big Ten when you pull it all together. And I think at some point you say, we want to get what we're worth, and you could have a scheduling agreement between Penn State, Ohio State, Michigan, Wisconsin, whoever the big players are you want to call, in the Big Ten. And so that would be the only world where an independent would make, unless you have a bunch of independents. Mm-hmm. And then you're probably still lingering back towards a conference if you're,
0: Well, the athletic departments as a whole, they're massive. They're huge for the university. I mean, look at, 2013, the year of the Cardinal here. And I hate to, go back and play the hits with, Tom, Bobby, and Rick. They made Louisville a national brand and turned us from a commuter school and to look around you, all these buildings around this
1: block. Although that was already happening, though.
0: I mean, it was happening, but it definitely elevated when Louisville became a national brand.
1: Yeah.
0: And in 2013, you had your largest rise in enrollment because Louisville's always on TV and, it looks exciting.
1: Yeah.
0: And that's why those SEC schools, that they've got damn near waiting lists because it's the experience of.
1: By the way, I'm glad it's Bama rush season. Good to see those videos starting to emerge. Those infiltrating.
0: I just think those women are so young.
1: Great.
0: I am excited. Great. It is rush season. The sun's out.
1: Let's go check your Google search history. Yeah, let's see.
0: Hold on.
1: What category?
0: Hillary Clinton here. How do I delete these emails faster? Yeah.
1: Creighton doesn't think college girls are attractive because they're too young. Is that what you just wanted the audience to believe?
2: Mm-hmm.
1: Good luck.
0: Yeah, good luck with that.
1: Yeah. Yeah. I just watch it for the artistic, the choreography.
0: Choreography.
1: That's what I watch it for.
0: Right. No, I'm pretty fired up myself. It's going to be good.
1: I saw the first one yesterday.
0: We got Lady Bird tryouts this weekend. We're ready to go.
2: They do a little bit differently than U of L rush season back in my day.
1: Yeah. So you did?
2: I was a Phi Tall here at U of L. And they had, But yeah, hoorah. Yeah.
0: Hoorah, excuse me.
1: Is that right? Is that the cheer? I don't know.
2: And now, as I look to my left, this is totally different. We had the tanning bed and the laundromat and the Gray's bookstore, I think, over here. Mm-hmm. But they had the little the plaza where they had Greek row. So you had the sorority row, then the fraternity, Phi Tau Teak, SAE house. And that little courtyard they would have outside, you meet and greet. I think the sororities went first, then it was the fraternities. And now that's totally changed. But, yeah, it was cool. It was fun. Mm-hmm. But, like, nothing like SEC schools. I mean, those sorority and fraternity houses,
1: They're mansions, I bet, these days.
2: Yeah. I did take a peek at the old Phi Tau house, or the newer Phi Tau house, the one I wasn't a part of when I was in the fraternity. Mm-hmm. They had the president that's staying there over the summer. Man, they don't have a cleaning service.
1: Oh, no. Boy. So it was like still, a frat house. It looked like here.
2: No, this is pristine compared to...
1: Yeah, we do have a cleaning service. Yeah.
2: Even the summer Phi Tau, it was, you know, musty, broken furniture. Still. So they got to get... So as rush season approaches, they're going to have to tidy up a little bit. But, man...
0: What are these alums doing? Not taking care of their former chapter?
2: I'm so far removed.
0: I
2: helped bring a softball and a basketball intramural championship.
1: Look at that.
2: The Phi Tau back in 1999.
0: I've got about 35 credit hours left to obtain a degree. If you could write me a recommendation letter, I'm going to rush Phi Tau this fall. And I'm going to go full Van Wilder, and I'll just let you all live through it on the radio.
1: How many semesters is that? I mean, it's 35.
0: I don't know, two or three?
1: I don't know. Yeah, I don't know we did credits at Transy, so it was like... 9 credits a year.
0: Could just mask yellow it and say, I graduated.
1: All right, we'll continue along here. 267-9680, our number to get in. UPS Jobs text line 437-9680. You can hop on in that way this morning. As we roll along with you, we'll have Louisville Sports Live tonight. Aforementioned. Who you got in with you tonight? You got Taylor tonight, or what do you got?
2: Okay. And Taylor's going to be taking the lion's share of it tonight because I have field hockey at Manual tonight. So I'll be back in town. I don't know how long I'm going to be able to do the show, but we're going to be talking Louisville football, basketball, and recruiting tonight.
1: We talked with you about that field hockey not being sanctioned, right? Was that on the phone, or did we talk about that in studio last week?
2: Yeah, yeah, this is the last year. This is the last year it will be under the KHSAA umbrella, and then I think Louisville Metro Athletics or something will run it.
1: It's the same championship. It's all Louisville teams anyway.
2: Exactly. And that was the major breakthrough that I had no idea. Only 18 teams play field hockey in the state of Kentucky, and it's all in the Louisville metro area. 3 in Oldham County, 15 in Louisville. Wow.
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1: And back at it here, 93.9 The Ville, ESPN 680, 105.7. We roll along with you, about a week away from everybody moving in here on campus. I was telling you to break. I told my son, who's going to be... Fingers crossed, be in school, moving in next week. I was like, I don't care if you do a fraternity. You got to go through Rush.
2: Yes.
1: You just meet people. You're never going to be recruited probably ever in your life. Just go through that, meet people. And so you went through that here. So
2: did that my freshman year. Yeah. I did the exact same thing. Didn't pledge, but just experienced it. Didn't have the best grades coming into college. Yeah. So I wanted to make sure I did what I needed to do. Still had plenty of social events. Got to know a bunch of the guys anyway, and then sophomore year, more custom pledged, rest is history.
1: Yeah,
2: I'm glad I did it. Still talk to several people today that were in my fraternity, and I wouldn't have met them.
1: Oh, I talked to them. Yeah, that's probably the people I keep up with the most. Got a friend of mine coming in from California here in about a few weeks. We're getting a few of them together, and I didn't go to college thinking I was going to do a fraternity, but the transient was like 90% Greek. I'm like, well, okay. Yeah. And we were past the point of where I'm not doing that. I'm not, you're not hazing. The hazing had ended about a couple of years prior. It was like, I'm not doing stupid stuff, so forget it. So that's not how we're going to run this stuff. So, we'll see. Well, about a week away. So, you had an interesting, when you said this, this tweet last night. So what got you going on this about this 9-4? Let's see, where was the tweet here? that we're talking about coming back from break. Oh, here it is. So somebody had said something about steaks being different. I'm going to let you set up your tweet here.
2: So this has just been a fascinating debate. And the vibe that I get, and I hate playing the fence because I do see both angles of it.
1: Mm-hmm.
2: And Creighton has mentioned the same thing. All of the football fans that I'm speaking to, Louisville football, they're of the mindset this is college football playoff or bust this year. There is a faction of the fan base that says if you don't
1: when
2: make
1: you say the, or bust, what does the bust mean? That it's a
2: disappointment?
1: Failure? Okay.
2: Not a failure, but a disappointment.
1: Okay.
2: And I can certainly, I'm going to play the fence, but I can see the angle for that.
1: Mm-hmm.
2: And but I'm also old school of the mindset that, you know, if Louisville wins 9 games, it's a very good season because historically.
1: Now, 9 regular season games?
2: I'm saying 9 total.
1: See, I differentiate because the bowls don't matter anymore.
2: Mm-hmm.
1: And I'm not going to discredit a record because of a loss. But I can't credit it too much because of a win either, because it's not even the real team. So if they lost the Beans Bowl last year, I wouldn't feel any different than had they won the Beans Bowl last year. I view regular season records through the prism. I mean, I view season records of the regular season record. So I think that matters a lot because you can't tell me you went. I mean, I'd rather go 9-3 in the regular season, have an extra regular season win, and lose a meaningless bowl game with backups. Then win a meaningless bowl game and lose a meaningful regular season game. Because that's – if you're adding a fourth loss in a regular season or whatever your record, one extra loss in a regular season, that vastly changes your perception of the season.
2: Yeah. So where I am – so 18-8 is the record of the last 2 years.
1: Yeah.
2: There is an argument that those are very – they're very disappointing seasons overall based on the hype going in. I would still argue that Louisville winning 9 games in a football season with the meaningless bowl games is still a good year with disappointing elements in it. Was last year, did we have several disappointing losses? Absolutely.
1: Yeah last year kind of unraveled. Yeah.
2: It did. And, you know, it's disappointing. I think Louisville football should be able to finish in the top 25. If you don't, that is a disappointing season. I am not ready to say at the same time that we should be expecting a college football playoff appearance or the season is a – like, we're not there yet. We haven't made a college football playoff yet, so I don't think you can set that expectation like you can for the basketball program that's won 3 titles. So I see both sides – of this. So like for this year, if Louisville goes 9-3 and finishes in the top 25, that is a good season. I am not going to begrudge that season.
1: That's very different than going 8-4 and winning a 9th game in the Beans Bowl.
2: Absolutely.
1: That's an entirely different season. Mm-hmm.
2: And you would put yourself in a better bracket of bowls if you have 9 wins as opposed to 8. So if you're looking at it through that prism where, you know, the bowl game, if you're not in the playoff, it's not going to matter. 8-4, and you want to say 8-4 is a disappointing season, like, I'm not going to try to talk you out of that.
1: Yeah.
2: But historically, 9 wins, Craig, maybe you can answer this. How many times has Louisville football won 9 games or more in the history of the program?
1: Well, and that's a tough one, too, because when you're in lesser conferences.
0: That's the argument there. Because we did a lot in that 2000 to 2013 range.
2: Yeah. Yeah.
0: And it was playing because, Conference USA, Big East.
1: So the debate was what, essentially?
2: So are we at the point now in college athletics for Louisville football? We have to break through. We're a really good program to be great. Are we at a place now that it's college football playoff or bust?
1: I think I expect this team to get the college football playoff. I think I'd be disappointed. So I don't know that I fall under bust, you know? But I think it's probably.
0: Why do you expect this team to get there if they're outside the top 25 by?
1: You think I care what the coaches or writers think? I know what I expect. I know what they spin on this roster. They have a Jeff Brohm in 3rd year, Jeff Brohm. I think that this team is good enough and we have a good enough coach. They ought to be in the playoff. I mean, that's what I.
0: I mean, that's. I was just asking. I'm not trying to fight you. But
1: what I think is, I think they should be in the ACC title game because you can tell me Miami is going to be Miami. You got the toughest, seemingly, the toughest. Roadblock to that you have in your building against not a juggernaut. You don't have Clemson on the schedule. So I may be more in the line of ACC championship game or bust. I don't know. Creighton, where are you?
0: I'm kind of middle ground, but I think we shouldn't ever scoff at a 9-win season. Like at Louisville football, we're a second generation.
1: Like a 9-3 regular season, you're saying?
0: 8-4 is.
1: Okay, so that's a different argument.
0: That's where it is.
1: Because let's look at it. Let's give you three losses here. So let me just see. Let's say they lost to Ole Miss. Let's say they lose to
0: Ole Miss, SMU, NC State, and Georgia Tech.
1: Well, okay. Well, if they lose four of those. Now, to me, I'd be very disappointed if they lost all of those.
2: Oh, yeah.
1: If you have three ACC losses, I'm going, what are we doing?
2: Yeah. Yeah. And that is a fair – that's a fair expectation. And I like where you are with the ACC title game or bust because we do have the schedule.
1: And you've got your toughest game here.
2: Mm-hmm.
1: That to me, that's the biggest thing. If you're at SMU and it's like all things being equal, well, crap. It's hard to say that because it's in their building. Whatever. You got them here. Florida State's down. You do go to NC State. You go to Georgia Tech. But you ought to. They ought to be in the ACC title game. They should. And if they're not, I think something's gone wrong.
2: If SMU can do that in its first year in the ACC, we should be able to do that in Brahms fourth. I think that is a fair standard to set.
0: Yeah, my argument is we're a second-generation program. Like, the Louisville football was not relevant until they had a few good years under Schellenberger.
1: Right, but until we
0: really
1: had a stadium.
0: John L.
1: They didn't have a stadium, which is 98, I think.
0: Yeah, so 28 years old.
1: Yeah,
0: so we're basically a second-generation program. We don't have – it's not like our basketball
1: program. But SMU program – SMU was dead, though. They had a death penalty, you know, as well. I mean, so
0: but they also have unlimited funds. Jeff Brom doesn't have unlimited funds.
1: Yeah.
0: I mean, we're playing with – we're investing in basketball because that's our, you know – That's our breadwinner here. That's what we have the banner
1: standards. But they probably got a good 20, 30 million in the football roster, I'm guessing, too.
0: Oof. Right, but if you want to put yourself in that top 10 echelon, I would imagine we have 20 to 25 in football from what I've heard.
1: Yeah.
0: If you want to put yourself in the upper echelon into that top 10, top 15, it's all about spending. And you need the depth on the offensive and defensive lines to compete, and that's where Louisville's always lacked. We've always had great skill players. We've had good quarterbacks.
1: I mean, that's everybody that's not won a national championship. That's the difference between all those teams. I mean, that's what separates them.
0: But it's all about you put 10 more million in the football, you go build up the lines, and that's how you take the next step.
1: But why not this team? So are you lowering the bar for this team?
0: I'm not lowering the bar. It's just everything on this team relies on Lincoln Keenholz.
1: Mm-hmm.
0: And if he's – even if he's just better than serviceable – mm-hmm. He's got the backfield. He's got, you know, he's got the check down targets. Like, he doesn't have to do anything special.
1: Mm-hmm.
0: But he's got to be a little bit a step up from Moss from last year. And, I mean, with this schedule, this team definitely, they should win 8 to 9 games off cuff. Mm-hmm. And then Brom, he hopefully can get that one extra win against Ole Miss or SMU. But the other thing about Brom, and this goes back to Purdue, there's a lot of close games that go his way. That's where it's like a lot of these games are 1-2 possession games into the fourth quarter. So, I don't know. 8-4 is – it would be disappointing.
1: They lost some close games last year, though. I mean, you know.
2: Odds, there's three losses by combined 7 points.
1: Yeah.
2: And so you would think the law of averages will tilt in our favor this time. The ball will bounce your way.
1: Cover the 5-7 receiver.
2: Right.
0: But, I mean, you look at last year and, like, that Pittsburgh game. We're down 17-0, come back there. And even like BC was a one possession game in the fourth quarter.
1: Mm-hmm.
0: Virginia Tech was a one possession game in the fourth quarter. We had to come back from a halftime deficit. 2 years ago, that Boston College game up there, we went down 20-0.
1: Right.
0: And then the Georgia Tech game here, we had the scoop and score on the block field goal in the fourth quarter against Georgia Tech. It's like in the Virginia game, you had Jamari Johnson leak out of the, you know, as
2: back
0: a tight
2: end zone.
0: Yep.
2: Mm-hmm.
0: To beat them in the last 2 minutes. So there's a lot of games that could go either way. And that's where it's like, I don't know. I'm not going to say 10 wins because
1: why don't
0: I just
1: you want
0: know.
1: To put that expectation up? It's interesting. Like, you love it so much. You enjoy
0: it
1: more than anybody.
0: I try to be realistic in it. Like, I talk myself into it every week.
1: But all that stuff of, like, it's a secondary program, all that now, it doesn't matter now. You have what you're roster-wise, money-wise. You have what you have. And
0: that's my biggest qualm is I think the athletic department, I think, should divvy more money to football. I think
1: just don't think we know the breakdowns. I think they've obviously spent a ton of money on basketball. I don't know that they'll do it every year. I kind of think they're giving Kelsey a year going, all right,
0: kind of going
1: what
0: all
1: do
0: in.
1: We have?
0: Yeah. Mm-hmm.
1: We're going to give you everything. What do you got?
0: Mm-hmm. Kind of a rip the band-aid off experiment.
1: But they clearly, they invested enough after being forced to, seemingly. Mm-hmm. I mean, you had a coach publicly talking about not having a deal done and not wanting more money. I mean, for himself.
2: Right.
0: But a lot of our big splashes, like in the offseason, were just retaining players.
1: That's his calling card. I mean, I believe that's the most underrated thing that Jeff Brohm does. I think it's probably one of the most important things that most schools do. There's no retention rankings. How do you have retention rankings? You know, and I think that's...
2: There's a market for that.
1: Yeah, I think there is. Because, yeah, I mean, if Isaac Brohm had gone somewhere else, what would the impact... What would his ranking be for the transfer portal class of that school?
2: Yeah.
1: So imagine getting him in when you keep him. It's the same thing. It's actually better because you know all about the guy. So then I guess the question for you, Grayton, is if they go...
2: 9-3.
1: Yeah, 9-3, finished third in the ACC.
0: I take that as a good season. I'm not going to scoff.
1: All three are conference losses, though.
0: See, that's where, I realize how tough it is to go to NC State.
1: Yeah.
0: I know we're going to have trouble down there. It's a tough place to go.
1: But they won last time they went.
0: I know. But it's always tough down there. Georgia Tech's going to be tough. Syracuse. Those are weird.
1: Yes, but
0: you're, games.
1: But they're, that's supposed to, it's like holy crap, it's Maverick and Goose. That's
0: what
1: they're saying.
0: My point is, I wouldn't be shocked if we drop one on the road. That where it's like going to be.
1: Well, I wouldn't be shocked, but would you be disappointed?
0: I'm obviously disappointed every time we lose.
1: Yeah, well, that's true.
2: So if you go 9-3, historically, that's never a bad year.
0: Right.
2: In certain cases, you could make the argument this year if you're 9-3 and you don't get to Charlotte, it's a disappointing season.
1: Let's say you beat Ole Miss, but then have three conference losses.
0: Then you're just in a weird spot.
1: Yes, you are. You're in a very peculiar spot at that point. Like, it's okay.
0: Because that was the big thing about last season was in November, after that Virginia Tech game, Louisville football's in the top 15.
2: Yes.
0: That dream's alive.
2: We're 7-1.
0: Right. November 8th when California
1: That's why I don't
0: in.
1: Think it's like too much I don't think you're like dreaming that big to say, I think they ought to be in the playoff. But if they're not, then it's okay, I think, to be disappointed.
0: But there's a lot of people that have the premonition, and that's why Ethan and I were talking about it, of this year is playoff or bust or the heat's on Brom.
1: I think the bust is the word, define bust. Right,
2: yeah.
1: Exactly. That's what I'm saying. Like, what is that? How does that work?
2: Now, the college football playoff expands to 24,
0: that's
2: and you don't
0: Louisville
2: make the playoff, then you're looking at disappointment/failure of seasons.
0: Now, if we expand to 24, what percentage of would you say 65% of the years we should be in it, or three out of every four?
1: Yeah, if it's
2: two out of three,
1: that's
0: where I'm. I think you'd have three out of four would be reasonable.
2: I know from a historical perspective, I'm going to say one out of every two, like 50%. Mm-hmm. I think from a historical perspective, you've never been. Now the field would have expanded, but I'm not at a spot to where if Louisville football doesn't make the playoff, the season's a fail, because we just haven't done it enough. 24, if it goes to 24, I would expect Louisville football in that at least every other year.
1: Yeah.
2: I think that's fair.
1: Yeah, no, I agree. I think if they go to 24, I'm probably more like
2: you need to
1: be in the playoff.
2: Yeah.
1: Like two out of three, three out of four. Like there's something's gone wrong if you're not if you got Jeff Brohm as good a coach as I think he is, I think he would be saying we ought to be two out of every 3 years. We're not there yet, though. We can only live in this world.
2: Mm-hmm.
1: And I think for me, it's going to – that would be weird to – if you – let's say you get the win against Ole Miss, but then you drop three conference games. I guess I've figured out where I am. They need to be 6-2 in the league. You know? Mm-hmm. I think that's where they – if it's eight – or is it nine games?
2: Nine games.
1: Nine games. I'm sorry. So seven and two in the league.
2: Yeah.
1: 7-2 in the league. 6-3, I go, probably lost two games you were favored in.
2: Is Louisville, Drew, is Louisville in the playoff if you lose to Ole Miss and you beat SMU, but then you lose to Miami in the ACC title game and you're 11-2?
1: Hang on. So give me a scenario again.
2: You beat Ole Miss.
1: Yeah.
2: You lose to SMU.
1: Okay.
2: But you make the ACC championship, but you lose to Miami, who's in the top five. You're 11-2 with the win over Ole Miss. But that's it. And you have
1: that'd be unbelievable.
2: You have
1: great.
2: You have several wins against 8-4, 7-5 conference teams.
1: You finished 11-2.
2: Are we in the playoff with a loss to Miami in the title game?
1: I would think you'd be right there.
2: Yeah.
1: I would think that would That would get you right where you'd want to be. That's one of those that if you didn't get in, you're not going to be

0: bust, you're going to be mad. Like, you feel mm-hmm. like you got screwed.
1: Yeah.
0: You know, I mean, if you get 11-2, I mean, that's a hell yeah. I mean, that's
1: a big anytime hell yeah. you're double digit wins in the regular season of Louisville football, that's a season worthy mm-hmm. of a parade.
0: Yeah.
2: We've okay. got Dave on line one.
0: Okay.
2: He wants to talk about the Crunch Zone, the original Crunch Zone. Yes. And then when the tease, we're going to have Luke Hancock on the other side.
0: Oh, okay. All right. Good so, deal. Dave, what's going on?
3: Oh, not a whole lot there, buddy. How you doing?
0: Tell me.
3: Chuck calling in kind of rekindled how it started. The way it actually started was, I don't know if you were around when West Virginia came to town when Major Harris was playing, but it was at the old Cardinal Stadium, and that was like the first time that any quarterback had to try to quiet the crowd down that I can remember. So the guy that I worked with, him and his brother had a bunch of tickets as soon as Howard came in there, and I was not a season ticket holder yet. So we went back to work, and the guy that actually named it, Don Savory, named it the Crunch Zone. I called Coach Schnellenberger. It was after the first game that was a close game the next year, and Don and I had talked about it at work. You know, we need to do something to bring the – you know, something like the dog pound at Cleveland. You know, mm-hmm. we need to do something to bring the fans and the team together and to bond over. And I think it was after the first game of that next season, I called Coach Schnellenberger, which I didn't think I'd be able to get into him, but he is easy to get access to him, and he was all for it, and he hated the fun zone. And so anyway, he told us to mull over some names and stuff, and we did, and I took him several. It was – kind of trying to get Big Red into it, so it was a Big Red Cardinal Crunch Zone for a while. Well, that's what we took in, but he wanted to just narrow it down to the Crunch Zone, and that's what we finally went with. And, you know, I to promote it and get it going, I had to call in several friends to come up with a bunch of copies and distribute them throughout the seats in the Crunch Zone for a few weeks in a row, mm-hmm. and I used to call in to Van Vance on the Howard Schnellenberger show, and we'd talk about the game and stuff like that and the big hits of the game. And
0: I always wonder how Schnellenberger did a coach's show, because every answer I ever asked him a question was like 9 minutes.
1: Mm-hmm.
0: So, I mean, how they do a one-hour coach's show with Schnellenberger, that's a miracle.
3: Yeah, he was pretty – it's a shame that he's not in the Hall of Fame. He was a
0: – Oh, we know.
3: I mean,
0: oh,
3: I liken yeah. it to the – like being in a – when I was in his meetings in his office – it was like those steely blue eyes, man. It was like just you, yes, sir, and you just like oh, yeah. I can almost imagine what it felt like being in front of General Patton or something. You know, it was pretty wild. But but that's kind of a basic synopsis of how it got started there.
0: Cool.
3: And he called me, and he was preparing for a book that he was writing, and he called me to ask, you know, you want to know. I could send him some stuff about how it got started and all, and I did. It never made the book, but, you know, it is basically how it started, and Ron Steiner used to visit with him quite a bit. He was like his assistant, and Howie Lindsay, mm-hmm. yeah, they all can verify and stuff. He used to talk with Howie several, you know, times throughout the season and all, but that is generally how it got started.
0: That's pretty cool.
3: So, yep. So, yeah, it's, you know, that's about it.
0: All right, man. Well, I appreciate the oral history there.
1: I love it.
0: Yeah,
1: I love cool. it. Always
0: that's
1: taking cool. a trip down memory yeah. lane. Represent Crunch Zone, the original.
0: By the way, we're down two cards catchers in the Dodgers, huh? Dalton Rushing's injured. Will Smith's injured.
2: They brought up Ben Rourke.
0: Trade for Henry Davis.
2: Yeah, they brought up Ben Rourke that yesterday, and he caught Scooble. But I think Darren Rogers drove up there.
0: He
2: yesterday.
0: Did. I think so, yeah.
2: And the Cubs gave the Dodgers their fourth straight loss.
0: Yeah. Yeah,
2: a little day game in Wrigley today. I wonder if he'll stay.
0: I think you'd have to be
2: yeah.
0: the plan.
2: A little night
0: for
2: day,
0: a night.
2: Double
0: yeah,
2: header.
0: You'd have to be the plan. So, all right, we'll continue along here. 267-9680, the number to get in. Those poor Dodgers. I don't know how they're going to survive now. Now, Scooble had an off outing, right? Or no,
2: he was thumbing.
0: Yeah, no, it doesn't have long. We'll continue along. We got Louisville Sports Live tonight, and then we got. Got Soccer City tomorrow night. So Blankenbaker's threatened to be back tomorrow. I give it no chance. No.
1: We'll put some odds on
0: chance.
1: It.
0: Chance.
2: I'd say 55% chance he shows up.
0: Well, if we put odds on it, he'll show up. You know, if I say he's plus 350, you know, he'll show up. But I think he's – although he did go the other direction. So he might actually be up. You know, it's tougher when you come from –

0: like come back from Hawaii, if you come from the West, it's more difficult. You know, right now is on his body clock, it's like 1 in the afternoon. If he gets back, he's still in London, right? Maybe getting on a plane.
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0: 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Now, here's Drew Diener and Mark Blankenbaker.
1: Now, it's Ethan Moore. Mark Blankenbaker could be over the Atlantic right now.
2: Perhaps.
1: I don't know.
2: I think he takes off in 10 minutes. He said 3:15.
1: Oh, okay.

0: fly on your days or not?
1: Yeah. That's the thing. I think it's like 2 days a week, and it's not really going to help my my flight pattern out there, because I take the 6 a.m. flights and try and get up there and back, and not a whole lot going on in Bristol besides ESPN, so I don't really tend to hang out there and just spend time trying to get out of there.
0: Is it as remote as everybody makes it sound? I mean, it's bizarre that it's in the middle of nowhere, but is it as in the middle of nowhere as everybody makes it sound?
1: Oh, yeah. I mean, you can get to, like, Hartford in 20 minutes or something, but as far as, like, being around ESPN, ESPN is like a college campus, and it's nice when you're on that campus. You know, they put money into, like, the food and having Starbucks and different options and stuff, but I really don't leave when I get there. I eat kind of all my meals at ESPN because there's, like, one pizza spot, one Italian spot, and a Mexican place. And there's just not much going on around there, to be honest.
0: Yeah. Well, we wanted to get you on. You know, your former teammate is going to meet up with your former coach. What do you think of Peyton's impending move to St. John's?
1: Yeah, you guys are talking about all kinds of good stuff this morning. Yeah. But with Peyton, you know, to me, this is a no-brainer for Peyton Siva. We were texting, and I told him, you know, if the goal is head coach, which anybody who gets into coaching, I don't know if he thought it would happen this quickly, but the next step for somebody like Peyton is to go coach under Rick Pitino, and then the only move from there is to move chairs to the first one and to be a head coach. And, it, like, you know, I look around, specifically the ACC, like when I played Roy Williams and Coach K and Rick Pitino and Leonard Hamilton and Jim Larrañaga and Mike Bray and Jim Boeheim, you know, what all those guys have in common, they're old. Now we got John Shire, we got Luke Laux, we got Jerry McNamara, we got all kinds of guys that are, you know, late 30s, maybe just barely into their early 40s that are head coaches at big-time schools. And so I think Peyton, the type of guy he is, the focus, how much he thinks the game, and then learning from a guy like Pat Kelsey, the next step, I think, is perfectly positioned for him to go to St. John's and learn from Rick for a few years. And as you guys know, it's not the easiest to work for Rick, so I imagine he's going to be a head coach sooner rather than later.
0: Yeah, I mean, with Peyton, I wasn't sure he wanted to be all in as an assistant. You know, he kind of came back as that alumni. He had a business. I'm like, that seemed like more his speed. Although, I don't know, you tell me, it doesn't seem like – The lifestyle is as rugged as being on the road as an assistant as it used to be. But did you think – I wasn't sure he wanted to be, like, all in as an assistant coach because of the lifestyle. But is the lifestyle different?
1: Well, yes. I do think the lifestyle is different. With the transfer portal, I mean, we've heard stories about guys not even coming on campus and committing to schools. And it's so much more a business. And the main thing is not, you know – how close is my dorm to where I'm going to be playing, or, you know, how nice is the kid? That's not the main thing anymore. You guys know that. So I do think it's changed. Not that you don't put in a tremendous amount of hours, but especially on the recruiting side, I think it's changed dramatically and become, I'm not going to say easier, but different. And the hours are different. You're not on the road constantly trying to go to gyms in the middle of nowhere across the country, trying to go get a diamond out of the rough. Like, information is so readily available, you know, you're kind of doing your due diligence on the front end and then figuring out who your targets are, starting those conversations, and then the ones that have traction, those are the ones you're going to chase that best fit with what you're doing.
0: Would you go into coaching if you knew this was like it would be now? Did it ever interest you to be in coaching if you were coming out and it looked like you know that it wasn't going to be on the road all the time, or was it never part of your mindset?
1: Well, I'll tell you this. This isn't I'm not blowing smoke here. I love what I do with ESPN and getting to be involved with so many different college basketball teams. And I always tell people the nice part is I don't stress about wins and losses. You know, I talk about the teams that are playing well and winning and what they did and how they did it. And it's been a lot of fun, but there's nothing like being in the locker room. There's nothing like having your guys and going out there and battling it out, week in and week out.
0: Lose Luke. Yep. I think we were kind of on borrowed time. Go ahead and try to reconnect with him there if we can, Creighton. Looks like he's heard the cell signal in the middle of it.
2: Yep.
0: I got a little.

0: in the middle of it. Oh, I'm not sure we're going to get that.
1: But I want to hear his answer on that.
2: I do, too. Luke's been a national on the ACC Network. Yeah. Love listening to his breakdowns and what he has to say.
0: Well, here you go. We lost you in the middle of that. So, did you ever want to be a coach was kind of the question, I guess.
3: Yeah. It's kind of a long answer. Like I said, ESPN's been great. I don't worry about wins and losses, but there's just nothing like being in the locker room with your guys and that feeling. I mean, I got a little experience with TBT, and after talking to the coaches I was with, they were like, college basketball is so much better than this. Mm. You know, just in terms of you got time to develop guys and hold guys accountable in different ways. And Peyton's path has been so incredible. He deserves everything he's gotten, but that trajectory, I just didn't think that was an option. Again, when I'm looking around at the head coaches around me and they're all 60 plus, if I had known what I know now, I would have gotten into coaching right away.
0: Yeah. And so, I mean, this day, Peyton is truly all in on being a head coach someday. I mean, you're not going to be an assistant for about the worst guy, most miserable 2 years of your life, probably for some guys.
3: You know, Peyton knows that.
0: Yes.
3: Right? Like they have a great relationship. And Peyton's the best guy, but Rick is very tough. He's demanding. And I think there's no better place for Peyton to learn and realize I got to get the heck out of here and be a head coach in short order.
0: Yeah. Yeah. You saw that abuse firsthand. Where's the first time he said something to an assistant? You were like, yeah, this guy's nuts during the games.
3: Well, I think the first like eye opening experience was when one of the assistant coaches got told to leave and that he was fired and my jaw like hits the floor. And I'm like shook up about it the rest of practice. It was kind of towards the end. And then I walk in to see Fred Hina, and he tells me how many times he's been fired and that it won't be a big deal. And I'm like, okay, I kind of settled down after that. And it was actually a good kind of learning thing for me because, you know, coaches are going to yell at you. He's going to get after you. And the toughest thing for the young players with Coach Pitino is being able to mentally handle that up and down. And, you know, as a coach, you're going to get it all the time. And he's demanding. He's going to call you all hours of the day. If you lose, he's going to be sleeping for about an hour and a half and then watching film, and you're going to answer his call at, you know, 4 a.m. and start heading to the gym to work on the game plan that next week. But, again, like, there's a reason Coach Pitino's tree, his coaching tree, is what it is. And there's nobody else in college basketball that's like that. And you learn a tremendous amount about how to run every aspect of the program from a guy like Rick Pitino. And like I said, if you show the trajectory of where Peyton started with Louisville, becoming an assistant coach, and then he cuts his teeth for 2, 3, 4 years, however long he stays up in New York, I mean, I'm looking at trajectories for all the guys I mentioned earlier, all the young guys with the ACC. There's no head coaching experience. They were on good staffs. I mean, except for Jerry McNamara, you know, your road now is different than what it used to be. It used to be high major assistant, got to go win at a low major, probably win at a mid major, and then you're going to get your opportunity at the high major, and it's just not the same landscape now.
0: Yeah. Do you think, you know Rick, you know Peyton. I mean, one of the reasons he always liked Peyton is, you know, he's never had a bad day. He's always got a good attitude. Do you think he will he get any of the – I guess I'm asking, will he fire Peyton Siva like he fires everybody else, or is Peyton going to be a little different, or is this going to be just like every other assistant?
3: I think it's going to be the same. You know, Coach, everything I've heard is that he's getting a little softer in his old age in this new environment. You can't treat players, you know, kind of how you used to with getting on them so much. I heard him talk about, you know, having to really get after players in private versus in front of their teammates because they get embarrassed. Well, when I was playing, he did not care who was around, what the situation was. If he was going to light you up, he doesn't care who's in the audience. He was going to light you up right then and there. And so I know coaches kind of, I give him a ton of credit. Like, you think about the eras that he's been through, and now in this transfer portal era where guys can leave, he has had guys stay. Mm-hmm. And like Zubi Ejiofor is the best example of going there, doing well, getting better, and then, you know, Big East Player of the Year caliber guy. And so I would still say Peyton gets fired at some point, even though he's probably got the lowest odds of all those assistants.
0: Yeah, I would imagine. I mean, I'm just curious before we get into some other things. I, you know, why do you think his assistants all do so well? I mean, the only thing the one thing I've always thought is he does turn over a lot of responsibility to his assistants, like the entire game plan for an opponent. But why do you think that he has produced so many good assistants?
3: I think that Rick is so good in all aspects of running the program, and he holds you

0: you accountable in a way where you're going to learn how the toughest program in the country is run. And if you're a head coach and you take 90% of that into another program, if you take 75% of that, heck, if you take half of that into another program, you're usually going to do pretty well. And if you take all of it, you know, you're probably Billy Donovan and you're going to be a head coach in the NBA. Mm-hmm. So I just think every aspect of the program is maximizing the opportunity to get better. And he's very, very good at that. And I don't think anybody has the energy and the discipline to do it the way Coach does, but he certainly shows you the roadmap of this is trying to get everything possible out of this group of guys we have in this program. And nobody does it like Rick. So you learn all those things, obviously, as a coach. And if he's in the building as an assistant coach, you better be in the building. I mean, I heard mm-hmm. stories about them putting some kind of tag on Coach's car to know when he left his house and started towards the arena.
1: Wow.
0: And the assistant coaching text group would start blowing up like, red alert, the Eagles moving, it's time to go.
2: Like, which did it? Like, was this when you were playing or was this prior to you were there? Or when did they bug his car?
0: I'm pretty sure the only one getting away with this is Richard. So I would say around the time I was there. Yeah.
2: That sounds like Richard. That sounds like something Richard would do. And if he got caught, he'd say, so what?
0: Well, I imagine this was like someone else's idea. And Richard was like, you know what? This is good. I'll do it. And that way, you know, he's been fired before too, but it's not, you know, how it is with family. Thanksgiving would be a little tough if he tried to come back after Rick actually fired him. So
2: yeah.
0: Richard could kind of talk to Coach maybe a little bit different than other people could. And I remember my redshirt year and being in practices, and I'm kind of running whoever the shooter or the scorer is for the other team. And when we're going through plays, Richard would tell me in our huddle, kind of, Coach has this idea of how he's going to defend this play. It's not going to work, so you have to make the right play here. But he would tee me up in a way where, like, I knew the double was coming off the ball screen. And so I would drag it out, and he's like, this is how they're going to rotate, and this guy's going to be wide open. So I would throw, like, this unbelievable pass to somebody wide open under the rim because Richard teed up the whole play, probably way more than he was supposed to, and I would just be able to kind of dice it up that way.
2: That's great. He didn't want the defense to work, so he told you what to do to get out of the defense, basically.
0: I think Rick was experimenting with some things, and Richard told me, like, this is not going to work. I've watched, you know, 20 hours of film on this. You got to beat this every time. This is what's coming. Deliver the pass over here. This is your other option. And then he would have a couple choice words about not messing it up.
2: Yeah.
0: That we needed it. So
2: that sounds like the Florida game, to get out of the defense they were in or whatever the hell he finally told him to do.
0: They were great together, man. I'll tell you.
2: No,
0: really
2: you're
0: great
2: right.
0: Together.
2: You're right. Hey, Rick always needs that guy who can tell him to that he's wrong. It's rare that he has that. I don't know. Does he have that on the staff up there at St. John's?
0: I would think Mass at this point, Massiel,
2: really?
0: Probably got.
2: Can he?
0: I mean, I know they have a relationship where he tells him to kiss off a lot, and he probably gets fired more than anybody. But I think also being together for as long as they have, he's probably I know he's kind of found his voice and is able to mm-hmm. put his opinions in and disagree. But the only guy that I've seen be able to, like, look Rick in the face when he had an idea that maybe wasn't the greatest, and it didn't really ever have to do with on the court stuff, but that was Kenny Klein. I mean, their relationship was just another level.
2: Yeah. Luke Hancock with us here. I know, you know, we were talking earlier about the Protect College Sports Act and the things we've seen in that. I don't want to point you in any direction. I know you got thoughts on this, but do you think it will, will it protect college sports? Will it save college sports? What's your take on the whole thing?
0: You know, I'm one of those that says if these people are trying to fix your problems, it's probably going to make more problems. I'll give you an example. Like, I heard you guys talking about the one-time transfer and kind of having the hard line, like, we need this. And, you know, I think we can all agree, when I was leaving George Mason, I felt like I was a victim of our success my sophomore year. My coach leaves. He takes every assistant with him, the strength coach. I mean, he took everybody with him. And so I'm just kind of left to figure it out. And I didn't have a great relationship with Paul Hewitt coming from Georgia Tech, and felt like I at least got to look around. And Kevin Keats is leaving Hargrave and coming to Louisville, so he steers me in this direction, and I'm very blessed that it all worked out the way it did. But I'll tell you this, with the one-time transfer, you know, let's say I'll give you two scenarios real quick.
2: Yeah.
0: Let's say I transfer from George Mason everything happens the way it did, and we win a national championship, and they were paying me just round numbers. They were paying me $500, and I come back the next year, and I'm expecting $1.5 million, and they say, well, we're going to pay you $250. And I say, why? We just won a championship. I was the MOP. We had a great year. And they say, well, you have a one-time transfer, and we know you don't want to transfer again. We want to spend it over here. You know, the school has all the power, and I'm stuck. I got to now go sit out a year when I shouldn't have to.
2: Right.
0: And let's say the other thing happens, and I come here, and junior year goes really rough, and I average 2 points a game, got a bunch of DMPs late, and I was making $500. I come back, and they say, well, we still like you enough. We want you, but we're going to pay you $50,000. And I say, well, I could at least get another $500,000. And they say, well, we know you don't want to transfer. Mm-hmm. And it kind of puts the power back with the school. I get it. We got to figure out a way to slow down how many moves these guys are making, but I'm hoping we do that with contracts and make them enforceable, make them black and white with, if you leave, this is what this school has to do, and have all those schools agree on that, and have time frames for when you have to make the decision so places aren't high and dry, you know, a week before the season starts. Not having contracts like Darren Mensah did, where, you know, Duke had it all in place, and then he decides, you know what, Miami's going to pay me an extra million or two, I'm out of here. And you just totally blindside somebody. You got to have time frames for when you can make decisions and contracts that are black and white. If you leave, this is the expectation of what you owe.
2: I mean, I guess you would say, I know, multi-year deals might have to be a component of, like, a two-year deal. Like, if you are transferring, you know, because you're right, you lose all leverage. I hadn't thought about it in that respect.
1: Yeah, that's a good angle.
2: If you transfer in, you have a great year. That you know, they have no incentive to pay you.
0: Right.
2: So yeah, I mean, in that scenario,
0: players' perspective, and mm-hmm. I know the players have all the power right now. You know, when I was going through it, I had no power. You know, I had no. Even when I went to George Mason, I had to go ask for my release, which they could have said no to, mm-hmm. and then they put all the restrictions on it. I couldn't go. They had three things. I couldn't follow Coach Larrañaga to Miami. I couldn't go anywhere in the conference. And then I couldn't go anywhere on the schedule the next year. And in my head, I'm like, first of all, I have to sit out a year.
2: Right.
0: Why would it matter
2: next year
0: if
2: right.
0: I'm going to play Virginia?
2: Yeah, right.
0: You know, like it just, the rules were ridiculous. You know, I've talked about how crazy some of their, even the food stuff where they could give you cream cheese, but they couldn't give you peanut butter. And just like, it was crazy. But I do agree now, it's the wild, wild west. They don't seem to be able to enforce any rules. So you got to find a way to button things up. But I guess I don't like complaining about it unless I have the right answer to say, hey, this is how you should fix it. But there's a lot going on here with the NCAA that they need to fix.
2: What would be number two on that list then?
0: I don't agree with capping players. I think you could find a way to cap the overall pool maybe that universities are allowed to spend on programs. But capping individual players, you know, we don't do that with coaches. You know, mm-hmm. the administrators, the presidents, they make a lot of money. And, you know, my head coach made, I don't know, $10 million when I was in school. If you're Cooper Flagg or somebody like that, you know, I don't think you should be able to limit those guys with how much money they're able to make. And you have to find a way to kind of have that lump sum that is university spending, the revenue share portion, and then also – how can you police what they're doing outside of that? And I think it's a tough ask, but you got to get your hands around this thing. I think everybody wants to see the transfer portal somehow cleaned up where it's not, you know, I'll give you an example. When I started with the ACC network, I'm about to enter year eight. Wow. I had to learn two or three, maybe four new players on each team. And now I'm very lucky if there are two or three or four holdovers on each team. And I think everybody wants more of an attachment to their university and their team. And I think one way you could do that is trying to incentivize the players versus restrict them in ways that make them want to stick around. And also, fans should kind of voice their opinions on coaches doing more to keep players around, because it does happen, right? You like look at what Purdue did last year, and Braden Smith and Fletcher Lawyer and those guys sticking around their entire careers. And I'm not knocking Pat Kelsey here, but if he really wanted to keep a more of the guys from last year, you would see more than just Adrian Woolley and Will Hanke on the roster.
2: I mean, he flipped the whole roster. I mean, it wasn't like, you know, hey, we're going to keep several. I mean, you got Woolley, and that's it. I mean, was that?
0: It's a two-way street for sure. I mean, coaches, you know, they see some inefficiencies in their roster. They know that they've got money to spend, and they say, you know what, I'd rather go hit the portal, try and refresh this whole thing, and just start over. I think continuity is really important. I always prioritize the teams that bring back a lot. But it's a new environment. And I will say Coach Kelsey does an incredible job of getting his group together. You know, that Bahamas trip is going to be so good for them just in terms of bonding and that group coming together. You know, Rick maybe not as great at that, but I think he found different ways to motivate his guys and bring them together. When I go watch a Pat Kelsey practice, the energy, the camaraderie, the togetherness, I mean, it's really impressive even, you know, really early on when those guys kind of first get there.
2: I don't want to rehash the fact that there wasn't a broadcast, but do you have so I don't want to retry that case, but do you think there was a reason, a basketball reason, that he didn't want it to be done?
0: All I'll say is from my experience, you know, I've pretty much got an open door most of the time to go check out workouts and see guys and go to practices. And over the years, early on, Pat Kelsey has kind of wanted to have a more polished product before he had a bunch of people going in there. I respect that. I'm in the media and I'm going to talk about it. He knows that. I always try and put Louisville in a positive light, but I don't think it's the worst thing in my situation to say, you know, let us get a few weeks of practice in and then come see us when we're kind of rolling on a little bit better level. But I do think, and I think he's admitted this, like, it's an opportunity to see your guys play not ACC level competition, and you flip the roster completely. Louisville is a basketball hungry place. I think he missed an opportunity there to try and stream those games and do a little bit more exposure when they were down in the Bahamas. And if they had won by 20 or 50, like, it doesn't really matter. They were going to win that game. And I think you would have taken something away as a Louisville fan that would have gotten you excited.
2: Well, that's the first thing that's made sense that you've said, that he wants to have more of a finished product before people start judging it, because people do judge instantly around here. I mean, welcome to the party. I mean, it's instant analysis, you know, market that way. That's the first thing that kind of makes sense, because I can't imagine it would have been like scouting for the Kansas game that would have done it. I mean, they know your number one option pretty well over there with Flory Badunga. But yeah, that's the first thing that maybe kind of makes sense. And I don't know, was he like that from day one here?
0: Early on, yeah. I mean, when I first met Pat, he was just awesome from the jump, you know, kind of an open door policy. But I always had, you know, Peyton to connect me with when practices and what I can go to. And there have been times where he said, you know, give us a week or two and come back and see us. We'd love to have you in. He's always been very hospitable and good about things. But just my perspective, I think, again, he kind of wants a more polished finish, not necessarily finish, but wants to get his guys really moving. And when you go to a practice during the season, I think, Drew, we've talked about this plenty of times. I think it's incredible how much he is able to get done, because they go through the details and they slow things down early on. And when it's full go and they have that energy and everybody's clapping and yelling in every drill, especially their early stuff in practice before, you know, they start competing, it is impressive how quickly they execute a drill and do it right and go to the next drill and just continue to get stuff done. Hmm.
2: All right. Well, Luke, anything else, you know, in your chamber? We need to, you know, you only have one day a week. I know you got thoughts on, you know, you only get him out one day a week with Ennis, but.
0: Ennis did do me a real solid. I went to Virginia for a family funeral, but got to see, you know, so many family members that I haven't seen in 4 or 5 years probably. And so it was great to go home and see all them. So he did me a solid. I was off yesterday. But my only other thing, you guys were talking about the football schedule. You know, the way the schedule plays out, having your biggest games in your first two of your three starting games, it's going to be interesting the way it plays out. I think they have to have a successful season, try and be 2-1 at worst after three games, just the way this thing plays out. And then you mentioned a couple of those road games that will be tough, like NC State and Georgia Tech. But the rest of the schedule, you should be a favorite in if you're 2-1 and you haven't gotten the doors blown off of you by anybody. And then it's just don't have that slip up game where you just don't execute or you fumble too many times, throw the ball away, whatever it is. But it'll be real tough if they start 1-2. And that's kind of worst case scenario for me, because the interest, the excitement, the criticism probably starts up a little bit, and they can still make a good run. Although if you start 1-2, you probably got to win that ACC championship to get there.
2: Yeah. All right, Luke. Well, I'm sure we'll see you around soon, man, as we get close to football, and appreciate the time.
0: Absolutely. Enjoy talking, man. See you guys soon.
2: Absolutely. Luke Hancock.
1: Thanks, Luke.
2: A lot of ground covered there.
1: Yeah,
2: I mean, it's the first thing that kind of makes sense about why you would not want people to see the game. Because, I mean, it's stupid to think like a radio broadcast would give anybody an edge. Mm-hmm. But if it's more of, I don't want the judgment to start until ... I mean, I don't agree with it at all, but it kind of makes sense. I don't know what you think.
1: Well, I loved his angle, Drew, on the player restriction and the possibility of, you know, what we were talking about with the transfer rules, and even if you put in some asides to it, I didn't even think of it from that perspective about, well, we're going to use the potential to transfer against you and then just shortchange you. I mean, you would hope that if, you know, player A balled out and upheld his end of the deal, that the school would reward him.
2: Yeah.
1: But then additionally, perhaps we can get to more two-year deals, and that goes in hand with fans wanting to kind of grow with their team. I mean, Javon Hadley, two-year player, but you knew a lot about
2: him.
1: It
2: feels like it's an aged veteran now. Yeah. You've got a two-year guy. Like, oh, my gosh, he's been around forever.
1: He came back. I mean, London Johnson, even though he was on the bench, didn't play, him returning with Woolley, I mean, those are two guys that at least you know you've heard about. And you even have with the Will Hanke angle of coming in here. You love his takes. He brings another perspective to front branches, the media and the basketball team. So you have three guys that you know are well versed in addition to having all those new other players. So the more stability, the better. At the end of the day, let's treat everybody fairly, pay them their worth, but then also have some stability on the side.
2: And I think it's interesting too that Kelsey, yes, he, you know, we went out, they went out in transfer portal, but he elected, he's right, to not keep everybody that you want to keep, to go out and get other pieces of it. But I don't know, we got a lot there. Covered a lot of ground there.
1: Yeah, and it goes to about what I said earlier about checking the boxes in the offseason. I mean, Sonny Frew, did he play well enough to warrant another season here? Not as a starter,
2: no,
1: in my opinion.
2: I agree.
1: And so he made the right moves there. I mean, you could make the argument, certainly Kasem Pryor, that experiment just didn't work. So you wouldn't.
2: Yeah, his time was done. His time, after watching him pay no attention in the bench in the conference in the NCAA tournament, we don't need to end all his cats.
1: Yeah. Right. So no, I think
2: Badunga better not have a damn cat. Floyd Badunga better be a dog guy.
3: As a result of Flory Badunga showing up, we have had fancy feasts around the studio, but that's a different story.
2: I mean, he better be a dog guy.
3: Oh, yeah.
1: Well, he's not all, over social media.
3: Dog guy.
1: He's not all over social media, though, either, like Kasem was. I mean, he'd throw out those Instagram posts left and right, and you're like, dude, shouldn't you be worrying about playing?
2: Yeah, right. Yeah. How about you?
3: Well, the other part of the Bahamas trip was you're without Knox and Nkeezy. So it's a really unfinished product. I mean, if he's trying to reserve judgment until you have a...
2: There's no reserving judgment.
1: Or just communicate it.
2: That's the thing. Like, you can say, I want people to wait until November 15th to judge me. Good luck. Wrong school.
1: Yeah.
2: I mean, like, I don't know what to tell you, man. Wrong.
3: I love the Patino story there.
2: Oh, yeah.
3: That they dragged this car. Which, Richard...
2: That's great. Yeah, we had a lot there. I mean, Richard stalking his dad. You know,
3: but that's amazing. Like, in this day and age, you've got locations on your phone.
2: Yeah, but
3: so you can kind of see. But back then, I guess you had
1: that. Only if you share it. 360.
2: Only if you share it, you had to be Sofro, basically.
3: But I'm saying, like, Rick and Richard, they might share each other's locations. So their other assistants are like, all right, what a clutch lob there from Richard.
2: That's awesome.
3: We better be in the complex in 10 minutes.
2: Yeah.
1: Well, I loved how he bridged the gap.
2: Yeah.
1: Yeah. Red alert, the eagle has left the nest.
2: Yeah.
1: But then in the practice where they ran through that set, they ran through that play, Richard kind of tipped them off.
2: Yeah. Mm-hmm. So just, Richard.
1: And then those are the cool little stories that you have from players that have been in the program for years.
2: Yes.
1: Not to mention how successful they were.
2: Yeah. That's
1: what fans eat that up.
2: I mean, I'm eating that up. You had to be eating that up. I know, you know, he's the biggest Richard fan that there is.
3: I thought I was going to shut down the board. There was a tear that smacked one of the wires, and I'm like,
2: you love this. Hey, this crappy, I can just hear him saying it. This defense is going to work. Mm-hmm. But so you're going to bust it up, and we're not going to play this stupid ass defense.
1: Mm-hmm.
2: So here's what you got to do, Luke. You got and I can absolutely see that happening.
1: And Richard is the perfect coach and person in that situation to do that. No other assistant is going to be doing
2: that. No, we're going to run the stupid defense that's not working. You know, who's going to tell a Hall of Famer that? Yeah, his son.
3: So Patino might fire Siva a few times. I love that phrase because Sean Watson used that all the time.
2: Which one?
3: Our offensive coordinator. You're fired. Like if somebody would run a wrong route or.
2: No, he meant it. The guys really thought they were getting fired multiple. He wasn't.
3: Right, but you're marching to the sideline and you're out.
2: No, but I'm telling you, like, guys, like, pack their, Bilotto. Mulata thought he had been fired when Rick did it first. This wasn't like, hey, you're fired. No. These guys thought they had lost their jobs on staff. It wasn't, he didn't say it as a joke. Like, Bilotto thought he had been fired. Lieberman had to tell him, you're not actually fired. He thought I've moved my family. He had explained to him that he was not actually fired. These people believed it.
3: Well, I love that.
2: Yeah.
3: Watson, UCLA players would run the wrong routes. You're fired, and they'd run to the sideline.
2: Oh, no. Bilotto was about, a mess in his office, and Lieberman had to go console him and say, no, you're not actually fired. You have a job here. This is just what he does. Because it was pretty believable.
3: Scotty D just texts us, you never let Rick arrive before you, or you never let before him.
2: Yeah. I mean, the technology of the stalking and tracking the eagle. What was his real name? It wasn't the eagle. It had to be something else.
1: It could have been the cardinal. Should have been the cardinal.
2: Yeah, but I don't know. There's probably some other code name in there for it. Because it probably wasn't that positive.
1: Yeah.
2: You know, like, it's in the go cards moment. This is a get your ass out of trouble moment. But that's great.
3: A lot of inspiration.
2: Tracker on his car.
3: I guess there's some inspiration from the Don there and the apprentice. You're fired. That was his phrase, right?
2: But no, I'm telling you, Creighton, it was like...
3: I get what you're saying.
2: It was real.
3: No, I get
2: like,
3: what you're saying.
2: You're terrible. You suck. I made a mistake hiring you. Pack your stuff and get out. I don't want to see you again. Like, that kind of, like, you thought, oh, my God, this guy just
1: so
2: fired
1: it, me. Would Rick himself end up going back to be like, or would he just
2: let it
1: sit?
2: No, he wouldn't address it. I mean, according to Lieberman, he wouldn't address it. He'd just show up the next day. You know, it's like, you know, the, which game was it that, the game against Florida in the regional final. He was getting on Steve at halftime. You know, it was like, we're not starting you in the second half. You've just blah, blah, blah, blah, blah, blah. And then, like, what was the guy that went to coach at Cal, the giant guy, big, tall assistant?
1: I know who you're talking about.
2: Viking's like, because I think I got my ears right on this. And he's like, so who do you want to start in place of Steve? He's like, what are you talking about? I'm not going to bench Steve. What are you, nuts? You know, and it's like, but you just.
1: He'd black out. He gets
2: so
1: mad.
2: Yes, that's what Lieberman said. He would black out. He was a psychopath.
3: You got a little Patino in you.
2: Yeah.
3: When Jared Stillman was on the air with us.
2: I didn't kick you out.
3: You kicked me
2: out. I didn't fire you, though.
3: No,
2: yeah.
3: I went
2: for
3: a walk around the complex.
2: I just kicked you out of practice.
3: For a second, I thought, wait, you know, I'm walking back in here. Am I going to be walking right back out?
2: Oh, man. Okay. We'll continue along here. 267-9680. Right over to get in. UPS Jobs text line 437-9680. 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You know, it's cool. I mean, you think of home theater, but when they get in there, it's like, hey, I'm probably putting a bar in. I'm doing it. They got stuff for all that, including the golf simulator, if you're even thinking about that. Yeah, they can do all that. So it's RGB, red, green, blue, RGBHomeTheaters.com. Kyle does an amazing job.
1: I can attest.
2: There. Oh, yeah?
1: Yeah.
2: You got
1: that? I've used them twice.
2: Yeah?
1: They put the flat screen in our living room. It's on this... I don't even know this contraption that brings the TV down.
2: Mm-hmm.
1: You can kind of move it, and then they put a sound bar in right underneath. Nice. Oh, it's so convenient to have
2: that.
1: Oh, yeah. It's fantastic. And like you said, I asked them how they could kind of manipulate what I have and set it up perfectly for me.
2: Well, I mean, that's what they do. They come in there without a preconceived notion. It's a smaller business, so they're going to be able to be very nimble, and they're going to have better pricing, and they're not going to, we have to do this because corporate's – no. This is Kyle. They'll come over, and that control four for the remote, that remote on my telephone, on my phone, that's the best thing ever. Because I've never used the remote. I don't know how Creighton turns the TV on when when he's house sitting there for me, because you got to get the control four remote, because I wouldn't know what to do with the remote. I touch one button, boom, I got Netflix on, I got Amazon Prime, I got whatever it is, and they'll set that up for you as well. It's go see him over there, RGB, red, green, blue, RGB, hometheaters.com.
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1: I don't know what's a better collaboration, Rob Thomas and Santana, or Ethan Moore and Rummage and our conversation going overtime there, coming back in. I think we're all just in the glow of the coaching staff tracking Rick Pitino's car.
2: That's awesome.
1: The Luke and the Luke Hancock
2: story. That is awesome.
3: I texted Luke. I said, thanks for coming on. He said, I've got too many stories about the good old days. I said, well, we eat them all up. So anytime you want to come
2: yes.
3: on.
1: There's stories.
4: Love it. Love
1: I mean,
4: it.
1: There are stories from different eras. Their stories are always the best. Because there was so he was such a crazy person to work for. And the things that they did, their stories beat everyone's stories. I'm sorry. I mean, there's, you know, John L.
3: John
1: good story.
3: Hill,
1: John
3: L.
1: good stories.
3: Go.
1: But they weren't this good. You know, John L., one of my favorite stories of his was when he said, when they were coordinators somewhere and they were like the walls were thin and they were like, shh, and they were trying to hear, like put a glass up to the wall to try to hear the other team's play call. But who else has tracked their head coach's car in an era where it wasn't like, you know, you could stick an iPad in there
4: it
1: probably.
4: Light 360,
1: and, I mean, I don't know. Yeah, Light 360, whatever. I mean, he probably had to go to like a private eye like store. I mean, this is, you know.
4: I was
1: sure on Amazon you can get car tracker right
2: listening
1: now.
2: To that. I mean, just like, you can't get there early, or you know, you better beat him there, and then you can't leave before he does. And, you know, I can only imagine after a loss, are you going home? Do you have a cot in your office?
1: That's great. Texas just was Lieberman ever fired. Oh, yeah. Yeah, he went through it. They all went through it. Because I remember, you know, the best source of information are always like guys like Creighton and calls, like equipment managers and people like that are on staff. And I remember getting several calls of a coach being fired of the early on, and I would, you know, then I would call Lieberman, and he'd be like, dude, he does this every day. So if it's early in the season and you know, somebody's equipment manager and they tell their dad tells Booster A and Booster B, and then gets back to me, and then Lieberman's like, dude, he can fire someone every day over here, you know? So, but it was believable. It wasn't you fired. It was, oh my God, I'm packing my office up kind of stuff.
2: I wonder if like the second time they got fired, would they leave and go to like their office, or would they just be like,
1: question.
2: Maybe let them cool off for 5 or 10 minutes, then come back?
1: It's a great question. I don't know. It's a really, really fair, good question.
2: I would like to know what was like said in the huddle in the title game when Louisville got down by 12 before Luke's 3-point barrage. Like what?
1: Probably nothing. I mean, based on Lieberman, like the Marquette game with the backdoor to win it. I mean, Lieberman said he was still the whole time out. He was just yelling at Preston for a defensive switch 3 possessions earlier, and they said, okay, if they slip the screen, do this. As they were breaking the huddle because there was no play called yet. That's what I'm saying. Their stories stories are better than yours.
2: Yes.
1: I don't care who you play for. Their stories are just better because the guy was insane, impossible to work for, and they all say it was the best experience of their life.
2: Yeah. And it proves in the pudding. Look at his coaching tree.
1: Yes, absolutely. It's just funny, though.
2: Like, you get brought on as an assistant. You pack up. You move your family. You get fired for the first time, and you're just like...
1: You're like, how am I going to tell my wife? You know, like, what do we do?
2: In the meantime, everybody else is in the building. It's like, he does that all the time.
1: Yeah, he's not fired. Just come on back. Yeah, there's no rehiring paperwork, Creighton. just show up the next day. Yeah, you know, just show up and act like it didn't happen. Just like the guy in Office Space. Just keep showing up, you know, in the basement. You get your paycheck. You know, you're just coming back for more.
2: So. Love it. Love it.
1: Yeah. So, let's see what we got going
3: on. So, Siva left to go be an assistant coach at St. John's. If you're a lucky season ticket holder at Akron, you can call the first drive
1: for
3: the
1: Zips.
3: Yeah, how about
1: this? Bring this up. Where is that?
3: So, it's a promotion for Akron Athletics for the football program. A season ticket holder, for every season ticket you get, you've got an entry into a pool, and the winner gets to call the first drive in their opener against Robert Morris.
1: Mm-hmm.
3: So it's a weird incentive, and it's worked because it's caught national headlines, and random people are just – Akron season tickets start at $75.
1: Oh, my
3: so
1: God.
3: So people are like, screw it. We're going to go buy season tickets and see if we can call a drive for a college football team.
2: And what if it was like a surgical drive? Like you just – and it's Robert Morris, whatever, but like you just – it was rollouts, play action.
3: He doesn't hand over the headset. You say, I'm here to stay.
1: Mm-hmm.
3: If the glass bowl is mine, Joe Moore.

0: forehead, move aside.
1: Man, I mean, that would just be, you know, the both sides of this. So, like, you think you're a hot shot. You have all these plays designed. You're like three and out. You have two false starts. No, you're behind the chains, and you got a punt. And then they're just looking at you like, get this joker out of here. Mm-hmm. The other side of it is just you just march down the field, super creative, reverse.
2: So how does it work here? How are they going?
0: So you're going to work like you have to work hand in hand with the head coach for like a day or two before.
2: Okay.
0: It. Like there's going to be I assume that he'll give you the guidelines and everything, mm-hmm. and mm-hmm. you're kind of standing there with a headset looking cool. That's how I assume that would work.
2: Yeah, I was trying to see what we got. Oh, wait, it wasn't in a group that it was an R thread. Oh, so much for that. All right, well, Roman's going to talk about that next. All right. Well, hey, thanks for stopping on.
1: Thanks
2: by
1: for me. Having me again. It was fun.
2: Yeah, and good luck with the first day of school. Then it's officially when, then?
1: A week from today.
2: Okay, good.
1: We'll be in second period.
2: I like starting that on Wednesday. None of this nonsense of starting on a Monday, the first day of school. Like, give me a break.
1: Yes.
2: Just have a couple syllabus day, and then just get to the weekend, and let's reset. So. All right, man. Well, appreciate it. You got Maven and Rummage on 93.9. If they can come up with a better story than the tracking the head coach's car, then God bless you. So I think that's all we can do.
0: You can hear about Trey White's move in, David Kenny Payne.

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5: 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The club earned a 109-87 victory at the Atlanta Dream Monday to boost their record to 21-9. Five-time All-Star Jackie Young sparked the Aces with 28 points, 11 rebounds, and 10 assists for her third career triple-double. The league's leading scorer and reigning MVP, Asia Wilson, chipped in 23 as they logged their 12th road win of the year. Head coach Becky Hammond's offense ranks third in the W with 92 points per game.
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1: Welcome back. Welcome back. It's Middays with Marcus Maben. 8150, 93.9 is the number. 93.9 is the station. And people, this is not doctor's advice. But get out.

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1: Listen, time out. Let's just stop right here. Your sound.
0: I'm listening.
1: You sound better than you ever have.
0: Are you teasing me?
1: No, I'm serious. Nick, am I wrong?
2: No, he sounds good. Sound good.
1: I'm telling you, in all the years it's been about a year and a half, 2 years now, you've done the show remote. And look, I'm not even saying that like mockingly. Whatever you've done, you sound better today. Not that you ever really sound bad, but and if you were listening on the radio, you wouldn't be able to tell. I know, just because, like, you know, when you start to listen to radio and you do, it's like, okay, I can tell.
0: Don't we sound so irritating to non-radio people when we talk about how horrible something sounds?
1: Yeah, and it's like, no, it sounds fine. And I'm like, but I've always kind of like, oh, yeah, you know, you can tell he's at his house.
2: Yeah, whatever, yeah, right,
1: you
2: know, right.
1: Like, today, you sound perfect.
2: Yeah, minus the basketball in the background, but yeah. I'm just kidding.
1: I was like, I don't hear anything.
2: No.
1: Did you go to the park? Are you at the park?
0: I am at the park. And see,
1: holy
0: you just
1: cow.
0: Gave that awesome compliment, and Nikki just had to try to lay on some insecurity pot shots. Because I asked

0: But anyways, it was so I text Marcus this morning. I'm like, hey, I hate to do this today because I had to do it yesterday. Which, by the way, Xavier is fine. He was legit sick though.
1: Yes, little tummy bug
0: all day yesterday. Just, he was not well.
2: You didn't give him the toughen up, Chief.
0: I did a little bit because we had to go to his open house. And, you know, and he was like, cause I was like, man, you need to go meet your teacher, all that stuff. You know what I'm saying? And he wasn't
2: good running. First impression.
0: Yeah. He wasn't running a fever or anything like that. Like mom said, no, he's fine to go. He just don't feel good. You know, so I mean, obviously I'm not trying to get everybody sick, but he went in, you know, and he toughed through it. You know, I could tell he was just kind of like, I'm ready to go back and lay down, you know.
2: But, and you said he's a school head anyway.
0: Yeah, yeah. He likes going. He likes to be around his friends, you know. So, but he woke up this morning, had a long nap or long sleep last night. I even pulled the bed and pulled one of the upstairs mattress I brought into our room and let him sleep down there at the foot of the bed. And, you know, and he was like, he woke up this morning, he's feeling great. So, that is good. But I told Marcus, I said, okay, so I did have a semi, wasn't really an emergency yesterday, it's just my dad. My dad's just like, my dad's the worst when you're sick. And Xavier's, when he's sick, he really mans it up, like he wants to be babied, you know, he's like,
2: right.
0: Bosch is here. Was that Bosch?
1: Yeah, Bosch is in the building. What's baby.
0: Did we get paid today or something, or? Is there something going on?
2: Say, Bosch is only there for a check.
0: Yeah. Like, well, why would Bosch be here?
1: Where's
0: today?
1: My money, man? Where's my money? Say, what happened? Can we say, though, my boy's been in the lab. Look at him.
0: He looks great.
1: Yeah, seriously.
0: He looks fantastic. You do look great.
1: The pecs be popping today.
0: Yeah, well done.
2: Who is he going to go attack to collect his money?
0: Yeah, I know. Yeah, I was going to say, there must be something going on. But
2: Phil Baker probably owes him money, so he's going to be waiting for Phil to get back in.
0: Yeah, yeah, Phil. Oh, Phil Baker. I love Phil Baker. But it was, so my dad just is like, I don't know, man. Just deal
2: I'm
0: with
2: not
0: it.
2: Dealing with this.
0: Yeah, yeah. Dad's just not, he don't mean to be, but that's just the one thing he doesn't deal with. He's like, I don't really know what to do. And of course, my mom is very nurturing, but my mom is, you know, after her chemo and stuff, she's not up and moving the way she used to be.
2: Right, so, the same energy level.
0: Yeah,
2: right,
0: so it's dad, it's, you know, so anyways, it's, so Xavier's better. So I call Mark, or I text Marcus this morning, because I get a phone call from Coach Hayworth this morning. He's like, hey, man, we're not going to be able to do our workouts later today. He's like, but we're not even going to have them. But he's like, I'm trying to get the staff together today. You know, we got this thing. So a guy we're good friends with, former Mel Great, Coach Shoemate, is in from UAB.
2: Oh, shit.
0: What?
2: Stop. Sorry, Nick.
1: I got it.
0: Oh, no. What happened?
2: Oh, no. I don't mean to laugh. They're going to have to. Okay. Yeah, guy's trying to work out the kid. You got the ball stuck up top behind the back.
0: Oh, that's a wrap.
2: Yeah. No. There's enough people out. There's some other people playing with the basketball that he could just throw it up and pop.
0: Oh, okay. Okay. Yeah.
2: Like, okay. Oh, so, yeah, that was just a natural reaction.
0: Are you. No, that I totally get it. I could tell you something. So we got UAB, some guys from UAB staff is in, and like, you know, he's like, hey, I really need you if we can do this. And I'm like, okay, what time? He's like, oh, you know, about 11:30, 11:40. If you can, you know, you don't have to get there then, but if you can, you know, whatever. So I text Marcus and I'm like, hey, I hate to do this. Look, man, if you could knock out the last segment for me, that'd be great, you know. And
2: yeah, he wanted me to search for different options for the last segment.
0: And then so Marcus hits me back with, if you told me last night, but it's no big deal, I get it. And then it turns me into Nick. Because now I have to, now I sound like I'm going full excuse mode. Now I'm like, well, hey, I just found out this morning, and now Marcus is probably on the phone with lady friend, and now Marcus is like, girl.
2: So you knew I was on the phone with lady friend.
0: Girl.
2: Yeah.
0: He's got to leave again today. And I'm like, oh my God. And now all this is happening, and I'm like, now I'm the piece of crap here.
2: That's why.
0: It's just a bad situation. You put me in a terrible situation.
2: I was on the phone. I was trying to park in my parking lot, and then I was like, uh-oh.
0: Oh, yeah, you screwed me. Yeah, yeah.

0: really did. Like, in turn, like, it was one of those things where I thought I was screwing you when I had no idea you were screwing me. All right? And it was a bad situation all around. So
1: no, listen, I'll just get Nikki to talk about food.
0: Yeah, well,
1: how you feeling, Steve?
0: I did enjoy the last segment yesterday listening to you guys. That was about Nick's waiter stuff and everything. That was pretty good. I'm feeling great. Listen, I'll tell you this. I still haven't ate. I'll probably eat something today, you know.
1: Be light.
0: Yeah, yes, light.
1: And healthy.
0: I do have a plan. Okay. So the last bit of food I ate was at 8 o'clock on, what was it, Monday, right? Yeah, Monday. Okay, so I'm about 38 hours in.
1: Okay.
0: And I'll be 40 before I eat, you know, anything.
1: Okay.
0: Or more. I got to be honest, man. You know, everybody says it. Everybody, you know, you hear people say, man, I wasn't even hungry. And I'm like, okay. Like, yeah, you're saying that because it's finished. It's like, you know, right. When you go through a bad experience, and then at the end, you're like, oh, man, it wasn't as bad as I thought. And it's like, well, yeah, but it was pretty bad, man. And, however, I couldn't believe it. I went out on a nice walk/jog yesterday evening. Now, remember, I did workouts with the team. I did the show. Had a couple things to do in between. Went out for a nice run, jog, walk. You know, I say jog, walk because I do like a quarter mile at a time, you know, and I'm not running, you know, so I walk a quarter mile.
1: Shuffle.
0: Yeah, you know, and then I do a nice little shuffle jog, you know, for a whatever, you know. And, I'm telling you, I felt great. I felt great. Now, I had some black coffee yesterday. I took the Tino advice. I did some electrolytes. You know, I mean, so I had a few things like that.
1: But for this being your first one, it's just the first one is like the mental rep.
0: If nothing else,
1: it doesn't sound ridiculous.
0: Okay, it convinced me once every 2 weeks, I must do a 36-hour. Reset, like just at minimum a 36-hour. Mm. You know what? Basically, one whole night, a whole day, and another whole night. Right. Right. Like it's a no-brainer because I was like, oh my gosh, I felt really good yesterday. Like last night, I felt, you know, like Nick said, there's a moment during the day early, you know, where you're like, okay, but I even. You know, of course, last night was the night Charity needed because Xavier needed some crackers. So Charity was like, sent me to Kroger. And I'm like, oh, fantastic.
1: Yeah. Put me in a cathedral of food.
0: And I did get me I sent Nick a picture of it. It was called a Body Armor Fit. And it had 290 milligrams of electrolytes. But it was made with stevia. Not sucralose or anything like that, which is stevia's like, well, basically what they make Focus with, you know.
1: I did hear Tino mention stevia.
0: Yeah. So I mean, while if you're doing a all out full, somebody would probably say, no, you don't need anything. I was like, yeah, this isn't the worst. All right. So I did have me a little can. It was like a Focus can.
2: Yeah, it's no calories. Yeah.
0: I mean, but it wasn't like a Diet Coke, which, by the way, Marcus, I am having a Diet Coke right now. Yeah. I will say that. That's why I said I haven't had food, but I'm having a Diet Coke right now. But a Diet Coke is aspartame.
1: As long as you can acknowledge that you didn't have to have that Diet Coke.
0: No. I wanted it. This is my cigarette. Like I like it during my show.
1: Right.
0: I like having a Diet Coke during my show. Like that's when I'm doing radio. That's
1: right.
0: Oh, I'm sorry. Our show. Especially after this morning.
1: No,
0: but after this morning, you know, I was like, I know, you're fidgety. I don't want to start trouble. No, but seriously, I'm a believer. I'm a believer.
1: Which was the important part. 36 hours.
0: I did lose minimum. Like 6 pounds too. Like, which again is, you know.
1: Say water weight.
0: Whatever. Yeah. But I'm not worried about the weight part of it. But it was more of the energy, the clarity, the just where you're like, oh, this is what, you know, my body is like.

0: wow, this is what you could, you know. Yeah,
1: I'm not spending all of my energy on digestion.
0: And you do get to where you almost have to make yourself stop. Because, like, I get what Nick is saying, like, where I'm like, man, I could do this. I could do this for a while longer. I could do this for two more days. You know, like, you know, where it's like, yeah, and you could. And
1: yeah, the human body is made to survive droughts and famines. Yes. And yeah, you just.
0: However, I don't know, the work that this Diet Coke is probably going to do on my hunger, though, like, because that is true. Like that Diet Coke makes you, because it's telling you you're getting sugars, but you're not. So, like, you start to crave something to eat. So, I would imagine, I don't know, I would probably struggle today after having this large Diet Coke.
1: And again, this was the test run.
0: Yeah, right. I just want to make sure, you know, are you sitting there at 7, 8 o'clock at night, like, oh, my God. Like
1: yeah, but, you're not going to be sick puking. Or
0: like, Nick and I did a weight loss thing together one time, and it was like a weight loss plan, and because it worked really, really well.
2: Oh, it was good. It was a great program.
0: Yeah.
1: What was it called? I forgot.
2: Vitality.
1: That's what it was. So,
0: and it was great. And
2: Shout out our guy Sterling.
0: Yeah, it really works. But that one is more for like, hey man, you need it. You know what I mean? Like, hey, get right. Like Jack Grossman, for instance. Yeah. Jack was like, listen, my blood sugar's bad. I'm not making fun of Jack. He actually got himself in great shape and is still to this day doing pretty well for himself. But Jack will tell you, like, hey man, my body fat count is like dangerous levels. Like I'm a fat sack of skin. You know,
1: all it takes is one doctor visit and one.
0: Yes.
1: You know, find out. Hey.
0: But Marcus, that thing is so strict though, and it's supposed to be that it's not fun. I'm like, okay, let's get, all right, I made it one more day, you know, and then it's like, all right, well, I made it one more day, you know, but
1: I got to do 90 days of this.
0: Yeah, but the results were amazing and the weight stays off. I mean, it's not a gimmick. It's not a, you know, you're like, wow, like I did it right. And I did the soap and everything, but this was more, hey man, this was more uplifting. This was like, man, this was, I did this and this is something I can do. And hey man, keep this. This is a part of you. This needs to be a part of your regimen.
1: Every religion has a fast for a reason.
0: Yes. Like whatever, if you believe in religion or not, like, you know what I mean? Like fasting is good comes to you from it. You know what I mean? Like
1: 100%.
0: That's like tithing. I'm like, you don't have to believe in tithing, but I'm like, I've never met anybody that didn't invest their money, 10% of their money into good, that good didn't come back to them. Okay?
1: Like, right.
0: You know what I mean?
1: Even if it's your charity of your time.
0: Right. Hey, you don't have to believe in the principle. You can say whatever. You don't believe in the church is what needs. But I've never watched anybody do that. And I know people that have, that are dang near atheist, that will tithe their money because they're like, I believe in the principle. You know what I mean? Like, but anyways, yeah, listen, I'm in, man. Like, yeah, I feel, and this morning, I mean, gosh, you can probably hear it in my voice. Like, I feel good. I mean, I haven't ate a bite of food since Monday night. I mean, yeah, I feel good.
2: No, I mean, you heard it when I was doing it. Yeah. I mean, yeah. I thought Marcus was crazy.
0: Yeah.
2: When Marcus told us this, I was like, this guy's out of his GD mind.
0: Right.
2: I love him. But, there's no freaking way. There's no freaking way. 3 days? Are you serious?
0: Or you just think, okay, that's Marcus's jog. That's Marcus's, you know, hey, because Steve likes to do his, that's my thing. People are like, oh, Steve, why do you like to go run? It just competes against myself.
2: Yeah, right.
0: So I'm like, oh, well, that's just Marcus's competition.
2: Yeah. That's
1: actually why I'm back at the park, because I wasn't going to lose that battle.
0: No, oh, no, yeah. Now, that is just I had no doubt you were doing the show from the park today. Actually, I kind of thought you may be coming in. I was like, he mentioned it. I was like, he'll probably show up today, which that's going to be awkward because you're going to show up, and then you're going to pull into my seat, and I'm going to be like,
1: I've gotten comfortable, Marcus.
0: You've got the move. You can have your spot.
1: I'm just going to get on the text line and zone out.
0: I'll be like, hey, Marcus, hey, pay attention.
1: Hey, look, every time you look over my shoulder, I'm going to start turning all the way around and looking.

0: at the window to see who's coming.
1: Yes. And I'm going to be looking, and they're going to be looking me right in my eye, very oddly, and I'm going to be like, somebody, for the love of God, somebody go get that door.
0: Okay, Steve, ESPN college basketball, way too early, top 25. I need your five boogeymen.
1: Okay.
0: Do you have that list?
1: No.
0: Could you obtain it in a quicker version? Like I said, maybe on Twitter you could just put way too early, top 25. Yep, came yep, out, ESPN, I believe, August 3rd.
1: Basketball.
0: Top has Louisville 25. At 12, I believe.
1: Okay, it's got Louisville at 12.
0: Yes.
1: Okay, and I'm okay. I got it right here. Boom.
0: Okay.
1: Or no, this is college football, but it's got Louisville at 12 too. This was 3 days ago. CFB Kings. I was like, there's no way Ohio State's the number one basketball team in the country.
0: No, the one I had Florida and then Duke.
1: I was like, if we're starting this list right here, then I'm out.
0: I'm sending it to you.
1: Okay.
2: Yeah, I'm trying to find one for you too. Yeah,
1: which didn't the coaches poll come out yesterday too?
0: Okay. Steve Rummage, go to your Twitter.
1: Which I don't know if there's a poll on planet Earth I care about less than the coaches poll in college football.
2: I mean, 26, man. They had us at 26.
0: Do you care about polls?
1: And you know what? Sure. And you know what's sad? I'll even say this. I bet we're in the AP poll. And you want to say, oh, Steve, why? Because we open up with Ole Miss on ESPN. Like, yeah. Like, we're not going to. They'll put a number
0: just
1: next to our name.
0: Just enough to sell it.
1: Yeah, like that's why I say early, I don't care. Beat Ole Miss, you'll be ranked in every poll. Like, who cares?
0: What was Indiana ranked preseason?
1: Actually, they were probably decent last year because they had a good year the year before, but it wasn't number one. I guarantee you that. It wasn't top three, you know. Okay, I got it right here. Louisville is number 12. ESPN college basketball way too early.
0: I need five people who you don't want any smoke with.
1: Okay.
0: Even if we play them or not, just the five that you would march out and just say, I don't want.
1: And this can be like Pat Kelsey specific too?
0: It can be Pat Kelsey.
1: Okay.
0: It can be roster. It can be reputation.
1: Okay.
0: It can be coaches.
1: Duke. Just because I've watched.
0: You're starting off with Duke.
1: Yeah, just because I've watched. Well, I'm kind of going in order here. I'm looking.
0: Try to elaborate. Yeah, I went in order too.
1: Okay, Duke, because, I mean, you've watched and that's why I say, because immediately they jumped off the page to me. And I'm like, but that, for me, is Pat Kelsey-centric, because I'm like, I've watched what we've done. That's not a knock at Coach Kelsey. I'm just saying, you know, because I think Coach Kelsey's got some guys' numbers, too.
0: Shire, that's what I'm saying. Shire, in particular, has bested us.
1: Right.
0: And his roster.
1: And they look the same.
0: The style he's bested us leads me to believe I don't want any parts of them.
1: Mm-mm. Like, there's no way I'm going into a Duke game very confident right now. No matter how good I am. No matter how good I am.
0: Okay, so that's one boogeyman in Duke.
1: Tennessee.
0: Okay, Tennessee's still on the list.
1: That should speak for itself. I mean, we've played them twice, and both times.
0: Is it the style of play?
1: That is total style of play for me.
0: Okay.
1: Is it
0: the physicality part?
1: Yes.
0: The Tennessee physicality style of play.
1: Because you felt like they beat us up the last 2 years. You know, and you felt like they just could, and when I say beat us up, I mean, it was just watching their guys get to the paint, whether it was Ziegler and, who was the guy next to Ziegler, the kid that
0: just give me the heads up on the pop flies if you could. Thanks.
1: No, you're good. What did you a little foul ball?
0: They look like they're going to get some work in, so.
1: I got you,
0: Just give me one of those four.
1: Yeah. Hey. Are you sitting in the outfield?
0: I don't know if you've ever been to this park that I'm at.
1: Okay,
0: but
1: probably
0: there are,
1: not.
0: Like, multiple, you know, areas to.
1: Well, because
0: you know,
1: there's a couple fields at some parks, not that one in particular that you might be at, but maybe ones I've been at before, that I can promise you, unless that's a pretty good-sized kid, they ain't coming over that fence.
0: I don't know. You got some heat on it.
1: Okay. Well, maybe so. But it's not even just beating us up. It's the North Florida kid that could just get to the paint and rise up over us. It was Nate Emmitt being able to, even though Nate Emmitt was a freakish mismatch, right? it was Nate and Mint being able to just get to the paint and go up over Isaac, you know, and it was like, oh, right. My God. It was setting in their stadium last year. I had a great experience there. Outside of getting beat. Thompson Bowling. But it's the Food City Center at Thompson Bowling, by the way. Yeah. But it was hearing this from the crowd. Just dump it inside. Why are we shooting? Dump it inside.
0: I mean, they can't guard us. Listen, one of the most irritating and humbling situations was having one Ron Slay tell us straight, basically to our faces.
1: He was so kind, but he told us what was going to happen.
0: He told us exactly what was going to happen. He said, y'all boys, and he calls it, affectionately refers to it as the Boom Boom Room, and he says, we're going to bring y'all to the Boom Boom Room. It's the paint.
1: Yeah.
0: And that's what they did.
1: Yeah, and it hurt. Like, it really hurt sitting there.
0: It hurt my feelings.
1: yeah. It really hurt. Sorry, I was just kind of catching up on the text line. A couple call me a DILF, which is fantastic. Thank you. I appreciate that. But it was just, it was one of those things that part just bothered me. So Tennessee would be on there for
0: sure. Okay, so Duke, Tennessee.
1: Mm-hmm. Arkansas would definitely be on there just because John Calipari. That's why I say all these have different reasons.
0: Yeah, we've matched up 3 for 3 so far.
1: Yeah, it's not even. Yeah. Oh, okay. Oh, did you do this?
0: Yes, yesterday.
1: Oh, you did it yesterday. Okay.
0: Yeah,
1: at
0: the end of the show.
1: Okay. Because I mean, and that's just Cal. He owns me. That's my dad. I just, anywhere you put him, I'm going to be like, we ain't got a shot. They'll be like, why? Okay. That's very irrational, Steve. Like, I would show up for a game in Arkansas, and I would sit next to one of their fans. I'd be like, hey, congrats on your big win today. They're like, dude, y'all are number one. Like, and I'd be like, oh, no, I mean, y'all are going to win, trust me. I've watched this movie way too many times. I'm excited. Like, I want to see the product. Look, I'm not going to be mad at my team after this game. Like, y'all are going to beat us because Cal. And that's it. Ooh, I hear that fence.
0: You act like I haven't been around sports my entire life. you think I didn't know what the possibilities were?
1: I mean,
0: were.
1: It's not, the fence is fine. Yeah, like, I mean, so, yeah, but it was just that ding, ding.
0: Yes, it's probably 12 yards away.
1: Let's see, two more. St. John's, right, because Rick.
0: Okay.
1: But yes and no. I don't know that he might make me eat my words in November.
0: Uh-huh.
1: But I just feel like Coach, like, I don't know, like, or I feel like I watched Coach Pitino play Kentucky all those years, and then I watched him play Kentucky at St. John's last year. Like, he choked out his rear end in that game. So I'm like, I don't know that St. John's is on. Like, okay, I'm going to put St. John's on there, but I'm like, I'm not going to be surprised if he tightens up in Vegas if we play and we beat him. Because,
0: is,
1: like,
0: Nicky listening to you right now?
1: I don't know. Nick, are you listening to me? Okay.
2: Yeah, I gave you a thumbs up. Sorry. Yeah, I realize as I'm giving you a thumbs up, nobody can hear that.
1: No,
2: so,
1: okay.
2: Yeah, sorry.
1: Okay.
0: First. Listen, Steve. I done got two pop-ups on the first two pitches.
1: Ding! Right. This is actually fantastic ambiance, though. Because it's not annoying. It's not, like, it's not bothering anybody, but in the background, you can hear ding, and then you hear it hit the fence.
0: Listen, I thought that. I was like, because, you know, part of me.
1: Okay.
0: Part of me was saying, that's the third foul.
1: You can hear the way it comes off the bat. I'm like, that's coming at him.
0: Yep. Let me see. Is that the fourth?
1: The fourth
0: We're
1: foul?
0: Not putting pressure on you, are we?
1: The fourth foul, man. Hit it straight. What are you doing?
0: I know, right?
1: Yeah.
0: I feel so. Yo, look, young fellas.
1: That
0: like,
1: way.
0: Shut up.
1: That
0: look,
1: way.
0: Dad is like, hit it this way. Wait, hey, you remember that one, Steve? You remember the one where he was like, "What the?
1: Yeah, I'm spending all my time out here."
0: Yeah. Okay. The reason I asked was Nikki.
1: Okay.
0: The reason I asked if Nikki was listening. You almost sound verbatim. I put St. John's in the alternate, the sixth spot.
1: Okay.
0: Right.
1: Okay. Okay.
0: And I said exactly. I said, listen. And I said basically exactly what you said. Like he could prove me so wrong, but how bad would he want to beat Louisville?
1: Yeah.
0: How bad would be starving? And I'm like, if anything would tighten him up, that would be it.
1: Yeah, he's going to want that game bad, man. I mean, 100%. Out there, and like I said, I mean, they looked terrible against Kentucky last year. I mean, it was like, what the world? I mean, Kentucky looked like that was a game where you were like, Kentucky might be all right. Like, you know, like, they, mm-hmm. Yeah, and it was bad. Last one, probably, I'm going to retract a little bit, though, and go back to Michigan State.
0: Okay.
1: Probably Michigan State. Just because, not that they're, you never feel confident playing.
0: I almost put them in.
1: Tom Izzo at Michigan State, right? Who were the two? Okay, so who were, then that means if St. John's is an alternate, who were the two you had, the other two?
0: I went to Duke, Tennessee, Arkansas, Illinois.
1: Illinois is a good one. I almost went Illinois. So we're on the same page there.
0: And I think they just lost one of their big. But just all that size and all that fundamental.
1: Well, they're long, and Brad Underwood's going to defend. I mean, that's a tough. They're always going to be a tough out.
0: There was one other. Hold on. Let me look real quick. The last one was Houston.
1: Houston, yeah, Houston would be a good one. That probably in the bottom. I don't know what you did to the sound, but it sounds a little awkward now. Now yeah, we can hear a lot of background noise.
2: Yeah, sounds like someone's hitting balls into a. Yeah, I'm hearing tings.
1: No, I mean like, but they're like loud now. Like,
2: yeah,
1: I, yeah.
2: It's like you put the microphone by the kid hitting.
0: I tell you what, we'll get a quick commercial break, get a reset.
1: Yeah, let's
0: see if there's any sound.
1: Talk a little football.
0: All right, quick commercial break. 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
4: 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A big-time win over Kentucky, 96-88 here at the Yum Center. 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What a rivalry.
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1: And then Benji wanted everybody to know they're swinging single walls. He can tell by the sound. So there's your obnoxious sports guy for the day.
0: Wait a minute. Repeat that.
1: Benji said, and I just assume he wrote it like this. They're swinging single walls. I can tell by how they sound. I just assume, I've heard Benji talk. I'm assuming that is something like that. That's how he said it.
0: But you can hear a voice through a text.
1: And then he snapped.
0: You can hear the tone and the voice through the text.
1: Yes, absolutely.
0: But, okay, so Houston.
1: Yeah, Houston would be up there for me. I mean, but that's more just Houston respect. There's no Kelvin Sampson respect. And, hey, in a regular season game, I don't think their style can win a championship.
0: For Houston.
1: But in any regular season game, they're a tough out because, I mean, they're going to defend hard. They're going to, you know, I just think you can scout it out, and I think you can beat their overplay.
0: Can you get one stud difference maker to put them over the hump with their style?
1: I don't know. I don't think so.
0: Or can Coach Sampson free up enough to let, let's say, Peterson be a Peterson?
1: Sorry, I had to cough there. Maybe. Maybe anytime you get one super stud, I could see it. But I don't think you could. I think the way they don't shoot it well enough as a team, typically. Like I said, they're going to be relentless on defense, but they're going to overplay, which I think a lot of teams take advantage of. I think that's
0: when you start getting execution. Yeah. Like once you get down there.
1: Even though, I mean, listen, it's hard to say they can't win a championship when they lost in the championship game 2 years ago. Like, you know what I mean?
0: Are we hitting them with the Kentucky?
1: A little bit on that. Because, I mean, if you make the title game, you can win a championship. You know what I mean? So let me retract the touch and say, I just don't think they'll get over the hump with that. Look, go ahead and book Houston national champions this year as they cut the Nets down in Detroit. But, that's kind of why I'm like, but for a regular season game, and that's the only reason I wouldn't put them on my list, but I would understand why people would have them on their list.
0: How do we get over that? How do we, you know what I'm saying? Like, okay, does your boogeyman list say more about us? Do you feel like that's self-scouting?
1: Yeah, I think most of them were. If you look at it, you gave me five. Three were self-scouted. Two were Rick and Cal. That to me is more my own demons, you know, or whatever. But and they're both Hall of Famers. I mean, you know. But
0: who would be on that list that you would say, who would be on that list where you say sign me up?
1: Out of those five,
0: I know out of the 25. And keep you know what? Try to squeeze it to the top 16.
1: Okay. Yeah. Like
0: top 16.
1: Keep it up towards the top.
0: Yeah. Look, because you just go. You could just easily go last five.
1: I'll take a shot at Michigan, but I mean that's kind of unfair because I'm saying that for a reason. I'm saying
0: post Dusty May.
1: Yeah. I mean, like a Michigan this year. I mean, they're number eight. We get them. Give me another shot at Virginia this year. Sign me up for that.
0: Virginia.
1: Yeah. I think they, you know, we're going to play them again this year. I think they beat us last year here at the Yum Center. I think we were without Mikel, Kenai Roots. I mean, we didn't shoot it well here in the Yum Center that night. Some of that was Michigan or Virginia. And I think Ryan Oden's really good too. So I think it's a great hire by Virginia. Right. He's won.

0: that if we'd have hired here, I think we'd have been like, that's not very sexy. And then you'd be like, well, no, pretty good hire. But he, but I'm not afraid of them at all. You know, even a team like, because let me, I mean, USC, sign me up for USC. I'll take USC right now. Absolutely.
1: With arenas?
0: Yeah. I'm not that scared of arenas.
1: Yeah, those, I love arenas.
0: Oh, I do, you know,
1: but,
0: too.
1: But I mean, I love, yeah, I just love watching
0: too,
1: the play.
0: You know what
1: but,
0: I mean?
1: Like, yeah, that's not going to, yeah, you're right. Like I said, you could take him out.
0: Yeah.
1: You could take him out of the game.
0: I mean, Alabama, I'm not like, oh, sign me up. We could smoke them. But, I mean, I'm not afraid of them. Arizona wouldn't be in that list. I think Arizona's and Tommy Lloyd have proved they're a pretty good dang team every year. I mean, they're going to be solid. Not saying I'm scared of them.
1: Uh-huh.
0: UConn wouldn't be. I mean, because Danny Hurley, you're never going to be like, sign me up for that and we'll smoke them. I mean, it's Danny Hurley, dude. I don't care what they got. I mean, they're.
1: You just found out.
0: Texas will be interesting. Good.
1: Texas is.
0: Sorry, I didn't mean to cut you off there. But yeah, Texas, we're going to get a shot at Texas. So that one's one. I mean, look at it straight up. How do you, you know, how do you feel with Texas? You know, I mean, I don't think anybody is afraid of them. They should be undefeated. Mike Rutherford posted their schedule yesterday and said they should be undefeated coming into the Yum Center, which means they arguably, they may just by default be the number one team in the country because they're going to start out top five. So there's a good chance, like I said, just by default, that other teams might get knocked out early, you know, just losing games.
1: You know what's crazy? I think Hurley might end up being a twice as bright half as long.
0: Yeah.
1: Because when I see how good your boy is for San Antonio.
0: Yeah.
1: What's his name?
0: Castle. My guard. Stephon Castle.
1: Yeah, Stephon Castle. When I see how good he is,
0: mm-hmm.
1: I'm like, you had him for like 2 years.
0: No, he was only a freshman.
1: He was only 1 year? I think they convinced him to come back. I thought he came back. I thought he did two years.
0: I think he's one and done.
1: Really?
0: Yeah. I mean, I'll double check, but I think he was one and done.
1: I'd believe you, but I feel like I just remember like them telling a story or something about he was ready to go. He was like originally a one and done, and then said, "I'm gonna give it one more."
0: Let me see. That's funny. His college stats don't exist anywhere. So, let's see college stats. Let's see. Stephon Castle college stats. No, he was just one and done. Yeah.
1: Okay.
0: Yeah.
1: So that means he just said, no, I'm not coming back.
0: Yeah, yeah. He was one that might have been, you know, kind of like, well, if he comes back. But I mean,
1: you know what it was, Steve? You know what it was? You know what I think it was? I think it was the, there was a bunch of talent at his position, and the coach talked him into signing up for the fight, you know?
0: Yeah.
1: Like he was originally going to go somewhere where he knew he was going to play more or something like that. So that might have been what it was.
0: Yeah.
1: Yeah, I just remember.
0: Yeah, no, he was so good. I mean, that team was almost so good. I don't think they're quite getting enough credit for, like, being, like, they should be in the conversation for one of the all-time teams, you know?
1: So they went back-to-back, right?
0: Yeah. But that year, they just dominated. I mean, they just killed everybody. Like, remember that tournament was, like, boring because
1: seven-game series.
0: They were boring.
1: Seven-game series. Who wins, that UConn team or Florida?
0: Florida from a couple years ago?
1: No, Florida from, Florida. Oh, man.
0: You know, it's tough because not every
1: different eras.
0: Well, no, it's not even different eras. I mean, every year in college basketball is different. So when I say I think they're one of the best all-time teams ever, that UConn team, that's
1: yep.
0: But that's the year they played. So you could say, well, yeah, but Florida had to go through Greg Oden, they had to go through Roy Hibbert, like Kevin Love and Russell Westbrook, you know, and UCLA. Like, okay, that year might have been better. I don't think.
1: Just the overall level of competition.
0: Yeah. Yeah, but I still say year to year. But I don't know. I mean, that UConn team, I mean, they had the big pig clinging. I mean, you don't think he couldn't have played against those guys?
1: Against Noah and
0: yeah, like, I mean.
1: What's my other boy's Horford? Name still playing for the Celtics? Horford, yeah.
0: Al Horford, yeah. Yeah, like, you don't think he couldn't have played against those guys? Sure. Absolutely he could have. Yeah, so I mean, the point is.
1: Okay, Donovan
0: you can
1: versus.
0: Have that conversation.
1: Donovan versus Hurley.
0: I mean, I think it's close. I mean, I guess you go Donovan, but I think that's just because there was longevity there. But I mean, and he's coached in the NBA and been somewhat successful.
1: But to be continued.
0: Yeah, to be continued. I mean, I think, but that's my point. See, that's why I think people lose the argument sometimes, or forget in the argument sometimes. You're like, who's better, Kobe or Jordan?
1: How early
0: they
1: have
0: the conversation
1: should be the end of the conversation.
0: They're all pretty awesome. Yeah.
1: Right.
0: Yeah. So I guess with that UConn team, I would say, yeah, the fact that they were in the conversation is. The conversation
1: so,
0: in general.
1: So our kryptonite for right now in your brain, our kryptonite is the physicality.
0: Yeah, I mean, it's your Dukes, it's your Tennessees. But this is what I want to finish this segment up with, because I know we might dive into some football or something in the next.
1: Definitely.
0: I know. It's just that's also why I think you see what you see in our recruiting and in our roster change. I think we got more physical. I think we got bigger. I think you got the Shane Montgomery.
1: Okay. How much of that is naturally physical players and how much of that is the coaching demanding physicality?
0: I think it's naturally because, I mean, you went and got, I mean, guys like, I mean, Carter Knox is a junior. DeShane Montgomery's a junior, you know. I mean, Floyd Badunga's going to be a junior. Like, I mean, you went and got guys that are already that, you know? So if we're not that, I think that's going to be some serious questions.
1: It'll start the conversation of.
0: Yeah.
1: Okay. Tell me, is there overlap to this one? Because I was talking to, I forget who I was talking to recently, and I was like, okay. Let's take my my worry or my pain or put it this way, my raised eyebrow towards the way we look to be very protective of the athlete, right? Yeah. It's my nicest way of saying I think we err on the cautious side,
0: yeah.
1: Right?
0: Yeah.
1: With injuries. Okay. At what point does that start overlapping to if we're that cautious on injuries, does that go into the toughness department?
0: Would
1: you be worried about that leaking over into the toughness department?
0: I would.
1: And I'm saying this because you're going to be hurt at the end of the year.
0: Oh, yeah. Everybody is. Sure.
1: You're right. Everybody is.
0: And sometimes the team that isn't is the team that ends up winning the championship, you know, out of the top teams, you know, the team that had the luckiest year, you know, like as far as that wins.
1: I mean, but I'd be hard pressed to like even the team that and you say, okay, to my point or to your point, when you say healthy. What does that mean? That means they played.
0: Yeah.
1: They were healthy enough to play.
0: Yes. I get what you're saying.
1: You get what I'm saying?
0: Yes, absolutely.
1: But that doesn't mean they were healthy.
0: Yeah.
1: Like, what if, you know, they've been spending the year kind of fighting through the injuries, learning how to play with them, you know?
0: Yeah,
1: like I said.
0: Our guys haven't. Yeah.
1: Right. And there is no right answer, but I'm just like, okay, where do I overlap in my judgment where I say, hey, you know, like, how cautious are we being now?
0: Listen, we have, again, that's why I love this roster. I absolutely love this roster because I think we're big. I think we're physical. I think we were a tough roster. I think they're guys that's already been established, that's what they are.
1: Who do you think is going to be the top three physical players on this team?
0: I mean, I think you're going to, I mean, look, I think Flory is going to be a physical type player. I think Carter Knox is going to be a physical type player, and probably DeShane Montgomery. I think that's the three I'm going to look at and go, okay, they're going to be the three that are the nastiest that will get in there and beat and bang, and they don't care, and they're going to put their bodies out there, you know. And I mean, I think there'll be other ones. You know, I mean, I think London Johnson will be that way. I think Isaac Ellis would be that way. I'm putting the other three ahead because I think they'll play more prominent roles.
1: Okay.
0: I think Andrew Woolley would be. I mean, I do think, but
1: Woolley is tough.
0: Yeah,
1: I think Isaac he's tough. Isaac Ellis, and Flory Badunga TikToks.
0: Yeah, I don't need that. I don't need the TikTok dances.
1: Okay, well, let me ask you this.
0: What song is this?
1: I have no idea.
0: I don't know. Probably says cuss words, though.
1: I would assume.
0: Yeah, but I don't.
1: Yeah, once you hear that auto-tune,
0: yeah,
1: a syrupy voice, you're like, yeah. I mean, you probably won't understand them.
0: No, but it's still, you know, still not probably not radio-friendly.
1: Yeah, don't put Nick in any danger. Okay, let me ask you this. What did Steve do 18-25 that would drive 38-year-old Steve Rummage crazy to see? Like, what was your TikTok of your time that you knew just a random 38-year-old adult would just be like, these kids really irritate me?
0: Oh, man, that's a great one. That's a great question.
1: I tell you what, you know what, Nikki, go ahead and play us out.
0: We
1: come back on the other end if you think. And Nikki, I do want you to answer that question as well. Let's keep it rolling.
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0: Talking season might be over, but on ESPN Louisville, we're always talking Cards football.
1: Let's say Louisville does pull off this upset. I'm afraid the narrative is going to be, well, Ole Miss without Lane Kiffin, they're just not going to be as good. That's my only fear if they win it. Not that I really care that much, not really a fear, but it's like, I just feel like that could be the narrative. Oh, they're good, and if they lose, well, maybe not without Pete Golding's no Lane Kiffin.
0: We are your flagship for Louisville football.
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1: yeah,
0: did things like dancing on TikTok that irritated to the core the life of a 38 to 55 year old man, because I think that's the window of people who don't like the TikTok the most.
1: I'm gonna give you one because I did think of one. But it's kind of a cop out because it's not just a Steve thing, and it's something that kind of went away. But I did it. It was two 15s that lit up in the back of the trunk.
0: Just one of the most unnecessary.
1: That my dad was like, when you come down around that curve on Hensley Road in Shepherdsville, Kentucky. That music better be off. Like my dad was like, you better never pull into this driveway with whatever is coming out of your trunk ever again. Like, you know what I mean? Like, it was just like, that is absolutely unnecessary.
0: Did you have any pushback, any response that you just knew?
1: No, I was like, no, it's just stupid. Like, I can't even hear what they're saying. Just like, I was just like, yeah, I'm the coolest. And they lit up.
0: Do you feel like it had lasting effects on your eardrums?
1: Yeah. Yeah. I can't hear today hardly. I'm like, I need to go see audiology, man. Like,
0: audiology.
1: Yeah. I'm like, no, it's the worst. Yeah, charity's always like, you need to get your ears checked. I'm like, yeah.
2: And then you're like, no, thanks, I'm full. I already ate.
1: Yeah, I know. What? It was terrible. But yeah, like I said, that's not really a good answer for that question.

0: was just like it's one of them. I adopted that, and I'll say that all the time. Yeah, I can tell you ain't from here.
1: Yeah.
0: Listen, if somebody speeds past me when I'm coming up that hill that I live at, Steve, I'm like, first of all, I know you're not from around here. And second of all, you don't know that there's a cop sitting right up there. 8 times out of 10, there's a police car sitting right there.
1: Yeah,
0: they're going to get you.
1: 100%.
0: stay out of my neighborhood if you don't know where the police are camped out at.
1: Right. Like,
0: Nikki.
1: What are we doing here?
0: I'm listening, Nikki.
2: Okay, refresh me on the question one more time.
1: Oh, jeez.
2: No. No, sorry.
1: No, you are the best. You're the best producer of all time. Like, there is nobody better than you.
2: Okay, so what? We're just, like, angry about something? That, like you're mad at speakers now?
0: I'll set it up. What's the word you used yesterday? I'll reset, not reset.
2: Reset.
0: Okay, reset for the audience.
1: There's like one guy, by the way, that has texted me now like 3 times about football. Like, brother, we're going to talk some football, okay? I swear to you the season's going to start. I promise you we have not forgotten about the football team. They're not practicing yet. There's only so much we can talk about the football team. I promise you we'll talk about the football team.
0: I mean, ask them in particular.
1: Would you like to hear about the football team?
0: What would you like to conversate
1: about? Okay. We talked running backs yesterday.
0: And that goes for anybody listening.
1: Yeah. Trust me.
0: 502-38-31-93-9.
2: We will give the people what they want.
1: I want to talk football as much as you guys want to talk football. There's only so much right now that football we can talk. I mean, we don't. There's a lot of the guys we've never even watched play. I mean, practice starts tomorrow. I plan on talking a whole lot of football once we see, you know.
0: See and get reports of live
1: action. I mean, I'm not mad at Texter. I don't want to sound like. I don't want to sound like I'm being nasty. I'm just like, man, when you just get the, like, tough football, you idiots. Like, okay, all right, well, we want to talk football. I promise you. There's nobody more excited about getting to Nashville and playing Ole Miss than me. All right? I cannot wait.
0: Nikki, this was the setup. The setup was, okay, it came from a TikTok of Isaac Ellis and
2: Floyd. Oh, the dancing. Yeah. Yeah, right.
0: Okay, you know, 35 and up. For some reason, those TikTok dances just irritate you irrationally.
2: Yeah.
0: I think most people 35 and up would agree. 35 to 55 would agree. Because there's no use for it at all. Mm-hmm. So, there's something that Nick Valvano did in his 18 to 20-year-old area.
2: Okay, yeah. The speakers.
1: Let me give you an example, too. Texter had a good one. They said long tee, saggy pants.
2: Yeah, that's a good one.
1: That would just, nowadays, you'd be like, you look stupid.
2: Yeah.
1: It's like, well, that was you.
2: Yeah. Trying to think.
0: Yeah, because that's what's important, just like acknowledging that was you, that was me.
1: Yeah.
0: So that's why I had to like stop. I had to stop myself from even saying a comment out loud, because it's just like, and it's like, is there not somebody around you to tell you this? That's not going to age well.
1: Yeah.
2: The speakers one was a good one, Steve, because we all did it, and we were all so excited about
1: I would pop my trunk, and they would light up every time. It was like,
2: yeah,
1: and it was like, look at these.
2: That was like the souped up car starter kit. Like the first thing was a system,
1: the Furious era was a little annoying too, because like those cars were awesome.
2: Yeah, right.
1: The car that Jim in Mount Washington had,
2: yeah, right,
1: that he thought was that car was not awesome.
2: Yeah, right. Like Honda Civic, like cars, don't get me wrong.
0: But. I will say, dude, if you had a car,
1: yeah,
0: 15, 16, 17, like if you're this age and you go back and look at that car, you're going to say, that wasn't as cool as I thought it was.
1: Sure. 100%.
0: But.
2: I had a Volkswagen Beetle.
0: You would feel like it was Fast and Furious.
1: Well, even Elijah. I mean, Elijah, like, listen, we found a nice used Dodge Charger and,
0: you cannot tell him he's not fresh off of you know, that's not a, that's not

0: No, the first thing he did, I get a text. I had to stop him. I get a text. He's like, me and my cousin just put a Dixie horn on that. I was like, I said, that's the last thing, last modification you make without asking first.
1: Okay.
0: Yeah, like no, we're not. I'm not doing this. Okay, you're not gonna be that. I mean, look, that's fine. You did that. It's stupid, like totally stupid, what you have on your car right now. But there's not going to be any more of this because you're not going to, hey, Dad, guess what I did to my car? I took the doors off and put, plastic. Like, no, that I don't know. We're not doing it.
1: I saw butterfly doors.
0: Yeah, right. Yeah, I was like, no. And he's like, I got suicide doors now. No, yes, you do because they're not there. They're not going to work. And you're going to fall out driving.
1: Listen, Steve, how about this? Like, and this is why I say just thought of it. Because I had a Mazda 323, right?
0: Okay.
1: And it was just baseline hatchback.
0: Spoiled? Whatever.
1: No. You need to look up a Mazda 323.
0: Oh, okay. All right.
1: Yeah.
0: It just sounded cool, though.
1: Yeah, it sounds... Steve, if you look up a 1990 Mazda 323.
0: 19.
1: And it was great.
2: Yeah, I'm looking at it right now. What color?
1: Hatchback gray.
2: Hatchback gray.
0: Okay. I retract my previous statement.
2: Yeah.
1: But no you offense. Couldn't tell me, because all I did, Steve, is because it was so baseline model. I mean you know Pops Maven.
0: Yeah.
1: But, so you know, not one penny is going out of this household to anything God, unnecessary. No. And take it a step further. I brought that to college. And you want to know who was riding shotgun with me?
0: Oh, no. Was it your boy Out West?
1: No.
0: Oh.
1: Troy Escalade Jackson.
0: Oh, my God.
2: Oh, man.
1: Was riding with me in that car. But he had to hook up at the buffet spot. Saddle up.
0: Cool.
2: Did it have the lights that went up?
1: No. But my 80-something Honda Accord did. I thought that was Fast and Furious level.
2: That is kind of cool. It
1: could have been a Ferrari. So, only thing I did, but I purchased with my own money, is I got those plastic rims to go over it. Because my dad's in that car, when he got it for any, he didn't have hubcaps. So I bought some hubcaps.
0: Okay, naturally.
1: Some 5-star hubcaps. Because, a rim conversation, like, not a chance.
0: Yeah. Rims were, I never did the rims. I always wanted to do the rims.
2: Yeah, me too.
0: I was
2: yeah.
0: jealous of was my it, buddy who got great rims, but.
1: Think it's about right. Think it's about right there, my man. Hold on, sorry about that.
0: No, you're fine.
1: I think it's right behind me.
0: We're just living life on the air. That's what I love about our show. We do. Like, I'm not mocking Marcus right now. We just kind of live life, but we do it on radio.
2: Yeah, right.
0: Like this would be a three-way call.
2: This is exactly who we are off the
0: Yeah,
2: here,
0: I know. Right? That's what I'm saying. That's why I'm like, yeah, dude, look, we've been doing this for 11 years together now. You either like us or you don't. I mean, like, you're not going to – I promise you, if you haven't liked us for 11 years, we're not going to grow on you. Okay?
1: Yeah. Our style is not going to change overnight. Because
0: now we started, we were young and ecstatic and just trying to set the world on fire, young in radio. You know, now, look, I'm turning 40. Marcus is turning whatever he's turning, anywhere from 30 to, 60.
1: Yeah, no.
0: And it's just,
1: like, I would have to do the math myself.
0: Yeah, I know. No, I only know because it's 40 this year. And it's like, yeah, I don't care. I've done this for 11 years. Like, look, my numbers are fine.
1: Okay, Nikki, before we move to football, Nikki, you got one for me?
2: I'm trying to think of something because I had a Volkswagen Beetle, so I didn't really have any car stuff that I would. Yeah, I know. Well, no, dude, that thing was a turbo. I would have blown the brakes off of
0: what a wiener.
2: Half of my friends' cars because I did beat them.
0: You had a turbo? That's the answer right there.
2: Well, but I mean, it came.
0: You put a turbo on your.
2: No, it came with it. It came with a turbo. Oh, yeah. Well, yeah, it was like I was putting a Hemi in it.
0: Turbo after. Yeah, that's pretty.
2: That would have been awesome. Like, but that car was so much fun to drive. I was like, it was like a little go kart.
0: I know. I just feel like you use that like a little. Use that term a little. I mean, you have my Volkswagen with the turbo, like. And,
2: Hey.

0: All I know is the spoiler would come up when you hit 95.
1: So it had a spoiler?
0: Yeah, that automatically came up when you hit 95 to keep the car from
1: God, you were low. You were a
0: exploding
1: D-bag. I can just hear it. Like, I mean, wow, yeah, I mean, when you hit 95, the spoiler comes up on my on my Beetle.
2: And how many stickers did you have on it?
1: Coexist, for sure.
0: That one didn't that didn't exist in high school, but it would have been on there. It would have been on there.
1: Nick did have a Coexist sticker. I would put, listen, if there's anything I've ever been more sure of in my entire life, it's a Nick. Had a Coexist sticker.
0: If that sticker existed when I was in high school, the whole backside
1: right there on one cheek exists right there on the other cheek.
0: Well, no, it's just C, and then you know what is the O, and then
2: okay. We kind of started the conversation yesterday. Open practices. What do you think the play calling scheme is going to be?
1: Nothing.
2: Is he worried about being recorded secretly?
1: Yes. Jeff Prom's not going to show you a single thing in the first six practices.
2: How much security?
1: There's a reason he stopped it at six. They have a plan. Like, they're like, okay, our first six are pre-install days, essentially. That's why that's a weird number. It's why it's not like, oh, the first two. You know, the first, it's
2: wait,
1: like,
2: the
1: oh,
2: first six practices.
1: Yeah, you get six practices. That's because in their long-term schedule, they're like, well, yeah, because on practice seven is typically when we start install, we start all that stuff. Like, absolutely. I mean, I'm not even being facetious by that. Like, I mean, that's 100%. Like, no, you're not going to see a thing as far as that goes. You just get to go and do what we're going to do and see bodies.
2: One-on-one receiver cornerback intensity level. So no 7-on-7.
1: Yeah, you'll get some 7-on-7, but I mean, that's going to be basic. That's going to be their basic route trees. I mean,
2: route trees, 7-on-7.
1: Yeah. You know, I've had a few questions since we did put it out there. A few people did come in with actually, I saw three different ones that were interior linemen. Interior lineman on the offensive and defensive side is kind of what seems like is most people's biggest question mark. Now, I don't know if that's an actual worry or they just don't know.
2: Okay, we have, how many award between offense and defense combined, how many preseason award watch list linemen do we have?
1: Lance Robinson got put on the Outland yesterday, right?
2: Okay, I did see that. I saw Clev Lubin, of course.
1: But to everyone's point that was asking those questions, I think that's fair to say, hey, I'm a little nervous about it, but not because I don't think they'll be good, because I don't really know the personnel that's there. And that's... Kind of jackhammer.
2: Okay, let me ask you this. Last year, do you remember our nerve level? Do you remember having this same conversation?
1: No, probably because you had so many names still. I mean, last year's offensive line was pretty much, I mean, there wasn't many new pieces put in last year on the offensive line, right? I mean, you had my guy in the middle. Look, I'm going to just butcher all the names, so it doesn't matter. But, I mean, you know, you brought back Lance Robinson was returning. You brought back Pete Nigra, who was going to be the center again. You know, you kind of had a few extra pieces there that it was like, okay, whereas this year, I mean, do you think most people could name the starting offensive line right now outside of Lance Robinson? I don't think they could.
2: Tennessee?
1: Well, there's a funny joke to be had there, but which is true. I mean, but it's. I just know. I mean, I don't know that many people could.
2: I don't. You know what? Now that I make that joke, I don't know anymore, man. I don't know.
1: Phil's here. The alpha dog entered the building. So all the other salespeople.
2: Does he know Bosch is looking for him?
1: Bosch left because the alpha entered when the alpha dog Phil Baker walked in. Like all these other salesmen, like, all right, we gotta get out of here.
2: You don't think that's what's the song? Across the landscape?
1: Here comes Phil. Phil's coming.
0: Phil is coming. Phil is coming.
1: But how much movement do you have on the offensive line from year to year? Other places, I don't know. I'm okay.
2: But that question still is. I'm still asking that question. Do you think that's going across the college landscape?
1: Well, no, that's what I'm saying. I don't know. I would have to. That's the one spot where I think you would have to almost do a deep dive into offensive lines and how they're moving and how new are offensive lines on a year-to-year basis. I would imagine that there's less turnover on your O-lines than any other position or any other unit in college football. Because I think O-linemen, really? I do, because I think O-linemen kind of understand the, listen, there's the one thing.
2: So O-line are like, I'm going to get drafted either way.
1: Yeah, and I think they understand the need to hold in place. Like, O-line, great athletes. Marcus, there's always, me and you've talked about this before. Athletes that are always understand when they've been bested or what they need to do to get bigger. And you know what? Or better or whatever. And I think O-line's the one spot. I think a lot of these freshmen come in and you see these guys that are three-year starters or three-year, not starters, but three-year college players. And you go, okay,
2: I'm not ready.
1: I'm not that like yet. Yeah, that, I mean, the physicality, I'm not that yet. I could go anywhere in the nation. But
2: if it's a guy worth having.
1: Yeah, if it's a guy worth having. But if they look like that and they've been in this program for 2 years, I need to stay here. You know, I think there's more of that on the O-line than there is anywhere else. I mean, dude, a receiver, you're like, dude, I'm cold. I'd go anywhere. They're not a receiver. They're not a freshman receiver comes in that don't think, I can play this year. I just need my chance.
2: Receiver or two guard? Who thinks they're colder?
1: Yes. That you answered something before the show today. We asked you a question on what something, a specific style of something you liked, and you said yes. Right, that's two guards and receivers. They both think they're the coldest dude on the team. Like, yeah, no, I could play. Like Marcus Maben was not surprised he started. Like he was offended when somebody thought he wouldn't start. Like, yeah, I watched your team. I'm better than all your guards. Like, I mean, I'm going to be respectful, but like, yeah, I'm.
2: Well, mine was kind of like they're young, so I gotta. Oh no, actually, Scooter McRae said that. He said that to me. He said on my recruiting trip, he said, if you don't start, then probably don't want you here anyway.
1: Yeah.
2: I was like, okay.
1: Yeah.
2: Yeah, you're right. So you're going to give me a shot. Cool. Okay, Steven, any shout-outs before you get out of here?
1: Yeah, huge shout-out to my friends over at the Grout Medical Louisville. Give them a call, 502-609-3900. They do regrouting, recaulking, cleaning, sealing, tile repair, and replacement. 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Let them come in, check out that job, see exactly what needs to be done. Listen, owners Jeremy Wheatley, Audrey, and Marty McGraw, you're not going to find better people, man. That's we partner with good people. That's one thing we do. We will. I know it's cliche, but Marcus and I will say no if we don't believe in the product and the people doing it. You know, I mean, I'm sure
2: don't scare anybody off. Steve.
1: No. But there's a line.
2: No.
1: Hey, there's a line. I mean, don't get me wrong. Hey, there's a hot crazy scale now. Don't get me wrong.
2: Yeah, it's like, you have to get the properly vetted.
1: Yeah, right. Yeah. But the amount of money that comes in, you know, look, there are some people, you know, that will. But no, in all seriousness, we do believe in the people that we back. So give them a call today and let them come out. And if you do, you'll get a free S-Man, 10% off that job. It's my friends over at the Grout Medical Louisville. So go check them out.
2: Roll along.
1: Thanks for being a martyr today. I mean, God forbid, you know, one blanking segment.
2: God forbid my time at the park.
1: Yeah, I know. But extended. You had to ask me like you just a full fledged like I threw myself in front of the tank for you today.
2: I ride for my homie.
1: Oh, don't get me wrong, because when Marcus comes back, like they'll be like I'll do this, and now Marcus will be like, you know what? I'm just gonna take the week. Like, okay, All right, fair enough.
2: Well, my dad's.
1: You're like, well, no. Listen, it's fine. No, that was fine. But there will be a day. Marcus will just be like, he'll just take off, and he'll be like, hey man, my bad, late. But I mean, you remember that day? I mean, you did. Like, okay, all right.
2: No,

0: I won't bring it up. It's already understood, Steve.
1: I know. No, I appreciate it. All right,
0: man. Okay, last commercial break. 9-9 DeVille.
2: Louisville basketball is primed for a big season. And on ESPN Louisville, we're always talking about the Cards.
3: The Players Era Festival games, the SEC, ACC Challenge opponent in Texas. You're playing Kentucky at Kentucky. 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

0: 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I'm not going to call this considerably new clarity. The NCAA warned member schools this week about strict penalties for ghost transfers, adding players who skip the proper transfer portal window despite a federal judge ruling, the judge's ruling granting extra eligibility to class of 2022 athletes. In cases like Wisney in Colorado, penalties include head coach suspensions for half a season and fines, with the NCAA stressing that the limited injunction does not override transfer rules, roster limits, or other standards. Meanwhile, Congress advances to protect the College Sports Act, proposing a 5-year eligibility window from age 19 or enrollment, as critics highlight tensions in the NCAA's court fights and legislative support. Voices like Nick Saban called the bill imperfect but vital for covering 80% of college sports needs. Are the rules made for the 80%? Did NIL get passed for the 80% or the 20%? What say you, Nikki?
1: I mean, I think it's, I don't know. Every time I go back, I go back and forth. I feel like, look, didn't the Big Ten and the SEC get their way? So, I mean, it's for the haves, not the have-nots, right? And
0: but it's always sold as for everybody.
1: Yeah, it is. But, I mean, they still... I mean, I know there's certain restrictions and they're trying to tamp down on fifth-year eligibility and everything like that, but I think the biggest question still is the fact that there's no end in sight in terms of paying.
0: There's no end in sight in terms of NIL, or there's no end in sight in terms of stopping coaches from buyouts.
1: Yeah,
0: and,
1: exactly.
0: And short terms.
1: So I feel like if they're still going to, if ADs are still going to give these crazy contracts with these crazy buyouts to coaches, then I mean, that's still going to happen. The coaches are going to get their money. I think the players should get their money too. But at the same time, at some point, you kind of want to have an idea on, and it's always going to go up. I mean, salary caps go up, but at least you can have an idea.
0: Is this going to be like revenue split kind of thing?
1: Well,
0: is that the next thing in line?
1: We're collective bargaining or something. I just feel
0: and I know I'm just peppering you. I'm just like I said, when I read that, my brain just automatically goes to the holes and the flaws and the look and to follow the money. Who is benefiting here? SEC, Big Ten.

0: I can't put my finger on how they're benefiting so much.
1: Well, I think they're benefiting in the sense that there'll be some semblance
0: influence
1: of
0: on judges. Sorry, I don't mean to cut you off.
1: Yeah, no,
0: influence
1: no.
0: Influence on judges.
1: No, I think maybe there's that aspect of it, but I mean, maybe they're okay. If the rich are able to just keep spending money, then the schools that are able to just keep spending money don't have to be frugal with their money. They can
0: Yankee it.
1: Yeah, they don't have to. Okay, I mean, if I'm a school and I want to sign Marcus, Steve, and Nick, if there was a salary cap, then I don't know. I only got $15 million. I got to work around it, but I got to figure out, like, well, I really want Marcus. I only kind of want Nicky, but I'd like to have Nicky, but so I can maybe finagle this money and give five to Marcus and one to Nicky, and then I have to fill the rest of the roster. I only got $15 million, but
0: yeah, like I said, smart budget guys can close that gap a little bit,
1: right?
0: Smart GMs.
1: But if there's no salary cap, then they can just go, F it. I want all the guys. I'll give Marcus five, I'll give Steve five, and I'll give Nicky four, and then fill out the rest of my roster. And I don't have to be frugal with my money. I can just outbid everybody because I can afford it. And then these guys are going to provide return on investment win.
0: Would that crash and burn a program, though? God, if you screw that up.
1: Well, I mean, heck, we might see it here locally, both with the Cards and the Cats. I mean, they've invested a lot of money
0: it's impossible.
1: Look, hey, I got faith. I'm just saying. Like, I mean, both these teams in basketball have some of On3 did something with like verified money, and I mean Badunga was I think $5 million. Milan was Momcilovic was $5 million. I mean they came in with some, like, it wasn't like really estimated, like these were verified numbers. I mean we read about it over on the
0: take. Just because somebody says it's verified doesn't mean it's verified.
1: Well, no, and
0: don't, like, it's 2026, like. There is nothing verified.
1: That's fair, unless that
0: NIL deal has to go through state legislature or Freedom of Information Act, nothing's verified.
1: Well, I feel like, okay, this is, it's a step in the right direction from
0: I don't want to be a curmudgeon about it. I'm just saying.
1: No, well, I think you make a good point. That's just the money that they have verified. I think it could be considerably higher. With other NIL deals and everything like that haven't been verified and everything like that. So saying that they're illegal. I'm just saying that they haven't been, you know, accounted for. So I could easily see Momcilovic and Badunga making more than what they're projected.
0: It hit me like a ton of bricks, Nikki. And this is the last deep conversation. This is the last deep thought, deep dive that you're going to have to make. It's rolling up on the end of the show. I need two athletes, college athletes all time, who are the angriest two athletes all time for not being around for the NIL era.
1: We played the sound, I think. Didn't we play the sound? I think John Wall is one of them. I mean, he said that he'd make like $30 million or $20 million or something crazy. I don't know about that, but I could see it. I mean, he had the song, he had the dance, he was a fun player to watch. I think I could see him. And honestly, if we want to keep it local, I mean, Lamar Jackson, I mean, Heisman winner, my God.
0: But what's the sell? What's the sell? Like, he didn't have a nickname.
1: Action Jackson. Yeah,
0: that's just the most cliche. No, man, he would have got copyrighted to death trying to do Action Jackson stuff.
1: Well, I mean, I hate to say it, and this isn't a knock on U of L. I think they would have they've shown that they can retain talent. Just look at what they did this year with football, with Clev Lubin, Antonio Watts, Isaac Brown, everything like that. But look, he wins a Heisman back in what, 2016. If the NIL existed right then, you don't think LSU, you don't think Alabama, you don't think anybody would have come knocking with a, to quote Will Wade, strong-ass offer? I don't think we get year with Lamar. I think he's gone. And we can't blame him.
0: World.
1: Oh. I mean, okay. Seriously, how much back in the day, how much would you have paid for Lamar Jackson after seeing what he did at Louisville?
0: I don't.

0: know because Bobby Petrino is the only one that gave him the quarterback spot. By the time he had it rolling with Bobby Petrino, he was already on the Heisman list.
1: Well, I mean, well, but also
0: I don't know if Heisman winners transfer.
1: If the money's right, and also this was, you know, this wasn't the two-time MVP in the NFL. This was still the Booger McFarlands, the Bill Polians, the people coming out saying that he's going to be a receiver
0: over the Colts just enough. You're right about that.
1: So he would have been crazy not to chase a bag in college football when it wasn't for sure that he had an NFL future.
0: I would do anything for Lamar Jackson to have transferred to LSU and watch Booger McFarland change his tune.
1: Oh God, it would have been hilarious.
0: You know what I thought was what even brought this conversation to my brain? I don't know if you remember this. This might be right outside of your wheelhouse, but you might be definitely, you know, because you were into everything pretty early. Do you remember ever seeing that Wheaties box that had DeJuan Wheat on it?
1: I've seen that on that makes the rounds every now and again on social media.
0: How much would Wheaties have paid him?
1: Dang, I didn't even think of that. Yeah.
0: How much would M&M's and Reese's for Reese Gaines? You think we could have got some of that M&M? Gaines?
1: I mean, I never thought of that. Yeah. I mean, they did it for Angel Reese. So, yeah, why not?
0: If I signed with one of those, give me a power agent. CA Sports or something?
1: Yeah.
0: What is
1: it?
0: C something?
1: I know what you're talking about. Yeah.
0: If I got with them early, a Clutch. Just Clutch would have been around back in the day. It's the top backcourt in the country, possibly. They'll probably gave us a terrible name like the Candy Boys or something. That wouldn't age well.
1: Yeah. Oh God.
0: I'll be here right now talking sweets. About sweets. I accept it. Yeah. The Sweet Boys.
1: Yeah, the Sweet Boys. Yeah.
0: The Sweet Court or something.
1: Yeah, road matchups would have been terrible for you guys, yeah.
0: Oh, my God.
1: Throwing Three Musketeers at you.
0: Oh, my God. What environment would I hate it? VCU. We opened a gym on the road. What kind of coach would open an arena on the road for their first game at VCU? And you know who I believe the coach was at that time? New to the game, I believe it was one Shaka Smart making his debut.
1: Really?
0: I'm pretty sure. Type in right now before we get out here, before I sign off. Can you type in really quick?
1: I mean, yeah.
0: 2000 VCU head basketball coach.
1: VCU basketball coach was Mac McCarthy.
0: Okay. I might have missed him. Go 2001.
1: He was there from, he was 1999 to two. He was there from 1999 to 2001, it looks like. All right, let's see what the 2000. Here, we'll do 2002 VCU.
0: He might be too young.
1: Coach basketball.
0: They opened. I remember they opened an arena, and I didn't realize
1: Jeff Capel the third.
0: Oh, okay. Look, ouch, Phil. I hope Phil didn't hear that.
1: Becoming the youngest Division I head coach at age 27.
0: Okay, look, Shaka Smart, Jeff Capel, Phil. Where you at? Come on, Phil. That was an honest mistake. I mean, could you pick Shaka Smart and Jeff Capel out of a lineup? If they both were very short-haired, come on now. Give me some slack. Okay. So, Nikki, I remember, like, when I got home, I remember thinking, why were we playing that game. Right? Because, Nikki, it was so, they just opened up the arena. It was so turned up. And the dudes, like, let's just say, like, the whole football team just came, and they were in the front row corner, right to my right. We're talking about 4 to 6 feet away from me.
2: Okay.
0: Right? And I'm telling you, like I said, that was the game where I had my infamous meltdown, right, after the game. But it was like, it went from, oh, y'all suck, right? And I was like, all right, we'll see. You know, I'm still excited. You know what I'm saying? I got that early second foul, Nikki, and I was on that bench. And they was like, damn, Five, why ain't you in the game? Why ain't you in the game? Five, are you in the dog? Five, you in trouble? Hey, oh, man, coach, that's messed up, man. Put Five back in the game. Again, the two moments in my life where I lost my cool, actually three, were that coach, that Yugoslavian coach, telling me I like to take it. I like to take punishment. I take pride on not letting people emotionally manipulate me, right? And staying in my zen and being in control at all times. I could not take that coach saying that to me. And that VCU game, I just couldn't handle them teasing me like that. And I'm saying teasing. And I was just boiling, right? And then one time, this dude grabbed my leg in Lebanon. Dude grabbed my leg. And you know how, like, you're dragging your little brother or something?
1: And, oh, yeah,
0: you know,
1: yeah.
0: But, you know, you drag it once, you drag it twice. Now you're like, okay, I'm sure the official's gonna call this, right? And on that third drag, I almost fell, Nikki. This is good therapy. Thanks for listening. I almost fell, and I turned around. And I dropped my knee on his chest, and I just reared back, and I had him by the shirt, and I was going to try to go through the ground, right through his nose. And the other, listen, it just so happened that the other American girl was right there in the front row, and she went, Vargas!
1: Right? Snapped you out of it?
0: It snapped me out of it. It was like the way
1: I was
0: he
1: like, I'm going to kill this guy.
0: She was like, okay, you're crazy. She's like, you laughing all the time, but you're really crazy. She's like, you were going to punch him.
1: No, I wasn't going to punch him. I was going to punch through him.
0: Okay, what you got on deck, Nikki?
1: We got Brett Ciancia, Pick 6 Previews, joining us 12:45. Phil Baker will be in. We'll play a little fill in the blank. We got tons of lists today. And we're going to play some Rittenberg sound from yesterday as well.
0: That's August 5, finish line list.
1: Yep.
0: That'll take you down to home
1: stretch. Yep, we're right there, baby.
0: As always, 8150939 is always the number. 3831939 is always the text line. The YouTube channel is normally made for the Bill. Midday Sparks, baby, 939 the Bill.

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5: 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Mark Ennis, Dave Skull here. Dave, how are you doing, my friend?
6: I'm great. It's good to see you again. We had a good time on Monday, but I always miss my my normal host here. So
5: you know. I appreciate you holding it down for me. Glad to be back at it yesterday and today, buddy.
6: Yeah, we had Zach Cantrell in, so I just put a quarter in the Zach machine.
5: I was about to say.
6: Every half hour.
5: Put my feet up and
6: just, you know, waited for it to stop. And then I would be like, okay, now I'm going to talk. No, Zach did a great job helping out, and then producer Keith came in for the last hour.
5: All right,
6: talked
5: we appreciate
6: a little football.
5: It.
6: Yeah,
5: no way. You talked a little football.
6: A little
5: Keith?
6: Bit of football.
5: What are the odds?
6: We talked a little bit of linemen. You know, as
5: no
6: the two of us,
5: way.
6: I think that we could be climbing Mount Everest together. Which no, we couldn't because neither of us would ever do that. And yet, we would still be talking about offensive linemen. You could put us in any situation. We're going to a bar mitzvah, we're going to somebody's wedding, and Keith and I would be in the corner talking about offensive linemen and possibly doing drills.
5: I saw a TikTok a couple weeks ago. It was like that friend who played offensive line, and it was the guy kind of practicing a swim technique against a parking meter.
6: Mm-hmm.
5: And I was going to go send that to Keith, and he had already posted it in the Discord.
6: Yeah.
5: I was like, that's him. And I would imagine the symptoms for being such a person are never more flared than they are right now.
6: Yeah.
5: Where you are just close enough to not be an insane person for wanting to talk about football a lot, but it's not actually here just yet, but it's close.
6: Yeah.
5: This is where the symptoms are flared up the most.
6: It's funny because, like, you know, we make fun of people like who do CrossFit or vegans or whatever, where you're like, how do you know somebody does CrossFit? Oh, it's okay. They'll tell you. You know what I mean? Or like vegan, or whatever, any of those things. But we're the same thing about football. Like, you know what I mean? Like, I'm always looking for a reason to talk about the big uglies, you know? And like, yeah, it me. Like, I'm there. I guess I can't really say much about everybody else. I just have a very particular
5: you're your own, you know, variety of basic...
6: That's right.
5: Person. I don't know if I'm allowed to say that or not.
6: Probably not. We only are allowed to use that as a verb.
5: Oh, is that what it is?
6: I think so. Because I say it on air as a verb, but I don't say it as a noun. Does that make sense?
5: Oh, absolutely.
6: Yeah. I don't know. I feel like that's crossing the Rubicon. You know, it's a bridge too far.
5: I understand. I do understand. All right, we got a lot to get into. Here today, we'll really have a lot to get into, basically starting tomorrow, because we get fall practice begins tomorrow, and then we'll have football media day after that. So this is the last day, so local media day here. What was that wry smile for?
6: Because you said it's football media day. I just smiled right
5: there. Oh, it just makes you happy?
6: Yeah. Doing some talking. Doing a little talking at the facility.
5: They will be doing that after some shorts practicing, which is fine. When you've been fasting for as long as we have, I think that will be a delight for everybody. And now, in spring, there's always guys that are out. You are conservative with players and injuries and availability and all that in the spring. with an eye to the fall. Well, we're here now.

0: And it's not even a fall that you have to like ease into. You open it up with the toughest game on your schedule by far. So you, wanting to hit the ground running, huge for this team. And so I fully expect fall camp to be as intense as it's been around here in years, just because it an extremely vital game right off the top. I think we'll be able to tell just by watching them tomorrow.
1: Yeah, yeah. We're heading to. Are you heading to Nashville for that?
0: I intend to. Yes, sir.
1: Okay. All right. Awesome. So we'll have to get together and have a couple beers.
0: Figure it out.
1: Have to figure it out. But yeah, no, I'm pumped because everybody I talk to, it seems like it's going to Nashville. Like that game's going to be a hell of an atmosphere, and I feel like we're going to have a lot of red in that building, a ton of red, and it's always a fun experience when we have like a drivable game that a bunch of Louisville fans go to, and we take over the town for the weekend or for a couple of days. And when you talk about the game, I think there's a lot of unknowns about this game. Like it. The biggest one being Pete Golding versus Lane Kiffin. You know, like, is this going to be the same Ole Miss team? I mean, you've got, you know, you've brought back offensive coordinator that worked for Lane. You know what I mean? You've brought back, he was a position coach before. But, you know, you're like, it's the same bones, the same system at least, but it's not Lane. You know, it's not Lane Kiffin. Is Pete Golding the same type of dynamic coach that Lane Kiffin is? You know, like, will he stick to the plan with Trinidad Chambliss, you know, or is he going to push the offense, you know, more towards running with Lacey back there? Like, is that his philosophy as a guy who's defensive-minded? You know, they tend to have that in them, right? You know, I mean, remember how it was with Charlie, where it's like their main directive for most defensive coordinators seems to be just don't F it up. Yeah. On the offensive side, like, get the points, but I don't want to take a lot of chances. And I know that's stereotypical, but it tends to ring true for most defensive coordinators that become head coaches. You know,
0: they are prevention minded.
1: Yeah. Yeah. Like, don't screw it up for my defense. Like, I don't want you to get turnovers and give us short fields. You know what I mean? But Trinidad Chambliss, like, is the type of guy that thrives. You know, when the play breaks down, he thrives when you get the ball in his hand and let him move around a little bit, which sometimes can lend itself to turnovers, but he wasn't that way last year. I feel like there's a lot of questions when it comes to how Pete Golding is going to view the offense versus how Lane Kiffin ran it. You know, they're two very different people, even if he's got the same type of system and some of the same personnel, at least from earlier in Lane's tenure at Ole Miss.
0: Yeah, I think the way a team is different because personalities are mm-hmm. gone. Is a big part of that opener. It makes some of this difficult. I mean, I did a hit today with Chuck Oliver where he was, you know, he's having people on to sort of go through each team in his top 25.
1: Old Chuck.
0: He said he has Louisville at 18 and was asking about what I thought, what people were thinking about Louisville defensively, because it's an odd thing to make a coordinator change, but it be internal. And it not really be because you're unhappy with kind of how the defense was
1: not
0: going
1: at all.
0: But we all also knew Jeff really wasn't happy with Ron English.
1: Mm-hmm.
0: But how much of that was with Ronald English, right? Yeah. With his was it personal? Interpersonal? It seems like it. Maybe it was. But there was something about it.
1: We saw a skirmish or two, you sure, know, on the sideline. Yeah.
0: I know what those looks like. I've been married.
1: Yeah.
0: Right. Yeah. Like, you know, Ron English pointing up at the scoreboard, basically, yeah. Like, you know.
1: Like, yeah, hey, I'm doing my job.
0: Make the other numbers a little bigger.
1: You
0: can, we'll be all right.
1: You can figure out what maybe yeah. they were saying. We can kind of get the gist of the conversation there.
0: But I also think there was unhappiness with the way the defense was called kind of globally. And I'm genuinely interested in where Jeff is. I think Jeff's one of the rare offensive-minded coaches that has a preferred defensive, like, philosophy. I don't think he is an offensive-minded head coach that outsources the defense.
1: Yeah.
0: Like, this is not Bobby, you know, with his defensive coordinators or those kinds of Steve Spurrier or whoever it might be. Like, I think he wants it to look and be a certain way and didn't get that enough. And I'm kind of curious what that would be. Because like I think of Ron English as weirdly kind of too complicated at times and too conservative at times.
1: Yeah, second one for sure is the one that blasts to me. Because it's funny, as much as defensive coaches seem to want their offense conservative, or at least like just don't screw it up, it's the opposite a lot of times for offensive head coaches. When they look at their defense, like, no, what you need to get the ball back. You know, like, you need to get big plays because we feed off that mo, and, like, you're going to get us good field position. You're going to get us, you know, interceptions. Give us the ball back. You know, which, I mean, three and out's a great way to do that, but an even better way to do that is momentum plays, like interceptions or big tackles for a loss and sacks. Like, that's how Bobby's defenses were. At least Bobby 1.0 specifically. And then when he had Grantham and Bobby 2.0, it was the same idea.
0: Yeah.
1: Now, execution wasn't always great, but that was the same idea. Like, you know, somebody who blitzes a lot, you know, and tries to – sometimes he might leave his coverage on an island on 3rd and 15 for some reason. But, you know, like, it's – you're going to get big plays out of that defense. You know, it's kind of funny how those philosophies can sort of flip like that. Like, the offensive coach is always going to want you to be aggressive. The defensive coach is always going to want you to be conservative. I guess it makes sense.
0: Well, so, like, those are all things that I think I'm interested in hearing tomorrow.
1: Mm-hmm.
0: And trying to divine tomorrow. For the first, like, really, what are they going for?
1: Yeah.
0: Especially on the defensive side, because that's going to be such a big deal.
1: Like, I've talked about it a little bit here and there, you know, but, like, I think that's really has been our question since, you know, they made the switch. It's like, are you guys, do you have a little more of an itch than Ron English does? You know what I mean? Like, are you?
0: Do you think that that's what it was? Where it's like, you know, Jeff and interacting with the defensive side of the ball last year recognized that maybe Ron English was out of step with his own guys.
1: Possibly.
0: Right?
1: Ivy and Ellis, yeah.
0: Yeah. And that maybe sense that those guys were ready for more.
1: Possibly.
0: And
1: or it could just be as simple as Ron wanted to go watch his kid play.
0: Could be.
1: You know, Mark, maybe we're just reading too far into it.
0: It's not that.
1: Yeah, well, I tried.
0: I feel like it's not that.
1: That's the other, you know what, the devil's advocate here.
0: Well, that's the stuff that we're going to begin the process of trying to figure out with this team starting tomorrow. And I know that for virtually all of you, it can't come soon enough.
1: Yeah, and until I just touched that dial, it sounded like you were talking underwater the entire show. I'm just going to let you know that.
0: It's fixed now?
1: It's fixed now. There was something going on.
0: Well, there's always something.
1: There's always something going on. I was just ready to accept that for 3 hours.
0: Do I make a lot more sense now?
1: You sound better.
0: Well, I'm glad.
1: You sounded like a more like intelligible, exactly what I was going to say.
0: Oh, sorry.
1: It's okay. More intelligible, like Charlie Brown's teacher. That's basically what was going on there. It sounded like you were yelling at me that it's dinner time and I was swimming in the pool.
0: Well, it might be dinner time for somebody.
1: It is always dinner time.
0: Well, we'll have more football discussion. We'll do buy or sell a little bit later. At the end of the show, we'll hear from our guy Louie about the Preakness.
1: Yeah.
0: Big moves today. Something that I always felt like was kind of kicked around, but it always felt like something no one would really actually do. And what would that solve? But it's happening with it moving. And I kind of was interested in what he had to say. And it was good insight into sort of just where all of that is. With something that obviously I think was never going to it was not going to continue to work the way that it has been. And now with the announcement that they're going to move that a week later and on a Sunday, television doing something else to something else. This is not new, right?
1: Yeah, we got into it a little bit on Monday. This was before the Preakness announced their move. But I hate the reason why it happened. Or at least the last domino to fall. I love our people at Churchill Downs, but I just hate everything about how this came about. And obviously, Louis got a lot of insight, and I can't wait to hear what he has to say. But man, on the surface, it feels dirty to me, like the whole thing.
0: Texter says Mark sounds like an angel.
1: Yeah, there you go.
0: That's not my mother texting, for the record.
1: I
0: actually, she would never say that.
1: So, I mean, I feel like that just got that guy put on the list.

0: I wish all of you could see the quickness with which I eject these headphones when my voice is the first thing that comes on after we throw to break. So, yeah. And that that's not going to change.
1: But when Zach's listening and his voice comes on, he just has this euphoric look. And he's still like, oh, yeah. Now we're talking.
0: He's like, I need more headphones.
1: Yeah. Does anybody have another?
0: He's like, this guy makes a lot of good points.
1: Do we have the speaker out on the street anymore that we could just make sure everybody in the general vicinity can hear that voice? I'm just messing with you, Zach.
0: It doesn't matter. It doesn't matter either way. Oh, I'm so ready. I'm so ready for football that I have actually allowed myself to think that I'll watch a little bit of Carson Beck starting a preseason NFL game tomorrow.
1: Yeah. Oh, I'm going to.
0: I am?
1: Yeah.
0: I think I will, too.
1: Why not? You know? Why not?
0: This is his moment.
1: Treat yourself to a little Carson Beck show.
0: Probably.
1: What are the odds on that? I guess I got to open the sports book. Because that's got to be like hammer the over, whatever it is. .5 interceptions.
0: Can't wait to see Mark always pissed off.
1: Yeah, well. Huh? He's smiling right now. Like it's overblown.
0: It probably looks very unnatural, though. I understand.
1: Oh, stop it.
0: Face be stiff. All right. We got a lot to get into here. Dave, I wanted to just start with it's probably bewildering for you, the fan, much less us, the junkies, who at least have some interest in staying on top of all this because it's what we do for a living. And that's in keeping up with what the hell's going on in court and who's available and what the rules are now in light of this. And I would love to go months, perhaps years, without talking about a preliminary injunction of any kind. I have no interest in those. I don't want to know what a TRO is.
1: I'm done with it.
0: I don't need this. And yet, it's like all we talk about.
1: It's what's governing college athletics right now.
0: Yes.
1: Our preliminary injunctions. And it's not a great way to live as an organization that controls thousands and thousands and thousands of athletes' lives. Or they don't control anymore.
0: It is, just before we get into like what are the sports part of this, it is very funny just how often we do shows where we talk about what teams and schools ought to do in light of like the NCAA's rules and all that sort of thing. And then the very first time like a judge looks at it, they're like, what the hell is this? You know the meme where
1: over and over again.
0: Well, you know, like there's the meme where it's like, "Girl, you live like this." You know that it's like it's kind of like that where a judge is like, "What is this? Who let this exist this way for this long? This is crazy."
1: But you know, like how I said, "Yeah, I know that meme. I have no idea what you're talking about."
0: You lied.
1: Yeah, just you know, you have kids. Clearly.
0: You did at least follow. It's like a guy going to his girlfriend's apartment or whatever for the first time, and it's like, oh my God, like you live like this?
1: Yeah, I got you.
0: It's like a judge doing that.
1: Normally it's the other way around for me.
0: Well, sure. It works both directions.
1: You're like, boy, you live like this? Like, yeah, I do. Welcome. No, that's the thing. Like, it was a system that existed for decades that as soon as the worm turned on it, you know, and it was exposed to the first court ruling that they lost. It was the real slippery slope, you know, where it's like, okay, none of your stuff is valid. Like, none of this is legal. Y'all been doing this for how long?
0: I imagine on some level, judges are like, why have we let this be?
1: Right.
0: Well, and they're not now, but the big thing that's happened recently that, you know, Kyle Tucker asked Pat Kelsey about on the podcast, and every college coach, I think, is having to answer some question about now that the class of 2022 has a fifth year kind of blanket, and in some cases, guys, I think, it's being ruled that they're allowed to leave. In some cases, it's not, but they're allowed to come back if they want to, and even that is pretty stupid. But the immediate question when you're talking about a Louisville team with 11 guys on it is, should Louisville be in the market for adding anybody else, even if it's as restrictive as guys that were on the team last year that might have another year? And I think in Louisville's

0: case, it really just comes down to Isaac McNeely.
1: Isaac McNeely
0: would be the only guy, even though he's kind of done with some NBA.
1: He was in the summer league.
0: Summer league stuff.
1: Yeah, but I mean, we've seen that with other guys who've been granted eligibility. Matter. It doesn't matter, or at least it shouldn't at this point.
0: To be fair, when Kyle Tucker asked him about this, he was pretty noncommittal. I think he's sort of the. It's a delicate dance that I think every coach has to do, because I think you want to send the message to your fans that you will do whatever it takes to have the best roster you can, but that part of that is managing a roster right now that you built and have really already kind of had some summer practices with.
1: Yeah.
0: And you've made assurances to guys about the shape of the roster. People are already, I mean, Lul's played a game with this
1: allegedly.
0: Roster. Yeah, reportedly. It shouldn't be hard for anybody to conceive of adding somebody to the roster now creating problems for somebody, and it being Pat having to sort of weigh the pros and cons of maybe diminishing a role for somebody to make room for the sake of this discussion, it would be what, Isaac McNeely, at least in terms of guys that from last year's team that could come back, or perhaps pursuing someone else from the other. We've seen guys continue to sort of sign in other places. I think Tennessee just signed a Vanderbilt player.
1: Mm-hmm.
0: Now JaMychal Stillwell's coming back to Texas Tech. That was one that's just like in the last couple of hours even. But at least on the surface, Pat sounds like he sort of wants to stand Pat, no pun intended there. But I don't know how fans feel about that.
1: I don't know. I mean, this is another one of those unprecedented questions, really. Like, this is all new stuff. You know, he built a roster that he's clearly was confident about, you know, and you want your fans to be confident in what you've done right now. But, man, if you think you can strengthen this roster, and what's the one thing that we're kind of asking questions about as much as anything is three-point shooting. You know, you could bring in a guy that might have – a little bit less on his plate on this roster, you know? Like, you have the ability to maybe hide him defensively a little bit more than you did last year, which everybody was exposed defensively because nobody was a rim protector, you know? And, like, it's, you've got a little bit more protection this year against one bad defender on the court, right? I feel like it might be an ideal situation for Isaac. I know a lot of people maybe don't have an appetite for that, but I'm telling you, he's probably, even though he wasn't last year, he's probably a 40% three-point shooter. I mean, that's what he is for his career. And you get him in a situation where he can think about that a lot more than everything else. And you're not going, well, every time he hits a three, he's giving up something. You know, it's like he's got to hit X amount of points to even neutralize what he's doing on the defensive. That's not the case maybe this year with who we've got behind him. It's just a little bit of a different situation. And I think he can be really valuable for this team. I would be comfortable with it. But I don't know where Pat is on that. I don't know where Isaac is on that either. Because, I mean, it wasn't that fun of a season last year overall, I would think.
0: Yeah, it's players have to weigh it too.
1: Mm-hmm.
0: And ultimately, I think, you know, it's up to him, just like with anything else we've been talking about kind of the last couple of weeks, the show in the game or any of that other stuff. Like, you get to make these calls, and then the results are kind of yours to live with.
1: Mm-hmm.
0: I mean, you can kind of read into it how you want. You would have to, I think, trust his gauge of the guys. But it would be hard to look at him adding, like I said, for the sake of this discussion, Isaac McNeely back onto the roster without seeing that as like, they must have really needed that. Were they going to try this year without it? Or he's doing what he's supposed to be doing, man. The roster's going to be as good as it could possibly be, right?
1: What did people see Tilovich as? I mean, I realize McNeely isn't the same player at all, but we felt pretty good about our front line.
0: Yeah.
1: And we were thinking about adding him. We were trying to at the end of the recruiting cycle, and it doesn't necessarily call into question what you've got. Just saying, well, if you got a chance to add this, why wouldn't you? Same with McNeely. I mean, obviously a completely different skill set, but he is a three-point shooter. And this might be a team and a roster build that he can just be that. Not just that, but you know what I mean. Like, he could thrive maybe with the skill set of the players around him. Whereas last year he was really exposed. Really exposed. And that might not be the case this year.
0: And we shouldn't rule out also that there are going to be some, at least some of these guys, I would hope that at least some of these guys just want to get on with it.
1: That's true.
0: Right?
1: But some of those guys that quote unquote just want to get on with it can look at it and say, hey man, I can make $1 million or two, which is more than I'll make in Europe in the next couple of years. I mean, why not go dip again if you're not an NBA player? I don't know.
0: And some of these guys, I'm sure, also finding out what people really think about them. Like, maybe I can go back, and coach will be like,
1: maybe you can't. No.
0: New phone, who dis? You know, like, I don't think we need you on this roster. Right. You know,
1: playing tennis on the moon.
0: Yeah. Exactly. All right, we'll take a quick break here. We'll come back a little bit more on this here. We'll open phones at you guys that sound off on it as well here. On the drive on a Thunderbolt. Get back.
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3: 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I know there have been some upsets. 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And this is one where Louisville came out on top in a big way, 41-0.
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1: Biggest Biscuit, also known as Dave Skull.
2: 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Mark Ennis, Dave Skull. David texted in earlier. Mark is such a liar. When I first saw this, I was like, oh no, where's this going to go? But it gets much better for me. When his youngest was born, I took a gift to the Brownsboro Road Kroger. We were doing a remote out there, and he was the nicest guy, big smile, friendly. This curmudgeon persona is an act. Sorry to out you, Mark. It's true. That's what I try to tell people. Still have that, by the way. It's in Charlottesville.
3: Oh, isn't that nice?
2: Oh, yeah. Don't forget these things.
3: There you go.
2: And I appreciated that.
3: It's, look, man, it's... Mark plays a character much like
2: it's just Dreeble. What my face looks like.
3: Yeah.
2: It's not what's right, happening inside me, which is a curse that I deal with every day, that my incongruent affect. I look much more mad than I ever am.
3: Meanwhile, I'm angry all the time.
2: It's just the opposite. It's this big teddy bear exterior, furious at all times. Yeah,
3: I hate everybody.
2: Sometimes when I see videos, it's not true. When I see like video, people, you know, birthday parties or whatever, and I'm like, oh god, is that what I? Like, I don't. I'm not as mad as I look there. Yeah, like, it is jarring.
3: It's like Mark hates cake.
2: Yeah, right. Like, you okay? Like,
3: the joy of children really pisses Mark off.
2: Early on, when I first worked there, like a lot of times when I would come in, people would be like, "You okay? I'm like, yeah."
3: You ask me that when I come in, and I think I'm pretty happy.
2: I'm just being a dad, I think.
3: You're all right, man? Like, yeah, I'm fine. What do you think?
2: It's just...
3: Leave me alone.
2: Yeah. Right. What do you care?
3: You're just like, Mark's just trying to be a nice friend, and I'm like, dude, I'm good.
2: Yeah.
3: What do you
2: I get it. Believe me. No,
3: like I'm crying a little bit, you know. I'm fine, Mark. Why are you asking? It's weird. Just leave me alone. Go get some chicken.
2: We were just talking about this five and five thing now, which, again... Beyond stupid that they didn't just give the 2022 class.
3: This was so clumsy. Like, you could have just had a little bit of forethought and said clearly that these guys that just finished up their college career are going to challenge this. Obviously. What can we do to make this a smoother transition? Announce this and, like, enact it in October or January when the plans of the fall athletes aren't set yet, and say, oh, you guys have another year. Everybody's got another year. And then you don't have to deal with this, Mark.
2: That's what Patina put on Twitter. It's like, why don't we just do this in October when no one could have done anything?
3: Right.
2: and then or just give them the fifth year and actually look magnanimous for once.
3: Either October last year.
2: Yeah.
3: Or October this year. Like, whatever you do, just do it in season so it's not a thing. Instead of right before the season. Or in between the school years. Like, it's just so stupid.
2: Meanwhile, the first of... I guess we should probably be paying attention to everybody and how they do this. But Kansas State, on their roster, times change, things change. Instead of... Freshman, redshirt freshman, sophomore, junior, senior, whatever. They're now just putting first, second, third, fourth, fifth.
3: Yeah, that makes sense.
2: For a year. And it's more accurate.
3: Do you have another thing to say for fifth-year guys?
2: No, super this senior? Makes sense.
3: Yeah.
2: It's just going to be weird.
3: Sounds like a British way of saying
2: it. It does, yeah.
3: You know what I mean?
2: Yeah,
3: it sounds like one of those
2: schools. Yeah. Yeah, right.
3: He's a first year. He's a second year. He's a third
2: year.
3: Oh,
2: no. You know what? We're all Virginia now.
3: You know who this doesn't affect? The military academies.
2: Why?
3: Because you're out there after the fourth year, man.
2: Oh.
3: You ain't.
2: There's fifth year out there. There ain't no fifth year in here.
3: Fifth year's out there, buddy. There is no fifth year here.
2: There?
3: Your plebes, your yearlings, your cows, your firsties. There is no fifth year.
2: I think you got to leave it up to Pat. Well, I mean, obviously you have to. But I think as fans, I don't think it's as cut and dried as I demand that he go sign somebody else. And if he doesn't, he's not trying to make the roster as good as he can, because there's more elements to it than just there are players and you didn't try to get one.
3: Is the money there for?
2: Well, there's a lot, but also, like, yeah. you've now practiced with these guys. You've taken these guys on a trip. Like, you do have to heavily, I think, weigh the morale part of this. And what it would mean for the whoever would lose minutes, just by definition. Because I certainly don't think you would want to bring in anybody that wouldn't play.
3: It doesn't make any sense.
2: At this point.
3: So you're talking about, like, Woolley and Montgomery are guys you're talking about, basically.
2: If the discussion is Isaac McNealy,
3: That's just if you're limiting to that.
2: For the purposes of this discussion.
3: For the purposes
2: of
3: Isaac McNealy.
2: Yeah, I would think so, yeah.
3: Yeah.
2: Yeah, you would be pushing guys to other roles, fewer minutes. And
3: you have to sell them on the bigger picture, but I don't know if you want to do that at this point. Like, is it worth it?
2: Yeah.
3: You got to make sure the guy you're bringing in is worth that kind of investment of your time, your effort, your money, all of it, and at the expense of possible other guys being upset about it.
2: Yeah, and so, like, I think you will see some people who just snap judgment as, like, they're crazy if they don't try to sign somebody else. But I don't think it's that easy. And I guess if yesterday you thought that we were being overly critical of Pat for, you know, availability and that sort of thing, this is me getting out ahead of anybody, I think, being particularly critical of him if they opt not to do anything here. I think you have to defer to him on this. This is what they do. This is what they get paid for. This is the job, is to sort of have a sense for where your roster is emotionally, psychologically. And that's not to say, like, you be afraid of these guys, because they did pursue Momchilovic.
3: Yeah.
2: But that guy's fantastic.
3: And that was also before the summer practices.
2: That's true, too.
3: You know.
2: You do have to, I think, worry on some level about what it would mean to other guys and who would take that, what kind of message they would receive from that. Like, I do think that matters. But it's Pat. If they don't add anybody, I just want to get out ahead of the predictable takes that, like, you just didn't do everything you can to make the right. Like, you got to let him make that call.
3: There are other things to consider, for sure.
2: This is great. If Isaac Ellis touches the court this year and we have a chance to get McNealy, Pat has failed the fan base. See what I mean?
3: Yeah.
2: Right. Literally what I'm talking about.
3: But I don't think Isaac Ellis is going to see the court unless we're up.
2: Right. He's only.
3: I think something's gone poorly.
2: He's going to play if things are going great.
3: Or if things are going really, really bad. Like, we have a lot of injury issues, there either, right? And he really won't be the issue either. Like, I don't know. But again, that's the thing, though. Like, if we've got a bunch of injuries, knock on wood, in December or January, and we are playing a guy like Isaac Ellis, people are going to be like, why didn't you add somebody? You know, like, it's just. And that's a fair question at that point.
2: It's hard to keep the counterfactual in mind.
3: Mm-hmm.
2: Well, sure, if I had added him, these things would have happened, and you can't see those. All you see is Isaac Ellis out there, and you don't like it.
3: Right.
2: You know, like, it's not that simple. But I think
3: until he's dotting a three-pointer on, you know,
2: starting a fight with somebody.
3: Yeah. I just think you're loving him.
2: I have hopes for him. I do.
3: I hope he's a little dirtbag.
2: I
3: hope he is.
2: Yeah.
3: Ours.
2: Yeah.
3: I hope he's a mini version of what we hoped Kaysen would be.
2: Yeah.
3: You know, like, I hope that he is.
2: Yeah.
3: He is way too confident.
2: I agree.
3: I hope he's all those things. Then he turns into Marshall Anderson by the time he's a junior.
2: Man, that's, yeah. Yeah. Have you ever, like, you know, football teams sometimes, you'll see this where, like, you only get to see it, like, here and there. If there's a fake punt or a bad snap and the punter has to run with it, and then he gets up and he's just MFing everybody around him, and you'd be like, oh, our punter's kind of a turd.
3: That was our David Chappelle or not David Chappelle, but like it was
2: Dave Chappelle.
3: It was show. I forgot. His
4: I didn't
3: last
4: know he
3: name.
4: Kicked.
2: That was my favorite kicker of all time. Let me tell you.
3: Wasn't it Chappelle or it was Chopin? Chopin. Whoever the holder / punter.
2: How many famous
3: was that
2: can
3: ran the first down?
2: Oh yeah,
3: last
2: yeah,
3: year.
4: Like, I know exactly who you're talking about.
2: I do too.
3: I feel like
4: I just can't remember how to pronounce his name.
3: I feel like his name was like David Chappelle, or it was. He was our punter too for only about half the time.
2: I think Isaac Ellis might be that. that kind of guy. And he can be a non-milk drinker, to quote Lieberman. I'm hopeful for that. I think, if Pat's like, no, we're just going to go with 11. There's not a good team in the world that plays more than 11 guys anyway.
3: No.
2: So I'm not as exercised about that. But it's on you if there are injury issues. And there certainly have been up to this point. All right. Let's take a quick break. I want to change gears for just a minute. An announcement from On3 that I think is foul. And I know not everybody's a big fan of them anyway. But this, Dave.
3: Yep.
2: This is corrupt. I don't know how else to say it. We'll talk about that on the other side here. On the drive on our thumbnail. Be back.
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2: Welcome back into The Drive here on 93.9 The Ville. Mark Ennis, Dave Skull. Dave, I think you and I probably see a lot of this the same way, but it's worth talking about here. And that's the general grossness that is prediction markets, Kalshi, Poly Market in particular, being able to bet on things like will soldiers die today, how bad wildfires will be, where will these missiles hit, will this person die today, that sort of thing.
3: Gross. Really gross stuff.
2: What if I told you that you could be even weirder gross and combine that sort of thing with recruiting insider information in terms of college sports, because that happened today on three. Announced a strategic partnership with Poly Market, naming the company its exclusive prediction market partner. The partnership brings together a leading college sports media company and Poly Market, a leading prediction market, to create original content and fan experiences across On3's digital platforms. Beginning with 2026 college football season, Poly Market will be integrated throughout On3's editorial, video, podcast, newsletter, and social media platforms. The partnership will feature original content, sponsored programming, and market-based storytelling centered around the biggest moments and conversations in college sports. From preseason expectations and conference championship races to college football postseason coaching changes and college basketball postseason tournaments, On3 and Poly Market will give fans a new way to follow the questions that define every college sports season. How about that, Dave?
3: Thanks, I hate it. I just don't trust Poly Market and Kalshi. I think a lot of the stuff they get involved in, the stuff that you're allowed to bet on, is garbage and also dangerous, and I don't understand how you don't you prevent insider information from driving these, you know what I mean, these bets that you can just invent.
2: Well, we've already had the news story very famously of Trump's
3: teleprompter
2: loader and operator basically getting on Poly Market and Kalshi and making a bunch of bets based on what he knew he just loaded into the teleprompter.
3: Right.
2: it's not nearly as consequential as any of the important things we've just named, but that only makes it worse. That you are a business, On3, that traffics in inside information. It is the business model.
3: The lifeblood.
2: We have people in all the places where we have team sites, and those people work hard to get information that you won't be able to get elsewhere, or at least you won't be able to get it first. You're going to get it from our guys first. But now we're going to basically try to monetize it, or at least provide it in the context of betting markets and such, when how often have we seen reports of, like, Pat McAfee and others, people associated with him, knowing about trades before other people, knowing about draft picks and other people, coaching moves and other people, reporting one thing, Shams and others reporting one thing, knowing that something else was going to happen, and accusations, at least, of market prediction, market manipulation, but with certain reports. This just feels like one giant trap.
3: Mm-hmm.
2: To not really be able to take any of these guys seriously, I cannot believe anyone thought this was a good idea.
3: Yeah, it seems so obvious that it's a terrible idea. Like, I would side-eye any company right now that's getting in bed with Poly Market or Kalshi at all, let alone something that's so easily manipulated or open to manipulation. You know,
2: makes
3: me feel dirty.
2: What's to stop Jody? And I don't believe for a moment that Jody would ever do this, but he's the On3 guy.
3: Yeah.
2: Here. Because it's absolutely the case that recruiting news or coaching change moves are rumored, but then something else happens. They are, it's fluid,
3: mm-hmm.
2: right? What's to stop Jody from reporting that this guy's coming here, or he's not coming here, and you run up people who take that and they run with it, and then things change. These things are fluid, and he bets against his own reporting, and then comes back, and it doesn't cost him anything to be like, "Hey, these things are always really fluid, guys. Sorry." You know, like, and
3: or gives the information to 30 other people, you know, or whatever.
2: Or others first. Go ahead and make your bets real quick before I report this.
3: Yeah.
2: Like, and you're asking reporters everywhere.
3: Again, we don't think Jody would ever do that.
2: Right.
3: He's just the local guy.
2: It's just
3: guy.
2: Because he's the on three guy. This is just
3: that's the only
2: totally
3: reason why I'm using his name.
4: And also, you're betting on 17-year-olds in that scenario, too, which is gross in its own way. Like, there's... Like, I'm same boat as you guys. I distrust the prediction markets, where it's just more manipulative than betting a sporting event that, yeah, there's possibilities of manipulation, but those guys are trying to win. This is just predicting something that could easily be rigged, or like you said, they could sell information like we see with Congress just selling stocks information to each other.
3: Using insider information to trade stocks,
2: Well, that's supposed to be like the... It's why Brendan Sorsby was such a problem. The core, like, hallmark definition of sports gambling is predicting, but that we all have exactly the same information. That's a core assumption we're supposed to be able to make. And this is a business that's like, no, we don't. You pay X amount of dollars every month to not get the same information as everybody else. I cannot imagine who thought this was a good idea. Or that will...
3: Money talks,
2: or that,
3: I guess.
2: I mean, how long until we get the first instance of a very clear... This gets reported. These bets get made. Then something else happens, and we get to just simply discount all this as market manipulation. It's you're asking people to just not be able to take you seriously at all.
3: Mm-hmm.
2: It is the proverbial appearance of impropriety.
3: Like somebody somewhere in their vast network is going to do something stupid.
2: Yeah, because you're asking every single one of those people every single time they get coach information. And look, that's a viable job. Source development, getting coaches to tell you things, source development so that you have information, and being able to balance keeping a source open to you, but keeping customers happy, and finding that right balance of information that you can share, that doesn't burn sources, that isn't too much, but keeps people realizing, hey, it's worth my money here to get this information, to now turn around and be like, we're going to partner with somebody who's going to let you bet on everything you think you know. It's a disaster because you're asking every single individual reporter at every one of these places to never put themselves in a position to directly profit from it.
3: Yeah. And the thing is, like, I bet their counter argument is, oh, you could already use Polymarket and cost you to bet on these things. We're just partnering. You know, that's it. They're just giving us money. We're advertising for them. Like, it's just the appearance of impropriety. You know, like, I don't know. I don't love it.
2: Here's the thing. I don't know how they could ever build some sort of safeguards that would make me be able to say, well, I know it's not that.
3: Yeah.
2: Like, I know it's not. Like, I don't know what it could even be.
3: See, at least on, like, DraftKings and whatever else, like, the regular betting apps, you don't have, like, where is this recruit going to go?
2: Right.
3: You know what I mean? You've got a standard bets that are based on what happens on the field. Including awards. You know, like anything you can bet on there, it's based on stuff that happens on the field.
2: We're going to start getting reports. We will get aggregated stories about the percentage of people betting that this guy's going to transfer.
3: Mm-hmm.
2: That this guy, or what's to stop an agent who represents a high school recruit, and they're out there, plenty of them, from leaking stories out there that the kid they represent is going here, knowing that they intend for him to go somewhere else,
3: right,
2: just to sort of be able to cash in on these bets.
3: Yeah. Tell 10
2: it just
3: family
2: delegitimizes
3: members,
2: the whole thing.
3: Tell 10 family members this, you know, tell.
2: And that's why I understand, like, why On Three is so excited about this, except for that they're just underhanded. But like this is it creates a direct incentive for people to not tell them the truth.
3: Mm-hmm.
2: Like, you are asking, you're going to be the ones that get delegitimized because the recruits are still going to go somewhere.
3: Yeah.
2: But all your reporting all along the way looks fishy as hell now.
3: Yeah. I agree.
2: Or coaching searches or whatever a gross thing you. Someone's going to get hurt in this game. Well, like, all that crap is there. And the prediction market stuff, straight from the pit of hell.
3: Like, I hate it.
2: Sports gambling is one thing. That stuff, if you can bet on how bad a forest fire is going to be, you're going to be in one day.
3: Or the economy downturns.
2: Right. You deserve whatever life gives you.
3: It's basically, have you seen The Big Short?
2: Sure.
3: Yeah, which is a great movie, by the way, if anybody hasn't seen The Big Short. It's about the housing crisis in 2008 and the housing bubble. And was it Brad Pitt's character that was like, stop cheering? We just bet against the American economy.
2: Yeah.
3: You know what I mean? But now you can pretty much do that in every facet of life with the poly market. You don't have to go through, traditional methods of betting against the economy. You can bet against anything. You can bet against the United States, pretty much.
2: Texture says, Ennis, would you stick around if suddenly the station's primary sponsor was Kalshi? No. No. I wouldn't. I don't think you would either.
3: It was David Chapeau, by the way.
2: Mm.
3: I was so close, Mark.
2: I was betting that it was the other one.
3: Did you? Did you make a good... Hey, Spencer, did you make a good penny on
2: that? We're at the break.
4: I wish I did.
2: Can you imagine Kelsey's like, are you serious? Like this?
4: Like what name did Dave actually try to make?
2: Who was the holder?
3: David Chapeau. I was so close. I just kept adding a consonant on the end. Man.
4: Did you watch the Chappelle special last night or something?
3: But like as soon as I said, I was like, it's not Chappelle. We would have talked about that last
2: year. But you can't not say Chappelle.
3: Because it's so close to Chapeau. I mean, you didn't even, it's a special teams player.
4: I was going
3: to
4: say,
3: Mark was, he's out, as soon as he's off the roster, Mark's like, I don't have to think about him ever again.
2: I was resentful.
4: Does Mark even know who, like when the season begins, will Mark know the long snapper or holder for the team?
2: Will you?
4: Probably not.
3: Okay. Yeah, I mean, that's long snapper, that's. Like, maybe I know that, maybe.
2: If your friend had thoughts on the long snapper, you'd be worried about your friend.
3: I've had thoughts in the past.
2: I was a long snapper.
3: I was, too.
2: I was good at that. Really good.
3: There you go.
2: I think it's, like, one of the last things that's, like, God either makes you able to do it or not. It's coaches just like, everybody try. And whoever's good at it, you're the long snapper. I was good at it.
3: Somebody else was more consistent as a field goal long snapper, because I would have liked to be off the field for that one play.
2: Hunched over at the way sucks anyway, looking down between your legs back at a guy upside down trying to catch the ball.
3: At least they got me off punt long snapping, by the time I was a junior.
2: Take a quick break. We'll be right back here on the Drive on the Thunderbolt.
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2: 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Not exactly worth the breaking news sounder, but Brooks Holden reporting that Louisville's added non-conference schedules for most teams starting to come out for basketball, men's and women's. Louisville already had theirs, right? It's pretty much it's done, isn't it? The non-conference schedule?
3: Yeah.
2: The men, we know they just added the series with Michigan. We know about the Players' Year Tournament. We know about the ACC, SEC Challenge. We know about Kentucky. Like, we know about theirs. But they have added non-conference games against Long Island.
3: The Sharks.
2: The Sharks. Who made the NCAA tournament last year, right?
4: I think
5: Long Island, baby.
2: And Eastern Michigan.
4: The Eagles.
2: Same week. December 16th for the Sharks. December 19th.
5: There's not enough
2: Sharks?
5: Yes. College teams with any kind of a form of Sharks.
4: I feel like there was like a default team builder nickname was the Sharks back
2: in
4: the day.
2: Well, that, I think that's why.
4: That's
5: the high school team in the game. It's an EA Sports-ass looking name, for sure.
2: Or a movie, right? Like a team in the movie is the Sharks.
4: Wasn't the Miami team in...
5: Yes.
4: Called the Sharks.
5: In any given Sunday.
2: Yeah.
5: They were the Sharks.
2: That's why, because you know you're not going to run afoul of anybody's copyrights,
5: the dance,
2: right?
5: When they put the fin on their head. Yeah, no, it's funny that the NFL existed in that movie though. Like the NFL was, but the Sharks weren't a part of it. It was basically like a future where the USFL.
2: Thompson didn't ruin it.
5: Happened, yeah. Basically, it didn't fold in the '80s.
2: Football for a dollar, kids. Read it.
5: That's right. Because they talked about the Crosstown Dolphins. It's kind of funny.
2: The old Tampa Bay Bandits. I remember.
5: Steamin' Willie Beeman.
2: Steve Spurrier played for the Bandits.
5: That is a banger of a song, by the way.
2: Which one?
5: Willie Beeman.
2: Oh, sure. Yeah.
5: My name is Willie. Willie Beeman. It's such a good song. Such a good movie.
2: Well, putting together a list of movie songs would be pretty fun, I think.
5: Oh, yeah. For sure. And, like, fictional movie bands.
2: Oh, sure. Yeah, yeah.
5: Like The Wonders, you know.
2: Yeah.
4: The band from Streets of Fire. That movie sucks, but the soundtrack's amazing.
5: I love movies like that. They're like, oh, the soundtrack's fire, and I will watch it only because of that.
2: Oh, yeah. On the Dark Side, who was Eddie and the Cruisers?
5: Eddie and the Cruisers.
2: Which I obviously grew up thinking was Bruce Springsteen.
5: Because it's exactly what they were going for.
4: Yeah. Eddie, see, I know the song Nurse in the movie. I'm missing out.
2: My parents love the movie.
5: Eddie the Cruz is great, and Eddie Lives.
2: Yeah. It's not so great. Yeah, we didn't have to do that.
5: Eddie the Cruz is awesome.
2: Scotty Didn't Know is a great movie song.
5: Yes, it is. Scotty Doesn't Know.
2: Or Doesn't Know, yeah.
5: And I love that, like, the theme all throughout, that, like, it just starts popping up everywhere. It's his ringtone. It's at the club in, like, Bratislava.
2: Yeah.
5: Like, the techno version.
2: Yep.
4: I just love Matt Damon just going for with that.
5: Oh, hell yeah.
4: And I've
5: always
4: seen that scene.
5: Been willing to be like
2: that's Odysseus up there.
5: That's right. He's always been willing to have those little tiny parts in movies, little cameos. Always bangers. The weirdest one was at the end of Finding Forrester when he was the guy to just like the lawyer that showed up and just basically told Jamal that he was the heir of like he just inherited the apartment and everything that Forrester owns. It's like, it's a weird thing for him. I know it was 1999, but he was already a big star. Like, Good Will Hunting had happened. Talented Mr. Ripley had happened. It's a really weird cameo. Anyway.
2: 8150, 939. That's the number if you'd like to get in here. We'll kick things off in the 4 o'clock hour with Jeff. Jeff, welcome in the Drive, bud. What's up?
6: Hey, what's up, guys?
2: Hey,
6: how
2: bud.
6: Y'all?
2: Good, man.
6: So, I like the conversation y'all were having about the Kelce on three poly market thing. Dude, I hate that stuff.
2: Me too.
6: It's so corrupt because, you know, if it starts getting in where you've got, you know, sports markets that are getting in partnerships with these things, you know, what happens when you get, like, you know, players' families and friends and stuff that are making bets on things, and then everything is just perceived as dirty. Anytime something like, you know, a lopsided win happens, or, you know, an upset or an injury, or, you know, giving the ability for people to do that is just demonic. I mean, it's just so morally reprehensible that, you know, I just can't believe that they would, like, allow that in any way to be a partner or an affiliate with, like, any kind of a sports market whatsoever, because it's just such a bad look. You know, but it's, you know, I'm on par with you guys where, you know, I just think it's disgusting altogether, you know, the things that people can bet on and do, especially with, you know, like fires and, you know, people get hurt and stuff like that. I mean, it's just absolutely ridiculous. But another comment I have for you guys, yeah. You guys are talking about Long Island University Sharks.
2: Yeah.
6: You know who the head football coach is?
5: I was about to, buddy, I was about to ask them that after this phone call. I know. But I'll let Spencer or Mark guess.
6: So my dad played football there, and he used to be called CW Post College back in the day. And we went up there for a reunion thing for like their 50th year reunion or whatever. And it was just surreal seeing Coach Cooper up there.
5: Ron,
2: it is
5: Cooper.
2: Ron Cooper. Yes.
5: Ron Cooper.
6: Yeah.
5: That's amazing.
6: Anyway, yeah, but it was funny because we were talking, and I said hello to him, and I was like, and he looked at me like, "You look familiar," and I was like, "I played football for you for 2 years at the University of Louisville."
2: They were 6-6 last year.
6: Yeah,
5: that's awesome that he was like, "You look familiar." You like, look I played for you.
6: Yeah,
5: that's awesome, Jeff.
6: Anyway.
2: A totally believable story.
6: All right.
5: Yeah.
2: Thanks, Jeff. Yep. Appreciate it, Mike. Appreciate that. Yeah, look, you.
5: Ron Cooper.
4: Long Island beat Eastern Michigan in football last
2: year. They did.
5: They are FCS, for anybody wondering.
2: They. You would think, you know, we were talking about it from the what it does to the reporting, what it has the potential to do, and how, quite frankly, I don't know how they can avoid it inherently stigmatizing their reporting, delegitimizing their reporting, when you bring in house the ability to bet on the outcomes of their information. Like, it's one thing to have the crystal ball, right, where like your insiders predict where they think things are going. That's supposed to be kind of a vibe check. You are inherently asking people to doubt the objectivity of that information by encouraging them, by having a partner for them to go act on that information financially. But also, Dave, just to add to it, people care about recruiting at a weird and unhealthy way anyway.
4: I remember the Native Mint website that he had.
2: Well, there's that too. But just people psychologically, emotionally.
4: Yeah.
2: Ask Easton Moore what he thinks about anyone from Louisville who ever goes to UK. Right? So there's, you're like morally deficient people, mm-hmm. right? You know, yeah. Just people. It's what makes college sports fun, but it's the degree to which we have our identities tied up in the choices of people that we have no control over. And when they don't, we're like, what's wrong with you? And when they choose who we want them to choose, we're like, good. I knew you were a good lad after all.
5: Right.
2: People with that kind of a view of recruiting outcomes, adding to that the ability for them to bet on it, is a recipe for disaster.
5: Look, it's the same concerns people have with sports leagues partnering with betting apps or betting websites, betting platforms. Except this is even easier to manipulate. You know, there's other things that can go wrong in sports, and obviously, and they're far more exposed, you know, and there's investigations that are triggered whenever there's like, oh, there's $200,000 worth of prop bets coming from a group of people on Terry Rozier. And it automatically, you know, but these are far more unregulated. And there's multiple state governments that are trying to shut down Polymarket and Cauchy in their states right now because they're basically, you could bet, like, they just don't trust them, you know, and the things that you could bet on and then the ways they can be manipulated. You know, it's just a weird juncture for me for them to partner with them just for the money, essentially, you know, and you're really debasing your entire industry with it, at least what you're trying to do.
4: Like, we don't need to bet on every aspect of life.
2: Right.
4: Like, sports books, like you said, it has the games, you can do some props bets, you can bet awards. All makes sense to me. Betting this, like, oh, where is a 16-year-old, 17-year-old going to commit to for college? Like, you get a few, like, special, like, big athletes. Like I'm sure there was books saying, where will LeBron go? And here are the odds for his decision.
5: Oh, yeah.
4: LeBron's in his 40s and he's a superstar. It's not some 17-year-old three-star recruit.
2: Can we, you guys will enjoy this. Since 2018, it has been legal to bet on college sports in the United States. Aside from a few NCAA athletes being caught placing bets, the legalization of sports betting has not affected the integrity of the games. This is from an article from December 19th, 2025, so not long ago. But now, thanks to a new phenomenon known as predictive market betting, that integrity could be in jeopardy if the powers that be don't act. On Wednesday, in-game reported that Cauchy, a predictive betting market, filed forms with the United States Commodity Futures Trading Commission. The purpose of the filing? A platform where users can place bets and trade bets on NCAA athletes entering/exiting the transfer portal. Not surprisingly, the NCAA issued a statement strongly opposing the field and cited concerns that players' safety could be threatened and the integrity of NCAA athletics could be compromised. This writer says, I'll be completely honest, before seeing this announcement, I knew absolutely nothing about Cauchy. I use platforms like BetMGM and DraftKings, but it's usually a simple over-under or moneyline bet, that sort of thing. After some research, here's some information about Cauchy, why this new transfer predictive market is so controversial it goes through. That article is on The Door Report, the On3 site
5: for Vanderbilt. Yeah.
2: Sam, like, this is dangerous. The credibility of college sports is at stake. That was 8 months ago.
5: By the way, our friend Ken Horn pointed out to me that, as you will remember, Ron Cooper was the head coach at Eastern Michigan before he came to Louisville. So he
2: had something out for Eastern Michigan last year.
5: But, I mean, we scheduled both Long Island.
2: He's like throwing in Eastern Michigan.
5: We scheduled both Long Island and Eastern Michigan in our basketball schedule. Those were the two teams that we talked about.
2: This article says, with Cauchy's proposed bet contracts on players entering the transfer portal and their destinations, the bets now hinge on an event where several people already know the outcome. Bets like this put the integrity of college sports in jeopardy and could turn elements of the NCAA into WWE, pure entertainment with predetermined outcomes.
5: I bet you could bet on the WWE on Cauchy.
2: I bet you they laugh their asses off.

0: different people.
1: Yeah.
0: Spreading his bets around.
2: I don't think you can, but it's the least scrupulous outfit possible.
0: Everybody's got an Uncle Dennis. You know what I mean? I mean, talking about somebody that doesn't have any scruples that's running your career or is related to you. I'm just saying. I knew Uncle Dennis was trouble the moment I heard about him in San Antonio, and it turns out that I was 100% right, Mark Spencer. That guy sucks.
1: I believe you.
0: Yeah.
1: Because you were living down there at the time, weren't you?
0: That was right. That was after.
1: Okay.
0: Yeah. I was in Austin in 2014 when we won the title. Yeah, man.
2: Asking for trouble, Dave.
0: Yeah. You're inviting the wolf into the hen house.
1: Over
0: or
1: under
0: the fox, whatever you want to say.
1: Over under 6 months before we get a huge scandal with On3 Polymarket.
2: It's daily a scandal.
0: I bet you can bet on that in Polymarket.
1: Yeah, when is the first scandal?
0: Over under two and a half months before we have the big scandal involving Polymarket and On3.
2: You can just propose a contract and just, it's not like it's an offering. Well, they took that one off the board. It's like you can just sort of craft your own, and most of the time they take it.
0: Yeah.
2: It's how Trump's teleprompter guy goes and just fires away. Here's what we're going to do.
0: Teleprompter.
2: Every single time they make some sort of public policy decision, there's immediately, like an hour later, there's these 10 guys went and did these things. There they are. Yeah.
0: I think Congress has been trading on insider information forever. I mean, these people sit on the committees. And they know what laws are coming. they know what, like, it's just, and that is not a partisan issue. I can't stand any of them to trade.
1: No, it's
0: while holding public office, man. That
1: all
0: is
1: of them. Now, I don't want to generalize it, but a lot of them do insider trading information, and it's scummy because, like I said, they know more information than the average person does.
0: Yep.
2: 81-50-90-9.
0: It makes me sad. This whole conversation makes me sad.
2: It's gross.
0: Just let me, like, have fun parlays that I bet. You know, I'm not against gambling. I love it. But there's a difference between making a 16 parlay on a college football Saturday while Fat Jack just shakes his head at my stupidity.
2: Next Thursday.
0: Oh, my God. It's coming.
2: He's coming back next Thursday for a season preview.
0: That's so exciting.
2: Isn't it?
0: Dude, he's coming back.
2: It's fun, but you know what? I bet
0: it's one of the four horsemen of football season.
2: You're exactly right, dude. I wait for that email from Rob Manning in Kansas City, the Fat Jack's coming back on, every year, and I got it yesterday.
0: Like, hey, it's real!
2: It made me so happy. Oh, Fat Jack next Thursday. Don't miss
0: That's exciting.
2: Let's get Kevin in here next. Kevin, welcome into the drive, buddy. What's up?
3: Oh, not much. Just
2: another one of the horsemen.
3: I'm trying to figure out what century we live in. Measles is on the rise and the pooping, and people are pooping themselves to death.
0: That's right.
4: Is it 1918? Then I go back in time.
0: Oregon Trail, baby. Sure. Dying of dysentery.
3: That's all I did was shoot buffalo on that game.
0: Like, you can only carry 600 pounds of meat, and you've killed like four buffalo.
3: I knew something was wrong with me. I was like, man, I like shooting buffalo when I was a kid, and I work on cars for a living. I'm just not right in the head. I haven't called in a while. Spent 3 days in the hospital because I was working myself too hard, got dehydrated, and my colon tried to rupture. That was fun.
0: Gotta take care of yourself, buddy.
3: But
2: I had a bet on your colon rupturing, actually, on Polymarket.
3: On Polymarket, don't get me stupid. You guys don't want
2: I'll
3: me
2: share some with you if you want.
3: Y'all don't want me to. But, no, I'm excited for both seasons starting. I saw volleyball. They just released their schedule, which is exciting. I'm waiting with bated breath on how baseball will go this next year. Peyton leaving, I can't be mad. I can't be upset because it's freaking Rick Pitino. But it still kind of like took part of my heart from me. And this time, and the timing of it is what kind of rubbed me the wrong way. But I wish him the best. I truly do. And, I think Louisville's being slept on a little bit. But again,

0: wise, we have an unknown at quarterback, but we'll see. And so, but yeah, no, I just wanted to call back in. It's been a while, so I just thought I'd check in with you and make sure you don't get any measles or poop yourself to death.
1: Appreciate it, Kevin. Thank you very much, buddy. Yeah, it's everyone's starting to get locked back into their regular routines because JCPS will be back in school. Is it tomorrow?
2: I think so. Which is you shouldn't start school on August single digits.
1: I could start last Thursday in July.
2: That's also ridiculous.
3: That's
1: Indian.
3: Morally, I have a problem with that.
1: I don't love it either.
3: Yeah, that's not okay. You should have July. The whole month of July should be summer for all kids.
2: Whole month of June too. I don't.
3: But like I know you've been to schools in the past that we didn't until June. You know what I mean? I get it, but we also didn't start till later. Like when I was a kid at DOD schools, it feels like we didn't end until like the first week of June or the second week of June. It wasn't really the first week of June, and then we came back not until really like the end of August or the first week of September. It was later than. You know, like everything happened later than they did that it does here. Like, because we were done pretty much first week of June if we had makeup days in Kentucky, and then came back in like the 20th of August around there. Yeah. Always got a couple of football scrimmages in before school started.
1: Yeah.
2: Mid August is a good time to start school.
1: This is never a good time to start school.
3: It really isn't. But we always had our kickoff classic like about August 20th. So like we'd be in school for a couple of days. Like, it'd start Wednesday. We'd be in school for 3 days, then we get to play football. Which has always made it better.
1: Let's get Steve in here next before we take a quick break here. Steve, welcome in. How's it going, buddy? What's up?
4: Yeah, listen. Let me ask you a question. Given the situation with Mikael Barone last year and then the streaming issue this year and all that, do you think the job is too big for Kelsey? To handle. What is your opinion on that?
1: All right, Steve, I appreciate that, but we spent time on that yesterday, but we need to take a break. But I'll answer that.
3: Yeah.
1: On the other side. On the drive, on the other side. I'll be back.
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6: Beck waits for the ball. He is going to throw it. Gets it out. Oh, intercepted! Intercepted! Capers picked it off. The fourth interception thrown by Carson Beck. There's the knee, and the Cards have done it. The Cardinals have come on the road and upset second-ranked Miami.
5: We are your flagship for the Cards. 93.9 The Ville and the ESPN Louisville app.
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1: Biggest Biscuit, also known as Dave Stoll.
2: Welcome back into The Drive here on 93.9 The Ville. Mark Ennis, Dave Stoll. Steve called in and asked Dave a dire question. Is the job too big for Pat Kelsey? On the heels of Michael Brown and not streaming the scrimmage in the Bahamas. And to that, I say no. I don't.
3: Not based on that stuff.
2: I don't think that at all. He made a choice. He said it was wrong. I don't know if he really believes it was wrong, but he at least had the good sense to own up to it and take the fall for it publicly. That's fine. We talked about it yesterday, at least a little bit, but I don't think it's a big deal at all. So I'm not. I don't think that that's indicative of anything. It was only noteworthy because it was different. He's been very accessible, and this was the first inaccessible thing he'd done, like at all, since being the head coach here, really. And that's like, I didn't think it was, he could have just said like, we didn't want to strategically. We thought it made more sense to do this. If he had just said that ahead of time, we wouldn't have talked about it at all. And so that was the only reason that was noteworthy. I didn't really like kill him for it as much as it was just like, okay, that's different. And I said, let's take note. If it's the start of a pattern.
3: Yeah.
2: That's not great, but we don't even know that yet.
3: That's
2: so we'll see. And as far as like the Michael Brown situation, I don't think you can say that is indicative that the job's too big for him when the same thing happened to Bill Self last year.
3: Yeah.
2: And Coach
3: But unfortunately, he was playing at the end of the year.
2: Well, like Coach K, I think at times has had some five-star guys. The Kyrie Irving injury, some people felt like maybe he sort of milked that until the very end of the year a little bit. Like there have been different guys. That happens to far higher profile coaches.
3: Because they're always swimming in those waters with guys that have a lot to lose. And I think that while I didn't love the way they handled it at the end of the year, as far as like he really wants to play and he's 80% and we'll see, when I think they probably knew he wasn't going to play.
2: Yeah.
3: That I didn't love that, but he was covering. You know, and that's a question of what do you expect out of your coach? Do you want him to throw the kid under the bus? Whether it's deserved or not, because obviously his dad was driving it. You know what I mean? It really wasn't. I don't think any of us really believe that was a Michael decision as much as it was, this is the most influential person in my life, and he is telling me to shut it down. Now he needs to stand on his own 2 feet at some point pretty soon. But, you know, it's one of those things that I would caution people over blowing these things out of proportion. Whereas the Michael situation, we had no indication that he was going to be a problem until, like, the whole situation was going to be a problem until it was a problem, you know? And I do think he hurt his back, but I think the time he re-injured it, he could have come back, you know? And but he was a model citizen during the recruitment. It was the least dramatic recruitment we've ever seen of a five-star, I felt like. It was quiet. They announced it together at a basketball game, and it was great. It was awesome. The vibes were amazing until they weren't.
2: Yeah,
3: you know, and we watched Kelsey basically have to handle that for the first time ever. He hasn't swum in those waters before, but that hopefully is not a situation that happens every single year. Now this, the not broadcasting, it was clearly a misfire, clearly, but I don't think you can necessarily project that out to where, like you say, he doesn't get the fan base unless it becomes a habit,
2: right?
3: Or a pattern. And up until this point, it hasn't. It feels like he's gone above and beyond to try to embrace and understand Louisville. Now, he wins a lot of games this year. Nobody's going to talk about this ever again until we play in the Bahamas again, you know, and be like, well, you remember what happened last time. It's just, we're 2 years into this tenure. 1 year was really great because we were so bad the year before, and he did wonderful things that first year. Last year was a bit of a disappointment for all of us because of preseason expectations and the type of talent we had in this team. Year three is going to be a big one for him.
2: Yeah.
3: In a lot of ways.
2: But I think the way that they rebounded with this roster construction should be very encouraging to anyone who's worried about this very question. And I the more I think about it, the more, you know, that clip with when Michael was on with Tracy McGrady talking about his recruitment coming here, I'm convinced that what Pat was really doing was covering for Adidas with Michael. I'm just not going to talk bad about one of their clients because we're going to need them again down the road.
3: Mm.
2: And so I think he handled that about as well as just about anybody would.
3: We'll see. Yeah.
2: And I brought up Bill Self for a reason. This is a Hall of Fame coach with multiple national championships who's good at this every year and has plenty of experience with this, and he had the exact same frustration with the player.
3: Sure. And rolling out the first week into the transfer portal and signing Badunga and Shellstad doesn't scream this job is too big for me. You know what I mean? Like that sounds like he's...
2: I'm not worried about Pat at all.
3: Got it figured out. But I... Again, this is the second year in a row that they've spent a lot on the roster, though, and the results have to be better than last year.
2: Sure.
3: Or you can talk about the job being too big for him in a different way. You got to win, for sure.
2: Yeah, you got to have something to show for these, for sure.
3: Got to have return on investment when we're spending like this.
2: All right, let's get Justin in here. Justin, thanks for waiting, bud. Welcome into the job. What's up?
4: Hey, fellas. You all touched on quite a bit of the stuff I was calling in for. I think when was the name Steve or Steven called? I had a comment about it being too big.
2: Yeah.
4: Man, good question, that's all going to be proven, I think, at the end of this year. I wasn't bothered by the Bahamas. Sure, I would have watched it if I was, you know, didn't have a whole lot going on at home. I would have turned it on just like everybody else. I don't think that bothered me really that much. I think that as much as the Michael story really irritated me, I was more upset with him as a player and the individual and his entire entourage than I was with PK, because I really do think that Pat handled that really well, to be honest with you. He could have turned against the player, and what would that have done for future recruits? So I think that he does really well with recruiting. I think that he's done everything really well here other than win. I mean, that's where I'm stuck at with PK. So if I have any type of credibility to the caller before me, it would be we're going to find out if it's too big because, man, you can't hype these Tennessee games and Arkansas games, Duke games, and get blowed out. You know, if you're losing by a couple, that's different. But, dude, we've been getting blowed out. And that's this year is put up or shut up here, in my opinion, for the fan base. I'm only one of many, but that is my feel, and that's my opinion on it, but I'll hang up and listen. Y'all have a good one.
2: Yep, I appreciate that. Yeah, without question, Dave, this year is way more to me, and I think what I was saying yesterday was a little bit misunderstood, but this is way more about getting your fair share of those top 1% games.
3: Yeah.
2: You know, not winning them all. And that's why I feel like when Goodman or others are like, it's Final Four or bust, like, it's not that simple, because I think it's about all of those games against Michigan and against Kentucky and against Duke, where you've lost, but you've been lopsided. You've been outclassed in all of those. You know, the team's been shell-shocked for those every time.
3: Not Kentucky, but yeah.
2: But in all, there's been just about every one of those.
3: Yeah.
2: It's been that way. And, like, that is what has to change to me more than anything else. And if so, if it does, they'll be fine come tournament time.
3: Yeah, I don't think that the question from Steve is a bad one. I think in the points from the last caller is a bad one.
2: Which I think it was.
3: Yeah, I don't think that it's a bad question or a off-base one. I just don't think that the two data points that he brought up were the relevant ones for me. You know what I mean? Like, this was a misfire with the Bahamas. Michael Brown ended up being a little bit of a misfire, but you really couldn't have predicted that during the recruiting process, in my opinion.
2: Or prevented it
3: after it happened, you know, or while it was happening. You could only just handle it in whatever way you chose to handle it. Now, if he keeps getting blown out by Duke, then yeah, the job's too big for him. That's fair. That's what I was kind of getting at with, we'll see how he does this year, and does he win a lot of games? Does he win the right games? You know what I mean? Like, does that happen? That's a bigger question. Not necessarily the two data points that were brought up by Steve, but really how does the team perform on the court? Does this look like a Louisville basketball team when we're out there playing against top 10, top 15 opponents? Like, that's what we need. We need to win those games this year.
2: Also, I don't think we have to be in what feels to me sometimes like a rush to decide that we know what Pat is. Like, guys grow on the job.
3: Yeah.
2: And it's not always gradual and linear and incremental. Sometimes things just click. I mean, how many people were ready to write off Ryan Day when they lose to Michigan again? And then he wins the national championship like 5 weeks later. Like, that stuff happens. Coaches grow into stuff. And I feel confident saying Pat's never, ever, ever going to do anything that will embarrass us. And I know that that's not... We ought to be able to assume that, but you can't.
3: And other than getting beat by 30 by Duke.
2: That's basketball. You know what I mean?
3: I know exactly what you mean. I was
2: like, we all need to calm down a little bit in just being in such a hurry to decide that you know for certain whether he is or isn't something for sure. He has not put bad basketball teams on the floor. And he hasn't brought bad people here, and he hasn't behaved badly. And I think that ought to get you a pretty long runway. We don't have to be in a hurry to declare the outcome on this one. Do they have to show progress? Sure. Does he have to give you some reasons to think it's not permanent? Yeah, of course. But you also don't have to just decide you know already.
3: I agree with your point overall, but when you're spending $20 million on a roster, that runway gets a little shorter, Mark. It's just the truth.
2: I guess.
3: It's the truth. I mean, it's not just with us. It's with the boosters and with everybody around the program. You know, like, I think that everybody needs to see a return on the court, and I'm not in a hurry to say a guy is this or that either, unless I really know. We knew with the last guy quickly, and I think that's why everybody's in a hurry to make a decision now. Because they're kind of burnt by the last one. But we knew a week in to the first season, most of us were just like, all right, this isn't going to go well. 10 games into the first season, I think most of us were like, I don't think this tenure is ever going to get better. Because this just doesn't look right. And that's not what we're seeing with Pat Kelsey. We're seeing failures in certain ways. Last year, defensively, was terrible. And every time we needed it, we didn't get it. It wasn't good enough. The roster as constructed wasn't good enough, and then we didn't have the biggest piece for big stretches. It wasn't great. The first year was pretty great, guys.
2: Yes.
3: It was pretty great.
2: Including defensively, by the way.
3: Yeah, it was pretty great. We fell short in the tournament, and we got beat again in the AC tournament by Duke. Like, these things happened. But I don't think there's any thing that you can really say, oh, he's just not the guy definitively, unless you just really want to be.

0: right right now.
1: And can I just dust off one of my favorite things to say? You don't. There is no reward for being the first person
0: off the ship.
1: Yeah, off the Titanic. there's just you don't get. You only lose, and you don't gain a thing by. Like, I will never celebrate you for being the first one. Like, you know, I told you. Like,
2: will fine. You celebrate me for being the first one to tell you that Uncle Dennis was a problem?
1: I'll give you that.
2: Okay, thank you. I'm sure I have a tweet somewhere.
1: Who do we got here?
3: Roger.
1: Roger, thanks for waiting, buddy. Welcome in to the job. What's up?
4: Hey, thanks for having me on. A couple of things. Yeah, we're talking about starting and stopping school. I graduated in 77, and best I can remember, we didn't start school until after Labor Day.
1: Right.
4: And we were out of school by the end of May.
1: Yep.
4: And I don't see where we missed out on anything. Seems like people are trying to dump on Coach Kelsey. And, I mean, everybody loved Coach Pitino. What'd he do in year two and year three? You know?
1: Yeah.
4: I know his first year wasn't good. And, you know, he's a Hall of Fame coach now. And how did Coach Pitino do at St. John's first two or three years? You know? I mean, he didn't go Final Four. So I just don't understand why people want to jump ship already. Everybody loved Coach Kelsey. And, at least, you know, we made progress last year by making it to the second game, you know, in the tournament. And this year, you know, I'd love to see us go Final Four, yes, but, making the tournament for sure, being a high seed, and going at least second weekend. You know, for me, I'm not going to dump on the guy. I mean, yeah, everybody has a bad taste about the coach. I don't even want to talk about. But you know, I mean, Coach Kelsey is a fine coach. Yep. He put together a fine team. I think people are still upset. Because they didn't get the guy that went to the other team down the road. But, you know, that was just a shot and miss, and so what? And, you know, we're happy with what we got. I think we got a good team. It would have been nice to have seen them, but, you know, Coach Kelsey came on, manned up, said, I blew it. Okay, thank you, let's go. Anyway, that's just an old man. I just don't.
1: Roger, we appreciate it, buddy. Thank you so much there. I don't disagree with that. Here's what I fear has cropped up, and this is everywhere. Because I certainly think those crazy people down the road do it with coaches as well. And I'll be fascinated to see if they do it to Will Stein, too.
2: Mm.
1: And that's this. So I think maybe it's because of the internet and, like, social media that there are some fans who's are deathly afraid to have ever earnestly rooted for somebody that didn't work out.
2: Right. It's such a good point.
1: To answer for having been optimistic about and supportive of somebody that ultimately didn't work out.
2: Don't make me delete tweets.
1: Yes.
2: You're right.
1: Right. It's just, everyone that Andy is after.
2: Yeah.
1: That I caught you being optimistic about this, you rube.
2: Yeah.
1: Not me. I knew this guy was a loser from day one. Like, you don't have to do that.
5: The data will change.
2: Right. That's the other side of it is the people that just are pessimistic about almost everybody. You know what I mean? So they can have that like bullet in the chamber. You know
1: mechanism,
2: what I mean?
1: Yeah.
2: I get it, but man, it's a tough way to live, you know? Like, I think we've seen enough positives to be excited about this team and excited about this tenure, you know? And there's also things that you can be concerned about. I mean, the fact that he isn't really winning the big games at this point, but it's 2 years in, and there were some aggravating factors last year. But one of the problems was the roster build, you know? Like, we expected more from that front line. And we paid money to a guy that didn't play. You know what I mean? Like, there's a lot of stuff there.
1: Is it even, like, will you even let there be a season where it doesn't work out like you'd hoped that to you doesn't mean he's a failure? Or he can't do it.
2: I think that people will get more comfortable with that when he reaches for the stars a little bit. You know what I mean? Okay. Like when he actually has a team that goes to the Elite Eight of the Final Four and they feel more comfortable with his ability to win the tournament, to win the big games, then you earn the ability to have a season that's disappointing every once in a while.
1: I guess.
2: And I'm not saying that that's right.
1: Yeah.
2: But that's probably more the reason why like last year was so disappointing for a lot of people. It's because they don't have the data yet that he can be a successful tournament coach. I think he can be. You know, but he needs to start by like winning some of these big games in the regular season and giving people that built-in hope that, oh, we can win these games in March too. And then when March comes around, you know, make the second weekend. God forbid make the third. You know what I mean? Like that would be amazing. But it's – they just – even, I mean, Pope made a Sweet 16 in his first year. He burned most of that goodwill. But you know what I mean? Like, he made one. Like, we didn't. You know, like, it's we've got one tournament win in 2 years. He's got one tournament win on his roster. I'm sorry, on his resume at this point. So, it's – that's just me kind of vocalizing the concerns. Not saying that I necessarily embrace all of them. But, yeah, I'd like to see some of those big wins, you know, this year. I think we all would.
5: And we got –
2: those are the harbingers for March. You know what I mean? Those will tell you what you can do later in the season.
5: And we got a lot of opportunities. Like, the Players' Era Tournament has a lot of quality teams. And Mark and I were talking yesterday, and I was like, you win two games there? That, I think, could be very successful, depending on what the two are. And then someone got mad because I said, like, look competitive against Michigan, the defending champions. Like, yeah, we want to win, but, like, there's a way you can come out of that game optimistic. You get Texas on your home court, who might be a top 5-10 team at the time. Like, that's a very winnable game, I think, because you have your home crowd backing you. And then we know the ACC is going to be better. Duke's going to be really good. Virginia's probably good. UNC, we just don't know with Michael Malone. But there's opportunities abundant for Pat Kelsey to hopefully get the people that are detractors of him, bring you back into the fold and be in the good graces.
2: We'll probably have 6 to 8 massive games this year, right?
1: Maybe 10.
2: Maybe. But, yeah. Like, as far as, like, top 10 to 15 matchups, we'll probably have 6 to 8 of those. Easy. If you go like 5-3 in those games, people will be thrilled. You don't have to win all 8.
1: And
2: you look okay in the other 3, like you don't get blown off the court.
1: If you go 4-4, but the 4s are like, if we just make our free throws, we win.
2: Right.
1: Not, he can't get us ready for these
2: games.
1: Not,
2: we don't look like we belong on the court. You
5: like,
2: know what I mean?
5: Tennessee the last 2 years, especially in Knoxville.
1: Those have been rough.
5: Those were rough. Embarrassing.
1: Arkansas was rough.
2: The pants by Rick Barnes. You know what I mean? Like, it's tough.
1: Right.
2: That's tough. You just can't. It was part of the reason it's not the same because you won more. But the how absolutely matters, and that was one of the problems with Satterfield, too. You know what I mean? Like, where every time we leaned in for a big game, he laid an egg. You know, and that's, you don't want that because people don't trust you at that point. They think that all the wins are fool's gold if you can't do it against the best teams. And if it happens for a third straight year, they might be right. You know what I mean? And that's what people are afraid of, Mark. I'm not saying, because I think he's a great coach, and I think that he's got a potential to do really great things here. And I think that his roster build this offseason addressed everything that we had problems with last year. And that was really, really, for me, it made me feel good and more positive about it. Because I was like, you know what, man? He's willing to adapt. He's willing to – he did an honest evaluation. Right. He did an honest evaluation of his roster, and he went the other way a little bit. He's like, you know what, man? We can't have another year where we're not physical.
1: Yeah.
2: We can't have another year where we don't have a rim protector. We can't have another year where every single competent big looks at us as lunch. You know, we can't have that. So what did he do? He went out and got Flory Badunga. Then he got Fulgaris. And he got Knox. He got guys that can play defense that have an edge. You got Jackson Shellstead, who could be a really good, really, really good point guard for our system. He's known for being incredibly good at pushing the ball in transition. That sounds familiar to me. You know, the only thing he didn't do was load up on three-point shooting, but we have a couple of decent shooters.
1: But we kind of asked him to not do that.
2: Right. We said, maybe don't do that this year. At least not to that degree. It was an overcorrection. I don't know. We'll see. But like it, I think that we've got enough guys that could possibly shoot the three well. That I'm not that concerned about that part of it because we addressed all the other issues I had. I'd much rather, I've said it 1,000 times, I'll say it again, I'd much rather have a team that can play really good defense than a team that can play great offense and can't defend anything.
1: That is not fun to watch.
2: Especially when half of your shots are three-pointers It's just too volatile for me.
1: I wish I could do a better job describing the emotional experience of watching Iowa State do what they did to Kentucky last year. Because it's like, oh, I remember that.
2: Yeah.
1: I want that.
5: And then Iowa State's best player decided to go to Kentucky.
1: Yeah.
5: Arguably.
2: Okay. Arguably. He wanted that, apparently.
1: I beat him. Now I'll join him.
2: Go with God.
1: Terry, thanks for waiting, buddy. Welcome into the drive. What's up?
0: Hey, well, I just wanted to talk a little bit about all these pessimistic people out there calling, ready to hang up on Pat Kelsey. But I think that he's done a lot, especially coming from a smaller school system and things like that. The first year, I mean, he was thrown in right at the, you know, and had to go to portal to get everybody and brought a lot of his own players. And he had a lot of injuries. You can't help that. I mean, Rick Pitino, he went through several, before 2012, went through several seasons with a lot of injuries, and people were ready to hang him, too. You know, and look what happened to him. I think that people no longer have any patience because they're on social media all the time, and they expect an instant return on whatever it is that is pops into their little brains. And I think that that's unfair to everybody. A, the whole thing is different now. He's got to recruit every year. Last year, he didn't have anybody who could defend anything. Would he go out? He got some of the best defenders in the country. And if you listen to their interviews on why they came here, they're all praising him. I mean, about what, you know, what a great place it is, what a good coaching system, his style of play. And so if the players are confident and the players want to come here for that, I mean, I don't understand why these fans have gone off the deep end. And I understand about that we haven't won a bunch of tournament games and that kind of thing. But I'm from when Denny Crum was here. I went to all those games all the time and Pitino. And it's different. You've got two Hall of Fame people, and now you're trying to replace that. And you have social media. You didn't have it. Now you got this NIL crap. You didn't have it before. You've got the portal that's open, like, all the time, and you're planning on something and all because your players. And you cannot help when your players get hurt. I mean, you can change. I mean, I don't think he does like Rick did, where he were on the treadmill for, like, you know, 400 hours or something like that, breaking people down and stuff like that. But I think that, you know, when Luke was on yesterday, I think he had some really great, or this morning, no, this morning was Ethan and Dean, that he had some great points. And I think people should relax. They should play that, like, multiple times to understand what Luke is saying about the program. And he sees it all the time, and he sees it from a different perspective because now he's in media, you know, and he's got to cover these things and be objective. And I think that that's what he's saying, is that our fan base no longer is objective. They're more like the Big Blue Kitty fan base than they are the Louisville Cardinal fan base.
2: Hmm.
0: And so anyway, I just wanted to throw that out there because I sent Ethan a big long text about that, and he said, you know, he's guilty of a lot of that stuff. And I'm like, right. And like,
1: Terry, thank you so much.
0: Denny.
1: Terry, thank you so much. I appreciate the call.
2: Good call, Terry.
1: I love that we get calls like from every demo.
2: Yeah.
1: With slightly different perspectives, I think, a lot of times.
2: And we appreciate all of them.
1: Yes.
2: I love it. She's like, I texted that to Ethan, and he was like, yes, I'm guilty of all that. It's like, he's very self-aware about it.
1: I agree. Ethan is 100% of everything he is.
2: That's right.
1: Doesn't have a middle.
2: No.
1: But he's aware.
2: Yeah.
1: And that's rare. The other thing that sucks in this era is media, but like everyone who's never happy with anything is like, I'm the defender of the standards. No, you're not. Stop it. Like, Justin Sofra is not like, I'm not going to let this slip. Like, stop it.
2: It's an indictment on Pat Kelsey that Steve was leaving in August.
1: Yes, right. Like, stop it.
2: Oh, was that his take?
5: Yeah. I didn't know that's his take.
2: Of course it was his take.
1: Right, that's what I'm saying.
2: Yeah.
1: Like, you're not all the vanguard. You're not. I'm not. Relax.

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10: I'm Christine Messing. Mr. Diggs goes to Washington. Free agent receiver Stephon Diggs set to sign with the Commanders a one-year deal worth up to $12 million. He strengthens Washington's receiver group and gives the team a proven receiver opposite Terry McLaurin. ESPN NFL front office insider Mike Tannenbaum.
11: I like it a lot. When you think about Terry McLaurin hopefully being healthy, Stephon Diggs comes in, has 74 career touchdowns, over 11,000 yards. They also drafted Antonio Williams from Clemson, who's a good player when healthy. So I really like this move. gives them necessary depth that they needed at the receiver position.
4: Diggs has surpassed over 1,000 yards receiving in 7 of his last 8 seasons. Texans wideout Tank Dell took part in a limited capacity at practice. It's the first time he's engaged in any sort of team padded practice since December 2024. Dell's coming back from a catastrophic knee injury which sidelined him all of last season. WNBA Indiana Fever guard Sophie Cunningham told reporters she wants the focus to return to basketball after her comments on transgender athletes sparked heated national debate, 3 rallies, and wide-ranging social media reaction.
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1: Biggest Biscuit, also known as Dave Skull.
2: 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Mark Ennis, Dave Skull. Since Terry mentioned him, it's like the bat signal. He called right in, and that's our guy, Luke Hancock. Luke, it's good to hear from you, buddy. How's everything going?
3: Everything's going great. I did just get in the car, so I don't know exactly what kind of trash Terry was talking about me. But
2: oh, no, she was giving you – she was. Hey, turn your radio down, Luke.
3: Hey, turn your radio down, Luke.
2: Yeah, we're –
3: I have the radio on.
4: We're getting a weird echo.
3: Can you hear me? How we doing?
2: There we go. No? Well, we're just going to have to endure this, I think.
3: I'll give it one more shot.
2: There we go. That's much better.
4: There you go.
3: Okay, sorry about that.
2: No, that's all right.
3: I just jumped in the car, so I was just checking in with you guys. Didn't hear what Terry had to say.
2: I'll give you the quick rundown, Luke. We had a caller, Steve, in the 4 o'clock hour, who just asked, hey, do you think with all the weirdness with Michael and the seeming weirdness of not streaming the games in the Bahamas, is the job too big for Pat? And we both, I think that's said no. These are, one, probably doesn't mean anything. And two, if Bill Self has an issue with a guy being available or not, certainly college basketball isn't too big for Bill Self. And just kind of encouraged everybody to breathe a little bit. That we don't have to be in a hurry to decide definitively if we think Pat's ready for this or not, and to just enjoy the upcoming season. And Terry called in and said she heard you on this morning with Ethan and Drew, and basically praised you for essentially saying the same thing this morning with a little bit more upfront information. That's the short gist of it.
3: Yeah, I mean, I think on the positive side, that first year there were so many unknowns, and they put together a really good year. They got better in year two. I'm excited to see what this year brings. It seems like they at least – he's got the confidence of people around that program because they have put a lot behind what this roster looks like. And so if you're still on the fence about him, I mean, he won 18 games in the ACC one year. This team has been good. Maybe they haven't won the big, big games with enough consistency, but I think this year is going to be really exciting. And I think Pat Kelsey does a phenomenal job of bringing guys together. And I think that's so important in this era. And in particular, when you don't retain very many pieces, that, that this group is going to be really solid right from the jump. And I mentioned this on Drew's show this morning, but this is kind of from my experience, what I've taken away from not streaming in the Bahamas. Over the years here, Pat's been incredible to me, very nice and welcoming. There have been a couple times, especially early on in the season or right when guys get there, where I've asked about coming to see workouts, and he's not been rude about it or anything. It's just more like, hey, why don't you come hit us in a couple weeks? We're trying to input a couple things. And I think part of it is he wants, when a lot of people are there and start talking about the team, he wants them to talk about a more polished product than when they first get there. And I said this on Drew's show this morning too, like, I'm amazed when I go to practices in the middle of the year and see just how much they're able to accomplish, because guys come in with the right attitude, their emphasis on doing it right, or they're going to do it again. They are able to jump from drill to drill to drill, especially with their kind of foundational stuff early on in practice. And I would imagine that's what he's kind of inputting now, and why it's been a little more closed off than I think Louisville fans want. And if you think he's not a good coach for that, you know, go with it. But I think coaches all coaches are quirky. They have little things like, you know, Rick letting media in the locker room and Chris Mack not wanting to, and nobody liked that. So I think this is just one of those things with Pat, with a totally new roster. He's trying to really focus in on the internal message with those guys and keep some of the outside noise out. Personally, I think he probably missed an opportunity to get Louisville fans excited about Louisville basketball this year.
2: And I think the key, Luke, though, is to just let it be that and not more, right? Like, I think
3: that doesn't make him a bad coach because they want to stream the games in the Bahamas. They won by 50.
2: Well said. Yeah, I think that's the thing. Is like, first, And I don't mind Steve asking the question because I think he was being sincere. He was asking. He wasn't saying. You know, it wasn't a rhetorical question. He was saying, do you think this means something? And my answer to that is just what you said. No. But does that make it the right, smart thing to do? No, because even Pat said, I probably should have gone ahead and shown that. But it doesn't, we don't have to try to infer anything else from it. He just messed up there. It's okay.
3: Yeah, I agree. I think he messed up, and he's even said that. I don't think it's that big of a deal either. I think it's somewhat of a missed opportunity. But I like what you brought up with Bill Self. Like, Darren Peterson was a top three pick in the draft going into the year, through the year, and Louisville fans had to deal with a bad back. This guy was cramping. And some of the stories I heard about, you know, nobody wanting to help him out at Kansas is just crazy to me. So if you think it's just Pat Kelsey, one of the best coaches in all of basketball, is dealing with the same, if not worse.
2: Well, look, I know that we all didn't get to watch it, but from what we have been able to divine, from highlights, from what you've read about, from what Pat had to say about any of it all, did you have anything that you took away from it?
3: I think they took away what they needed to. It's a bonding experience for the guys. Chance to kind of get out of the city, play somebody else, prepare for a real game. I told you right from the jump, man, these trips, although I did tell you the Joel Berry going against DeAndre Ayton story. Yes. About when they went to the Bahamas. But outside of, you know, that anomaly, like, this is about bonding. And so many of these overseas trips are an experience that you'll never get again with your teammates. They do so many things that are about team bonding and team building. And I think Pat is great, not good, at bringing guys together, especially when he's had new groups and new players, so many new faces on these teams. So I think they got out of it exactly what they wanted. Pat might have wanted to play a little better competition. Maybe not. Maybe he was expecting a 50-point win. But it's so much of the other stuff that they're going to take away from the experience. Yes, it's a dress rehearsal. Yes, you're playing somebody else, but the on the court stuff, it just doesn't mean that much at this point in the season. It probably gave Pat Kelsey a little bit of insight into these guys, but I think there are a lot that you can be pleasantly surprised about. I would say if I had to put the biggest pleasant surprise is probably Montgomery's impact and confidence out there. He looks like a guy who's not just coming in to be a veteran leader, but a guy who's going to be a huge piece in what they're doing.
2: Look, you're going to get, you've got this wave of players that are suddenly eligible to play again. Maybe even, I guess, Isaac McNeely would technically meet the criteria there for Louisville. But you got coaches, I think, probably across the country weighing if they should be doing something, maybe adding somebody else to their roster this late. We're not used to this sort of thing basketball-wise, but if you're Pat Kelsey, what would you do here? How do you think you'd handle that? What do you think he does?
3: Well, on the front end, I just got to say, what an idiotic situation The NCAA has put us in. I mean, nobody in that room thought to say, wait, we're going to give 5 years to the class before these guys, and we're going to give 5 years to the class after these guys, but it's probably not going to be a big deal at all that we don't give these guys 5 years. Like, what in the heck are these guys thinking? I have not heard one reason for why they tried to do this. It's like they want to get beat up in court. And then now to say that those guys can't transfer, they have to go back to the school they left. What's the reason for that? It just, this whole thing does not make any sense. They're putting rules on because they feel like they can, and they get challenged on everything. And this one, I don't know how they're going to defend it. But, you know, Isaac McNeely, if Louisville comes calling, he's probably going to make a lot of money to come back to Louisville and be a sharpshooter for them. He'd have to entertain it. If Pat Kelsey said no, I'd be a little shocked. I think that basically every coach across the country is going to look at it and say, does this guy help our team? And if he does, they're probably going to say yes to bringing these fifth-year guys back to the program. If Isaac McNeely, you know, wants to make the most money and have another year of college, like, it's just different. You know, there are a lot of people out there that when they got to that last year in college and they finished, they feel like they're never going back. But this is a lot of money we're talking about for these college athletes. Maybe they can, you know, get him on the cheap, not what he was last year. I don't know. But to me, if it's going to help your team, you should absolutely be exploring if Isaac McNeely can come back.
2: Well, looks good to hear from you as always, buddy. Anything else on your mind before we let you get out of here, man?
3: Well, how quick do you think Peyton Siva is going to get fired at St. John's? And hopefully everybody knows what I mean by this. Because I told this story earlier, but like one of my first like really competitive coaches pissed off, like it was super intense practices. I can't remember which assistant coach got fired towards the end of practice, and my jaw like hits the floor. Like I had no idea that this was going to happen. And I walked into the training room after, and I'm talking to Fred Hina, and I'm like, man, like, are people just going to get fired left and right? Like, what was that? And he was like, oh man, I lost count of how many times I've been fired. It's no big deal. He'll be back tomorrow. And, so I'm excited for Peyton. I think this was a no brainer for the resume, and his trajectory is well deserved, but it is very, very impressive. And, you know, you put assistant coach at Louisville on your resume, then you put assistant coach at St. John's and a Rick Pitino on your resume. The next step is likely a first seat kind of position. So I'm so excited for Peyton, but he does know what he's getting into, and he's getting into a whole lot with Coach Pitino and being on that staff. But I'm excited for him.
2: It's good to hear from you as always, buddy. Thanks, Luke.
4: Thanks, Luke.
3: Yes, sir. Talk to you guys soon.
2: All right. Appreciate it. Good stuff from Luke. Yes, I don't begrudge Peyton Siva even a little bit. And
4: the other part of this is, like, I said it on Monday and before, like, the timing's the only thing that bothers me about it. But, again, like, you don't know when this opportunity is ever going to come up again. You know, he played for Rick. If it was any other team in the country, I'd have a problem. You know, and you can't overlook, I had a buddy of mine who made a big post, Pack made a big post about Peyton Siva and how much he's helped his kid. You know, like, and I heard so many stories like that over the last couple of days after Peyton took the job, and like through his, you know, Shoot 360 and his coach, his clinics, and working with players one on one, and just like getting them to love the game and teaching them the game, and just he's made a big impact in the community beyond just being a player and a coach at Louisville, and he made a big impact there too. So I can't hate on. I'm sure it was an incredibly hard decision for him to leave. I'll always love Peyton Siva, and he is always welcome back. And if you hate him because of this, you probably need to touch grass at this point, honestly. Like, it's the timing sucks, and I hate that. And that's the only thing about it that I can criticize.
2: We had two texts when we were talking to Luke. Football season, which is thank you, and another football, please, in all caps. Please understand. Tomorrow is the first practice. It's open to the public. And it's local football media day. We are only doing 3 hours of football tomorrow.
4: Football!
2: Like, there's nothing else. So
5: we did get some football news while Luke was on.
2: We did, in fact, get some football news. Not Louisville football news, however.
4: Talking about Aaron Donald?
5: Aaron Donald. A young workout.
4: He could be back.
2: It's really funny. It was like a list of tryouts today across the NFL, and Aaron Donald is on there for the Rams. Who, having acquired Myles Garrett already now, Aaron Donald, looking at returning, which doesn't seem like that should be fair or legal.
4: It's not fair nor legal.
5: They pass a 5-5 rule in the NFL.
4: He's like, you can go back, but you got to go to your
6: full retreat. Well, sometimes people forget that he retired when he was like 32.
5: You know what's...
6: He's only 35 right now. Yeah. You know what I mean? And when he retired, he was at the peak of his game.
5: He was like, Luke Kuechly was like 29 when he retired. He's going to the Hall of Fame this weekend.
6: Yeah. I mean, that's... It's happened a lot in recent years, you know, with Patrick Willis, you know, like guys who stepped away from the game.

0: if you're not just elevating somebody that's around already for a season. It seems like that would be likely.
1: Yeah, I don't know who you can get that you want to bring it. Like, if you're just, you want to be choosy, you know, like, you don't want to just rush to fill the spot. It seems like elevating somebody from inside, at least for this season makes the most sense.
2: What's Dino Gaudio up to?
0: What's what?
2: What's Dino Gaudio up to?
0: No good.
2: That's true.
1: No, Dino.
0: Probably can't leave whatever state he's in.
2: Is Ralph Willard around?
0: There you go.
1: That's such a... Like, the Dino Gaudio thing is always so surreal to me because he was the head basketball coach at Army when we were there.
0: Just imagine...
1: Like, I went to school. His daughter was my classmate, Caitlin. I've known the Gaudios for a long time.
0: Imagine trying to explain that whole story to somebody who's just not a junkie.
1: Just like, what now?
0: Like, what?
1: And basically we're like, just telling lying. You... Like,
0: you were making this up.
1: It all started with an HR violation, you know?
0: Did you have a reaction very quickly to the top 25 yesterday from the coaches?
1: Clemson? Really? We doing this again? That's honestly the, like, Clemson, what, 23rd in the top 25, brought to you by the three people that voted for Florida State to win the ACC.
0: Yeah.
1: Like, same people. Just... Did you watch last year? Is there a reason why they lose their quarterback and 9 NFL draft picks and you think they're going to be better than they were last year? Like, I don't – and I know they have another 9 NFL draft picks on their team right now. I know they do. They have a top 5 guy at every position on defense in the ACC or multiple. That didn't help them last year. It's just another, like, this team doesn't need to prove themselves. We'll just, like, this is the third team from the ACC we're going to put in.
0: I listened to Josh Pate, for instance. He was like, there's, like, a real congealed kind of group of teams in the top 12 that you can quibble with. And then, the arguments are about the bottom half. I think my favorite, best explanation for Clemson being ranked 23rd is they just wanted LSU to have a ranked opponent in week one. Because, truly.
1: That's so good.
0: There's no good argument for it at all.
1: That's 100% right. It's right. It all goes back to the SEC.
0: Yeah.
1: Always.
0: It's like the coaching poll gerrymandering. Like,
1: yeah.
0: You know what I mean? Like, that's what it is.
1: And LSU's their favorite son over Ole Miss because they could have done the same thing with Louisville.
0: Oh, yeah, they didn't think, that's right. Like,
1: we were right outside the top 25. That was probably a consideration for a lot of people.
2: Yeah, that's like, we're de facto 26. It wasn't like we were just nowhere to be found on this.
1: No, we were right there. We're lurking, and if we beat Ole Miss in week one, we'll be there. Are we going to do buy or sell, or are we running out of time?
0: We got time. Let's do it.
1: Let's do it.
0: Thank you for reminding me.
1: Yeah, no problem.
3: Either buys or f***ing sell.
4: A, B, C. A, always, B, C, closing. Always be closing. Always be closing.
5: Greed, for lack of a better word, is good.
6: The only problem you're going to have is that you didn't buy more.
2: All right. As best I can tell, these odds, these questions are not on Polymarket at the moment. But the
1: answers to the questions.
2: Yeah. But I'm sure someone will put these on Polymarket. Anyway, start with the first question. Louisville, like you guys mentioned, unranked in the coaches poll preseason. Buy or sell, the Associated Press, including Matt McGavick, will have the Cardinals ranked in their preseason poll.
0: Oh, I'm going to buy that. Because it is all about Clemson. I don't think that you will get Clemson in the AP top 25, nor should you. And that alone, I mean, Louisville was 5 vote points behind Missouri. I think they'll be there, maybe even 25, but I think that they will be there. I'll buy it.
1: The coaches are going to coach. Like, that's what they're going to do. The coaches' poll is going to coaches' poll every single time. You know, and the AP is far more likely to shove Louisville into the back end there. It'll be

0: 24th or 25th, but we'll be there.
1: I also will buy that. Again, I don't know. I can see us anywhere from 21 to 25. Like, top 20, I think, is kind of a stretch, just given the unknown with Lincoln at the moment.
0: We'll be in the last five spots.
1: Which
0: I think we'll be in the last
1: two. I'm fine with. Like, it's preseason, Paul. It's not the end-all, be-all. But the Ole Miss win could jump you a lot, depending on how you win that game, how Ole Miss looks, and if you have the people who are like, Louisville beat Ole Miss. We have to put them ahead now. How far does Ole Miss drop? Like, this is a chance to jump. We have opportunities to do that. To the next question, the Hall of Fame game is tomorrow night between ACC legends Carson Beck with the Arizona Cardinals and Kenny Pickett with the Carolina Panthers.
2: Oh.
1: Buy or sell, either quarterback sees starting time during the regular season.
2: You know how we had the guy who texted in earlier today and was like, if Isaac Ellis sees the floor, things have gone terribly wrong.
1: Mm-hmm.
2: This, for these two, I'll sell.
3: No, no.
2: And if either of them plays, may God have mercy on your souls for either one of those two. Which one? Which one? You got to say it if you're going to buy it.
0: It's tough for me. Like, you got what? Arizona's what? Jacoby Brissett and Gardner Minshew.
1: Gardner Minshew.
0: All right. What's Carolina's?
1: I'm looking it up right now because I can't remember who their other quarterbacks are. Oh, gosh. It's Haynes King and Kenny Pickett.
2: Oh, no. Where? What?
1: Carolina's Bryce Young, who will not play.
0: Yeah, we know Bryce
1: Pickett's going to start tomorrow. Then Haynes King's the other quarterback on the roster.
0: No. I'm going to buy it.
2: I sold it just because I don't want that for them.
0: I'm going to buy it. I'm going to buy it. I think Bryce Young misses time. And Kenny Pickett starts over Haynes King.
1: Yeah, that's the thing. You're banking on an injury here. Like, Pauly Market, you can do that. I'm sure.
0: I wouldn't know. I'm not going to. Well, I know that you can. I'm just.
2: You try to bet on like the Arizona Cardinals on. They're probably like, who?
1: Who?
0: Yeah, right.
1: They have like the lowest over under. I think it's like 3.5.
0: Mm-hmm. I'll say like, between the two, like
1: lowest in like 20 years.
2: Jacoby Brissett held out and got money.
0: Yeah, I know.
1: Well, he knew the situation at hand. It was Gardner Minshew and Carson Beck.
2: Mm.
0: I'm going to buy it just because I think crazy things happen in the NFL with injuries.
1: Yeah, I will.
0: And Bryce Young's tiny.
1: I'll sell it.
3: No, like, no.
1: If it was playing time, yes. I think Kenny Pickett's going to see the field at some point because that's the quarterback room we just listed. He's going to play backup minutes or backup snaps at the end of games if it's a blowout. But, yeah, I can't see Kenny Pickett starting unless an injury happens.
2: You and wind up with Kenny Pickett starting. You don't go to him.
1: Yeah,
0: right? Yeah, but the NFL is a cruel and weird place. Kenny Pickett's going to start a game in the NFL this year.
1: That's Dave's bold prediction. The Cardinals room right now, it's, oh gosh, this is like college guys you know. Carson Beck, Jacoby Brissett, Gardner Minshew, Keaton Slovis is on the quarterback depth chart for the Arizona Cardinals.
2: Couldn't be me.
1: What the hell are we doing here?
2: My team's too busy pissing off Baker Mayfield.
1: He's going to be fired
0: up. That's what one does.
1: All right, last question for you guys. The Reds, they're going to be on the radio tonight.
0: The Reds are on the radio.
1: Coverage beginning at 6:10. They are taking on Dave's beloved Athletics. Love-hate relationship, but that's how most pro sports fandoms are. Buy or sell, the Reds will beat the Athletics at Great American Ballpark tonight.
2: I don't care.
1: I did this specifically for Dave.
2: I can't. Sell. What did
3: no,
2: I sell?
3: No, no.
1: You picked the A's to win.
2: Sure.
1: This is like Jesse Waters talking about WNBA on the 5-0. He's like, I just don't care anymore.
2: It's about right. The A's just got compared to the WNBA by our producer. Just
0: about, that's man. Fine, man. I like the W.
1: I love the W.
2: That was okay. Fair enough.
0: Look, man, the A's have been in a free fall for like a month and a half. I'm... Jacob Lopez is starting tonight. Who is that, you might ask? He's a bad pitcher.
2: Oh, Mr. Lopez's boy.
0: Yeah, it's Papa Lopez's boy.
1: George Lopez?
0: Yeah, look, maybe. Who knows? I'm going to sell it. They lost yesterday.
3: No.
0: Wait,
3: what
0: am I selling?
1: You're picking the Reds in that scenario.
0: Yeah, okay, I'm selling. The A's lost.
1: We're picking the A's
0: Reds
1: if you're selling.
0: The A's are going to be the team that gets the Reds right. You know?
1: The Reds are going to run
0: 20 games under 500. Let's go.
1: Yeah, I'll buy because... I think the Reds are going to win just because... Yes, I misspoke. Selling was picking the A's.
0: Okay.
1: Picking the Reds.
0: Selling was picking the Reds?
1: Selling's
0: you don't
1: the
0: even
1: A's.
0: Know what's going on.
1: I Selling's said buy or sell the Reds win. So buying the Reds win.
0: Buying the Reds.
1: You're going to buy the Reds.
0: I'm buying the Reds.
1: Mark's picking the A's. I'll buy. It's going to be a cluster. Like, tickets are like $9.
2: I will forget that we talked about this.
0: They couldn't. They couldn't even work out. Like, they got the getaway game on a Thursday where I actually could have driven up to Cincinnati and watched the A's, which I'm a sicko. I might have done that. Tomorrow, I was actually trying to figure out when I looked at the schedule preseason if I can make it up to Cincinnati for this. So I haven't been in person for an A's game in years. And tomorrow's the only day I could do it, and can't do it because it's a 12:40 game. So thanks a lot, guys.
1: Yeah, and I got you dumb enough PTO to just take off to, and it's also Reds A's
0: I'm
1: on
0: not
1: a
0: using.
1: Yes,
0: yeah,
1: not for that.
0: I've only got a couple of days left on the year. I'm not using it for that.
1: Mark, would you rather go to the Hall of Fame game or Reds A's?
2: Oh, I choose death.
0: Thanks a lot, man. That's a rematch of the 1990 World Series. You don't want
2: to. Yeah.
0: It's only 36 years
2: those
0: ago.
2: Those players are all dead, too.
0: Oh, they're not all dead.
1: Anyway, that's been Buy or Sell. There's your plan, guys.
0: That's Terry Steinbach slander. Mark McGuire's still here. Jose Canseco.
2: Actually, if you catch Eric Bob Davis Welch on a podcast, he's very entertaining.
0: Dave Stewart? I mean, Ricky might be the only one that's gone.
2: Yeah.
0: The most important one. The best one. God, I miss Ricky. They were talking about in the rewatchables. They're like, Kyle Brandt brought up like his Mount Rushmore of people that talk in the third person. Third person about themselves. And I was just sitting there going, if you don't say Ricky, throw it out. You know, and he named
2: waste.
0: Like Mr. Miyagi and a couple, because they were talking about Karate Kid too, and he meant a couple more, and he only had one more left, one more spot on Mount Rushmore, and I was like, Kyle, you get a strongly worded email? He said Ricky. I was like, thank you.
2: Do you remember any of the others?
0: It was Ricky, Mr. Miyagi.
2: Bob Dole used to do it about Bob Dole.
0: But he said Bob Dole. Okay. He said, thank you, thank you. Bob he Dole. Said Bob Dole.
1: He's like a Simmons person.
0: And he said specifically the Norm Macdonald Bob Dole impression on SNL, which, you know, Bob Dole likes his peanut butter. Do you remember that when they did the Real World skit with Bob Dole as a Real World cast member, and he loses his mind because somebody ate his peanut butter.
2: At least Red's Ace counts. Texas says that's true.
0: Yeah,
2: but counts for what?
0: The real Red's Ace
2: player service time.
0: The real Red's Ace is the friends we made along the way. We all know that.
1: And you can listen to it on ESPN 680 starting at 6:10.
0: We're so good at promoting.
1: Even though Mark will not promote it.
2: No one listening to that has any friends that they've made along the way. Sorry, Dave.
0: So you guys are going
2: to I'm right. We make fun of it.
0: They
2: send us bobbleheads.
1: And Nick hoards them.
2: He does. You write a first refusal on all of them.
0: Yes. Absolutely. So you guys are going to, you got Louie on for the last.
2: Yeah, so the last little bit here, we're going to take a quick break here in just a second. The Preakness made the big announcement. They're actually going to move. They're going to move it a week back and move to Sunday. It will never horse race fake take you in the least. So Louie's going to hop on. We're going to talk about that and all of the implications for that on the other side here. So I think that should be pretty interesting. And then tomorrow it is football wall to wall.
0: Hell yeah.
2: So, you know, paint the eye black under your eyes and listen tomorrow, because it's all we're doing.
0: Seat at the table, baby.
2: Yeah,
0: seat at the table.
2: It's going to be fantastic.
0: Look, I'll be tuned in to the Louie interview. I had some thoughts on Monday about it. I just, you know, I love our partners at Churchill Downs, man, but this is just, you can't, you force something. You do this six race series without the Preakness. And I know they're doing it because the Maryland basically rejected their bid for it. And
2: all right, we'll take a quick break. We'll see what Louie has to say about that on the other side here to wrap things up on the Drive on Nathanville.
4: Hello, Kentuckiana. Jeff Brom here. 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
2: 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We're going to wrap things up here with a discussion that I'm not qualified to have, but if you aren't qualified to have a discussion, go get an expert. I'm getting an expert. We got news about the Preakness today. Louie, I immediately thought of you. You know Lou Ribeau from Ribeau & Co. And 1,000 other racing-related podcasts. So yeah, I don't want to shortchange any of them by mentioning one.
3: Well, I know. It's okay. I work on Ribeau & Co. on a volunteer basis, and then I make my money podcasting.
2: Well, everybody here is pretty much
3: volunteer. Yeah, no, that's right. Yeah, no, radio is an awful way to try to raise children. Go ahead.
2: So we got news today. Look, this it feels like it's kind of a lazy discussion when people throw around. They should just move one of these races or whatever. But this is happening now.

0: and I'm the most, I consider myself a solidly informed casual, so I will not fake take insight into what this means.
1: Yeah.
0: But I think you do know what this means, and I'm fascinated by what you think is happening here. So first of all, what's the biggest, what was decided today?
1: So the Preakness is announced, and really this is the state of Maryland. And so there are a couple of different ways that different jurisdictions are doing horse racing these days. By the way, hello, Mark. Nice to see you. There are a couple different models. The model that is in places like New Jersey and Maryland is one where the horsemen, so the people who are behind the scenes in horse racing, owners and trainers and those sorts of folks, run the sport.
0: The admins.
1: Okay, they run the sport. In Kentucky, corporations run the sport. Okay, so the people who own Kentucky Downs run Kentucky Downs. Churchill Downs owns three of the five thoroughbred tracks in the state here. Keeneland is Keeneland. And in Maryland, this is a decision made by the horsemen and by the state, frankly. And so in 27, they'll move a week later in the schedule. So there will be 3 weeks and one day between the Derby and the Preakness because they are moving to Sunday. And this was a big point, and I heard about this a couple of weeks ago, but I couldn't confirm it, so I didn't go public with it or anything like that. But NBC has noticed, and I think like the World Cup final is a great example of this. Sunday afternoon in American sports is the TV time you want to be on TV.
0: Yeah.
1: The 4 o'clock NFL thing, we all know what it is, yeah. Right? And so NBC comes back to them, says, we want to keep the race, but we want to move it to Sunday. They say, no problem. We want to move it back a week was a discussion. And Mark, here's what's interesting about the whole conversation. My understanding was if the Preakness had sold the rights to Fox, okay, so they are staying with NBC, who has had the rights, and I want to be on record about this. I think as far as TV product goes, the NBC horse racing TV product is superior. And not just to Fox, but to everybody.
0: Sure.
1: Like, it's just, it's pretty. Their people know their stuff. All the things. Okay?
0: It feels, I agree,
1: probably presidential.
2: It really does.
0: Is that?
2: Sure.
0: Regal?
2: Sure.
0: Like, for me, yes.
1: Regal's probably
0: yes.
1: A good one.
0: Yeah.
1: Okay? It's beautiful. I mean, it just is. So they're going to keep the rights. I was told that if Fox had gotten the rights, they were going to move back a week, and the Belmont was going to also agree to move back a week. So there'd be 3 weeks between the races. Okay? So that was a discussion within the TV rights part of this. NBC keeps the rights. They move it anyway. But because Fox doesn't get their way and NYRA, the New York Racing Association, doesn't get their way, they enter an agreement, the six race thing with Churchill Downs, three in New York, three here in Kentucky. I think that Maryland saw this as an opportunity to essentially say, cool, you can try that for a year. But do you really want the Matt Wynn to be one of your six races? That's the grade three they run here the week before the Belmont, by the way. So Churchill's already been competing with those two races, just straight up head to head. I made the joke a couple of years ago. They started the Matt Wynn to eliminate the Preakness, to replace it. Well, it looks like, frankly, they had that as one of the options at least, and they're going to try to do that now. I've seen many different takes on this from people that I really respect who, frankly, have followed the sport longer than I have, who think that the Triple Crown will outlast whatever deal New York and Kentucky just made.
0: Okay.
1: If it does, it will be because of a move like this, actually. There is a world, actually, where the Preakness just did force the hand of the other actors here, who said, David O'Rourke, by the way, the president of NYRA the other day said, these are the six we're going with next year, but it's not a guarantee that we're doing it forever this way. If you can go 1, 2, 3... and it's the Triple Crown Series. They're 3 weeks apart. We may have actually solved one of those trainer issues by doing this. Drew was very forceful today on Andy's show that the Preakness is done, okay? And I think there are two things they can put out there, one of them that already exists and one that does not, that would make the Preakness very relevant. They've already done one that I'm not even including in this list, which by moving back a week. By giving horsemen 3 weeks, it's going to radically change who will go to the Preakness.
0: Because that's like the first thing we talk about. As soon as the Derby's over, it's...
1: Will someone want to turn around on 2 weeks and go is always a question. And when a trader dodges that question at the beginning, you know right away that they're not interested in doing that.
0: Yeah.
1: The second part is this, though. Their races run at over a quarter mile shorter than the Belmont. And all I hear from trainers now is, I don't want my horse going that long. I don't want him running that often. I don't want him doing this. I don't want him doing that. Is a race that is a full, 5/16 shorter, more attractive 3 weeks off rather than 5 weeks and then having to run at a mile and a half. I think, by the way, the biggest what are you doing about the new six race series is that the second race of it is the longest. Pardon?
2: when you train for a marathon, you don't run the marathon second and then run a half marathon third.
0: Yeah.
2: Right? You run the marathon last. Yes, you build up to it. So I think that part for the Belmont is really, really interesting in that I think the Preakness, just because of its distance and the fact that it's still a grade one, same level grading as the Belmont and as the Derby, is still going to be attractive to people. Here's what I would do very simply if I'm the Preakness. Hey, Derby winner, $500,000 if you just show up. Just show up.
0: Can they do that?
2: Because, of course.
0: Is that something that's...
2: Okay. Absolutely. Churchill this year, for example, I'll give a small example. The Stephen Foster is the big older horse race during the summer. They found out the four biggest horses in the world were considering coming to it outside of one of them, okay? They upped the, they doubled the purse. They went from $1 million to $2 million because they knew that so could happen. They wanted those horses. Of course.
0: Okay.
2: And they should. The Preakness should do that. $500,000, just show up. Because this $5 million that they're talking about for this year, they're talking about splitting it with 10 horses. So how likely is your horse actually, if you win the Derby, to even get a huge slice of that pie? Cash in right away. You don't know if your horse is going to be healthy in September or by the time the Travers comes around, or if they're going to need a break after, I don't know, running a freaking mile and a half in the Belmont. I think there's a lot at play here, and I think the Preakness did two very smart things. I think being on Sunday, watch the number go up, and the second part is I think the distance, and if they can pad the purse a little bit, it's going to be very attractive. And frankly, it's August. We're talking about a race at the end of May. They have plenty of time to move purse money around. And frankly, if I'm in Maryland, I go to the Horseman and I say, look, at the state level, we're running for, instead of $100,000 in a Maryland bred race, you're running for $80,000. We're going to take all those $20,000 chunks. We're putting it into the Derby winner. We're just going to. And we're going to win this.
0: We're just
2: going
0: to make it a standing thing that we're going to get the Derby winner to come run.
2: The Derby winner's coming to the Preakness, and here's how.
0: Would that be enough, you think, just moving it to give him a little bit more time and just straight up Derby winner bonus? Would that be enough?
2: I don't know the answer to that, okay. But I will say this. The problem with saying it's $5 million for the series and then saying you're going to split it X number of ways. Look, the horse that won the Preakness this year, the guy sold the horse within the next week. Mm. Because he got a payday.
0: Yeah.
2: That's how horsemen think. You don't, if you have a good 2-year-old, for example, one that could win the Derby next year, oftentimes you just sell because there's no guarantee they're going to be good from 2 to 3.
0: They're never going to be more valuable than
2: Correct.
0: They are right there. Yeah.
2: How many guys did you go to high school with who were great their junior year of high school, and that was the best they ever were in a sport?
0: Right.
2: That's the Derby. And I think this idea that things are just done after 150 years because of one series that was put together, I think it's a little premature.
0: What else needs to happen with the Preakness? It's the one that everyone makes fun of. It's the one that people kind of flippantly just write off. We should just do something else. I know they're sensitive to it. I listened to the governor yesterday, you know, talk a little bit about,
2: yeah,
0: like people complain about the facilities, you know, all that stuff. Like, is any of that being addressed to where it stays viable as that second part of this?
2: I will put it this way. So many of the very best horsemen that I've ever come across, as far as trainers especially, love going to Maryland. They are treated better at that race than they are at any of the Triple Crown races. They love going. So the perception about the Preakness is largely two parts for you, Mark Ennis. The first is that you live here.
0: Sure.
2: Okay. And so we all know how nice Churchill is. We know what
0: opulence.
2: The Derby is.
0: Yeah.
2: Other things are not the Derby. It's okay to say out loud. Talladega is not the Daytona 500.
0: Right?
2: And that's what we're talking about here.
0: Okay.
2: And So that's number one.
0: Don't equate not being the Derby with being bad.
2: Correct.
0: Yeah.
2: The second part is, like, if I told you that Detroit was a great food city, you might think about crime instead of food.
0: Sure.
2: I think people think about the Wire instead of the fact that the Preakness is... Yeah. I'm not kidding.
0: No, I get it.
2: I think we have these biases built in against some places.
0: Yeah.
2: In the same way that people hear the word Kentucky and they just go, oh, yeah, the place. Or people are stupid and don't have teeth and marry their cousins and whatever else, right? Yep. I mean, like, they just do that. Yep. And you and I have chosen to live here,
0: right?
2: We're not guys that, you know, grew up here or something else. It's not like we were born into this. I think a lot of it is just simply outside perception. The biggest difference, though, is, Mark, because of the spacing things that we've been talking about, it's very different for those undercard races on Preakness Day to be great. So the weekend itself suffers because the spacing between the Derby and the Belmont for those big weekends is perfect.
0: Yeah, it's part of
2: it. It is perfect. So if you got a horse that's great on the grass, you don't want to go run at Pimlico 2 weeks later.
0: Yeah.
2: That's not a realistic thing. So are there things they have to work on? My God, yes. Have they fumbled the bag for 2 decades? Yes. And it is a little like the guy, you know, who was in a marriage a little bit too long and then he calls you back up after after
0: you were right.
2: Hey guys, where are we watching the game on Saturday? And you've already got your new crew. not with you, dog.
0: Yeah.
2: You've been gone for too long. And that's what Churchill and that's what New York said. And by the way, I don't blame either Churchill or New York for doing it. Like, I get it, not wanting to wait. And then, frankly, if you think you can work it out with buying the IP rights or getting the TV deal done this way, and then neither of those things happen, of course you're going to try a championship series. And I think that's where we're at.
0: I know that, Andy, some of the discussion earlier today was the Triple Crown, it's dead. It's dead? Is that an overreaction? Like, just give me the postmortem here.
2: I don't think it's dead at all. If I had to predict things going forward, I would say we're more likely to see the Belmont move back a week and have 3 weeks between each Triple Crown race than this six race series exist in 5 years. And that's my guess.
0: And will it still feel like the Triple Crown?
2: So I'm the wrong person to ask. I'm the wrong person to ask because I don't care.
0: Okay.
2: I'm not offended by 3 weeks between races. I'm not offended by the distances. Yeah. If you show up three times and all of them are grade ones and you beat those fields, you're a Triple Crown winner. I'll give you a for instance. They've been at Saratoga the last 3 years for the Belmont. It is a quarter of a mile shorter than the traditional Belmont Stakes. I know people that would not have acknowledged a Triple Crown winner because of a quarter mile. To me, that is the dumbest crap that I can think of. It's unbelievable.
0: That kind of ridiculous is just not going
2: to
0: happen.
2: It's just not a realistic way to think. Here's what I think is more likely is that if they or a very possible thing, they've already decided, and this includes New York, they don't care about the Belmont. Now, that was decided for them by the trainers who didn't go to the Preakness. So if you don't go to the Preakness and set up a Triple Crown, the Belmont means almost nothing.
0: Yeah.
2: Right. It's just another Grade One race. And so in this series, I think they're going to have to go from a mile and a half back to a mile and an eighth in the Belmont, which means they won't even start that race in front of the fans. It'll start on the opposite side of the track. It'll be a one-turn race, and then they're done. Who gives a bleep about that?
0: Yeah, that's very different.
2: It sounds very boring, does it not? Just a long sprint, essentially, to most viewers.
0: It's not what you think about.
2: Right? No, exactly. It's not what you think about with the Belmont, where you really have to grind that thing out. You're going the full two turns at Big Sandy, all that stuff. But I think if you're going to stay with a six race series, you can't have your longest race be the second of the six races.
0: Yeah.
2: It's just not a realistic thing. And so a lot of moving pieces here. This is also I mean, 2 years ago, New York and Churchill were chirping, and yeah. Now they're in bed together. I'll wait 5 years.
0: I don't think the average person at all realizes the kind of shenanigans between the three.
1: Work.
0: We think of them as a casual, like me. It's just the three races, of course, they're going to work together. They're the Triple Crown, but they're not.
2: No, that's right. They're not at all.
0: They're each one sort of its own kind of imperialism.
2: More from the Derby than any of the others,
0: sure,
2: for
0: right,
2: sure.
0: Right.
2: But the part of this is New York. I'm trying to come up with a good example of, in the same way that you see now, for example, in college football. You see Petiti and you see Sankey not fighting each other anymore, right? They're kind of talking past each other, but they're saying the same things,
0: yeah.
2: Right? I mean, Petiti in the Big Ten media days, by his tone,
0: yeah.
2: Came across as less of a jerk than Sankey, but everything he said was just as jerky.
0: Yes, right. That's right. Okay. Yeah.
2: New York right now is the SEC, and they used to be the most prominent and most important circuit in the country. Kentucky has passed them. It just has. The money here, the way the legislature set up, the historical racing, all that stuff. The best jockeys are leaving New York to live in Kentucky. They just are. Okay. Now, what's interesting is the Ortiz brothers. So Jose just won the Derby and the Oaks. He won the Stephen Foster race that I mentioned earlier as well. He's on unbelievable fire. Well, his brother, Ired, won Jockey of the Year in North America 5 years in a row. He moved here from New York. Okay. Those guys will ride here. Yes, correct. They'll ride here spring and fall. They'll ride at Saratoga in New York in the summer. And I think New York sees that trend right now and says, we got to be part of that.
0: We need to be an ally.
2: We need to be an ally. They see that trend happening. And there's only so much you can do jurisdiction to jurisdiction. State laws are different in different places. Of course, Kentucky's going to hold up their laws to be pro horse racing.
0: Right.
2: New York's got to fight and claw for everything that they get up there. Now, they're getting a $500 million facility at Belmont Park. It looks awesome, by the way. And they've got Saratoga in their backyard. So they have a summer Keeneland that is so attractive and just so many people want to be there. It's where everyone that wants their horses to race, all that stuff. They know between Churchill seasons that they have the marquee spot. And you know who else knows it? Churchill knows it. And so they got into bed together, and that's how it's going to go. You know who doesn't have those places? Baltimore.
0: And that's not happening either, right?
2: Right, correct. They just don't have those things. Florida doesn't have those things. California doesn't have those things. And so it makes sense that the two places that have the footing underneath them the best would get together on this. But the idea that this is done, I'll push back on that for now.
0: A little premature, but possible, yeah?
2: Of course. Everything can go away.
0: Sure. Mark, yeah, we don't have to have a Triple Crown, right?
2: Kenny Payne can win four games in a season.
0: Right, you would have thought that could
2: happen. Literally everything
0: either.
2: Can go away.
0: Yeah, that's true.
2: I mean, everything can go away. And so, look, when I moved here, Turfway Park was running races with $5,000 purses. They are now running regular races day-to-day at Turfway and Ellis for over $100,000.
0: Wow.
2: The same conditions that were running for five are now running for 30. Think about that. That's not one race a week either. That's like five a card.
0: Nobody has the kind of permanence that I think just sports fans just think, like, of course, it'll just be there.
2: Oh, everything will be here forever. Yeah, no, yeah. Of course, everything will be here forever. No, that's why, by the way, and Churchill also has an interesting dilemma with their facility. They have a facility for 3 days a year. Thurby, Oaks, and Derby.
0: Yeah.
2: Right? And only in the last 3 years was Thurby part of that equation.
0: That's right.
2: Right?
0: Yeah.
2: And they've done a really good job of pricing people out of Friday and Saturday,
0: so
2: they have to go on Thursday. But I've been on Thursdays, and it's awesome. Thurby might be the best day of the week during Derby week now. It's 60,000 people. You can still kind of move around, but it's busy.
0: It's going to be Mardi Gras by the time our kids are grown.
2: It's young.
0: Yes.
2: Which is fun about Thurby, right? It's younger. I'm the old man there. Usually in horse racing, I'm the young man in my mid-40s, you know, that kind of thing. And so it's a really, really fun day. So I think Churchill sees this as and this is where I think it's a good idea. I want to say this, too. I think the series is a really good idea. But you don't have to kill the Triple Crown to do it.
0: Yeah, it doesn't have to be one or the other.
2: You have to do both. I think that
0: even if that's how they designed it.
2: Correct.
0: Okay.
2: Correct. And the last
0: we can do all this.
2: Yes.
0: Yeah.
2: Yes. At least we should be able to. And I think what's interesting is this year is the best example of it. We had 14 horses in the Preakness 2 weeks after the Derby. Now, I think two of those runners, maybe the three runners were from the Derby.
0: Yeah.
2: But we had 11 3-year-olds ready to go at Laurel Park. Not even at Pimlico.
0: Right.
2: Right. So the horses are there, actually, for these races. And the Jim Dandy, one of these races that's supposed to be in the championship series, five horses last week. So, I mean, don't tell me the Preakness doesn't
0: matter. They got work to do, too.
2: Yeah, they got work to do. But horse racing's becoming a big day sport. Okay? So instead of caring about racing, they're running at Saratoga today, Mark. I can't name a horse that's running at Saratoga today because I'm sure I would know them. But I haven't looked, and I'm not going to look. Okay? because tomorrow I have to do a show about Saturday at Saratoga. Friday, I have to do a show about Saturday at Del Mar. On Friday, I'm also doing a show about Saturday at Saratoga. And then on Friday night, I'm doing a show about Ellis on Saturday. Saturday is the big day in horse racing. I watch my numbers. I know how that goes. Over 60% of the wagering in horse racing is just on Saturdays. We run 7 days a week. Okay? Saturdays are the big day. Now, you're probably laughing on the inside listener out there that the Preakness is moving to a Sunday, but that's an obvious exception. It's for TV. You know who knows this is Churchill Downs. And to create the big days, it's why they do the night racing. They get 20,000 people for night racing. And it's fun, by the way.
0: Yeah.
2: Like, we went to, Zach and I went to Yacht Rock last year. It was great. It's fun, right? That kind of stuff. And so they know as we transition to a new generation of horse follower, fan, whatever, and this is a great thing about generations younger than ours, Mark, since they grew up with everything, they have all the technology, they got a computer in their pocket with their phone, etc. They don't want stuff. They want experiences. They want to travel. They want to do that stuff.
0: Yeah.
2: Horse racing is very unusual in sports in that it offers a whole day of an experience.
0: Yeah.
2: And I think Churchill knows that. I think New York knows that. And frankly, I know that the Preakness knows that. They're just going to have to change up how they do it. And so I think that Churchill just knows, hey, let's add two big days to our schedule. Because their September meet, if we didn't talk about it around here because they're advertising, I don't know that people would notice that it's going on. Because it goes on after Kentucky Downs, where they run a bunch of million-dollar races, so none of the turf horses show up at Churchill. They're going straight to Keeneland, et cetera, et cetera. They know that they've got to beef up their own schedule. That's part of this, too.
0: Louis, appreciate it, man. Thank
2: you. It's not a problem.
0: So much.
2: Thank you.
0: I knew you would have plenty to say. Tell folks where they can find all of this horse racing information, not just the stuff you do on Rabot and Collins.
2: Yeah, no. So I host a publication called Blood Horses Podcast every Monday. We call it Blood Horse Monday. And it's I think, in my opinion, at least we become the leading industry podcast that way. You can catch that every Monday evening. And then Horse Racing Happy Hour does all my personal stuff. So a lot of my handicapping stuff is up there. But if you're looking for an industry podcast, look for Blood Horse Monday.
0: All right. That'll do it for us. Big thanks to Louis Rubeau for sitting down here with us to clear all that up. You've been listening to The Drive on 9 Times the Bill. See you.
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13: Good evening, folks, and welcome in another edition of the R&B Roofing and Remodeling Cardinal Insider. Jody Demling here talking some Louisville sports with you tonight here on the Louisville First Radio Network as we broadcast this evening from our Sam Aguiar Injury Lawyer Studio. Football camp begins tomorrow. We'll be football heavy this evening, talking with several of the Cardinal connections. We'll hear from Lincoln Keenholz and also from Clev Lubin, two of the expected stars of this team. We've got another award watch list today, as the Cards have now had five selected to watch list in the past couple of days. The new one is tight end Brody Foley on the John Mackey Award watch list. It's one of the nation's top tight ends. 43 tight ends nationally earned a spot on this watch list. Foley is a transfer from Tulsa, Cincinnati native, first team all AAC last year. Led the Golden Hurricanes in receiving with 528 yards on 37 receptions. He had 7 touchdowns and scored twice on the ground. began his career with 3 years at Indiana before going to Tulsa. Again, Brody Foley on the John Mackey Award, tight end watch list, the Mackey Award watch list for the best tight end in the country. Isaac Brown was on the Maxwell Award watch list on Monday, and then on Tuesday, Lance Robinson on the Outland Trophy Award watch list for the nation's top interior lineman. Cohen Intriguer and Clev Lubin on the Bronco Nagurski Trophy Award watch list for that one is for the nation's top defensive player. There will be more. Isaac will be on the running back list, and I can't imagine Clev and Cohen won't be on their respective ones as well. So there will be more when this as this comes through the rest of this week and early next week for those. Award watch lists that are out. Go Unlimited, Mike's Car Wash, to protect your ride from ever-changing seasonal weather. You can wash as often as you want. Any of Mike's Car Wash's 40 locations keep your ride shining with an unlimited plan from Mike's Car Wash. And U of L Health Frazier Rehab Sports, the official sports rehab provider of the Louisville Cardinals. Athletes of all levels can have the one-on-one attention and support that your sports that the Cardinal athletes have. To schedule an evaluation, call 502-637-9313. U of L Health, Frazier Rehab Sports, the official sports rehab provider of the Louisville Cardinals. We'll talk a little volleyball now for you as the volleyball team, Louisville volleyball team, will be on national TV a bunch this year. That coming out today, the national TV schedule, 10 matches on national TV for the Cards this season. That's quite a few there, folks, as Louisville on the ACC, on the ESPN and the ACC releasing their schedules today. They're currently scheduled to play Louisville is on national TV 5 times on the ESPN family of networks over the course of the season. Louisville will host 4 nationally televised matches this season, TCU, Missouri, Stanford, and Georgia Tech. 2 of them played at L&N Federal Credit Union Arena, and 2 of them played at the KFC Yum Center. Road matches against Kentucky, Miami, SMU, and Pittsburgh will also be broadcast across the ESPN family of networks, while a pair of neutral site matches against Texas A&M and Texas round out the national TV schedule for the Cardinals. In addition to the 10 nationally televised matches, all other home matches and ACC away matches will be streamed digitally on the ACC Network Extra. Louisville will open their season later this month at the AVCA First Serve when they take on Texas A&M on August 21st, Wisconsin on August 22nd in Milwaukee. The match against Texas A&M on ESPN2, while the TV designation for the match against against Wisconsin has not been finalized yet. The Cardinals' home opener will be on September 4th. The Cardinals' home opener here at L&N Federal Credit Union Arena will be on August 28th against Indiana, then August 31st against Dayton. Let's take a quick break. Back after this, we'll talk a little football next. Fall camp opens tomorrow for Jeff Brohm and his boys. We'll be right back after this on the R&B Roofing and Remodeling Cardinal Insider on the Louisville First Radio Network.
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13: Welcome back. Jody Dimling here on the R&B Roofing and Remodeling Cardinal Insider. Fall camp is upon us for Louisville football. We've been talking watch list and all these other things that we talk about. But tomorrow, we get to talk about real football. Yes, the fall camp is here, and we are excited to get things going tomorrow out at the Howard Schnellenberger Football Complex on the campus of the University of Louisville. First practice tomorrow is scheduled to commence at 9:45. Again, 9:45 tomorrow. It is open to the public tomorrow, Saturday, Monday, Tuesday, Thursday, and Friday of next week. Most practices will be held in the grass fields, but locations could change depending on the weather conditions. The Cards could also practice inside LNN Stadium or in the Traeger facility, the indoor facility. And it looks like tomorrow there is a little chance for rain, but the high around that time tomorrow morning is going to be 78, 80 degrees. So it should be super nice tomorrow, and I think we'll get through it without any rain tomorrow. It might be a different story on Saturday, as there's some chance for rain on Saturday as well. But we should be able to get through tomorrow. 9:45 is where it's at, when it's at, and it's going to be there at the Howard Schnellenberger Football Complex. Looks for a bunch of guys in pads, and you'll know exactly where they are. No photos or videos are allowed during any of the open practices. Fans are encouraged to park in bronze lots F and G. Louisville opens the 2026 campaign on Sunday, September 6th, against Ole Miss, Nissan Stadium in Nashville, Tennessee. I want to play some audio now from the ACC Media Day, ACC kickoff last month. I had a chance to sit and chat with University of Louisville quarterback, the QB1 for the Cardinals, Lincoln Keenholz, a transfer from Ohio State. Back here at ACC kickoff, Jody Dimling talking some Louisville football today. We heard from Coach Jeff Brom now. Lincoln Keenholz, the quarterback for Louisville. Say your name for everybody in Louisville, because I've heard it said a thousand different ways. First of all, let's get this cleared up.
22: Lincoln Keenholz.
13: See, that's what I thought. Okay, yep, we'll get that cleared up, because I saw someone in one of the national guys said Kleinholz. I was like, where's the L? You know, you probably had it messed up all your life, right?
22: I've heard crazy pronunciations before, and I feel like a lot of them is Keenholz. That's probably the main one I get, yeah. But. It is Keenholz. So.
13: Well, it's good to have you here. And, you know, we've talked a couple times at spring and then a few weeks ago. But It's ACC kickoff. It's time to go. You've got to be super excited.
22: Yeah, super excited. I mean, I'm just blessed to be here. I think just to get selected by coaches and stuff like that to come and represent Louisville, I think it's huge. And, season's just, 6 weeks away, so...

0: yeah, I mean, we got some work to put in still, and, you know, camp coming up as well, so I'm excited for that.
1: What is your – so I was talking to Coach about this. I find it crazy, and he said, well, everybody loves the backup. I said, okay, I get that a little bit. But, like, when you said you were going to transfer and when you announced Louisville, all the Ohio State people are like, this guy's great. Like, you, normally a fan base doesn't do that. But for you, they kind of did. I mean, it was kind of a love fest, really, from the Ohio State people. And I've heard coaches say that. You're a guy that people like. Why do you think that was like that?
0: I think I'm pretty easy to get along with, and I feel like I have a lot of friends with Ohio State, and you know, coaching staff. You know, I have no bad blood there at all. I just didn't really get my opportunity, and you know, for my dreams and my goals, you know, I had to leave. I had to go play football. So, you know, coaches helped me out with that situation. You know, just talking with them about it. You know, teammates were all on board too, of just supporting me, and you know, it's just a blessing to be where I'm at. So.
1: You said when you committed back in the day that you wanted to look, or when you were going, you wanted to find the right place, the perfect place. Did you find the perfect place now that you've been here for a while?
0: I believe so. Yeah. I think just talking with coaches, you know, on my visit, and then you know, just the relationships I have here now with teammates, and you know, I think they're going to last a lifetime. You know, I think it's pretty easy to get along with basically all the guys on the team, and you know, just having that that personal relationship is special too. So,
1: Coach Brohm, not just Jeff, but with Brian, you throw Brian in the mix too, and I know it's a family affair when they look for a quarterback.
0: Yeah,
1: I'm sure Greg and Brady and Oscar even have a say in that. But yeah, all the way back to Western Kentucky to Purdue, they've picked their guy, they've had their guy, and he doesn't miss very often. That's got to make you feel pretty good that you were the guy that they came after.
0: Exactly. No, I mean, just going back and you know, having them talk, you know, just talking about, you know, Aiden O'Connell, you know, Tyler, you had Jack Plummer, you know, Miller, you know, just all these guys that they've chose, and they've came out and you know, played really well to the point where they're having opportunities in the NFL, and that's you know, that's something that I saw, and I was like, you know, I think it's gonna be a great opportunity, and you know, I'm sure Coach is gonna put me in a great position to be successful. So
1: it's nice to have some weapons, and when you look up behind you, and you've got Isaac, and you've got Kiwan, and other guys. I mean, that's a big deal for an offense.
0: No, yeah, for sure. And I mean, those guys are, I mean, they're special, and I think we're fortunate to have both of them because you know, either one could go anywhere in the country and be crazy good running back, but they both decided to stay here, and yeah, I think it's going to be a special season. So
1: when you first saw, I mean, you probably had seen Isaac on TV, you know, you had seen highlights in that, but when you first saw him, what was kind of the thoughts?
0: He just moves different, you know. He's just super shifty. You know, he controls his weight, his weight movement really well, and you know, he's super efficient as well. You know, once he sees something, he's hitting it hard, and you know, there's not a lot of guys that can tackle him, so I think that's important. I think that's a special attribute of his. So,
1: weapons on offense are very important. You got a running back. You've got a great running back room. Tell me about the wide receiver room and what you kind of your assessment of those guys, because without Trey, it was one thing. With Trey, it's another thing.
0: Yeah, I think. I mean, just the spring. I mean, just going through and just you know, just developing more of that relationship of throwing to these guys, you know, it's been pretty easy transition, and you know, just having these conversations of like, hey, like, you break out on this route at this yardage, and the ball will be there, and then I mean, just actually seeing it happen, you know, it's special, and I think these guys have put in a lot of work in the off season, just catching balls and then running routes as well. You know, I think they're going to do a good job for me. So
1: how good can Trey be?
0: Really good. Mm-hmm. Yeah, he'll be good.
1: Just the speed?
0: He's super fast. He's shifty. You know, he can catch the ball too. So I think he's going to be a weapon for us for sure.
1: The Florida State guys, a couple of them were just bragging on Wayne McCoy from last year, you know, from them having him. What have you seen with him, and how good can he be?
0: Yeah, Wayne McCoy, I mean, he's special as well. He moves so smooth. He can get out of breaks really easily, and you know, he's just a guy that, you know, loves football. He's super athletic. He can catch the ball in any circumstance. So you know, he's also going to be a weapon. So you know, I'm just blessed to have some, you know, some great receivers around me, great running backs, tight ends as well. I mean, and then O-line. You know,

0: awesome. So,
1: for you, you're 6 weeks away. What's going through your mind? What's going through the mind of you as you've got, you know, you'll have a game to prepare for, and you've got things to work on still, and this and that. What's going through your mind?
0: You know, just not trying to take a day off. You know, just not trying to sit back and be like, okay, like let's just take a breather here. Just each and every day working on, you know, getting better for Ole Miss. You know, watching more film, getting better on my technique. You know, just different things like that that are going to propel me for the season. So,
1: how much time do you and Brian spend, and I guess the other guys too, on just on film and trying to get better each day?
0: Yeah, I mean, we try to watch film throughout the day, at least for an hour. You know, just going through and, you know, watching the game, calling out plays, just different things like that, just to kind of get us, you know, just kind of, I guess, verbalize the offense and just kind of see what we see. And, you know, just talking through things. I think it's been awesome for all of us quarterbacks. So.
1: You've wanted it. You've thought about it and all that. You're going to be the guy to walk out there. Have you tried not to think about it in that aspect, that, you know what I mean? Like, because there will be some nerves. There's nerves for everybody on opening game. But have you tried to not really think about that, or do you think about that?
0: I mean, this is funny. So I actually just had a wedding last weekend, and I was the best man. And I was so nervous just for his wedding. So, I mean, there's going to be some nerves for sure. And, you know, it's also going to be my first game starting. So, you know, there's going to be a lot to play into that. But, you know, I got great pieces around me. I had a great coaching staff that trust me. So I think it's going to be maybe a couple plays where we're kind of getting rolling. And then from there, I'll be ready to go.
1: How was the – I mean, was there a little time in the wedding where – I mean, was it good once you got there? There were no nerves in that, you know, walking up there, were there?
0: It was literally like just when she was walking down the aisle, I'm like, oh, gosh, here it is. And then –
1: It wasn't even yours.
0: No, I mean,
1: wait till it's yours, you know?
0: I know, exactly. And then, like, I mean, later, you know, I actually had to give the best man speech, and I was actually – really excited for that. And I'm not someone that loves public speaking either, but like for that opportunity, you know, for my cousin to choose me to be his best man, stuff like that, you know, I kind of embraced it. And, you know, I kind of feel the same way about Louisville, you know, just the coaching staff, you know, choosing me to be their quarterback, you know, I feel like I got to embrace that now. So,
1: well, we wish you the best and we'll talk to you throughout the season.
0: Yes, sir. Thank you.
1: All right. That was Lincoln Keene. That was the Cardinals transfer from Ohio State as Louisville gets ready for fall camp and gets going tomorrow. We return. We'll talk to one of the guys on the defensive side of the ball. Clev Lubin will join us next here on the R&B Roofing and Remodeling Cardinal Insider on the Louisville First Radio Network.
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3: 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Clev Lubin on the Bronco Nagurski Trophy watch list in the preseason. The Cardinals with five already on those watch lists. Clev, one of the best players in the defense, on the defensive side of the ball in the conference. He joined me at the ACC kickoff. Here's Clev Lubin.
4: Back here at ACC kickoff, Jody Dimling here on the Cardinal Insider. Clev Lubin joins me now. And Clev, been a wild day, kind of fun day. Are you tired? Tired of talking?
5: Definitely tired, but it was a one-on-one experience. I definitely am grateful to be here and representing the University of Louisville.
4: Could you have imagined back, let's go 4 years ago even, that you would be in this situation?
5: No. I mean, maybe, honestly, yes and no. In an aspect, like, I do think, like, I would put myself in a position to represent whatever program I was with in that aspect, but to actually be here right now, it's definitely, like, it's definitely a blessing, and something you got to take for granted and be grateful that you have the opportunity for it.
4: How good can this team be this year?
5: As good as we want to be. As good as we want to be. If we just put our head down and don't let any of the outside noise be outside noise and be who we are and do the things we're capable of and play to our strengths and make teams adjust to us instead of having to adjust to other teams. I feel like a lot of times last year we came out slow and we had to fight back. And we showed that as a team we could always fight back. We came out and against great competition, and we won the games that people didn't think we couldn't win. But we also lost the games that we felt like were in our hands, and we definitely should have played better. And so going through all those phases in one season, I mean, it definitely gives you a lesson, and having everyone recognize and notice, like, those are the struggles we've had for the past few years as a program, and wanting to be those players, those guys, to take this team over that hump.
4: What's different from last year with this team?
5: I just think how we approach things. Yeah. You know what I mean? I think a lot of the guys are excited for the way we could do things, the things we could accomplish, and just the expectations we have. You know what I mean? Like, this program is a program that's tired of coming up short. You know what I mean? It's just as simple as that. No one's, like, the 9-3 seasons they're good, but we need more. As players, as a whole staff, as a university, we want more for ourselves. Just settling for a bowl game isn't the expectation of college football anymore. You want to be in the championship for your conference, and you want to have an opportunity to play in the playoffs and continue playing through February.
4: Yeah, I mean, I can see the drive, and just listening and talking to guys, it seems like there is a different kind of, I'll call it an edge almost, a little bit.
5: Definitely. Guys are hungry, you know what I mean? Like, guys here like me and Lance, you know what I mean? This is our last one. Last opportunity to do exactly what we think we could do. And it starts up front. If we continue to lead our group and lead them into the battle ready and prepared to attack any situation, I think that's what's going to set the tone off and let everyone else play more freely and play more comfortable, knowing that their front five on the offensive side is going to set the tone. And the front four on the defensive side of the ball is going to set the tone. And we're going to create havoc and create a good situation for the offense.
4: How do you, as a guy who, you know, rush the passer, you're really good at your craft, how do you improve your craft in an offseason?
5: You got to do everything, you know what I mean? Like, there's never – I'm not where I want to be right now, you know what I mean? Hopefully, when I'm able to say that, I'm wearing a gold jacket someday.
4: Yeah.
5: You know what I mean? And that's the type of conversations I want to have and be able to do. So knowing that my game's good, but it could be better. My game has had success, but it could have more success. So seeing that, never seeing the top of the hill and just knowing there's always a steady climb for me to get where I want to be.
4: You, your story is pretty fascinating on how you got.

0: got here. The journey, as you're going, getting ready for this last year, your journey is pretty cool. It's a pretty cool story, isn't it?
1: Yes, sir. Yes, sir. Everything is one-on-one. You know what I mean? I've been to different places. I've experienced a lot of things, and it's all a blessing to see it, to see the way it's happened for me and the way I've always kind of like spoke these situations into fruition and just told my friends and told my peers, like, this is where my life's going to be soon. This is what I'm going to do with myself. This is where I want to be, like, and just doing the right things to put myself in that position and making the right decisions to continue to be successful and just also being around people who've continued to push me, who've not let me settle and always want what's best for me.
0: Defensively, you and I talked a little bit earlier in the breakout room about the defensive new defensive coaches. Just as we wind it down here, Coach Ivy is a very intense dude.
1: Yes, sir.
0: Kind of fun to play for.
1: Yeah, love playing for Coach Ivy. I feel like he lets you be you. You know what I mean? And he's always going to be himself. But with that comes the expectation. You know what I mean? With that comes being able to know when to lock in and be who he needs you to be. And he does a great job of separating the difference, also being a personable person that you could always talk to, you could always have a conversation with, but letting you know, like, I need more from you. Like, I expect more from you. Like, you have an expectation, and that just goes for everyone in the room, whether it's me, whether it's the freshmen, whether, you know what I mean, whether it's someone in another room.
0: Right.
1: You know what I mean? He always sets the expectation and expects a high level of play from everyone.
0: All right, my last thing, if we're in Charlotte for the ACC kickoff, three blocks from here is the stadium where the ACC championship game. For Louisville football to make it to Charlotte, what has to happen?
1: We have to be disciplined, and that's going to be the difference maker. I think we have all the talent in the world. We have all the hunger in the world, but none of that matters if when you line up and you can't do the little things right. So as long as we could continue to be ourselves in a disciplined manner, show the emotion we have, play physical, play fast, but be disciplined while doing it, that's going to be the difference maker to be sitting here in Charlotte and raising the ACC championship.
0: All right, Clev, thank you. Appreciate it, man.
1: No problem. Thank you so much.
0: All right, that was Clev Lubin. Again, he talking some Louisville football with me at the ACC kickoff. He's going to be one of the best players in the league. Take a quick break. Back after this, we'll talk some women's hoops next here on the R&B Roofing and Remodeling Cardinal Insider on the Louisville First Radio Network.
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4: 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Let's switch gears a little bit here now and talk some women's basketball. I had a chance to chat at the ACC kickoff for football with a number of different folks from the ACC. One of those, the Senior Associate Commissioner for Women's Basketball at the ACC, Jackie Carson. She played at Furman back in 1996 to 2000. She was actually a coach first. She was an assistant at Bucknell and James Madison, and then was a head coach at Furman for 13 years. She's now the Senior Associate Commissioner for Women's Basketball with the ACC. She's the one that does the scheduling, makes some decisions on women's basketball and the likes. I had a chance to sit and chat with Jackie Carson. Welcome back here on the Cardinal Insider. Jody Dimling here broadcasting from our remote Sam Aguiar Injury Lawyer Studio. We're at ACC football kickoff. You never know who you're going to run into. The Senior Vice President of Women's Basketball, Jackie Carson, joins me. And Jackie, thanks for joining me, first of all, in football time. But it's never too early to talk basketball, especially in Louisville.
5: It's always basketball time, right? We're year-round. So, yeah, I love talking basketball, especially with the Cardinals. And thanks for having me, Jody.
4: All right, let's... Women's basketball, tremendous growth nationally. How would you describe, though, kind of, ACC's been in that front, on the front of that trend. How would you describe kind of where things are right now in women's basketball, and specifically for you guys in the ACC?
5: Yeah, women's basketball is continuing to grow, right? So it starts from the grassroots. It goes all the way up through the college ranks and the WNBA. It's no better time to be a part of our game. Our campuses are investing more than ever. We have units that we've gotten. We have the expansion of the NCAA tournament. So many more eyeballs on women's basketball than ever before. And so that definitely benefits the ACC. We've always had just the traditional outstanding teams. We've traditionally had the most teams in the tournament. The last couple of years, we've been third in that respect. But, I mean, still 8 and 9 teams. We had the most teams ever with 9 this past year. So now that folks can see ACC women's basketball from top to bottom through our ESPN partnerships, or, you know, our games through the CW, just more television broadcasts, they see what a product it is for not only just ACC women's basketball, but basketball across the country. So it's a great time to be associated with the sport, and there's very few that do it as well as the Cardinals at Louisville. So
4: to say, Louisville has, it's a unique fan base, and there is so many of them, and they've been in it for years. But the growth that you see in the game, and again, in Louisville, we're skewed a little bit because we've had that growth. Is it the players? Is it like television exposure? Is it investment? Is there a little bit of everything? What do you kind of think?
5: It is. It's a hodgepodge of everything, right? Because, I mean, think about it. 5 years ago, you couldn't watch as many games. Right. We had more games on television than ever before. You know, it was a humongous growth. But the players have always been outstanding. That's the thing about women's basketball, is if you could uncover that, those hidden gems. We've always had those best. I mean, think about the Dana Evans,
4: right.
5: And I can go on and on with how many great talents have been in women's basketball, but you could never see them. So the new television broadcasting deal that's happened over the past 5 years, the NCAA tournament exposure, all of those things have amplified in women's basketball, particularly ACC women's basketball. So it's and as you get more amplification, right, then your ADs and your campuses invest more. And our ADs do a great job of investing on our campuses and making a greater product across the board. So it's everything.
4: In your position,
6: this league is there. This league is built. It's on the forefront. We've talked about that. What is the next step to continue to make sure you stay out in front of everybody else?
5: Next step is just like you can't stay the same, right? You're either getting better or getting worse. And so we got to get

0: back to having the most teams in the tournament. You know, that has been the Big Ten and the SEC the last couple of years, just one or two teams different. But we have 18 teams, and we have 18 super talented teams. And our middle of the pack was super strong, and that's what resulted in us having, you know, 9 teams in the tournament. So the next step is we want to get back to seeing if we can get 13, 14 teams in the tournament. That is super ambitious, but we have great coaches in the ACC. We have tremendous leadership. We have, you know, great players that can make it happen. So we can't start out the same way we started out last year. We have to finish, right, you know, be strong in the beginning and the end. But I like what the future of ACC women's basketball has.
1: Yeah, well, we said, I think people look at it nationally and they know that the ACC is going to be good at the top, mm-hmm, and there's going to be solid teams throughout. I really don't think the depth, and I know Coach Walls has talked about that a lot in talking about the depth, that like the bottom five or six are not like it. It's not like it used to be.
0: No, you can't walk into any gym in the ACC and think you're going to have an easy win. You can't. And so, and then, you know, we've had a lot of leadership change. Just the same, we have a lot of new ADs, a lot of new coaches. It's just the tide is changing, right? So you can't. You don't know what you're going to expect, especially with the transfer portal, right? If you had a tough season the year before, you can literally go get a new team and invest in a whole new style of offense and defense, right, and so there's no longer just band-aids, right? You can literally refunction and have a whole new product from one season to the next. So there is not a gym that you can walk into and think, oh, this is an easy win.
1: What does the Louisville brand bring to the ACC?
0: Oh, gosh, that's tremendous. And, you know, for women's basketball, it's one of the top. It's always been one of the top. I shared with you, I was born in Fort Knox. I'm a military brat. I used to come to Louisville camps. I have a cousin that played Louisville men's basketball. Louisville has just always been the standard, right? And especially in the state of Kentucky with that other blue school down the street that, you know, folks don't like to mention. But Coach Walls has done a tremendous job. He's one of the best in the country. He's passionate about the sport. He always recruits outstanding players. There's never a downtime for Louisville basketball, right? And you're even seeing that on the men's side, you know, with Coach Pat and what he's doing there. So I think that's what makes Louisville special. There's never a rebuild, right? It's always, particularly with Coach Walls, it's always just how are they going to load up even more, mm-hmm, and get back to that Final Four. And Coach Walls has that experience there. So that's what it means. They're consistent. We love those consistent top teams.
1: We talked about the fan base. I often wonder how important is the attendance and the atmosphere to the continued, you know what I mean? Like
0: 100%.
1: We see it. We see the growth, the trend in that, but you got to continue to kind of get going. And I think atmosphere is a big thing, is it not?
0: Absolutely. And you can feel it when you come to the Yum Center, right? And we can feel it at the conference tournament. Because Louisville fans, they travel.
1: Right.
0: You know, Coach Walls talked about in that in our spring meetings where we were talking about how can we continue to grow across different markets and those type of things. And he's like, well, get your fans to travel. My fans travel. And 100% they do. And so that's what we do. You just figure out how to, get that segment that traditionally doesn't come to women's basketball. How can you lure them in? You know, we have families, we have older folks that like love to come to basketball, but how can we get that 25 to 35 demographic, men and women, to invest more? You're seeing it more in the WNBA, but we got to get that more in college. And we want to get our students, too.
1: Right.
0: That's always a challenge sometimes, is to get the students. But Louisville is one of our examples of how to get that done, because it's always a great environment in the Yum Center.
1: I have to ask this as we wind down here. How difficult is it to schedule? How difficult is it to do that, to make it competitive? You know what I mean? Like, you know, for a long time, you know what I mean? Like, we'd joke around and be like, okay, it's going to be Louisville Notre Dame at the end. But again, they were the two marquee teams at the time, and you kind of figured that last weekend might decide something. So they were going to play that last weekend, you know. And as you get better teams and you get more depth, it makes it more difficult, doesn't it?
0: I laughed because I literally was just doing the schedule, the version 2, and I'm sure I did pretty good last year. I only went to version 16. I think the year before I was on version 27 before we landed. Scheduling is hard, right? And especially when you have so many good teams and then there's, you know, various holds or things that you're trying to avoid. And we obviously have to pay attention to our West Coast swings and the travel.

0: those types of things. So a lot of folks don't realize how many parameters are really built into making a competitive schedule. So it's hard. Imagine trying to make 18 people happy.
1: It's impossible. Especially those 18 people.
0: Imagine how that is. But you know, I'll call some of my coaches. I was like, hey, I'm just giving you a heads up. This is this, and this is how this is going to be. And a lot of them respond, this is ACC. I can't run from it.
1: Right.
0: And so that's what it is. It's more challenging. You used to try to space out what you considered tougher opponents. Let's not put this school versus this school versus this school back to back. You can't avoid it anymore.
1: No.
0: You're going to have at least 10, 15 opponents that you don't want to go back to back, but you got to play them, you know? And so it's tough. It's tough. So if I can just make maybe one or two not happy with me out of 18, I feel like that's a pretty successful schedule.
1: Yeah, it definitely is. So
0: yeah.
1: It does take a while, but I will say like the league is scheduling hard the non-conference.
0: Absolutely.
1: If you look at Louisville's non-conference and you look at Notre Dame, you know, look at teams non-conference. I mean, it's really difficult.
0: Absolutely. Duke, Notre Dame, yep. Louisville. Last year, we had by far across the board the hardest non-conference schedule of any conference. It wasn't even close.
1: Yep.
0: You know, so, you know, we got a lot of slack for, oh, the ACC's not doing well in the beginning. Well, yeah, well, no one else is scheduling like us.
1: Yep.
0: And then also it paid off for us at the end because our coaches challenged their teams early. They knew what they could correct, and that's why we had probably, we were 5-0 against the SEC in the NCAA tournament.
1: Right.
0: You know, we had a winning record against the Big Ten in the NCAA tournament. So if things like that pay off, our coaches realize it is a marathon, not a sprint. We got to get out of the blocks a little bit stronger this year, but I have no doubt that we'll do so.
1: All right. We appreciate your time, Senior Vice President, Women's Basketball, Jackie Carson. Before we know it, we'll be here for ACC Basketball.
0: Yeah, can't wait.
1: Media Day. So, Jackie, thanks for your time.
0: Awesome. Thank you, Jody.
1: All right, that was Jackie Carson from the ACC office, the senior women's associate commissioner for women's basketball. Let's take a quick break. Back after this, we'll wrap it up on the R&B Roofing and Remodeling Cardinal Insider on the Louisville First Radio Network.
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1: 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I want to take you across the enemy lines here this week, and we're going to continue to do that as the Louisville Cardinals are picked third in the ACC League. The Syracuse Orange will be the Louisville Cardinals' opponent. They're picked 14th. They'll be the Louisville Cardinals' opponent in Syracuse on October the 17th. Again, October the 17th. The Syracuse Orange picked 14th. That one surprised me a little bit, I have to say. It did surprise me just a little bit too. I thought they might be a little higher. I was off on them. I think I had them in 10th. But picked 14th in the ACC. Louisville, again, at Syracuse on October 17th. Here is Syracuse head coach Fran Brown.
2: I'm very thankful, though, for the opportunity that we have to come out and compete this year. Thankful to be the head football coach at Syracuse University. It means a lot. Thankful for my family, for all our fans, our faculty and staff, and most importantly, we can't forget, thankful for the players. They mean everything. Without them, there wouldn't be football. I think they've been working their butts off this entire offseason. And we got a lot to go out and prove for each other, right, with each other. I think we're a committed bunch of guys that care about each other. We plan for the right reasons. We understand what our mission is. We understand our purpose. And these guys just love to compete and work hard. So I'm very thankful for the opportunity that we got to go out and represent our school and to represent our culture.
3: Dan Tortora, wakeupcalldt.com. How are you, Coach?
2: You well, fine. And yourself?
3: Doing well. You lean on faith a lot. And in these last couple seasons, first couple seasons for you as a head coach, what have you kind of taken as your biggest learning lessons that you build upon personally to lead this program forward into a more positive history to come?
2: Well, to have backup quarterbacks. Honestly, just to stay yourself, to stay grounded in your faith. I think that I've become more intentional of really understanding and knowing it. My whole life I was raised as a Christian, and that meant a lot to me. But I didn't study and know everything about the Bible. I've been able to really like dive into the Bible and learn so many stories that have been going on in the adversity that all those great people have went through. And I understand and know that you go through adversity in life. I would always tell the players last year, the best way to face adversity is head on. And if you don't know what it looks like, just watch me. I'm not ducking no wreck, like whatever comes my way. I've been through so much in my life that I'm just very thankful for the opportunity that I had to be able to compete in the season last year, the previous one before that. I think God knows who I am. He knows my heart. So he kind of switched year one and year two for me because he knew I couldn't handle that year one, and he understood that I was a little bit more mature and seasoned to go through that through year two. Also was our quarterback, Steve, and then the freshmen that we brought in. They were mature enough to understand and know who they were following and what they were supposed to be doing. That's why we got two sophomores here that played for us so young, but they're leaders already. So everything we went through was lessons for us, and I'm just happy I went through it with them, to be honest. You know, I'm happy that we got to grow together. Our relationships are stronger. So as going into my third year, I'm just thankful for these dudes that I got the right players behind me to push and to be able to go out and show who we really are.
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5: 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You talked about growth and you're talking about the right

0: players. What excites you about this season since it's year three for you?
1: The leadership, but also the followers. Like, we learned that our culture is set by the followers. I think that our leaders, they know me, we understand each other, and they're not afraid to come and tell me when they don't like something. They won't just do it the whole time. They'll come and say, "Coach, that shouldn't be that way. We don't feel that way." And then it makes it better for us, so there's not different chatter in the locker room. I think our guys are so mature that they understand NIL is important and it's something that has to happen. It helps provide for their families. It helps provide for, like, all across the country. And they know that that's the way of life, and they're men. So they're not stressing and being upset about what other men are doing or what comes about. So that helps also, like, those things of that nature, right? So, like, a lot of that, things are the stuff that I would say in that, to answer that question.
2: Right side, second row.
3: Hey, Coach. TJ Wilkerson from PBJ Productions. First off, I want to commend the kind of culture you've created at Syracuse. It's so fun to watch inside and outside, and I have massive respect for it. And a lot of your players do, too, as you know. I had the chance to speak with Zach Rice, who was, when he transferred to Syracuse, he was huge about the culture that you had going for it. Can you talk about his development on the O-line? And you seem to have gotten a lot of O-line prospects. How important has that been for you, for the trenches?
1: First and foremost, I think, first off, how you doing? Good. Zach Rice is doing a really good job. He'll truly help compete. He's in there competing this year to try and be a starter, but he'll definitely play regardless. I think he's a great kid. I think he follows his faith, and he has bought into our culture. He understands what it takes to work hard. I think his new offensive line coach and him have a really good relationship, and I think that Zach understands and sees that it's bigger than just football. He's growing in his faith. He's growing as a man, his education, all the things that he's getting. He's able to learn financial literacy at an all-time high and really fast. So when it's time for him to go out in the real world, he'll be successful. But he understands and knows that it's a long season. It's not how you start. It's how you finish.
2: Left side, first row.
4: Tiffany Gardner, Set Magazine.
1: Good morning, Tiffany. How you doing?
4: I'm great. What part of Dart is hardest to preserve when talent, attention, and expectations increase?
1: Repeat that. What part of Dart is the hardest to follow?
4: Preserve.
1: Preserve. I don't think it's nothing really hard. You're the same guy every day. Like, I'm the same person all the time. It doesn't matter who you are, how good you are. Like he's a freshman All-American. He's, like, came from Notre Dame. He's already educated, got his degree. This kid is a super freak athlete. But I treat them all like the same, right? Like, from just talking to them, and it doesn't matter. Like, everything's the same. It doesn't matter how talented you are, what you do have. I think everybody's treated fair. Let me rephrase it. Everybody's treated fair, but not the same. Accountability will be held, but I can't coach all three of them the same. They're all different guys. Like, you know, I have different conversations with all of them, but we can be talking about the same thing. But I may be able to cuss Antoine out because Antoine's mental is just, like, crazy. But with Meech, I'm going to go have a personal conversation with him and make sure he remembers his why. And then with Steve, it'll be something else that I'll tell him of what you're looking to do. Does that look the way it's supposed to look? So, like, all of us got a good relationship. I'm still Dart with all of them. But you got to know your players to understand how each and every one of them need to be treated. Our overall culture is what everyone has to follow. But you have to have a personal relationship to be able to truly instill all of those traits into all the guys. Does that answer what you asked?
2: Back to Dan in the first row, right side.
5: Coach, being a relationship-based person, when you look at NIL and the transfer portal and the constant movement in and out of a program, how have you tried to instill that culture that you're building and to have that family and to have some type of preservation in a world that's constantly changing?
1: You got to get the right guys. I think that it's important that I'm involved with every one of them because I have a different kind of vision and a mindset than most of the other coaches. And I know what I want and what I want to see. I think that you have to want to get closer with your faith to be able to come play with us, right? To be able to be with us. You have to want to get closer with your faith. You have to want to get an education. You have to want to be a good person, right? Your heart has to want to be pure. And because, like, we're all naturally selfish people, right? Like, we're all, like, that's just naturally what comes. But when you want that and then you understand and know that we're all going to get paid, like there's certain things that we're going to have to do and things that we want to do. It works itself out. And with the transfer portal, I'm happy about it. I mean, we got Steve.

0: Domenichelli from the transfer portal, right? He's one of the better leaders on the team. But you got to know what guys to go get, like Antoine. Everybody tried to take Juan. Like, guys was trying to take Demetrius from, like, right under my nose. But those guys stayed because you go and pick the right guys where we build the right relationship. And it's about life, right? Like, when those guys all get married, I'll be at their wedding, right? When they have children, I'll know that from them, not, like, heard it through the grapevine. So the relationship's important. It's the culture. And it's picking the right guys. We didn't always pick the right guys the year before last. The first year I came in, of course, I picked them all because we came in and ran with it. But this year it was important that I picked them, but then they picked them. Like, it wasn't just me. Like, they told me who they wanted to play because of official visits. Who you around, allow them to drop the shield, and let's find out who they are. Would you guys be comfortable saying all the guys that come with us now, they were completely balling in the culture day one. As soon as they got there, they was ready to work, so... help them change just that one.
1: All right, that was Syracuse head coach Fran Brown. Again, the Cardinals will travel to Syracuse on October 17th for a game against the Orange. That's going to do it for us tonight, folks, here on the R&B Roofing and Remodeling Cardinal Insider. We'll see you tomorrow night here on the Louisville First Radio Network.
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13: Big pitch set out on top, but the ball is loose. And now they get it to Seaver. It's going to be Louisville at three.

0: Sports Live, the city's longest running all Yaville sports talk show, right here on 93.9 The Ville. Taylor Lynch, one Zachy C, Zach Cantrell, hanging out with you.
1: Hey, you
0: guys.
1: Didn't do what you normally do.
0: Zach Tat!
1: There we go.
0: There you go. Eli, the lane train behind the glass, keeping us on the air. One Ethan Moore is doing his duty as a dad tonight. He is at field hockey. Playing at my alma mater, actually,
1: right
0: down the road at Manual. So,
1: okay.
0: As a male grad, I know that makes him a little queasy, but you know, so he's doing the dad thing. He may pop in later on if time permits. He may not, but
1: if he's not all taked out from doing the Diener show this morning, he never gets taked out.
0: No. There's one thing about Ethan Moore, it's that he's never worn out when it comes to giving a take.
1: No.
0: 8150-939 is the number. I would give you the text line, but I can't read it anyway, so it doesn't matter. So if you want to get in, you can get at us that way.
1: You can read.
0: I would if we had a if we had a computer that worked in here.
1: Yeah.
0: I could totally read it, but I can't. Hit us up on Twitter at Elville Sports with I don't know live. It is officially August, Zachy C, and
1: yes,
0: that means
1: is.
0: That football is quite literally around the corner.
1: That means there's football at the end of this month of meaningful games, and tomorrow we get Carson Beck versus Kenny Pickett, so there will actually be a live football, if you want to call it a live football game tomorrow. That might be a bit of a stretch. But at the end of the month, we get Jordan Hudson and Bill Belichick out in Ireland taking on TCU. We get USC, I think Florida State, and Mike Norvell starts his final season as the head coach at Florida State.
0: It might be his final few weeks.
1: Yeah, I was going to say, does he coach the Louisville game? And that's the second week of October. I think that's the ultimate question with Mike Norvell. That might be his last game, because a lot of times they'll use that extra day or whatever to fire a coach mid-season. How he's still the coach, I have no idea. But no, it's right there, man. And we're 31 days. Officially, 31 days from today is week one of the college football season. 32 days from today will be Louisville against Ole Miss down in Nashville. Mm. So, you know, we get to go up, or Louisville gets to go up against, you know, the face of college football, according to Kirk Herbstreit and Trinidad Chambliss. And that's a huge opportunity for Louisville to make an early season statement, like, you know, Miami did last year when they beat Notre Dame and so many other teams when they were able to get some early non-conference wins. So Jeff Brohm, one of the best prepared coaches in America, especially early in the season, especially in big games. I mean, Ole Miss is a 6.5-point favorite right now, which for a number 10 team against an unranked team, as far as the coaches' poll is concerned, is not an overly high number.
0: How much do you think that number moves between now and 30 days from now?
1: Probably not much. I think if anything, it might go down to 6, or there's, I guess, a world where it goes up to 7. I would be surprised if it's anything above 7, and I'd be surprised if it's anything below 5.5. Yeah. I think 5.5. I could see a world that exists that Ole Miss is favorite 5.5. I think I'll go 5.5 to 7.5. In that range, nothing would surprise me.
0: It's just fun that we are at the point now where we can start having these conversations. We can start talking about the games. We can start really talking about the roster as they will start. Louisville will start their fall camp, I believe. It's next week.
1: Yeah, media day is tomorrow.
0: Media day is tomorrow.
1: So my guess
0: is
1: that means that camp will be next week. Yeah, Brohm will talk tomorrow. And we'll get to hear how much he loves this team, which, you know, that's what Jeff does. And I'm sure we'll get to hear about Lincoln Keenholz a little bit, because obviously that's the number one question about this team.
0: Yeah.
1: And we're there. We're not at the point now where it's like, oh, only 2 more months to football, and we're just stuck in the wilderness. Like, June and July are arguably the worst months to be a sports fan.
0: Yes.
1: August, I won't say, is the worst time, because

0: because we get a couple weeks now if we get to preview these games, and now I'm going on ESPN and CBS.com and seeing, you know, biggest games of the season, most impactful players. Oh, by the way, what's going to happen at the end of the month? Like, man, we're here. It's talking season's almost over. It's put up or shut up time.
1: We got some more watchlist. Brody Foley named to the preseason watchlist for the Mackey Award. Goes to the best tight end in college football. I think a lot is going to be expected of him in this offense.
0: He's good in the video game. That's all I know.
1: Okay, good to see. That's good to know.
0: Yeah, I bought the video game so that mostly so I could learn the rosters. But you got to play a couple of these games so you can see how good Trey Richardson is and how good Brody Foley is. Now I'm going to start expecting Trey Richardson to have 200 yards every game because, you know, I played with him a couple of times. And Trey Richardson would have like 12 catches and 220 yards and three touchdowns. I had one game where Isaac Brown had, I think, two 80-yard touchdown runs. Like, they weren't against good teams, but.
1: So we got that out there. Bill Connolly put out his list of the 40 most important players in the 2026 college football season. Lincoln Kingholz and Isaac Brown both make that list.
0: Yeah.
1: Number 28 and number 29, respectively. So we're getting all of these things. These types of lists are starting to come out. We obviously, today we got the coaches poll. We'll talk about that in a little bit. But we are at that point. Fall camp is getting ready to start. Football is right around the corner, and we are right there. We are right there for Louisville to get their camp going and for us to be ready to actually have some football to talk about, right, to have some practice reports to talk about, to have these kinds of things. So for me, I guess my question for you, Zach, to kind of get this thing started tonight, what is the position group that you're most intrigued by as we get fall camp started for Louisville?
0: Offensive line and quarterback. I mean, those are typically the two units that decide how successful your season is. I think the offensive line is going to be a big question mark. Now, I think there's upside with this offensive line and ultimately paving the way for Isaac Brown and Kewan Brown. I think if they can get that group and, you know, they can just get hats on hats, get to the second level. If they can protect Lincoln Kingholz too, because that's going to be an important thing, because we know Lincoln Kingholz is a dual threat quarterback, but Jeff Brom does not want his quarterback taking a whole lot of hits. I mean, Tyler Shuck, we saw the same thing a couple years ago when he came to Oregon when he was a little bit of a run threat, and Jeff Brom basically told him, no, you're going to be a statue, and he only ran when it was third and five or whatever, need to run for 6 yards. But I think it's the offensive line, and say what you want about Lincoln Kingholz and his upside, he's got to do it. I mean, we there's a reason that we have all these question marks about him, is because outside of garbage time, we really haven't seen him a ton. I think the only time I saw him in garbage time was the Cotton Bowl a couple years ago against Missouri in a game that Ohio State didn't care anything about. So we've yet to see him under fire on a big stage against a really good team. And he's going to have that right off the bat. He doesn't get the Villanova game to kind of settle into things. He's going to have to be good week one, at least be somewhat competitive, because that quarterback on the other side, Trinidad Chambliss, is one of the best players in all of college football. So I think for me it's really simple. It's quarterback and it's the offensive line. If those two units are meshing, then you've got the running game, which we already know is going to be pretty good. I'm confident with the defensive line. I think the secondary is going to be solid. I'm interested to see what they do with the new defensive coaching staff.
1: Yeah.
0: But I think it's quarterback and offensive line. I think it's relatively simple.
1: For me, and I agree with you on the offensive line, like, I think Louisville's going to have a good offensive line, but I think this offense and Lincoln Kingholz and even, for that matter, Isaac Brown, they are going to have the type of season that they're going to have based on the play of the offensive line in front of them. And I'm not really – I understand why you mentioned quarterback. For the time being, I'm just going to go with, if Jeff Brom thinks the guy's good, the guy's good. And I'm going to roll with that. For me, the other position group that I'm really interested to see who develops, how they develop, what they look like in fall camp as a wide receiver. Not because I have any question marks or concerns about Trey Richardson. I think Trey Richardson, we saw what he did at Vandy. With, you know, a quarterback that can't ride a roller coaster without an adult because he doesn't meet the height requirement.
0: A guy that also cries if he does win the highest.
1: Absolutely, and then has to issue an apology.
0: That's right.
1: So we've seen what Trey can do in those types of situations. For me, it's going to be, who's the next guy? You know, what's the next, who's the next group or

0: you know, group of two or three guys that are kind of going to round this thing out so that it's not just Trey Richardson getting double teamed and, you know, bracket coverage on him and not being there, not being another guy in that wide receiver room that can really step up. So for me, that's what I'm going to be watching, is who is the next guy that can kind of step up and be that, like, 1A, 1B to Richardson and give Lincoln Kienholz another reliable target. Maybe it's you know, is it Brody Foley at the tight end? Maybe not wide receiver, but at tight end. I think that's a very real possibility. I think he's going to be extremely productive. But what other type of production does Louisville get out of the wide receiver group? And does that – do we start to see some clarification there as we get toward fall – or into fall camp? I think so.
1: Yeah, I'm ready to see who else steps up because everybody's focused on Trey Richardson, and why wouldn't you? Jeff Brohm very rarely will come out and say that he expects a guy to have a certain kind of stat line, and he came right out and said, yeah, we expect Trey Richardson to have like an 80-catch season with 10 touchdowns. Like, he's throwing the gauntlet out at Trey Richardson, and why wouldn't he after the season that he had last year? But yeah, if you're going to double-team Trey Richardson, then who's going to be that second and third guy that kind of steps up and gives Lincoln Kienholz some options to throw the football to? Because eventually, if you've got one solid number one guy, defenses are going to learn to adjust their corners and their safeties over to that guy. So who can make them pay on the backside if, you know, we're throwing a backside slant or you're throwing a curl route or, you know, this guy gets single coverage to the outside? Who are you going to throw the ball to if the double teams are on Trey Richardson? So I think pass catching is going to be something worth paying attention to. I think the strength when I look at this Louisville team is their linebacker room. I really from top to bottom, TJ Capers, Stanquan Clark, we know what they're going to bring to the table at the linebacker spot. I think the secondary's pretty good. I think there's some question marks, more so than the linebacker core. And we know Clev Lubin is one of the five or six best defensive linemen probably in all of college football.
0: Like, I think that defensive line is probably the strength of the defense, and maybe of the team.
1: I think so. Yeah, I think defensive line's the deepest unit on the entire team, offense or defense. And I expect them to feast. And they're going to make the linebacker room and the cornerback room a whole lot easier because they're going to be able to get pressure on the quarterback. And they're going to need that because the first 3 weeks of the year, you're playing Trinidad Chambliss and you're playing Kevin Jennings. They're two of the – Trinidad's one of the five best quarterbacks in the country. Kevin Jennings is probably in the top 15.
0: And he gave you trouble last year. The last two times that Louisville's played, Kevin Jennings.
1: Yeah, SMU's won both of those games. Last year they won handily. Now, I know Louisville had some injuries going into that game. But Kevin Jennings just worked them last year. And he was great when he came here 2 years ago. And Louisville's in a fascinating position to where they remind me a lot of Notre Dame. And what I mean by that is Notre Dame's season was defined in the first two games of the season because they lost to Miami and they lost to Texas A&M.
0: Yeah, it felt like they played catch-up the rest of the season.
1: And then the next 10 games they played were against, I think, USC was good. And other than that, they played nobody. So they had 10 straight games against relative nobodies. And Louisville's kind of in that position where if they don't beat Ole Miss and SMU, then where's your signature win coming? Because no one expects Florida State to be great. I don't think people expect Pitt to be great. No one expects Kentucky to be great. Where's your signature win going to come from? So I think it's important that they get one of those two games. And for different reasons. If they get Ole Miss, that can be like Miami last year, where you get your signature non-conference win that gives you the bump to get into the playoff. And if you beat SMU, then you're going to be favored to go to Charlotte because they're going to be favored probably in every game that they play the rest of the season.
0: Absolutely.
1: As long as they stop Brohming. I've replaced Clemsoning with Brohming. You know, Clemson got rid of that tech. Yeah, it's get the Brohm blunders played out. Let's call it Brohming now. You know, beat a team that you're supposed to beat and then the next week lose to an inferior team. Louisville's got to stop doing that.
0: Yes.
1: And that's probably the biggest reason they're unranked is because they have done that. Because people see what Louisville's capable of on any given day. Jeff Brohm is capable of being an elite coach for one game, and then the next game it looks like they're not prepared at all, and that's got to stop.
0: That was going to be my next question to you as we talk about the coaches poll came out. We know the coaches poll does not mean it's never meant a lot. I think it means even less now. It used to be that the coaches poll was kind of a precursor to the AP poll, and what you saw in the coaches poll, you could almost anticipate you were going to see in the AP poll, with the exception of maybe a few teams here and there, but really neither of these polls are super important anymore.
1: No.
0: But it's the only thing we have right now. So the coaches poll came out. Excuse me. Ohio State number one, Oregon two, Georgia three.
1: Stop the count. Polls matter.

0: have an opinion, but what do you think the biggest reason for Louisville not being ranked in the Coaches Bowl?
1: Just the inconsistency of this team. The fact that they've gone 9-4 the last two seasons, and it's felt like that they haven't taken advantage of a mediocre ACC. They haven't taken advantage of some of the opportunities they've had. Like when they beat Notre Dame a couple years ago, they would then turn around and lose to the team up the road. They lost that game the last Saturday of the season. 2024, they beat Clemson at Clemson, then they turn around and lose to Stanford. I mean, you lose to SMU at home in a game that was very winnable for them. Losing to Miami's forgivable. I don't think anybody really blames them for that. But even last year, they go into November 7-1. And they've got everything right in front of them to play for an ACC championship, to have a chance to get to the college football playoff. Then you lose to Cal at home. You lose to a bad Clemson team at home when you bench your kicker instead of the quarterback. But that's neither here nor there. And then you get blown out by SMU because they never had a chance in that game. I just think it's the lack of consistency with this team. And I think what you're seeing a lot in these polls, especially at the very top. So the top five teams all have a returning coach and a returning quarterback. Louisville has a returning coach, but they don't have a returning quarterback. And I think at the era of NIL, coaches especially are leaning more toward certainty when they rank as opposed to they don't know what these teams are going to potentially be. I mean, look at Indiana last year. Fernando Mendoza was not the starting quarterback at Indiana the year before. Where were they ranked? They were 20th. And obviously they were a little bit better than that. So I just think it's lack of consistency and lack of maybe knowledge as far as the new quarterback's concerned because there's so many questions about him.
0: I'm going to say this, and I don't mean it in a negative way, but I think the reason they're not in the top 25 is because of Lincoln Kingholz. And I don't say that because it has any knock on Lincoln, because I think he's going to be fantastic, and I cannot wait. But I think because he doesn't have the notoriety, the household name. Now, the guys that are real football sickos, they know who Lincoln Kingholz is. The guys that have covered the sport, that have covered recruiting, they know who Lincoln Kingholz is, and they know kind of what he's capable of. But some of these coaches that maybe haven't followed his career, don't know him, didn't recruit him, you know, blah, blah, blah, they don't really know what to expect. I think had Louisville made a splash or a bigger splash at the in the quarterback market, I think you would have seen them in the back half of this top 25.
1: Yeah.
0: I think there's too much unknown with the Louisville offense, and that is typically where Jeff Brohm hangs his hat, and I think that's probably why coaches are not putting them in the top 25 of the coaches.
1: Which
0: bowl.
1: Is interesting because Clemson has a new starting quarterback that nobody really knows anything about. Iowa has a
0: but
1: new starting
0: Clemson
1: quarterback.
0: And it's Dabo.
1: Yeah, Iowa. I mean, we know that they don't do anything offensively, so you're just banking on Iowa's defense at this point. Houston, I think Connor Wiegman comes back. I think they might be a little underrated in the poll. Missouri, Eli Drinkwitz, you know, talking about starting the 2014 playoff, trying to do that. There's a reason these SEC coaches were all up there doing a bunch of politickings because they want to do the thing in the college football playoff committee. So they do this all the time where they'll rank an SEC team higher than they should. They could be like, oh, well, this team beat number 22 Missouri. And that makes a huge difference between being 22 Missouri and beating the 27th ranked, you know, Washington team or something like that. You know, that's kind of how they rig the system. But, I mean, it's kind of hard to knock Louisville for the quarterback issue alone when Tennessee's going to start a freshman.
0: Yeah.
1: And Clemson's going to start a new guy.
0: It ultimately doesn't matter.
1: Why are we falling for the Dabo Swinney thing? What has he done lately? Dabo was great, okay?
0: Let's talk about a guy on the hot seat.
1: Yeah. If Bobby Bowden can get pushed out the door at Florida State, Dabo Swinney can certainly get pushed out the door at Clemson because that's a program that is stuck in 2020. Thankfully, not everything about 2020.
0: Right.
1: But that's a program that has not evolved, and they had 9 draft picks, and people were talking about them as a national championship favorite last year. They won 7 games in a bad ACC. So, I mean, the shine somehow still hasn't totally come off that
0: He's
1: team,
0: lost
1: but
0: his
1: it has
0: basketball.
1: For me. Does he even have a good changeup anymore? Forget the fastball.
0: That's going to be the interesting part for me, is watching them this season and watching what they do. I mean, didn't they take their first guy in the portal finally?
1: Yeah, Chris Johnson Jr.
0: Like, Dabo, come on.
1: It took you this long. And you took a couple guys. I think he took a guy from Purdue. defensive line.

0: Houston, I want to say.
1: Yeah, I think you're right on that one. But they took so long to adapt. And I don't know. So this is actually a really good point. As we get ready for the season, we're going to... It's kind of how I want to do the show tonight. We're going to just kind of bounce around a bunch of different football topics, but all of it's kind of going to be some preseason type of stuff. So as you look at the ACC, talking about coaches on the hot seat.
0: Yeah.
1: I'm going to give you four names.
0: Okay.
1: And you tell me who seats the hottest and if I've left anybody out.
0: All right. I like this.
1: So here's the four that I got for you.
0: Okay.
1: Mike Norvell.
0: Oh, yeah.
1: Bill O'Brien,
0: okay.
1: Bill Belichick, Dabo Sweeney. Of those four, whose seat is the hottest, and who did I leave out?
0: Norvell's the hottest. I think Norvell is done after this year, especially relative to expectations. I'm surprised he's still there, frankly, because he's been there since 2020, and he's had more losing seasons than winning seasons, and you're at Florida State, which is a program that is rich with
1: that buyout, man.
0: Yeah, it's the buyout. But, I mean, that didn't stop Texas A&M. That didn't stop Kentucky. That hasn't stopped a lot of teams. I think Mike Locksley, Maryland, is up there, too, because they go 4-8 okay. every year. I think Shane Beamer, quietly in the conversation after they flamed out last year. I think Dave Aranda at Baylor. I think Luke Fickell at Wisconsin, if they don't eventually turn things around, because Wisconsin expects to be good at football, and they haven't been for quite a while.
1: What about ACC? Specifically, ACC coaches.
0: Norvell. I think Norvell and Belichick for sure. I think Dabo's seat's getting warmer, but I think it probably takes him another year before they actually pull the trigger unless they bought him out this year, which if they weren't going to fire him last year, kind of like Penn State fired Franklin for being a preseason top five team and going nowhere,
1: yeah.
0: then I don't think it's going to happen this season.
1: What about Dave Doran?
0: See, I think NC State... I'm
1: with you though. I think they're cool with being 8-4.
0: Yeah.
1: I don't think they really have.
0: They're not going to fire you for going 8-4.
1: I don't think they have desires to be anything more than that.
0: Oh, I think they have desires, but they also understand that it can probably get worse. I don't think they're going to be swinging for the fences the way that some of these other ACC programs might. I think NC State kind of accepts where they are. Now, obviously, they would like it if Dave Doran would win a couple more games and go 10-2, they would build a statue of him out there. But yeah, I think Norvell and Belichick are up here, and then I think Dabo's kind of a level or two below that.
1: Does Belichick quit or get fired?
0: I think probably the latter. I think he probably gets fired. I think Bill, in his heart of hearts, wants to coach in the NFL again.
1: I could see it going both ways. I could see them...
0: He has a $1 million buyout if he gets an NFL job.
1: Yeah. I could see them sitting down and creating an exit plan where he can take another job and not have to get fired.
0: Yeah.
1: That's just a mess, man.
0: Oof.
1: There's a very good opportunity. Bobby Petrino is
0: I need Bobby Petrino
1: coach.
0: To be the interim coach against Louisville.
1: Yeah.
0: Like, we need that in the worst way. Do you think, would he ride his motorcycle to the game?
1: With Jordan on the back.
0: Jordan, yeah. Jordan just left Bill and latched on to the new hog.
1: Oh, jeez. That's going to be interesting. I think Dabo's seat might be warmer than a lot of us think.
0: Yeah, Bill O'Brien, it's weird because Boston College, they're too worried about firing their broadcasters.
1: I think he's going to be fine.
0: I think so.
1: I don't think they care.
0: I think he's a Boston guy, and BC accepts their status as an ACC program, but no one cares about.
1: Yeah.
0: Boston sports fans don't care about Boston College. I remember the one year that they were good, 2007.
1: Matt Ryan.
0: Problem was, Patriots were undefeated, and the Red Sox won the World Series, so no one cared that Boston College was number 2 in the country.
1: Absolutely not. Absolutely not. Yeah, where does Clemson go? How desirable is that job?
0: It's interesting because they are in a footprint geographically that it should be a very attractive job. And you're not in the SEC. So now the SEC is attractive, but at the same time, if the right guy goes to Clemson, you can be, at minimum, a top 2 program in the ACC. Like,
1: yeah.
0: It's them. If everything is going right, Clemson, Florida State, and Miami are the 3.

0: three premier jobs in the ACC. So if you get the right guy with the resources they've got, Clemson really cares about football. That's a program that typically has a pretty strong athletic department. I think that's a very attractive job. And Dabo has shown, if you get the right guy, you can win very big at Clemson. I mean, that's a program that had won before Dabo got there. They won a title back in the 80s, but it's strangely not as good as you would have thought before Dabo got there.
1: Like, no.
0: Clemson was always kind of a sleeping giant program. So I think it's a desirable job. Now, maybe it's more desirable after the next guy, because is it possible that the guy who follows Dabo at Clemson, is he like Kalen DeBoer at Alabama, where that's a guy who should be on the hot seat, but he just got extended? I mean, he's lost eight games in 2 years, and Nick Saban, it took him like a decade to lose eight games. I mean, Nick Saban seems just didn't lose games. But yeah, I don't know if I want to be the guy that follows Dabo when he's the greatest coach in the history of Clemson football and one of the greatest coaches in the history of the ACC.
1: I think Clemson will make a hire that they will hire somebody from within the Clemson family.
0: Nah, yeah.
1: And it will be a ridiculous hire. And then the next guy, like you said, the guy after that will be like the guy. Unless Clemson goes after like a Rhett Lashley.
0: Yeah.
1: Within the conference.
0: Yeah, but does SMU just decide, oh, we have more oil money than you?
1: That's true. Do they pony up?
0: Mark Stoops, hey-o. As Mark Stoops would say, pony up.
1: Absolutely.
0: See what you did there.
1: So we are just a few weeks away, a mere few weeks away.
0: 26 days from week zero.
1: From week zero. Eli, I don't know what happened on the board. I can't hear myself or Zach anymore. So we are just a few weeks away from week zero. So I'm going to give you some of the best week zero matches.
0: All right.
1: That we've got.
0: Yeah.
1: North Carolina TCU.
0: I like that game.
1: San Jose State USC.
0: Okay.
1: NC State at Virginia.
0: Yeah.
1: Hawaii at Stanford.
0: Okay.
1: New Mexico State at Florida State. Memphis at UNLV. Which one of those really gets you excited?
0: Actually, I think the answer is Memphis UNLV, because I think very much whoever wins that game could be the G5, G6 representative to go to the college football playoff. Memphis is a consistent winner. They win 10, 11 games pretty consistently over the last decade.
1: Yep.
0: UNLV with Dan Mullen, they've got a veteran quarterback coming in with Jackson Arnold, who's been there and done that. I think the winner of that game could be a playoff potential team. I think NC State Virginia is fascinating in Charlottesville, and I like that it's in Charlottesville instead of Brio, because I don't need any more of these international non-conference or even in-conference games. I want them being played.
1: That was weird.
0: I want them being played in college stadiums. And, I mean, obviously the schadenfreude, the laughing at game is North Carolina TCU. If TCU just dominates North Carolina again like they did last year. Remember, North Carolina went up 7-0.
1: Right.
0: And everybody's like, oh my God, North Carolina, Bill Belichick about to, I think Skip Bayless tweeted something about North Carolina potentially winning a national championship.
1: Oh, dude, that first drive?
0: Oh, it was perfect.
1: Was incredible.
0: Yeah, if you just stopped the count there.
1: Yeah.
0: But unfortunately, TCU had all those illegal touchdowns, and overnight illegal touchdowns come in and won the game like 45-7 or something like that.
1: It was awful after that.
0: It was such a terrible game. Josh Hoover, the future Indiana quarterback, kind of dominated that game. But yeah, that's a fascinating game because TCU is not thought of as one of the better teams in the Big 12. But if North Carolina is able to win that game, there will be some people who are like, okay, maybe year two, we'll see. Remember, Belichick year one with the Patriots was 5-11. Year two, he won the Super Bowl. Not going to go that far, but there might be some. Maybe Belichick won't suck at North Carolina if they win that game.
1: That would be the most shocking result for me of week zero.
0: No, I think it'd be like whoever it is beating USC.
1: I think that one for me, if North Carolina wins, as bad as they were last year.
0: Oh, they were train wreck.
1: As terrible.
0: Their wins were against, like, UMass and Stanford. Like, they didn't beat anybody that was even close to bowl eligibility.
1: No, they were horrible.
0: I think they beat Syracuse. I think that might have been their other one.
1: So if they were able to win that game, that to me would be huge. For the ACC, it would be huge for North Carolina. Because, look, if North Carolina can be good this year, if Belichick can be good this year, and we can

0: have a team in the conference that's not a dumpster fire. And selfishly for Louisville, you can have a game against a team later in the season that's actually got a pulse.
1: Yeah.
0: I would like that as a Louisville fan. I mean, your two toughest games are week one and week three. And then after that, you're just playing don't lose. Like, it would be nice to have a team that was decent and got some respect. And
1: yeah, because Miami's not on the schedule.
0: No, there's no Miami. There's no Clemson.
1: SMU is the only game that might move people nationally. Like, when you see all the best ACC games of the season, SMU-Louisville week three always comes up.
0: But it's over at week three. Like, the rest of that schedule is garbage.
1: Yeah, we need a reason to be excited about their schedule the rest of the way after those first 3 weeks. It's just a shame that that game happens later in life weekend.
0: So
1: Yeah, Louisville's they are playing at home both Bourbon and Louder weekend, which usually it's one or the other.
0: Oh, man, I didn't even notice that.
1: Yeah, because they're playing, because Louder's first this year.
0: Yeah.
1: So that's SMU week, and Bourbon is the next week, and they're hosting Wake Forest.
0: So the SMU game, my mom and dad will be out of town celebrating their wedding anniversary. Because the SMU game is actually on their anniversary, so they will be out of town. My wife will be out of town, so it's just me and my brother.
1: You see, I saw the get-in price for the SMU Louisville game is $23.
0: Are you kidding me?
1: No, the Kentucky Youngstown State game is more than the SMU Louisville game.
0: That's shocking to me.
1: Because that's one of the five biggest games of the ACC this year, because, I mean, frankly, Miami's going to be such a heavy favorite over every ACC team they play in all likelihood, because they don't play SMU in the regular season. They don't play Louisville in the regular season. Their only big game, really, is Notre Dame.
0: I mean, provided both teams win the rest of the way,
1: that might determine who plays Miami.
0: It's a play-in game, yeah. It's a play-in game for the ACC championship.
1: Week three. That's why. Yeah, exactly.
0: So, I'm intrigued by this NC State-Virginia matchup. It's a conference game in week zero. It's an NC State team that when we kind of went through the schedule a few weeks ago and talked about, you know, the conference as a whole and some sleepers and things like that, like NC State is a team for me, NC State and Wake Forest, that I think will be better than a lot of people give them credit for. And then a lot of people are thinking headed into the season. They've got a returning quarterback at NC State, like
1: CJ Bailey
0: coming back. I think they're going to be really good offensively.
1: I agree.
0: It's going to be interesting to see. Then you've got a Virginia team that played for an ACC title last season.
1: Lost their quarterback.
0: Lost a ton. How do they retool? What do they look like now after that? Are they going to build on that success from last season, or do they take a step back? And having those two teams play each other in week zero, I think is really fascinating to see kind of what that looks like for both of them.
1: Yeah, totally agree. Now, Virginia, let's see if Tony Elliott can build off of what they did last year.
0: Because this is week three, or this is year three for him, right?
1: Tony Elliott's been there since.
0: Or is this year four?
1: I think Tony Elliott's been there for 2021, I want to say. He's been there for a bit.
0: Maybe I'm wrong then.
1: I think he was still on the staff last time Clemson made the playoff, which was 2020. No, he was there 2022.
0: Okay.
1: So this is year five for Tony Elliott.
0: Okay.
1: And he won 11-3 last year, and his record's still only 22-26. So he won as many games last year as he did the previous 3 years combined. So good coaching job, but this is like if Mr. 12-52 had, you know, figured out a way after year four to actually that's utterly impossible.
0: But how do you build on that, though?
1: Yeah. No, he's got – how do you build off of that? And you have to do it now with a whole new quarterback who's – Chandler Morris isn't there anymore. So, yeah, I think that's a fascinating game. And NC State, I think if you're a Louisville fan, you'd rather NC State win that game because CJ Bailey. I'll tell you what, that if we're talking about the most difficult road games Louisville's going to play this year, that might be at the top of the list because Carter Finley, when it's rocking, is
0: Friday
1: one
0: night
1: of the five hardest atmospheres in the ACC.
0: Oh, 100%.
1: It could be in the top three, actually. Might be. It's in that conversation. It'll probably be the toughest road game they play this year.
0: I believe it. 100%.

0: 100%,
1: I believe. Georgia Tech could be challenging down in Bobby Dodd Stadium if Alberto Mendoza is anywhere near as good as Fernando. He needs to be like a sixth of how good Fernando is, and Georgia Tech might be a contender in the ACC. But they even lost a lot, of course.
0: Did you see where Indiana is getting their defensive lineman back for his fifth year?
1: Oh, yeah, Stephen Daly for his fifth year.
0: Oh, okay, cool. Thank you, Eli. We have calls.
1: We
0: Zach,
1: do.
0: You see?
1: We
0: have calls. 8150-939 is the number. Who we got up next?
2: We've got Lawrence wanting to talk some Louisville football.
0: All right, let's open up the phone lines. Lawrence, what's up, man?
3: What's up, guys?
1: What's up, Lawrence? How you doing, man?
3: I'm doing better. Like,
1: good.
3: Hanging in there day after day.
1: Yes, sir. We got football coming up. You got to feel better, man. Let's go.
3: The thing I think is going to help Brown this year is the tight end coach. I know Brian is still calling Brown. Brian and his brother still calling plays, but you got Bobby Petrino's little brother. Remember, everybody wanted him as the head coach before they hired Jeff Brown.
1: Sure.
3: Remember that? I think him being a tight end coach and when Brown getting in those situations where he's trying to be Jeff Brown overthinking things, mm-hmm. I think the tight end coach will step in at time and tell Brown, like, look, man, we can't keep doing this every time. If the running game's going good, keep running the ball. You can't be throwing it like every single time if the quarterback is struggling. And plus, I'm looking to see if the starting quarterback does struggle, is he willing to put in that freshman quarterback? Because everybody was high on him when he committed to Louisville. Everybody talking about him being the next great quarterback at Louisville. And the games I'm going to be focused on in the ACC is you got to focus on that Cal quarterback.
0: Yep.
3: I think that guy, he was a freshman last year. He coming in as a sophomore. I think that guy may be end up being one of the top quarterbacks in the ACC this year. Like, I'm going to focus on no Cal games because if Cal, I don't know what their schedule is, but if that quarterback dominates in every single game, then wow, he may be a future top 10 NFL draft pick. But I think the tight end is going to lead this team in touchdown catches because he is a Mackey Award on the Mackey list.
0: Yep.
3: I think Kehoe's is going to focus on him a lot. Like, they got speedy wide receivers. Like, you're going to see more downfield passes. The defense, I still don't know what it's going to look like. I know they got some key guys back, but on paper it looked good, but if you call the right defensive play calling and be more aggressive and don't be shy, I think defense is going to be okay. And I am still worried about the O-line because the O-line did not protect good last year. I hope they protect good this year. And like I said, I want to see Isaac Brown down there in New York at the halftime ceremony because if you got a running back on the Duke Walker list, you got to feed him the ball because our running back core is kind of deep this year, right?
0: Like yeah, you got the absolutely.
3: Guys, you got the guy from Missouri. You got Isaac Brown, the other Brown, and you got that freshman who built like a tank.
0: He's huge, man.
3: Who knows how much he's going to play? But other than that, man, I'm ready for football season. Pretty soon, the 49ers are going to play their preseason games. And hopefully things go well for me for this football season.
0: Absolutely.
1: Absolutely, man.
0: All right, Lawrence, appreciate the call, buddy. Take care. Yeah, Cal's schedule, they've got – so they open with UCLA.
1: Yeah.
0: Then they've got Syracuse.
1: Wait, that's not a Pac-12 game?
0: Yeah, wait a minute. What? It is after dark, though.
1: Oh, it's a 10:30 kickoff. The Big Ten ACC Challenge after dark.
0: That's right. So they've got UCLA, Syracuse, Wagner, Clemson. Now, and then they go to UNLV.
1: Oh.
0: That's going to be a little tricky. That's October 3rd.

0: Heard.
1: That's one of the reasons UNLV has a real shot at the being the G6 team in the playoff, get a win over an ACC team. That'll help.
0: But Cal's got Clemson. They go to SMU. They go to NC State on Halloween.
1: No.
0: They've got a little bit of a tricky schedule.
1: Yeah. Oh, no doubt they do. But I think Cal is one of those teams that will not win the ACC, but they might have an effect in who does.
0: Yes.
1: Remember, and they did last year, too. Because remember, SMU would have gone to the ACC championship game had they beaten Cal.
0: Yeah, beat them 38-35.
1: JKS out-dueled Kevin Jennings, and I think SMU missed a field goal at the very end of the game. And that's what ultimately created the tiebreak that ended up with Duke in the ACC championship game, which, by the way, they changed the ACC tiebreaker, and Jim Phillips tried to explain it to me, and I was just more confused than I was before I heard Jim Phillips talk. He did the opposite of informing me.
0: That game, man. That Jim Cal Phillips, game last season.
1: You know your conference is in good shape, and you know you're doing your job as a commissioner when the first thing you talk about is how well you're doing academically? That's what you do when you're losing.
0: It upsets me.
1: It's like Josh Pastner a couple years ago when he was bragging about his team's GPA. Yeah, that's because you're not good.
0: That's all you got, huh?
1: Cool.
0: That's all you got.
1: You have future scholar athletes. That's great. Win some games.
0: 81-50-93-9 is the number. If you guys want to jump in here, 38-31-93-9, the text line. If you just want to talk to Eli, because we can't read your text.
1: Yeah, I wouldn't blame you.
0: But if you just want to talk to Eli, you can.
1: Sure.
0: I saw this on the Twitter.
1: The Twitter.
0: Couple of days ago.
1: Okay.
0: I've never seen this account. Don't know anything about this account. Don't know how it got up on my page, but alas. It was, you know, AI targeted me and
1: Alan Iverson, they knew exactly.
0: Yeah, right.
1: You need practice?
0: Knew exactly. We're talking about practice. It's from a group page called Love for the Game.
1: Okay.
0: They list 10 bold predictions for the 2026 college football season.
1: Oh, I like this.
0: Louisville is included in this, but I'm going to give you the list here.
1: National?
0: Yeah, this is national.
1: Okay.
0: All right, so number one, Texas A&M finishes 6-6 and unranked.
1: I've been saying not that they're going to go 6-6, but I identified A&M as the top 10 team that finishes unranked because they got the schedule lottery last year, and that's the reason they went 11-1.
0: Yep.
1: I'm not a big believer in Marcel Reed. This year, a lot of those games that they avoided, they don't avoid them this year. Got to go to LSU, got to go to Missouri, got to play Texas at home. I think they play Oklahoma. I believe that's in Norman. I mean, they've got a brutal schedule, especially on the road. And they lost their defensive coordinators. Now the defensive coordinator at Kentucky. They lost their top pass rusher, Cassius Howell. I like most of that prediction. I'm not willing to say 6-6. I think they'll finish with a winning record. But they're the top 10 team that I think is the most likely to finish unranked.
0: So they've got Missouri State. They play Arizona State at home.
1: That's tricky.
0: They go to the team up the, or they host the team up the road.
1: Yeah.
0: So they go to LSU. They host Arkansas. They go to Missouri. They play the Citadel. They go to Alabama. They go to South Carolina. They host Tennessee. They go to Oklahoma. And then they host Texas in back-to-back weeks.
1: I don't think 6-6 is out of the question.
0: Not when you host Oklahoma and play Texas at home in back-to-back weeks.
1: And you go to Missouri. And you go to Alabama.
0: Yeah.
1: And you go to LSU.
0: It's going to be rough for them.
1: I agree.
0: So that's your number one.
1: I don't.
0: Number two.
1: Okay.
0: Staying in the SEC. 10-2 Alabama misses the CFP.
1: Not happening. But neither of those things. They're not making the playoff. Okay, they'll miss the playoff. But they're not going 10-2. And if Alabama's 10-2, they're getting in. We saw this last year. They're 10-3, and they got in. Alabama, their schedule this year, not easy because they got to go to Tennessee. They have Georgia at home, but Georgia's a better team than they are. They go to LSU. I believe they have to play Missouri. They got a couple other.
0: LSU. They go to Tennessee.
1: They go to Kentucky.
0: They host Georgia. They host Florida State. Ooh.
1: They host South Carolina.
0: They host South Carolina.
1: Last couple years, they played South Carolina. 2-point game. And last year, they were down 8 in the fourth quarter, had to rally back to win. They host Texas A&M. They go to Vandy. Last time they went there, they lost.
0: They host Auburn.
1: I think Alabama's 9-3, maybe 8-4. But I think they're out. I don't think they make the playoff. freshman quarterback, freshman running back,

0: the talent is not what it used to be in the Nick Saban era, though they still have plenty of talent.
1: Yes.
0: If they're going to have to pull an upset against a team like Georgia or Texas A&M or at LSU, I think, to get to the playoff. And Alabama got cursed because an Alabama fan said that he would eat dog poop if they lost to Florida State. So that's how Florida State ends their curse, is because they beat a team whose fan threatened to eat dog poop.
1: I love it. All right. I'm going to test your Big Ten knowledge here.
0: I like it.
1: You know, get you in your element here. Yes. Number three.
0: Okay.
1: Maryland finishes 6-6 and still fires Mike Locksley.
0: Well, they've went 4-8 the last 2 years, and they didn't fire Mike Locksley, so I don't know why they would fire him for going 6-6. I will say this. Malik Washington, I think, is one of the more underrated quarterbacks in the country, and I think if he played on a better team, people would know more about him.
1: Yeah.
0: Their schedule's not bad. I mean, they have Hampton. They go to UConn. Why they scheduled a road game at UConn, I don't know. Virginia Tech week three is telling, because I think that's a game that could determine if Maryland goes to a bowl. They got to play. They play UCLA at home. Bob Chesney, I think, will have UCLA better than people think.
2: I think so, too.
0: They go to Nebraska. They go to Ohio State. I will say, of those first six games, the only one that I automatically am like, loss, is Ohio State.
1: Yeah.
0: They ain't winning that game. Rutgers at home, Illinois at home, at Purdue, home against Wisconsin, at USC, home Penn State. Actually, I don't think 6-6 is out of the question. I don't know if they'll do it, but they should. They got DeJuan Williams. They got Malik Washington. They have a pretty young team, a bunch of highly touted guys that stayed at home. Maryland should win with the schedule. But Mike Locksley is not a good coach. Like, that's another program that is, I don't want to say sleeping giant, but you can win there.
1: They can be better than they
0: have
1: been.
0: You can win in Indiana. You can win in Maryland.
1: Indiana's done that for everybody now. Because of Indiana, now we all say that.
0: Right, but Maryland's got talent in the DMV.
1: That's true. And they don't have to deal with fighting with anybody else in the DMV for that talent.
0: No. Penn State is probably their toughest competition.
1: Yeah, absolutely.
0: And the good news for Maryland, like, if you're looking at the Big Ten this year and you're trying to figure out
1: West Virginia, but they suck.
0: Yeah. The thing is, if you're in the Big Ten, you're trying to figure out how good or tough your schedule is. There's three teams that I think everybody agrees kind of stands out. Ohio State, Indiana, and Oregon, depending on what order you want to put them in.
1: Yep.
0: How many of them are you playing? Maryland's only playing one of them. And okay. It's a loss. They're going to lose to Ohio State, but they're not playing Indiana and they're not playing Oregon. 6-6. I think they should go 7-5.
1: Yeah. With a coach with a pulse
0: tonight.
1: But
0: I don't trust Michael Huxley.
1: All right, number four. The week three winner between Louisville and SMU decides the ACC, an ACC title participant.
0: I agree with that.
1: I do too.
0: I think so, because Louisville's schedule, they'll be favored in every game they play the rest of the way, and I believe SMU
1: would be too, yeah.
0: Yeah, because they don't play Miami.
1: SMU, I think.
0: No, they go to Notre Dame, but that's
1: they
0: not,
1: go to Notre Dame,
0: but
1: that's not
0: an
1: conference
0: ACC game. Yeah, they're favored against Cal. They're obviously favored against Virginia Tech. They're favored against Boston Cal.
1: SMU does play Clemson, right? Or does SMU dodge Clemson,
0: no,
1: too?
0: No, they don't play Clemson.
1: No, you're right.
0: So whoever wins that game, I agree. They're going to the ACC championship game.
1: All right, number five. Ahmad Hardy is a Heisman finalist.
0: I don't hate it. I think he's the best running back in the country.
1: He only had 1,600 yards last
0: Missouri
1: season, 60 touchdowns.
0: Games? That's the question.
1: That will be what stops him.
0: Because he could rush for 2,500 yards if Missouri's not 9-3.
1: It won't matter.
0: Probably not going to go. Like, Travis Hunter is the only guy in recent memory that's won the Heisman where his team wasn't a national title. Jane Daniels, Caleb Williams, neither one of them were really in the conversation.
1: Louisville was 9-3 the year Lamar won.
0: Yeah. So it's happened, but you'd have to have a transcendent season. And especially this year with the quarterback class with Arch Manning, Dante Moore, Julian Sayin. I mean, CJ Carr at Notre Dame.
1: Yeah.
0: You'd have to be utterly spectacular. But if we're just doing the best players in college football, Ahmad Hardy could very easily be Heisman finalist. It's him or Kewon Lacy for the best running back.
1: This next one,
0: when you said week three, my first thought was LSU Ole Miss.
1: Oh, yeah.
0: I was going to say, it's not a bold prediction to say that Ole Miss is going to make Lane's return to Tennessee look like a tea party when they threw golf balls and mustard at him. That's going to look like nothing compared to what he's going to deal with when he goes back to Ole Miss.
1: So, this next one I'm on the fence about.
0: Okay. I like this.

0: because I see kind of, I see the idea.
1: Okay.
0: Two Big 12 teams make the CFP. I made the same face.
1: So, your logic, I think, behind that would be Texas Tech's schedule is just awful. So maybe they just walk to 12-0 without playing anybody because they don't play BYU.
0: And then you're thinking BYU.
1: I think BYU's the best team in the Big 12. But the difference is there could be a world that exists that Texas Tech's 12-0 going into that game and BYU's 11-1. And the reason why is because BYU's playing Notre Dame. And Texas Tech isn't playing anybody worth the damn. So.
0: Yeah.
1: And if you're 12-0 going into the conference championship game, are you going to get kicked out? I don't know. Probably
0: I think
1: not.
0: I think that's the only way that two Big 12 teams get in.
1: Yeah.
0: I don't think if those two teams aren't Texas Tech and BYU,
1: no.
0: So
1: the Big Ten and the SEC are going to get combined at least 7 spots. That's been proven.
0: Yes.
1: Last year the
0: wouldn't surprise me if they got 4 and
1: last
0: 4.
1: Last year in the SEC got 5 and the Big Ten got 3. The year before the Big Ten got 4 and the SEC got 3. So it's 7-8 spots. I think we're both on the same thinking that Notre Dame is going to make the playoff.
0: Oh, yeah.
1: So that's at least one spot filled. The ACC champ, probably Miami. At least Miami is getting in from the
0: ACC. I think
1: ACC.
0: You're getting two teams from the ACC.
1: I think it's very possible.
0: If those two teams are
1: 11-1.
0: Miami, if it's Miami, Louisville, and SMU.
1: Yeah.
0: If those are the three teams we're talking about for two spots, if it's anybody other than that, if it's a situation like it was last year where Duke wins the league at 8-4, no that's
1: if
0: not happening.
1: If like Miami and let's say Miami and SMU are both 11-1.
0: Yes.
1: And that, let's say they're both lost to Notre Dame.
0: I think but, both of those
1: both
0: teams
1: of them
0: get
1: would
0: in.
1: Get in, I think. The G6 will obviously get a spot. So in order for the Big 12 to get 2, that means the ACC gets 1. Or for whatever reason, the Big 10 and the SEC don't get 7 or 8 spots, which I don't see happening.
0: I think you have to think the G6 gets their one spot.
1: They get one. So basically the question every year has now become the ACC or the Big 12, which one gets two?
0: Yeah.
1: Because last year was the anomaly with two G6 teams getting in because Duke won the ACC.
0: I think
1: the tiebreaker just been clean and Miami won, then different conversation.
0: The Big 12 has to hope if they want two teams, they have to hope that either Louisville or SMU,
1: after
0: they play each other, has a stumble.
1: Yeah, or if they go into the game against Miami where they have to win, and if they lose and they're like, let's say they're 9-3 going into the game, and we all know, okay, if you don't win this game, you're not in. Like Clemson a couple years ago, they were 9-3. They beat 11-1 SMU, but they weren't going to kick SMU out, and Clemson got in because they automatically won the league. That's the way the Big 12 gets to it.
0: Yeah, that's what the Big 12
1: and
0: has
1: I'm
0: to hope
1: I'm leaning toward
0: for.
1: BYU being the Big 12 team.
0: I think so, too. All right, number 7. You mentioned the group of 6. We're going to go group of 6.
1: I like it.
0: Navy wins their first American title.
1: And they get the spot?
0: Just that they win their first American
1: Okay, I was
0: going to
1: say the American usually gets... See, don't we need the chaos, though, of Navy making the CFP and then 6 days later playing Army? Like, what if they lost that game?
0: Yes!
1: Well, they can't kick them out, but... Yeah, the CFP gets announced before the Army-Navy game every year. So.
0: Yeah.
1: Look, Navy is good enough with that offense, with what they've got returning. You look at the American Conference. I mean, Tulane's undergoing major transition without John Sumrall.
0: I think it's what happens in the Pac-12.
1: Yeah.
0: Boise State, UNLV. Or UNLV's not in the Pac-12,
1: no,
0: are they?
1: No, UNLV's
0: they
1: not.
0: Stay
1: they're
0: in the
1: Mountain
0: West.
1: Yeah, but they're still there.
0: Yeah. But I think that's probably going to be a big
1: State
0: deciding
1: becomes,
0: factor, too.
1: Boise State's always kind of the default G6 program that you think of right now.
0: Yeah.
1: What about a team like Fresno or San Diego State, somebody like that? And, of course, we can't disrespect the Mighty Mac.
0: Sacramento State.
1: Ball State and Sacramento State. I just need it on the logo.
0: I just need it on, yeah.
1: Ball.
0: I just need it on the score bug. Yes. Just on the score bug, please.
1: Yes. But.
0: God.
1: Yeah, Navy getting there would not be a surprise for me. No, I could absolutely see it. I think, and that Memphis is in that conversation when we're talking about the American.
0: Yeah.
1: South Florida, Brian Hartline. We know South Florida always has talent.
0: I think they're going to be really good in year one for him.
1: I do too. North Texas is going to take a step back because basically everybody left. It's not out of the realm of possibility Navy wins the G6 spot.
0: All right, let's do this last one. We'll do number 8, then we'll take a break. We'll come back, we'll do 9 and 10.
1: I like it.
0: Number 8, Notre Dame is the only...

0: undefeated team at the end of the year.
1: I'm kind of leaning that way. Because I don't think the Big Ten or the SEC is having anybody get out undefeated.
0: You don't think you're Buckeyes?
1: No. Ohio State has the toughest Power 4 schedule in the country. I mean, they play 6 ranked opponents. They have to go to Texas. They have to go to Iowa. They have to go to Indiana. And they have to go to USC.
0: God, remember, what world are we living in that going to Indiana is now a problem?
1: I don't think they're going undefeated through those games. And then they host Oregon and Michigan. Oregon, if they were going there, I would say that's the most likely loss. I think there's a good chance that they beat Oregon at home. I don't know. I think the most likely loss is probably Texas and then Indiana. But I don't think they're going to go undefeated through those 4 road games. I think if they are 10-2, they're fine. With that schedule, you're 10-2, you're in the playoff, whether you're in the Big Ten championship game or not. 11-1, you're a top 2 seed. The SEC, I think Georgia has a 10% chance being undefeated because Georgia won the schedule lottery. They don't really play anybody of note. Outside of that, I don't think Texas or Oklahoma or Ole Miss or anybody else is going undefeated. I don't think Miami Notre Dame, that game will determine the team that's most likely to go undefeated. I'll buy Notre Dame being the only undefeated team.
0: I will say
1: Miami and BYU, though, are 2 legitimately tough games.
0: Notre Dame, I'll give you that. Indiana's got a really good chance of being undefeated.
1: Yeah, because they don't play Oregon. They do go to Washington. That's tricky. They host Ohio State.
0: They've got Ohio State, yeah.
1: But couldn't you also see a world that we're doing regular season? So, So I was going to say, couldn't you see a world where Indiana beats Ohio State the first time in Bloomington, then they get a rematch in Indianapolis and Ohio State wins the rematch?
0: Yeah. I'm just saying, we're just saying regular season. Yeah. I think if you're telling me somebody other than Notre Dame, if I'm going to take the field, somebody from the field, Indiana. That schedule for them.
1: Yeah.
0: North Texas, Howard, WKU, Northwestern, Rutgers, Nebraska. Okay, they're not losing.
1: 6-0.
0: They're undefeated. Ohio State at home, probably 7-0. At Michigan. Michigan's going to be, I don't know what Michigan's going to be this year.
1: I think Indiana wins that game.
0: Indiana will win that game. Minnesota, then they get a bye week. Then they've got USC, Washington, and Purdue.
1: Don't sleep on having to go to the West Coast, because Big Ten teams that have to go out to the West Coast have not typically fared well.
0: They get USC at home, they go to Washington.
1: Ohio State beat Washington last year. Indiana beat Oregon at Oregon. Outside of that, teams typically don't fare very well when they go out there. I think Miami's the next most likely team. I think the winner of the Notre Dame-Miami game goes undefeated.
0: All right. We got 2 more to do. Let's take a break. That's all for hour number 1. That hour flew by. So let's take a break. On the other side, we'll finish this list. We've got some more stuff to get into, football related. We've got the Peyton Siva stuff that we need to talk about as well. So all of that and more. Keep it locked right here. 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